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3: Actor Sam Neill has died.
4: To millions, he was Dr. Alan Grant.
5: It's a dinosaur.
4: The reluctant hero of Steven Spielberg's Jurassic Park. Sam Neill, the actor who brought quiet gravity to some of the biggest films of his generation, has died. Born in Northern Ireland and raised in New Zealand, Neill's career spanned more than 50 years. In 2023, he revealed he'd been treated for blood cancer. Earlier this year, Neill revealed that he was cancer-free after a groundbreaking treatment. Sam Neill was 78.
3: That's ABC's Sophie Flay. Philadelphia Mayor Sherelle Parker has signed a disaster emergency after severe microbursts this weekend with 70-mile-per-hour winds caused severe damage.
6: We saw utility poles literally split in half like matchsticks.
3: Parker says there were no injuries reported, but some residents have been displaced. Hundreds of economists have signed an open letter saying institutions have to act now to address how artificial intelligence could transform the economy and put people out of work. The letter says leaders have to build incentives, guardrails, and institutions to steer AI in a direction that complements humans and betters society. Now to a sweet discovery in outer space. Astronomers say they've detected a type of sugar in space that is also found in raspberries and self-tanners. Called erythrulose, they say it's been found in thin clouds of gas and dust littered between the stars. I'm Stephanie Officer, ABC News.
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13: 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Poll question for tonight, should Ohio expand vehicular homicide laws to include golf carts, scooters, and other low-speed vehicles? Right now, 83% of you are saying absolutely. U.S. and Iranian

0: forces exchanging heavy missile and drone assaults. Tehran is targeting U.S. facilities in states across the Persian Gulf. And they're trying to close the Strait of Hormuz. Meanwhile, the United States is reinstating a blockade on the Strait of Hormuz. And now they're going to charge ships for safe passage. Kind of what Iran did toward the beginning of this little kerfluffle that the U.S. and Iran have gotten themselves into, courtesy of us bombing them on February the 28th. So we could talk a little bit about that. South Carolina Governor Henry McMaster named Darlene Graham Nordone as her late brother Lindsey Graham's temporary replacement, I should say, in the U.S. Senate. Graham died over the weekend at 71, and Nordone will serve the remaining months of his term, which ends in January. Special election next month is going to determine the new Republican nominee for Lindsey Graham's seat. Now, the open seat has sparked quite the interest among South Carolina's conservatives. A special primary election is scheduled for August the 11th, a runoff, if need be, on August 25th. The general election is going to take place on November the 3rd. Do the Democrats have any shot at getting the seat formally owned by the late Lindsey Graham? I would suspect that they don't. But a very tragic passing over the weekend, nonetheless. Preliminary results are saying that Graham died of a tear in his aorta. An official cause of death is going to be disclosed after toxicological and microscopic testing is done. But the tear in the aorta, real simple. You've got hardened veins or hardened arteries, and the arteries are attached to the heart. And once the artery is closed, where's the blood going to go? Well, it's going to get backed up, and then all of a sudden the aorta tears. And that ultimately kills someone, sends them into cardiac arrest, and unfortunately that is what happened to the late South Carolina senator. We made mention of this in the first hour. Please, nobody calling up with horrible things to say about the South Carolina governor, or I'm sorry, about the South Carolina senator. It'll get met with a dial tone. I'm just not here for it. I will not tolerate that. Much like I wouldn't tolerate anything said to anyone, Republican or Democrat. Person passes away, you've got two choices here. If you don't have something nice to say about this person, then don't say anything at all. Simple. Or don't call the show. I mean, it's pretty simple. Let's get back at it. You're on the Ron Potesta Show. What's going on?
1: Good evening, sir.
0: How What's up? You? I'm doing well, sir. Yourself?
1: I'm doing well also. Hey, I just wanted to thank you. I called you a little bit, a few days ago, and you let me voice an opinion.
0: Yeah.
1: A Gulf War veteran called you. And as far as with Lindsey Graham, I just want to give this one. I am 60 years old. I just had my third heart attack a month and a half ago. And there is nothing funny to say about this.
0: No. It's and you know, thank God you're still here. Did they put stents in you?
1: I am. I have. I actually have six of them.
0: Okay. All right.
1: Yeah. I had the first one in 2010.
0: Okay.
1: I was 43 years old.
0: Yeah.
1: It was caused by a blood clot.
0: Okay.
1: I had another one in 2022.
0: Mm-hmm.
1: It was caused by a 4-inch long blood clot.
0: Oof.
1: That speculation says it was because of the COVID shot. I work in a hospital. And
0: yeah,
1: I'm forced to take the COVID shot.
0: Yeah, there's a lot of people that that are connecting the dots between the COVID shot and heart problems, especially with younger pups.
1: Yeah, well, Ron, if that's what it was, that's what it was.
0: I mean, yeah,
1: and then the third one happened. A stent started closing up, but there is nothing funny about the pain that happens with this.
0: No.
1: I had three of them.
0: Yeah.
1: Do people sit back and go, well, you know, good enough for him? That is a horrible pain. That man was too young to die from something like that.
0: Yeah. Well,
1: I don't care who he was, Ron. I really don't.
0: Yeah.
1: Politician, any man on the street. I mean, I work in a hospital. I'm an Army veteran. It served in the Gulf War. I had three of them.
0: Yeah.
1: Would have been funny if I died from one.
0: No, it's not funny for anyone. And you know, it just the other thing that kind of bothers me about this. And again, I didn't know Lindsey Graham personally, but his father his father died of a heart attack. I would hope that he would have gone to a cardiologist. I would hope that he would have, and even if you do, there's no guarantee that they didn't catch it.
1: No, absolutely not, Ron. I mean, I've had the same cardiologist for 16 years, and he never seen the third one coming that happened back in May.
0: Yeah.
1: It just happened. Did I hear you say you had a little heart scare too?
0: Oh, I've got five stents in me. Yeah, strangely enough, I never had a heart attack. The doctor looked at me and looked at my arteries, and while I was on the table while he was doing this, he was chewing me out, first of all, which I thought was hilarious.
1: Oh, mine did too.
0: As he was working on me, he's chewing me out, MFing me, and I'm like, okay, this is interesting. And then he got a serious look on his face, and he said, you were a month away from dying. And
1: really, I heard you saying that it was what you were eating. And stuff.
0: Oh yeah.
1: Like, yeah.
0: Yeah. Yeah.
1: Did you have a lot of like plaque?
0: Yeah. Yeah.
1: Oh, you
0: a lot of plaque, the arteries were, I think three of the arteries were 95% closed and, two others were 90% closed
1: from plaque.
0: Well, it's from just from the arteries. I think.
1: Really?
0: Yeah. When I went on the generic for Lipitor. And I'm on it for the rest of my life, unfortunately.
1: Yeah, Lipitor, the blood thinner.
0: Yeah.
1: Yeah. Yeah. I take. Avastartan or something.
0: Yeah, it's something like that. Yeah,
1: generic of Plavix.
0: Yeah, it's something like that.
1: And you got to take the aspirin.
0: Yeah, exactly. I take the 81 milligram aspirin every morning. Yeah. So, you know, the doctor said these should be okay as long as you change your habits.
1: Yeah.
0: Now, don't get me wrong. I still eat some of the things I probably shouldn't be eating.
1: Well, we all do, Ron. You know that.
0: But not as often as I used to.
1: No, me neither. You know, I mean, I'm not going to go on the whole Denise Austin workout diet and stuff like that, you know.
0: Yeah.
1: But, you know, I'll have a pizza once in a while or a burger and stuff like that.
0: Yeah,
1: you know?
0: Yeah.
1: But, I mean, with the medication wise, I mean, one of the biggest things is keeping the blood thin.
0: Yep.
1: You know, but after a while though, you get tired of, you know, like I said, I'm 60 and you take all those blood thinners and stuff like that. You smack your arm on a door or something like that. You got bruise from your wrist to your chin.
0: Yeah. I gotta, you know, I make sure that I don't, that I don't run into anything.
1: I'm the same way too. But I mean, it's just kind of funny how the whole thing works. I mean, yours was plaque. My first original one in 2010, it was a little tiny piece of plaque that broke off and it threw a blood clot. And then my other two were just blood clots. You know, now was yours in the right or left?
0: Oh boy. I want to say it was the left.
1: Ooh, that's a Widowmaker.
0: Yeah, yeah. He the fifth one.
1: Thank God,
0: you're
1: still alive.
0: Yeah, the fifth one that they put in, the doctor looked at me and he said, "We might have to open you up." And I was like, I don't want that to happen.
1: Well, it turned out with mine, mine's in my right.
0: Yeah.
1: And it turned out in the last one I just had a month and a half ago, and I'm still working and I'm still coaching football and all that stuff. I mean, you know, I guess, what do you call it, warrior. Mine was, I guess I had a birth defect. My right coronary artery was undersized.
0: Yeah.
1: So if I threw any kind of clots, it would stick. You know, it was just too big to go through the artery.
0: Yeah.
1: But yeah, that, what, there was something that told you was something wrong, and so you felt that.
0: Oh,
1: pain,
0: I was,
1: right?
0: I was umpiring a 15 or 16U game, and I was behind the plate. And I went to pick up a ball, and I felt like a lightning bolt had shot through my chest. And and I just was dazed for about a minute or so. And thankfully, the field umpire looked at me, and he ran down, and he said, "Are you okay?" I said, "Something's not right." And he goes, "All right." He says, "Get your gear off." He says, "We'll switch places." And you know, so I did. And then I was like, okay, well, I'm gonna make an appointment just because, you know, my older brother had passed away a few years earlier from a Widowmaker heart attack, so I'm gonna make an appointment just in case. And when I went in there, they said, okay, we're gonna give you a stress test, and I flunked it miserably. And the guy said, all right, in a week or so, we're gonna get you down to down to the hospital. And we're going to put a heart cath. We're going to see what's going on. And that's when the doctor put the thing up my right arm and did the right arm.
1: Yeah. You didn't have to go through the leg.
0: No, uh-uh. No.
1: Oh, through the leg is terrible. And I know there's a lot of people listening to us has gone through this.
0: Yeah.
1: You go through that femoral artery in the leg. Oh my God, it turns it black and blue for.
0: Yeah.
1: You know,
0: yeah. Well, here's
1: my leg is still hurting after over a month.
0: Yeah. Well, here's the crazy thing. When they shot me up with Novocaine to have it go through, it didn't work. So I'm feeling the whole thing, wrist all the way up to the chest.
1: Yeah, did you feel actually go right up?
0: Oh yeah. Hurt like hell.
1: I did too.
0: Yeah. Hurt like hell. And. Well, you know, I'm kind of grunting in pain, and the guy was like, what's wrong? And I said, well, if you guys put Novocaine in me, it didn't work. I don't know what you put in me, but it ain't doing anything because I can feel all of this. And he goes, all right, he says, you get about 10 seconds, and then everything will be fine. I'm like, okay.
1: Yep. Well, I know for a fact that back in 91, during the Gulf War, I got shot through our tank. I got shot through my right hip. And the round went through the turret and got me through the hip, went out through my backside and right out of the back of the tank. And I've told buddies of mine, family members of mine, my father, God bless him, he's gone now because my pop was shot in Vietnam. I told him, I said, Dad, that first heart attack I had hurt worse than being shot.
0: Huh.
1: Unbelievable.
0: Yeah, well,
1: I mean, it's excruciating.
0: Knock on wood, I have not had that yet, hopefully I don't have it.
1: I don't want you to ever feel that kind of pain.
0: Yeah, yeah, I mean, no kidding.
1: That's horrible. And I'm sorry, I didn't want to turn your show into.
0: Oh no! Listen. This is
1: central.
0: Yeah, but this is something that's important. I mean, if you get to a certain age, especially if you have family members and a family history of heart problems. Make your appointment to see the cardiologist.
1: Absolutely.
0: And believe it or not, I called my cardiologist today, and rescheduled an appointment, because when I saw this over the weekend, it jarred my, you know, well, it, first of all, I felt bad for his family. And then the second thing was, You know, I haven't seen my cardiologist in over a year. I really need to see him. So I set an appointment.
1: It's funny. I've told my children, I've told, you know, just about every friend, person I ever know, and I'll tell you the same thing. I'll tell anybody that's listening right now. Take care of your heart. Because in the end, if you don't, it'll kill you.
0: Yeah, boy, you ain't kidding.
1: Yeah,
0: you ain't kidding. All right, brother, be good. Be safe.
1: All right. You take care of yourself, buddy.
0: All right, man. 330-673-1234. Boy, these next few days are going to be hot, hot, hot. We'll get to the weather forecast. We'll update the trivia. Why do I keep saying trivia? Mamma mia. We'll update the poll question and the results of the poll question. That's all coming up in a bit. It's a Monday edition of the Ron Potesta Show on the Talk of Akron, WNIR.
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0: All right, here's your forecast for tonight. We'll have clear skies. We'll have an overnight low in the low 60s. And then today, tomorrow, and Thursday, hot, hot, and hot. Mostly sunny tomorrow. We'll get up to 93. Clear skies tomorrow night with a low of 70. Sunshine and clouds mixed on Wednesday. We'll get up to 94. And then on Thursday, 92 for a high. Yowza. 81 degrees at the Talk of Akron, WNIR 100 FM. Poll question for tonight. Should Ohio expand vehicular homicide laws to include golf carts, scooters, and other low-speed vehicles? 83% of you are agreeing with Governor DeWine, who signed a bill this week expanding Ohio's vehicular homicide laws to cover golf carts, scooters, and other low-speed vehicles. All right, 330-673-1234, toll-free outside of the city, 1-800-669-4100. Back we go to the phones. You're on the Ron Potesta Show. What's going on?
4: How you doing?
0: I'm good.
4: Well, I don't want to talk about vehicular homicide laws because if you can't drive, you shouldn't be given a license. So that falls on the back for the Bureau of Motor Vehicles for licensing people that shouldn't be given a driver's license, operator's license.
0: Okay.
4: One reason or another. I mean, who else can you blame? You can't blame the vehicle or the motorcycle or the truck. It's the son of a gun behind the wheel.
0: Exactly. Right? Exactly. And I'm surprised that, you know, people that were run over golf carts, scooters, and other low-speed vehicles, if they died, it wasn't vehicular homicide. That doesn't make any sense to me.
4: Well, there's so much that is this country's around. The United States, my country. I was born here in this country in 1956, and it's so out of whack. I saw this happening, you know, as a young man. I saw the mentality of my neighborhood, the people in my schools, my school system. I graduated from high school, but I could tell by the lacklessness and the care, and that they were all comedians. They weren't teachers. Half of them were comedians, and they were using drugs in the school itself, in my high school, and they didn't punish these kids. They needed to round them up and kick them out of school for one thing. If you break a rule, you should be kicked out. And there ain't no second chance, because I don't think people could. That shows you what lies beneath the person. If they don't want to obey a law, they're never going to obey a law. I don't care if you send them to prison for a million years, but they ain't. They don't change. People aren't good. They're bad.
0: All right. Appreciate it. I don't understand people that don't believe in second chances. I mean, don't get me wrong. I mean, you know, if you murder someone, you're not getting a second chance. You're going to jail for the rest of your life. I mean, or at least you should. Can you make something of your life in prison and you know, atone for your mistakes? Of course. Absolutely. Outside of murder, I mean, all of us deserve a second chance at something. But after the second chance, yeah, you've run out of possibilities. You know, person gets picked up for DUI. You know, second chance, all right, you may have screwed up. All right, here's a fine, here's whatever punishment you have, and don't do it again. Well, if you do it again, okay, we're going to drop the hammer on you. Anything short of murder? Second chance? Yeah. We're a forgiving society, by and large. You're on the Ron Potesta Show. What's going on?
5: Hey, Ron.
0: What's up? What's up?
5: Well, you know, just... I guess I think like Sir Richard Attenborough. I do not blame people for their mistakes, but I do ask that they pay for them.
0: Yeah, yeah. But if a person gets a second chance, I mean, as long as you didn't murder someone, yeah, we'll give you a second chance, but don't screw up your second chance, because that's the last one you're going to get.
5: Well, you know, fool me once, shame on you, but fool me twice, shame on me.
0: Exactly. Yeah, right? Exactly. You know? Yeah, exactly.
5: You know, you were talking about heart.
0: Yeah.
5: Three things that everybody listening should know. Number one, you have the feeling, you get to 911.
0: Yeah, second, buddy.
5: You chew 2 aspirin. Chew it and leave it in your mouth. And three, you sit down in a chair and wait for them to come get you.
0: Yeah.
5: Because those are your three. Because... heart muscle, you know, the heart is obviously a muscle, and that muscle, you know, you want to reopen the artery as fast as possible. You want to stop the clots, and you want to lower the workload on that heart, and that's how fast that works. The first hour is everything to do with how much muscle dies.
0: Yep.
5: How much that heart dies. So,
0: yep.
5: Anyway, you know, just something that... a buddy of mine, really good friend of mine, is going to need a triple bypass.
0: Oof.
5: And, you know, he was just telling me today that originally the insurance said everything was okay. And then the hospital came back and said, no, we want 50% down in cash. It's like, are you freaking kidding me?
0: Yeah.
5: You know? Who's got that kind of money laying around?
0: Yeah, well, it's unfortunately, and our healthcare is such that you are one catastrophe away from draining everything that you've saved up for.
5: Destitution.
0: It is.
5: Real quick to destitution.
0: And that should not be in this country. Having said that, I also understand, and, you know, I have a bunch of people that I consider friends that live to the north of us in Canada, and most of my Canadian friends are unbelievably gracious about their universal healthcare system that they have. And, okay, all well and good, but they also have a population that's about 10 times smaller than the United States. So...
5: right.
0: It's kind of difficult to quantify you know, can we do the same thing? Yeah, it's difficult. So when I hear places like the Netherlands and Canada and some of the other Scandinavian countries that have healthcare insurance, universal healthcare, it's kind of hard to figure out, okay, they have it, why don't we have it? Well, it's a lot easier to do it for 30 or 40 million people than it is to do it for 360 million people.
5: Yeah, well, yeah. And, you know, I know of one particular gentleman that he wasn't reading right. He kept trying to read, and they had looked at going to the ophthalmologist or an optometrist, whatever, to get it fixed, and it was a 3.5 month wait. Well, a buddy of his actually owned one of those places, so he said, look, just come in on Sunday, we're closed, I'll get you your new prescription, and you're in good shape. He looked at him and said, it's not your eyes, it's something behind your eyes, you need to get a CAT scan, you got to find out what's going on inside your head. He called for the CAT scan. It was going to be 12 weeks before he gets the CAT scan. He goes back to his buddy and says, hey, I can get it, but it's 12 weeks. He said, no. Hop a plane and get down to the Seattle area. He flew down the very next day. They got there. They did this CAT scan that afternoon, and he had a mass in his brain. And he called back up and said, look, we need to do a biopsy. And they were saying 3 months to the biopsy. You can get it free, but it's 3 months.
0: Yeah.
5: And
0: then
5: they come back to the doctor, and the doctor said, well, you have a choice. You know, you can have it biopsied this afternoon or first thing tomorrow morning. So they did it, you know, that afternoon, and it came back cancerous, but it was early. So then he said, okay, I've got cancer, called up back to Canada. Canada said, yeah, we can get to the surgery. It's going to be 9 weeks.
0: Yeah.
5: And the surgeon there said, well, again, I'll see you tomorrow morning. They got in, they cleaned it up, they got it, but it was a glioblastoma. The guy said that it was so aggressive, what he had in his head, that he wouldn't have made it to the first CAT scan, it would have killed him.
0: Yeah.
5: And so what he ended up doing, he ended up, all the bills he sent to Canada, and he was suing the Canadian medical because it would have killed him. It would have been free, but it would have killed him.
0: Yeah.
5: And that's part of the problem with that kind of ration care.
0: Yeah, exactly. You wait in line for a long period of time, and that's the flip side of it that nobody in Canada wants to talk about, because, you know, you obviously want to talk about the good things about universal health care. Okay, all well and good. That's the tightrope that we would be walking on. All right. You want free health care? Sure. Wonderful. It would be great. Unfortunately, I think free health care would come at a pretty significant cost in this country, and that's the reason why we don't have it. Having said that, the flip side of this and the argument that we're one catastrophic health event from draining your entire savings, that's unacceptable. That's absolutely unacceptable. So there has to be something between the two that we can get to.
5: By the way, Ron, the guy that did your, I think you said 5 stints,
0: yeah,
5: right?
0: Yeah.
5: Okay. The guy who did your 5 stints, was he a Democrat or a Republican?
0: I could care less. I didn't even ask.
5: That's exactly my point.
0: Yeah.
5: There are times when politics has nothing to do.
0: Absolutely.
5: You know, you're never going to say, hey, who's the cheapest heart surgeon? You know what I mean? It's just not going to happen.
0: Yeah. That was the last thing on my mind when the guy did it. It's not like I'm going to ask him, hey, by the way, who'd you vote for in the last election? I don't flippin' care who you voted for. How about you put this thing through my arm, up my arm, down into my chest, and you figure out what's going on, and my life is in your hands. No pressure there.
5: Right. Hey, Ron, by the way, yes, we can do those 5 stints. But since it's free, we'll get to you in 6 months.
0: Yeah. Yeah. and I would have been done. Yeah.
5: That's the problem.
0: Yeah, exactly. Because the doctor looked at me. The doctor looked at me and said, "Hey, you're a month away from dying."
5: You know, and that, you know, when you're about to die, it really helps you focus.
0: Yeah. No kidding.
5: You know, let me assure you. What is your poll question?
0: Poll question tonight, should Ohio expand vehicular homicide laws to include golf carts, scooters, and other low-speed vehicles?
5: Are you serious?
0: Apparently that was not a law until Governor DeWine recently signed it.
5: I never thought of killing somebody with a golf cart. You can outrun a golf cart.
0: Well, yeah, you would think. You know, let's say it's a young kid or an old person on the golf course, and you run them over accidentally or otherwise, and they wind up dying. It should be a vehicular homicide.
5: Yeah, I mean there should be. So I don't know if it. Yeah, well, no, I guess you know, death is death. However, death is put forward, and it always goes to intent. What was the intent? Was it an accident? Was it intentional?
0: Yeah.
5: You know, it has to go with that, but that's, the courts have to figure that stuff out.
0: Yeah,
5: you know,
0: no doubt.
5: We don't have that, but, yeah, other than that I was going to ask you, in fact, you know, not ask, I was going to make a statement. I got a customer of ours that right now he has a top aortic aneurysm.
0: He's
5: 75 years old, and it's got like a balloon in the upper aorta.
0: Yeah.
5: Got to go in there, and they got to open that thing up, and they've got to replace it before it pops.
0: Yeah.
5: Because if it, like Lindsay, if it pops, you're like dead now.
0: Oh, absolutely.
5: I mean, like right now.
0: Yeah.
5: Right, you know, and I don't understand how, you know, with the insurance or, you know, the health care that the senators have, how someone didn't see that or how they missed it. But I can say this, how many times have you said, you got to do this, your wife or whatever, you got to do this, you've really got to, yeah, I know, but first I got to do blah, blah, blah, blah, and blah.
0: Yeah.
5: We play games with ourselves when you know you got to go to the bathroom, number two, you're like, well, I just want to finish this email first before I do that.
0: Yeah.
5: And then you run upstairs and like, oh, man, why was I waiting? You know what I mean? People do that crap all the time.
0: Yeah.
5: So why would you think, you know, that he wouldn't have done that?
0: Yeah, you know, that's true. It's, you know, you're putting it off. Well, here's the lesson. Don't put any of that stuff off because it's pretty dangerous if you do. And
5: well, I know this. The Chinese have a proverb, and that is, those who do not have time to eat well and those who do not have time for exercise will have time for disease.
0: True that. All right, brother, be good.
5: All right, man. See ya.
0: 330-673-1234. You're on the Ron Potesta Show. What's going on?
6: How you doing, my brother?
0: I'm doing well, sir. Yourself?
6: Well, I watched a documentary this weekend.
0: Yeah.
6: And I consider myself a tough guy, right?
0: All right.
6: But I might have shared one or two tears. And then later on in the documentary, it felt like my heart was fluttering, and then towards the end, it seemed like my soul was flying and everything was okay. It started off with this young man from Italy. He talked about how poor his family was,
0: mm-hmm.
6: and how his dad was over in Pittsburgh working, you know, to get him there,
0: mm-hmm.
6: and how the fascists and the Nazis took over. And then they had to move up into a doggone mountain. And then it would take 2 days for his mom to go down and get food for him.
0: Oh, yeah.
6: 2 days to get back, right?
0: Yeah.
6: And then he broke down crying when he said at one time that she was followed, got shot in the arm, but she made it home, made it back up there to the cave, right? And then another time they followed her there. And then so this is when a tear came to my eye, right? She was standing there with Bruno and his siblings, and they were getting ready to kill him. And he said that he had to hide his face because he didn't want to see it. And she was telling him and the kids, don't worry about it. It's going to be okay. We're going to be in heaven. We're not going to be hungry anymore. Because he said he ate snow for 4 days. I don't know how you do that.
0: Mm-hmm.
6: But then, you know, I'm going to say this. This proved God's a good God. They killed the people that were going to kill them. And then he comes to the United States. He's weighing like 75, 80 pounds. He gets bullied. Then he starts lifting weights and being a bodybuilder. And all he wanted to do was take care of his mom. And then he got to be famous, sold out Madison Square Garden more than anybody else. And it really made me feel bad because I'm going to tell you, Ron, I was Larry Zbysko guy. But Bruno is my hero.
0: Bruno Sammartino was a really, really interesting life. As you pointed out, he was in Abruzzi, which is the state below where my grandparents and great grandparents came from, Molise. Abruzzi was at one point Abruzzi and Molise were the same, and then in 1962 Molise became a separate state than Abruzzi. He was there during World War II and came to the States after the war. Yeah. Yeah, just a fascinating, fascinating human being.
6: And he said that he always wore a suit and tie because he wanted to show, you know, people like him, Italians, that, you know, you can make it, you know, and you don't have to sell out. Just work hard, you know, and take care of your family. I mean, this guy, this is one of the greatest stories I've ever heard, Ron. It's the first time I heard this.
0: Yeah, no, he was quite the... quite the story coming into the United States and obviously made something of his life, became arguably the greatest at his trade, which back in the day, professional wrestling back in the day was a whole lot different than what it is now. He was arguably the most known pro wrestler prior to Hulk Hogan, yeah.
6: Well, he was the only person would sell out the Madison Square Garden.
0: Yeah.
6: Other wrestlers said they don't care if they lost to Bruno. If he made it to the Madison Square Garden, then you made it as a wrestler.
0: Oh yeah, and he obviously he had a ton of money to the WWF at the time, and the Italian Americans in New York City loved him. That's why they came to Madison Square Garden and cheered for him all the time. So that's. He had a special bond, not just with the fellow Italians. He had a special bond with a whole bunch of wrestling fans, for sure.
6: Well, I'm a Paisan now, but I thought I'd call you and tell you that, man. You know, he's my hero. You have a great day, Ron.
0: All right, man, you too. 330-673-1234. I was like a week away from interviewing him, which I thought would have been a really cool interview to do. And he passed away. Yeah. One of those things. He had an amazing story. He by rights, should have died in Italy during World War II. You're on the Ron Potesta Show. What's going on?
7: Not much, Ron. How are you tonight?
0: Oh, I'm doing well, man.
7: Well, that's good. I'm a little disappointed. No baseball tonight, but...
0: Well, you get the home run hitting contest if you have Netflix. If not, oh well.
7: I do, but you know what? I don't know about anybody else's, but mine's been running slow and stuff. I don't know if it's because of the brownouts, we don't have enough electricity, or what.
0: Yeah, I'm a little ticked off that Major League Baseball would have that on non over the air cable television. Because not everyone has access to Netflix, so I'm a little disappointed that they would put that on that on that station. But, you know, it is what it is.
7: Right. Well, even for me to watch the, I still call them the Indians, I just pay my $20 on to them. But just to piggyback off you there, if it's on Peacock or Amazon or Apple TV is one that, I mean, they get like three or four games, and it's all blacked out. You can't even watch it, even if you purchase it through the Major League Baseball station.
0: Yeah, that's another thing that Major League Baseball's got to figure out, and hopefully this nonsense with the blackout rule needs to stop. You're not going to sell out games every home game, so drop the blackout rule and be done with it. You're still going to have a lot of people go to the ballpark to see the team play. It shouldn't be this difficult to figure out. You know, drop the blackout rule. You're not the National Football League where you only have 8 home games. You have 81 home games. And like I said, not every game is going to be sold out. So drop the blackout rule. Do the fan base a favor. If they can't go to a game, they should be able to see the game on TV.
7: I 100% agree with you, and I think they're completely wrong for doing that.
0: Yeah.
7: I mean, just in today's world, I have 3 kids. Okay, 15, 14, and 7, just to give ages.
0: Yeah.
7: But just for us 4 or 5, if you count mom, right, I mean, tickets are insane. You know, even if you find the cheapest, let's find $20 tickets. That's a $100 bill already.
0: Yep.
7: Plus parking.
0: Yep.
7: Plus eating.
0: Yep.
7: It's you're $200, $250 into this.
0: Yeah, and that's
7: a baseball game.
0: Yeah, and that's why, you know, if you're going to 1 or 2 games a year, that's what the average family's, unfortunately, that's what the average family's going to be affording, 1 or 2 trips to the ballpark a year. Now, if you have 4 million people in your metro area, and half of them are baseball fans, all right, and that knocks it down to 2. If everyone goes to 1 game a year, that's 2 million people. 2 million people is okay. I mean, 2.5 in a perfect world, yeah, 2.5 would be great. But, no, it's at the end of the day, you don't punish the fans any more than what they're already being punished for. You're already getting them at paying a ridiculous amount of money for tickets, and I get it because you're paying all these people the money, and it is what it is. But at the very least, you should have every home game available to every single person who is a fan of that team in that market.
7: I agree. Because I think, just to say this, we're talking about it, the opposite effect can have that on baseball, too, if they're not careful. If you don't make them available to watch, who's interested?
0: Yeah, out of sight, out of mind. I mean, right. Look, and in a perfect world, as a radio person, you want to listen to them on the radio, and there's always going to be that medium available. But let's be honest, most people now, you know, we're all television. You want to see the game. So if you have the ability to see the game, you should have the right to see the game.
7: Absolutely. And ever since we've gone to all this, and now, you know, like you've said, all these streaming, and now we're like, well, we don't know how to put it on, but Netflix is going to give me all this money, so we're just going to do that.
0: Yeah, and you've just cut out about 80% of the people that live in this country because, you know, most of us still have cable. You know, you know, I mean, I came very close to cutting the cord, but at the end of the day, I didn't want to, you know, and I don't have 21st century, using air quotes, TVs that allow you to do that stuff. No, I'm not cutting the cord anytime soon. Now, will I change my mind before football season starts? Maybe. We'll see.
7: Right. But moving in, because we were talking about the heart care, my dad did have the Widowmaker. He had the triple bypass. I want to say he had that in his 60s.
0: Yeah.
7: So I feel for the one guy's buddy where we said 50% down. Now, maybe I'm a naive millennial because I was born in 84, but I'm right on that Gen X kind of cusp, okay?
0: Yeah.
7: But how can you tell somebody, I want 50% down, or you can just go die? I don't see where that's okay.
0: Yeah, yeah.
7: It's our
0: not.
7: Health system, and our health system sucks, don't get me wrong. And I know I don't want to go to Universal because of, you know, what you guys had just talked about.
0: Yeah, you know, there has to be something in between that's going to be acceptable.
7: But I 100% agree. And part of it is, in my opinion, when hospitals became corporate owned and it's all about money is where this went downhill. And I think that's got to be the next thing, too, is the insurance and the scamming there. You pay how much for insurance your entire life? Okay, and maybe let's just use this as an example. This guy is going to have one big surgery his whole life, right?
0: Yeah.
7: And he's got to come up with 50% of it. Somebody told me once, and I believe the guy, right? We were just talking that his wife had to go in and she was going to have a procedure done. And he said that the procedure, if it showed cancer, if it showed something, the insurance would pick it up. And if it came back negative, then they were responsible for the $1,500.
0: Jeez.
7: So the wife hawed around about it and finally talked to him about it. And he said, I'll just pay the money, right? You need to have it done, right? But my point being, he used a term, and maybe the audience will know, but he used a term and said, that's what they're going to. And in my head, I was baffled, and I wish I could remember the procedure. But if it came back negative, you were responsible for it. Not that your insurance was just going to pick up what it's going to pick up. Just, nope, you're responsible for it.
0: Craziness.
7: Yes, the insurance world and the healthcare system, I mean, it needs such a, it is so bad right now and so ridiculous. Where my wife works, just to say this, when they renewed their insurance for 2026, right?
0: Yeah.
7: It was going to be a 45% increase. And they ended up finding out because it was the dependents. There was a bunch of cancer, okay? Like six dependents at this one company got cancer. So they came back and said, there's too many claims. You're either going to pay more or we're dropping you.
0: Wow.
7: Yeah.
0: Yeah.
7: So the company's kind of footed some of that bill. But just to tell people, this is how bad it's getting. They're saying too many people have cancer, so it's 45% more.
0: Yeah, and unfortunately, they get to call the shots in a lot of ways. And like I said, it's a system in dire need of revamping. The problem is you can't go as far as the Scandinavian countries and Canada has gone, because then you're not going to get the care that we're used to. But you can't keep it as is. And thanks for the call. I appreciate it. Someone higher up the food chain, someone has to figure out a way to put this in the middle somewhere. We can't go where we are now, and we surely can't go far to the opposite side of the spectrum and say, oh, we're just going to give universal care for everyone. That's not going to work. It will come at the expense of what you're seeing in Canada. Oh, you want something done? You're going to have to wait. You got to get something in between. And hopefully someone will be able to do that ASAP.
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0: Now, your poll question for tonight, should Ohio expand vehicular homicide laws to include golf carts, scooters, and other low-speed vehicles? 77% of you to this point are saying yes, which, ironically enough, you're in tune with what Mike DeWine has done as the governor of Ohio. Signed a bill expanding Ohio's vehicular homicide laws to include golf carts, scooters, and other low-speed vehicles. All right, no baseball tonight. Tomorrow night is the All-Star game. Tonight is the home run derby. Wilson Contreras from the Boston Red Sox, they got it started, or he got it started, hitting 13 bombs, including a 490-foot home run. Woof. Yeah, he had three straight homers that produced 482, 487, and 480. Yikes. 13 home runs for his first round. Then came Jordan Walker, and Jordan Walker had quite the performance as well, as he matched Contreras with 13 home runs. 10 of those home runs traveled at least 420 feet. His max bomb was 470-foot home run on his sixth swing. The Cardinals' breakout star tired as the round progressed. So Walker and Contreras right now are the league leaders as they both have 13. Jack Castiglione, and I think I'm pronouncing it correctly. Jack Caglione, excuse me. 8 home runs. Murakami from the Chicago White Sox has 9 home runs, and then you've still got some others to do their swings as well. The favorite in all of this is Philadelphia native Kyle Schwarber of the Phillies. He's the favorite in this one. We'll see what he does. And Bryce Harper, the other Philadelphia Philly, is in the home run hitting contest as well. Hopefully we'll have more information on that after ABC News, which is coming up right now. You're listening to the Talk of Akron, WNIR, Kent Akron. It's 9 o'clock. ABC News is right now.
12: From ABC News, I'm Stephanie Officer. 12 states are now suing to block the proposed merger between Paramount and Warner Brothers Discovery from moving forward.
13: Earlier this year, the Justice Department gave the okay for Paramount to move forward with its $110 billion deal to merge with Warner Brothers. But now, 12 states, led by California, are asking a judge to stop the deal from going forward, alleging it violates antitrust law. The two companies had said they plan to finalize things this fall. Paramount will have to pay shareholders $650 million for every quarter after that the deal isn't resolved. Mike Dubusky, ABC News.
12: Kentucky Senator Mitch McConnell released a statement over the weekend after weeks of speculation regarding his health. It included a picture of him at a hospital where he says he's been under medical care for the last month. ABC's Christian Cordero reports from Washington.
14: We've seen speculation over the past several weeks that he may not even be alive. And so it's noteworthy to see a Washington Post clipping on his lap in what appears to be the hospital. But McConnell says that he has been in the hospital for about a month, just over a month now, with an undisclosed medical diagnosis, but that he revealed he suffered a fall last month that left him briefly unconscious and landed him in the hospital. He's also had to deal with what he describes as a mild case of pneumonia. There's no timeline yet, though, as far as when he will return to the Senate.
12: In Mississippi, one of Nolan Wells' friends, Trayston Shepherd, who was with him on the boat trip the last day he was seen alive, speaking out on Wells' death. ABC's Aaron Katursky in Ocean Springs.
15: Shepherd says he took a boat back from Horn Island in the late afternoon, but Wells stayed behind with a girl he had met.
16: They'd met that day, and it was kind of one of those things. He did come off that day that he really did like her, but that was the only time they'd ever hung out was at Horn Island on July 4th.
15: Investigators believe Wells drowned and say there were no immediate signs of foul play.
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2: The Trump administration wants to limit who can access the nation's banking system.
3: A group of financial regulators is issuing guidance intended to remind banks and other financial institutions of their Know Your Customer requirements with respect to credit risk management and borrowers not authorized to work in the U.S. The agencies of the Office of the Comptroller of the Currency, the Federal Deposit Insurance Corporation, and the National Credit Union Association. They say banks should remember that people in the U.S. illegally may not be able to repay a loan because of deportation.
2: ABC's Chuck Sievertson. The American Red Cross has declared a blood emergency, saying the nation's supply fell nearly 25% in June. They say blood distributions to hospitals are running nearly 3,500 units higher per week than expected. Donations of all types are needed. Record-setting wildfires have claimed an historic life.
4: The 123-foot-tall ponderosa pine has stood near the town of Beaver, Utah, for centuries. Some experts estimate its age at 350 years. Last week, fire crews discovered that the Cottonwood Fire, which has burned nearly 100,000 acres, also destroyed the old tree. People in Beaver say it's like losing a member of the family.
2: That's ABC's Jim Ryan.
5: You're beautiful. You're the greatest of all time.
2: The movie Michael, about Michael Jackson's early life, has surpassed $1 billion in the global ticket sales, becoming the first biopic to achieve that box office milestone. I'm Stephanie Officer, ABC News.
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10: 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It's the final hour of a Monday edition of the Ron Potesta Show on the Talk of Akron, WNIR 100 FM. The United States bombing Iran again, and the president, Donald Trump, is saying that ships that are going through the Strait of Hormuz, yeah, they're going to have to be charged a fee for safe passage. Yeah, he stole the Iran playbook. Iran was saying, hey, we're the ones that were doing that. Nope, the United States is doing it now, bucko. So, there you go. We have reinstated a blockade on Iran in the Strait of Hormuz, and we're now charging other ships for safe passage. Go figure. The other thing that's making the news, obviously, the unfortunate passing of South Carolina Senator Lindsey Graham. He died over the weekend. Lindsey Graham was up for re-election in

0: November. I mean, it was pretty obvious he was going to be reelected. Now it's pretty interesting as to what's going to happen. First and foremost, Lindsey Graham's sister, Darlene Graham Nordone, is going to be her late brother's temporary replacement in the United States Senate. Graham died at 71 over the weekend. They still have to do a couple of more tests, but it looks like a torn aorta, courtesy of hardened arteries that caused it. They're going to do a couple of more tests before they officially determine that as the official cause of death. Nonetheless, a special election next month is now going to determine the new Republican nominee for Lindsey Graham's seat. The open seat has sparked interest among South Carolina's conservatives. A special primary election is scheduled for August the 11th and a runoff on August 25th, if that is needed. The general election will take place on November the 3rd. Regardless, I don't think the Democrats are going to be able to to win that seat. I think South Carolina is still a very, very dark red state, and I highly doubt the Democrats steal that seat. But nonetheless, horrible tragedy passing of Lindsey Graham. And as I pointed out all evening long, if you don't have something nice to say about Lindsey Graham, don't say anything. I don't want to hear anyone say anything bad about the former senator from South Carolina, because that's not how we roll around here. And I understand someone called right off the bat to compare with what the president had said about someone else, to which I say two wrongs do not make a right. And yes, President Trump was absolutely wrong when he said what he said about a politician that passed away recently. I come from the school, if you don't have something nice to say about someone, then don't say anything. So there you go. Let's go to it. Thanks for waiting. You're on the Ron Potesta Show. What's going on?
1: You're the one guy can right the wrong, Ronnie.
0: Well, I don't know about that, but, you know, we'll try to. We'll try to.
1: You have the show, the Ron Potesta Show.
0: Yeah.
1: We've been waiting for years.
0: Well, I'm still waiting for the awards that I won on the other shows, but, you know, we'll see.
1: It'll come. Just like in that movie about when they built the baseball field in Iowa.
0: Yeah.
1: It will come.
0: Yeah, okay. All right.
1: I'll give you a name. Here's a name for you to put down and go to for all the listeners out there. Tommy Fleetwood. Tommy Fleetwood in the British Open this week. Not to win. Well, I hope he was. Hope he wins. But to finish in the top five. I'm giving it to you Monday night for all the fans out there.
0: Tommy Fleetwood, top five in the Open.
1: Correct.
0: Okay.
1: There you go.
0: What is that paying off, by the way?
1: I think it's like 130.
0: All right.
1: Check it before I called you, but a safe bet.
0: He's
1: not a safe bet. There's a bet for you.
0: Yeah.
1: $10 on it.
0: He's currently listed at plus 1600 to win.
1: Mm-hmm.
0: His top five. I got to look. I would have to look. Yeah.
1: There you go. You're right there.
0: Yeah.
1: I didn't see the latest.
0: I'm gonna have to do some investigating on that. There what else go. Is going on, man?
1: You know, you were talking about your brush with death, and the other two guys called in with their brush with death. I mean, I had, as you know, Ronnie, we went over this before. I was out of breath walking from the parking lot to the Racino.
0: Yep.
1: And I went in for my physical that same week, and my family doctor says, "Hey, we're gonna set you up with your cardiologist, get a look at you, and this and that." A good thing I went to the had a checkup that week. I mean, it wasn't a dire strait. I wasn't going to die right then and there. But they caught what had to be done early enough.
0: Yeah.
1: And Dr. Hinn at the St. E's and his staff, He saved my life twice.
0: There you go.
1: 13 years ago, he put my muscle that opens and closes the chamber to the heart to let the blood in and out.
0: Mm-hmm.
1: Wasn't working well enough. So he went in between my armpits and tightened it up the muscle. I had no problem with that. My problem was my valve was going bad.
0: Oh.
1: They had to crack me.
0: Yeah.
1: And to get at that valve.
0: Oh, boy.
1: So, not only he saved my life 13 years ago, he saved my life in November 7th.
0: Yep.
1: And one thing, if you're going to have surgery like that, be the first couple. I was the first one at 6:15 in the morning. He was Vim and Vicar. I mean, I'm sure he did the same good job for the guy. It was at 3 o'clock. I'm sure they took a little break for lunch and everything, came back. But he had four surgeries that day doing the same thing. A valve replacement.
0: Damn.
1: So, there you go.
0: Crazy.
1: And if he wasn't such a great guy and everything, and at the dinner, they asked me to say a speech, and I gave about a 10-minute speech about what he did. And there was other people there. There was about 200 people and everything, but you don't have to go to Cleveland to get your heart surgery done.
0: No.
1: You can get it right here. You know that too.
0: Yeah, absolutely. Right? That's the one good thing. That's the one good thing about that hospital in downtown. They do an unbelievably great job when it comes to cardiovascular stuff. Yeah, no doubt.
1: Back in the day, Ronnie, before you were a youth, I don't know if when you were born, but in 62, 63, when the Cleveland Browns wouldn't sell out 48 hours ahead of the game, Modell wouldn't put it on TV up in the Cleveland area. So the people of Cleveland, the fans of the Browns, would drive that 70 miles down to Youngstown, rent motel rooms all along the west side of Youngstown, and to be able to see the beloved Browns on TV.
0: Yep.
1: And I remember seeing them when they won the last championship, not a Super Bowl.
0: December 1964.
1: Right.
0: I was born earlier that year. They tell me Jim Brown ran over, around, and through that Baltimore Colts defense.
1: With Gino Marchetti, and I think that one guy was still playing, the one that turned into a comedian that used to be a tackle for them.
0: Oh, Art Donovan, yeah.
1: Art Donovan, yeah.
0: Yeah.
1: And everything like that. And then the next year, the Browns were back in the Green Bay Packer.
0: Ah, yes.
1: Sweep to the left, sweep to the right.
0: Yeah.
1: My hero, I have two heroes. One, Paul Hornung, because he always ran, played tough. And when he bet on the team in front of the Congress, he said, well, Mr. Hornung, did you bet against Green Bay? He said, I bet on Green Bay to win. I ran the ball. I threw the ball. I kicked field goals. I punted. He said, I controlled. I bet every time I bet on him, I bet him to win. He sat down, and the people in the audience stood up and gave him applause.
0: Yeah, but you still bet on the team. You're out.
1: Yeah, well, he's went on to a Hall of Fame career.
0: Well, there you go. He and Alex Karras both. But I'll bet Paul Hornung didn't slug a horse like Alex Karras did in Blazing Saddles.
1: That was later in life when Mr. Karras was well past his prime in football.
0: Oh, yes.
1: And if you could remember, and some of you are more senior, and I got those other two guys beat by 10 years, you can remember on Sunday morning, you would come home from church and turn, I think it was on Channel 5 or Channel 3, and you would say, good morning, we're from Notre Dame Stadium.
0: For us, it was Channel 2 out of Pittsburgh.
1: Oh,
0: yeah.
1: There you go.
0: And Lindsey Nelson's favorite thing that used to tick me off as a kid, we pick up action later on in the quarter. I'm like, well, wait a second. Why are we picking action up later in the quarter?
1: They were restricted. They had to condense all that into a half hour
0: of
1: Notre Dame highlights.
0: Yep.
1: And Mr. Hording would be on the sideline. And he goes, and that's the way to do it, boys. He would interject a little Notre Dame. How would you say it? Not patriotism, but partisanship.
0: Yeah, a little Notre Dame partisanship. By the way, Tommy Fleetwood, top five, will get you plus 325. For those wondering what plus 325 means, a $100 bet will get you $325. So in reality, it's $425. As you get your $100 back, plus your $325. So there you go.
1: There it is. There's my man, Tommy Fleetwood.
0: All right.
1: So we'll go from there. The other thing, too, with that terrible, you know, I haven't seen any funds started for the people that had damages on their houses from the latest tornado that touched down. Good thing it only went a short distance.
0: Yeah.
1: And no one was killed. But I'd like to see the Mahoning Valley rally together and get a fund started for those people who might be on the borderline with, you know, less insurance than what they needed to help them out. We're helping these people in these other countries. For God's sake, why don't you help people in your own backyard?
0: Yep. Agreed wholeheartedly.
1: I didn't see you yesterday. We were in Struthers to see that big boy train. I thought they named it after you.
0: No. I went to Pittsburgh and saw another big boy, Paul Skeens, pitching. So
1: this lovely girlfriend, a fiance.
0: She was there. She was there. Yeah,
1: you could pick her out real easily. Can't you?
0: Well, absolutely. Yeah, I mean, especially in Pittsburgh. I mean, we'll let everyone else figure out what I mean, but yeah. She sticks out like a sore. Let me put it to you this way: in a town like Pittsburgh, she sticks out.
1: An attractive blonde beauty sticks out really.
0: Yeah,
1: really.
0: In Pittsburgh, she'll stick out like a sore thumb.
1: Especially when all the wives and girlfriends sit behind the Pirates dugout and a little bit back up from the dugout, a couple of rows.
0: Yeah,
1: they have all their the family section, I think it's called.
0: Yeah,
1: they're usually right there.
0: Yeah, that was a great win for the Bucks. They had like 10 runs in the fourth inning, wound up beating the snot out of Milwaukee, swept the series, and it sucks that they had to do the All-Star break, but you know they end the All-Star break sweeping the best team in the division. Now they get to play the Guardians. Don't call me Indians this coming weekend in Cleveland, and it'll be fun.
1: I think Seams was a quarterback in high school, and they came to him and said, "You'll make millions and millions of dollars if you give up football and play baseball." And I think that was a smart – whoever advised him on that was one of the smartest moves he did.
0: Well, he's going to make a lot of money, provided Major League Baseball doesn't screw the pooch and screw this whole thing up. They got to come to some kind of an arrangement. And get a get the contract signed and let's keep baseball going, because if they go on strike in 2027, I think a lot of people may very well walk out once and for all. So we'll
1: see.
0: Not
1: like the old days where you could go up and see the Indians, you know, drive up, you and your buddies go up, catch the night game, get bleacher seat, and sneak down around the third base line and everything. Maybe you could get a foul ball, you know, when it comes to those days are long gone.
0: Oh, God, yeah.
1: Now they have the nets up over there on either side, which I understand. I think that's for safety reasons. I get all that, yeah, and everything like that. But you'll never see you buy one, get one free night ticket to get in there.
0: No.
1: Those days are long gone.
0: Yeah, they're history. Hey, Vince, thanks for the call. Appreciate you, man. 330-673-1234. Yeah, those buy one, get one free deals are long, long gone. Although you can still do that in minor league ball. And, speaking as someone that used to work in minor league ball, it's great entertainment. You get more than enough bang for your buck. Especially if you do a double A game, and Akron has a double A team. I mean, they've got a really good double A team in the Rubber Ducks. I wholeheartedly invite everyone to go see them play. That ballpark is gorgeous. Oh man, broadcast a number of games back in my heyday. That place is beautiful. It really is. Great place to see again, for sure.
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0: Your weather forecast for tonight, it's going to be clear as we drop down into the mid-60s. Tomorrow, it's going to start off a three-day stint of temps in the 90s. We're going to have sunny skies and hot weather as we jump up to 93 degrees. Tomorrow night, clear skies with a low of 71. On Wednesday, a few clouds peeking around here and there, but it'll be 94 for the high. Wednesday night, a few clouds with a low near 70. And then on Thursday, partly cloudy skies will get up to 92. Woof! Give me a hot one out there for the next few days. 72 degrees under clear skies is what we have now at the Talk of Akron, WNIR 100 FM. Your poll question for tonight, should Ohio expand vehicular homicide laws to include golf carts, scooters, and other low-speed vehicles? 79% of you say yes. 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Is LeBron coming back to Cleveland? About 65% of you are saying no. The other sports poll question, who's going to win the World Cup? 36% of you are saying England. 31% of you are saying Argentina. 21% of you are saying Spain. And 11% of you are saying France. 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All right, let's get back at it. You're on the Ron Potesta Show. What's going on? That's you. What's up? You're on the Ron Potesta Show. What's going on?
4: What's that?
0: All right, what's going on, man?
4: How you doing?
0: You know, I'm hanging.
4: Yeah, okay. Hey, look here. Big boy locomotives came through our area today.
0: Yeah, well, yesterday it did.
4: Well, and this is why I'm bringing this up, because when I was 8 years old, that's before you and 90% of your listeners wasn't even born, my mother took me to her hometown, to Marion, South Carolina. That's 45 miles outside of Myrtle Beach.
0: Okay.
4: We had two train stations in Youngstown, Ohio. People don't even know that.
0: Yeah.
4: You know where the Farmore Building is?
0: Yes.
4: There was a train station back there. That's the one we took. And on Wilson Avenue were divers, where they people be taking their cars and stuff right mm-hmm. across the street.
0: Okay.
4: There's another train station there.
0: Wow.
4: Absolutely. People don't know that. See? And we rode that one all the way to D.C. But then we had to spend the night and went all the way down to Florence. But when I'm saying this, see, I was the train guy, Ron.
0: Mm-hmm.
4: even my boys, I had them little model trains and stuff. And when I seen, no, I didn't go down there. I just watched it on TV because I knew there would be so many people down there. I would have loved to went down and just touched that big train. I'm serious, because I was a train guy, man.
0: Yeah.
4: When they said that thing was coming through here through Struthers, but I did watch it on TV. Big boy, that was nice.
0: Yeah.
4: Yeah.
0: Yeah. Nice. I was in Pittsburgh watching the Pirates play, and I'm looking at the footage. Man, the people that were at Struthers watching this train. Unbelievable the amount of people.
4: And when it left, they stayed there and spent some money, man.
0: Now, that's good.
4: They spent money.
0: Yeah.
4: Now, you all were talking earlier and about, like, heart, you know. And stuff
0: yeah,
4: like that.
0: Yeah.
4: It's all about baked fish, brown rice, and broccoli.
0: Mm-hmm.
4: Sorry, people don't want to do that. Okay, now I do that, and I eat my cereal in the morning. But I do splurge. Like today, I went down to Girard, bought me some French fries, and one of them sandwiches that you make a spaghetti with.
0: Oh yeah,
4: absolutely. So I can do that every so often.
0: Yeah.
4: But one of the key things, and like Lindsay, he wasn't even married.
0: No.
4: So do you think he ever had a good home-cooked meal?
0: Probably not. And that's a big part of it. And again, speaking as someone who spent a lot of summer nights eating nothing but ballpark food. That's part of the reason why I got into trouble. I don't think there's any question about that.
4: Right, and you what 60 what two?
0: Yeah, I'm 60. I'll be 62 in 3 weeks. Yeah.
4: And I heard that other guy call. He had 3 heart attacks, and he was what? Younger.
0: He's 2 years younger than me. Yeah.
4: Unbelievable.
0: Yeah, it especially when you know the family history that states, hey, mm-hmm. you know, you may run into some problems here. It's not a guarantee, you know. Nope. You may run into some problems here, and I, you know, didn't really think about it all that much.
4: Well, see, while what you was doing, you done been all over the country. And you was in and out, and you was doing a lot of fast food.
0: Yeah.
4: That stuff will take you out in a minute.
0: Yeah, absolutely it will. Absolutely. And, you know, and I think, and I, you know, I certainly don't want to play amateur doctor on the air, but no. I don't think it takes a rocket scientist to figure out Lindsey Graham having never been married before. I agree with you on the home-cooked meals. You know, how many fast food meals did Lindsey Graham get?
4: He was on the move all the time.
0: Yeah, exactly.
4: He realized, just by paying attention.
0: Yeah.
4: He realized he was never been married. You think, well, I'm just saying, no kids, no marriage.
0: Yeah. And nobody, and this is going to sound harsh, but it, with all due respect to the ladies of the world, nobody to bitch at him and say, hey, get your ass to the doctors.
4: Thank you very much.
0: And by the way, the women that do that, my ex included, thank you. You know, that's part of the reason why I'm still here.
4: They had to kick his door down to get in the house.
0: Yeah.
4: Wow.
0: Yeah, it's you know, I feel for his family. I feel bad for his sister. 71 is way too young to be having stuff like that. But unfortunately, you know,
4: I'm older than him, Ron.
0: Yeah.
4: Now, and I'm not trying to say anything, but that him putting in he's the position he was in. They be moving real fast. Okay?
0: Yeah.
4: And sometimes they don't even look in the mirror at themselves. They look at this situation, that situation, this situation, you know, and they just shake their head.
0: Yep.
4: You know?
0: Yeah.
4: It just surprised me that he wasn't married. Not that everybody's supposed to be married, but it surprised me. I'm like, wow.
0: Yeah, I was just under the impression that he was married, that he had kids, a family. And when I heard that, you know, he never married, I was, wow, okay. I mean, it's not like the guy was an ugly guy. No, he was, you know.
4: Hey, and you in that position is like, hello?
0: Oh, exactly. all there that money go. That you're making and you couldn't get a honey? You know, come on
4: there
0: now.
4: There you go. See, you said it.
0: I'm sure them one of them Southern Belles would have loved to have stuck her claws into my man Lindsey Graham.
4: Thank you very much.
0: You know, I don't know. I'm just stating the obvious here.
4: That's what I'm talking about. Yeah, but hey, always good show. Keep it straight like you always do.
0: All right, brother.
4: I just wanted to tell you about my locomotive, man.
0: Oh, man, I'll tell you what, that bad boy is huge.
4: Ooh, it was on its way to left here, went to Cleveland.
0: Yeah, yeah.
4: All right, take care.
0: All right, man, be good. 330-673-1234. Yeah, he made an appearance in Struthers yesterday. Oh, the people that were there. All gathered around the railroad track. I mean, they were 25, 30 deep. Unbelievable. You're on the Ron Potesta show. What's going on?
5: Hey, Ron.
0: What's up? I'm good.
5: I want to tell Mr. Football there is definitely some money out there available, but unfortunately, we send the Taliban $48 million per week. Have you seen that?
0: I have not seen that. We're sending them $48 million a week.
5: I'm pretty sure it's $48 million. I'd have to Google it again real quick. Yeah, actually, there's people who are trying to stop it, who've put up bills to stop it. I believe Representative Tim Burchett and the other guy, Massey, I think, are putting up bills to try to stop it.
0: All right, I gotta.
5: People on both sides of the aisle support it and are blocking it to try to, you know, keep it going. So why do they want to fund the Taliban every week? Well, because the Taliban must be buying missiles somehow that are coming out through our own system of making them, and that way we have an enemy to fight. So we need weapons to fight against them.
0: Okay. Now, according to Google, the U.S. does not send the Taliban $48 million a week. While there have been intense debates in Congress and allegations from lawmakers regarding weekly cash shipments to Afghanistan, official sources clarify that these funds do not come from the U.S. government and are not given to the Taliban. Instead, the shipments consist of United Nations funds used to support humanitarian operations in the country. Furthermore, the U.S. government formerly terminated all foreign assistance awards and aid programs with activities in Afghanistan, meaning that direct U.S. financial support to the region has been suspended. Detailed information on previous U.S. allocations is archived on the U.S. Foreign Assistance by Country portal. That according to Congress.gov.
5: Yeah, I mean, do we believe Congress? Of course we do. They would never lie. or somehow fund them secretly. I mean, they have bills trying to stop this. I listened to Massey or whoever that was talk about it a month ago. So
0: yeah, however
5: they try to explain it away, it's happening.
0: Yeah.
5: People are trying to stop it. It's ridiculous.
0: Yeah, and according to another article, two U.S. lawmakers, Tim Burkett and Marjorie Taylor Greene, claim that $40 million per week is still being sent to Afghanistan. Burchett is a Republican from Tennessee, and obviously everyone knows about MSG. That was in February 2025. Let me see if I get another one a little bit more modern. Everything's from late 2025.
5: Yeah, they're not talking about it.
0: Yeah.
5: Let me throw something else at you. Did you happen to listen to Couch today?
0: No, unfortunately, I didn't have my radio on. What did he have to say?
5: Well, a caller called in, one of his regular callers, who I think is a military person, and he started talking about a guy in the military named Aquino, who wrote some of our programs about if I can, I can't remember the exact term, like when you do mass hypnosis on people, there's a term for that I can't think of right now.
0: Yeah.
5: But anyways, he was like second in charge of the Church of Satan with Anton LaVey.
0: Yeah, Michael Aquino Jr. He passed away like 7 years ago. He was a political scientist, military officer, and he was a Satanist.
5: Yeah. So as soon as the caller mentions that Aquino was hanging out with the founders of Turning Point today, his call suddenly dropped, which was just kind of funny. But I think I knew where he was going with it, is that recently a bunch of information has come out that Charlie Kirk's wife, who I just lost her name at the moment as well.
0: Erica. Erica.
5: Erica Kirk's parents were friends with Aquino and hung out with him. So there's so much weird stuff going on with that Turning Point.
0: Yeah.
5: They just want this case to go away.
0: Well, that's going to be, I think it's going to go to trial, and I don't know. I'm going to be curious how many people actually want to pull out some things that haven't been said about all of this.
5: There's a trial that can bring evidence of all kinds of stuff.
0: Yeah, it's a conspiracy theorist dream. The amount of stuff that people have talked about, all the way from how he was assassinated to
5: money goes.
0: Yeah, the far right person that has fallen out of favor with everyone, African American. What the heck is her name?
5: Candace Owens.
0: Candace.
5: She's fallen out of favor with those people who don't want the truth coming out, but
0: yeah,
5: people who are like, "Wow, this is something right."
0: If you want to go down a rabbit hole, here's an interesting little how do you do. Look up Candace Owens and Charlie Kirk's relationship, and I'm just going to leave it at that.
5: Yeah, they were definitely very good friends. Maybe she was a little bit in love with them over the years.
0: You might say that. Yeah.
5: She's definitely obsessed with trying to get the truth out about this. I mean, people are threatening her life over it, and she's still going hard at it.
0: Yeah. So, yeah. By the way, this Michael Aquino, he passed away in 2019. He's fascinating. Fascinating things. In 69, he joined the Church of Satan, led by Anton LaVey, quickly rose through the ranks of the group. I'm reading this verbatim from Google. By 1971, he had been appointed Magister Caverns of the fourth degree within the church hierarchy, was the editor of the publication The Cloven Hoof, and sat on the governing council of the Nine. His career in Satanism was paused when he went on to work in the military. He met LaVey at a screening of Rosemary's Baby, where LaVey gave him his business card. They grew to be very close. Now, interestingly enough, he also got involved in some child molestation allegations.
5: Which all of them do. It's part of their rituals. It's how they think they attain power. Maybe they do.
0: Yeah.
5: Look at Jeffrey Epstein.
0: Oh, yeah.
5: Doing rituals.
0: Yeah.
5: He had a huge temple there.
0: Yeah.
5: People sacrifice kids. We gotta do something about this.
0: Yeah. In November of 1986, the San Francisco Police Department began investigating allegations of sexual abuse in connection with the Army's Child Development Center at the Presidio of San Francisco. It appears a girl came forward in August of 87 and identified Aquino as the culprit. And at least 58 out of 100 children who had attended the daycare center showed physical and mental signs of sexual abuse, leading to a lawsuit by the parents for $60 million in damages. And an investigation against Aquino was launched, but it was closed after insufficient evidence was found.
5: Yeah, only, Only 58 of the children. Yes, yeah. Closed investigation, right? Nothing to see here.
0: Yeah.
5: Are you watching these MK Ultra trials at all? Do you know what MK Ultra was?
0: No. No clue. Give me a hand on that.
5: Our government, our military, the CIA had some mind control Ultra program where they would... You can control people by torturing them and doing strange things to them. Then they dislodge from their own mind and kind of develop a new personality. They had kidnapped 10,000 kids from orphanages and done horrible stuff to them. But they would also, like, feed people LSD. They took 8 African-American prisoners and isolated them for 6 or 8 months, and every single day, like, gave them mass amounts of LSD to see how they reacted. They would do all kinds of strange experiments on people. And supposedly it all stopped. Supposedly. But, yeah. Hmm. Why would they stop it if it's working and they're learning how to control the masses?
0: Well, apparently you can pitch a no-hitter on LSD because Doc Ellis yeah. did that back in 1970. So, you know.
5: Yeah, that was. I remember hearing that story. That's a pretty funny story.
0: Yeah, that's crazy. You know, and thanks for the call. I appreciate it. I have a theory. I have a theory that when people die, I mean, obviously, this is not going to be a theory. I mean, if you're a believer, you go to heaven. If not, I hate to tell you, you're heading south, and that's not a good thing. But I have a theory that if you die and you actually go to heaven, you have an opportunity to get the scoop on all that stuff. You know what I mean? I don't know. I mean, obviously, nobody knows because, well, nobody has lived to tell about it and come back down here because that's not going to happen. But I wonder, you know, pass away, die, go to heaven if you're a believer. Do you get filled in on all this stuff? Or is all this rabbit hole stuff, is any of it true? Do you find out what really happened to so and so? Or I don't know. Maybe we just are completely separated from everything that's going on here. I kidded one of my close friends who unfortunately he and I were the same age. He developed stage 4 colon cancer. It got into his liver. Fought like hell. Unfortunately, he passed away. Big Ohio State fan. And I often have wondered if, you know, if my friend Gary has been able to see any of the Buckeye games from upstairs. Kind of makes you wonder, you know. It just does. I don't know. Those are some of the weird things that goes through my head. You're on the Ron Potesta show. What's going on?
6: This is a liberal show.
0: Oh, and you're an idiot. You're on the Ron Potesta show. What's going on?
7: Hey, man, what's going on, y'all?
0: What's up, brother?
7: Oh, man, I'm down yonder in the ancestral homeland drinking liquor and moonshine in it and whiskey and beer. And I'm in a windstorm down on the beach.
0: What beach is that?
7: Virginia. Where else is my...
0: Okay. All right. I didn't know.
7: Well, we're actually from Acolytia over yonder by Pittsburgh. And with, you know, it's all mountain chain, whatever you want to call it.
0: Mm-hmm.
7: Fish ain't mortal, so I'm kind of liquored up.
0: All right. Well, what's going on down in Virginia? And they disappeared. I'm drinking all that moonshine, man. Tell you what, all that dang moonshine, you drink all that stuff, I'll tell you what, you're going to wind up seeing all kinds of weird, weird things. Tell you what. 330-673-1234, toll free outside of Akron, 1-800-669-4665. 4100. For those of you that do not have cable TV and don't, let me back up here. All right, let's try that again. For those of you who do not have Netflix, let me tell you what has happened here. Bryce Harper eliminated. He needed eight. He needed some home runs. He only got eight of them. You're out the door. Kyle Schwarber is in the semifinals, but he only hit 10 home runs. But he is one of four in the semifinals. Junior Caminero, the former Cleveland Indian who was traded for practically nothing, is in the semifinals. Caminero hit 12 bombs, including a 487-foot home run. Oh, my Lord. Ben Rice from the Yankees, he had seven home runs. He's eliminated. Munetaka Murakami from the White Sox, he had nine home runs. Yeah, he's eliminated. Jack Caglione from the Royals, he only hit eight home runs. He's eliminated. And your other two semifinalists were the first two home run hitters of the evening. Wilson Contreras and Jordan Walker each hit 13 home runs. So those two lead the way with 13 dingers apiece. Junior Caminero has 12 home runs, and Kyle Schwarber has 10 home runs. So the semifinals, Wilson Contreras will face Kyle Schwarber, and Junior Caminero will face Jordan Walker. That's in the semifinals of the Home Run Derby, which is going on now as we speak. If you don't have Netflix, you're not going to see it. One of the many, many, many, many, many things wrong with MLB, unfortunately.
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0: All righty, your poll question for tonight: should Ohio expand vehicular homicide laws to include golf carts, scooters, and other low-speed vehicles? 80% of you are saying yes, indeed you should, which is exactly what Governor DeWine did as he signed a bill expanding Ohio's vehicular homicide laws to indeed cover golf carts, scooters, and other low-speed vehicles. That would be House Bill 533. As far as the sports poll is concerned, 35% of you are saying England is going to win the World Cup, 31% are saying Argentina, 23% Spain, and 11% saying France. So there you go. 330-673-1234. You're on the Ron Potesta Show. What's going on?
1: You can decide with a look.
0: Oh, boy. Why do you call? You know you're going to get thrown off because you're a coward, because you say something stupid, then you hang up the phone because you're a coward. I mean, if you didn't do that, I mean, maybe you wouldn't get hung up on. Dumbass. I don't even think we talked about this. Man, I wanted to. I'm gonna save this until tomorrow night. It's the estate sale hunter. Always on the lookout for bargains. There was a couple from Louisville that were looking at glassware at a recent estate sale in Plain Township. As a person who's collecting baseball cards, that's one of the things that I love to do. If we're going to an estate sale or someone that has cards going through an auction, I took part in that last week, and it's fascinating the amount of stuff that people have, especially, you know, for me, baseball cards, but, you know, other things, you know, antique glassware, antique plates, antique glasses, pitchers, just all kinds of things. And for folks that that collect some of that stuff, yeah. It's pretty cool to do that stuff, and you're looking for bargains and whatnot. People love to collect art. I think it was years ago. I was at another radio station, and someone went to a garage sale and saw a piece of art and thought it looked really cool. So they paid, you know, $5, $10 for this framed picture. But when they got home, they realized that there was something in the back of that picture. They could kind of see it, but they weren't sure what it was. So sure enough, somebody said, you know what, we only paid $5 for this. Let's see what's behind this picture. How about an original, not a copy, an original Declaration of Independence bought at a freaking garage sale? Things worth millions of dollars. An original copy of the Declaration of Independence. It was worth, years ago, it was worth millions of dollars. Dude pays $5 at a garage sale for a piece of art. Realizes that there's something behind the canvas. Tears the canvas to find an original copy of the Declaration of Independence. My Lord. See, in my world, I would love to see, okay, somebody has a home and they find out of nowhere, they find this photo album, and inside the photo album is a mint condition 1952 Topps Mickey Mantle card. Yeah, I could retire. A Mantle card in mint condition, we're talking millions of dollars. I can retire on that. You're on the Ron Potesta Show. What's going on?
2: Oh, good evening, Ron. I normally call to talk baseball for a minute or two, but tonight I'll talk soccer for a minute.
0: Yeah.
2: Did you know there are four teenage players in the history of the World Cup?
0: Okay.
2: The first being Pele in 1958.
0: Yes.
2: And there are three in this year's World Cup. Two of them are on Spain, so I'm pulling for Spain, the underdog.
0: Yeah, Spain's going to play France. That's going to be a great game.
2: Yeah, I think France is heavily favored. But
0: they're pretty good. This just in.
2: Yeah. Okay, you have a good evening, sir.
0: All right, yeah. And by the way, for those wondering, Spain is a sizable underdog in this one, in the semifinals. And the other semifinal is going to be England taking on Argentina. England is an underdog in this game, though not as big an underdog as Spain is. That surprises me. I would have thought that Spain would have been the smaller underdog. Argentina are the defending champs, so we'll see what happens there. By the way, the game tomorrow between France and Spain, it starts at 3 o'clock tomorrow. Not sure where that... it's going to be in Arlington at AT&T Stadium. And then the other semifinal game is going to be in Atlanta at Mercedes-Benz Stadium between England and Argentina. All right, we'll do it again tomorrow. Same bat time, same bat channel. McGraw-Millhaven is coming up after ABC News. McGraw-Millhaven with America at Night, undoubtedly. He will talk about the passing of South Carolina Governor Lindsey Graham. Again, Darlene Graham Nordone, his sister, has been named as Lindsey's temporary replacement. Lindsey Graham was supposed to be up for election November 3rd. So what they're going to do, they're going to have a special primary election in August 11th with a possible runoff on August 25th. Thanks for all the phone calls. We'll do it again tomorrow night at 7 o'clock. 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
3: From ABC News, I'm Stephanie Officer. The U.S. launching new strikes on Iran tonight for the first time, using sea drones to target Iranian submarines and ship facilities. President Trump says he's reinstating his blockade on the Strait of Hormuz. ABC's Mary Bruce.
4: President Trump declaring the U.S. will soon become, quote, the guardian of the Hormuz Strait, and charge a 20% fee on all cargo that goes through it. Before Trump launched this war, ships were able to pass freely through the strait without needing protection. A massive oil tanker transporting 2 million barrels could soon have to pay the U.S. upwards of $32 million. That could cause oil and gas prices to spike even further. Gas now at $3.82 a gallon. Analysts say it could top $4 in a week.
3: Parts of the country cleaning up after severe storms over the weekend, giving way to dangerous heat. ABC's Ginger Z.
5: Extreme heat warnings from Los Angeles to Marquette, Michigan, up along the Canadian border. You are going to not just be hot, but also humid. The numbers could break records from Fargo back to Rapid City. Syracuse could go for a daily record at 98. And then the heat focuses on the Northeast. We will have a legitimate heat wave, meaning 3 days at 90 plus. The peak of it is on Wednesday. Washington, D.C. could go to 100. Those, again, are the air temperatures, so it'll feel even hotter when you add the humidity.
3: A short circuit may have caused the fire in a Bangkok, Thailand bar that killed at least 28 people over the weekend. Many were found in the back, where authorities say exits may have been blocked. ABC's James Longman.
6: There was panic and confusion inside as many struggled to find the exits. Usa initially heard a boom, saying many inside had no way out. She used a chair to break a bar window to find her friends, but it was too late. They both died. Authorities believe the fire sending many people running to the back of the venue where they died.
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0: Ursula von der Leyen suggests phased access for age ranges, comparing it to age restrictions for driving or alcohol use. Well, whatever you do, do not fall asleep. That's because there's a new night terror brewing. ABC has learned Paramount Pictures closed a deal for the U.S. rights to adapt the original screenplay for Nightmare on Elm Street. I'm Stephanie Officer, ABC News.
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5: 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It's my show. The last caller said it was my show. So there. All right. We're officially done. Hey, text messages and voicemails are always open. Text message 1-844-2-McGraw or voicemails. Keep them pithy. Keep them interesting. And keep them relatively short. Get to the point. Just like use the voicemail like a miniskirt. Long enough to cover the subject, short enough to keep it interesting. How's that? All right, we are officially done. The phone numbers for the text messages and the voicemails, 1-844-2-McGraw, 1-844-262-4729. Must have been a full moon tonight out. A lot of people were in some weird moods tonight. All right, those are the phone numbers for the text messages and everything else. We're done. I don't know where the 3 hours went, but we are officially over with for a Monday night. Come back again tomorrow night. Thanks for putting up with me, as always. Our executive director in the hot seat, back from vacation, Alex Hinton. On the stick tonight, our engineer is Richard Good. I'm McGraw Millhaven. This is America at Night on Westwood One.
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10: From ABC News, I'm Stephanie Officer. Protests in Maine after ICE agents shot and killed a man on his way to work Monday morning. Maine's Attorney General's office says agents were carrying out an enforcement operation and opened fire when the man tried running in their direction. ABC's Pierre Thomas.
11: The latest shooting in Biddeford, Maine. Home cameras capturing the sound of five gunshots. Video circulating online shows the man's white Kia after the shooting. The car's windshield was riddled with bullet holes. Maine Senator Angus King revealing the man killed was not the target of the operation, but that DHS claims he weaponized his vehicle. King says he was told none of the agents involved were wearing body cameras. DHS says they're still rolling them out to ICE agents across the country.
10: President Trump Monday said the U.S. is resuming strikes on Iran, declaring the ceasefire reached last month over. The president told reporters the U.S. is blocking the Strait of Hormuz to any shipping that's doing business with Iran.
12: We're taking out all of their capability for anything having to do with the Strait, with the Hormuz Strait. And I think in the end, we will end up discontrolling the whole thing.
10: Illinois State Police say they have two teenage suspects in custody after a deadly mass shooting they say targeted members of a particular family. Police say victims were shot in three locations across East St. Louis. State Police Director Brendan Kelly says at least one of the suspects appears to have been related to the family.
13: At least seven members of the targeted family were shot at multiple locations in the East St. Louis area. And as of right now, five victims have been confirmed deceased.
10: Mortgage rates are climbing yet again to the highest levels in a year. That is according to Mortgage News Daily. A 30-year fixed-rate mortgage is now back up to 6.75% for the average lender. That matches the May 19th high. You're listening to ABC News.
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10: St. Louis slugger Jordan Walker beat Philadelphia's Kyle Schwarber in the finals of the MLB Home Run Derby. A federal judge has thrown out a lawsuit over the Justice Department's quest for West Virginia voter rolls.
16: Judges in 13 states have now rejected the Trump administration's demands that states turn over their voter rolls. U.S. District Judge Thomas Johnston, a Republican appointee, concluded that the Department of Justice did not demonstrate their need for West Virginia's records and were not lawfully entitled to the sensitive materials, which include the names, dates of birth, addresses, and partial social security numbers of voters. Ahead of the midterms, the Trump administration has sought to increase federal oversight on elections, and dozens of states, led by both Republicans and Democrats, have rebuffed the request for voter rolls. Peter Haralambos, ABC News.
10: 12 states are suing to block Paramount's takeover of Warner Brothers Discovery, led by California Attorney General Rob Bonta.
17: If these two companies merge, theaters will lose their negotiating power. They'll have to pay more to get the merged companies' movies on their screens. They'll have fewer discounts to offer. They'll have fewer new releases to show.
10: Paramount says the merger will be good for competition. Well, Olive Garden is bringing back its never-ending pasta pass. This Thursday, 10,000 lucky customers will be able to purchase a $100 pass that includes never-ending pasta, soup or salad, and breadsticks for 13 weeks. I'm Stephanie Officer, ABC News.
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1: Hey, thanks for staying up and checking out America at Night. We're just putting the finishing touches on the show. Coming up in hour number two, boy, do we have a true crime story for you. There was a new book about a man who used jailhouse informant status 30-some-odd times to get out of jail. Went back, committed crimes, went back into jail, was a jailhouse informant, and they kept letting him out of jail. It's an unbelievable story called Catch the Devil. It's a true story. We'll check in with the author of a brand new book coming up next hour. A little bit later on, there was an ICE shooting in Maine earlier today, but there was also an ICE shooting in Houston. We're going to talk to columnist for the Houston Chronicle, Chris Tomlinson, to get the facts on that story. But we're going to start off this first hour with Scott McFarlane, just like we do every Monday. Scott McFarlane, former CBS newsman, now independent journalist. He's with Substack. You see him on YouTube. You see him all over the news channels, and he joins us every Monday. Scott, thanks for joining us here on America at Night.
2: Hey, McGraw, good evening.
1: You got it. I think a lot of people were shocked when they woke up Sunday morning to hear the news Lindsey Graham had passed away. You just weren't expecting that, and the outpouring of emotion and the eulogies have been coming in ever since. It's interesting because he was across the political spectrum, and he had something for everybody, it seemed like.
2: It's reminding me of a rare time in recent American politics where everybody's saying something nice about a lost colleague. You know, it, almost like this pre-toxic era where Democrats said, you know what, I didn't agree with Lindsey Graham, but I trusted his word. When he said something, he stood by it. That's at least a change of pace, McGraw, from where we are in our politics, where there's venom and vitriol in very high quantities and very large supply. Lindsey Graham obviously has his number of critics for how he pivoted inside the Republican conference over the 24 years in which he was in the Senate. He's always been a hawk. He was somebody who was at John McCain's side, literally and metaphorically. He's somebody who was Trump's biggest surrogate for the war in Iran, the biggest sympathizer with Ukraine and getting Ukraine money. He was a surrogate for Bush during the Iraq War, a hawk. But the pivot he made from January 7th, 2021, in which he was the most emphatic denouncer inside the Republican Party of Trump and the insurrection, to where he ended up as Trump's perhaps most loyal member of the U.S. Senate, is quite a shift, and it's going to be part of his legacy, too.
1: Yeah, you know, I listening to all the comments today and yesterday, I have a theory, and I'll bounce it off you. It's as good as every other theory that's out there. And in some ways, Lindsey Graham had to do what he had to do to get his point of view across. If he was a hawk and he wanted to stay in NATO and he wanted to support NATO and he wanted money for Ukraine and he wanted to take care of Iran and all these things, he had to play ball with Trump. And so he cut a deal with the devil, became friends with him. And he sort of, right, you can get more with honey than you can with vinegar. And so everyone's got to make a decision. Some went the other way. He decided to settle up with Donald Trump to move Donald Trump closer to Lindsey Graham's philosophy.
2: He's about as savvy a U.S. senator as I've ever come across. I mean, he knew how the chamber worked.
1: Right.
2: You can love his politics, you can hate his politics, but you cannot dispute that he was a nimble political actor. One of the things that Trump brought up during his phone interviews on Sunday, McGraw, is how Lindsey Graham was the pivotal player in the Brett Kavanaugh confirmation hearings. You may remember, it seems like

0: eons ago, it was just 8 years ago, when Brett Kavanaugh went through a second round of questioning after the allegations surfaced of misconduct, the Republicans in the Senate, because it was nothing but men on the committee, brought in a former prosecutor, and she did the questioning of witnesses. It wasn't going well for Kavanaugh. Lindsey Graham intervened and said, "The hell with this. I'm going to start shouting out questions. I'm taking this thing over." And he had that unbridled, almost eruption of anger at Democrats championing Brett Kavanaugh from the microphone. That really turned the tables in Brett Kavanaugh's favor. And Lindsey Graham was credited by Trump for that performance. You may love that performance, you may hate that performance, but it was friggin' effective. It did work politically.
1: And you know what? Lindsey Graham did vote for some Democratic nominee justices for the Supreme Court. Sonia Sotomayor, I think he voted for Kagan, too. So he did, you know, when you talk about bipartisan, I don't know how many Democrats would vote for Republicans these days and how many Republicans would vote for Democrats. But Lindsey Graham did vote for Obama Supreme Court nominees at some point.
0: But something shifted in January 2021 when even Lindsey Graham voted against Ketanji Brown Jackson, despite having such pride in being a supporter of a president's Supreme Court nominees. He was making a broader argument that the president's the president. The voters have spoken. We will support who the president wants to be on the high court. But even he shifted. There was some shift on January 7, 2021, among many Republicans who denounced the Capitol riot and denounced Trump's claims about the 2020 election, and nearly the whole party is back on board those things.
1: Yeah, interesting. Lindsey Graham passes away over the weekend. Let's talk about Iran, because when he was, one of his last acts was trying to cut a deal to bring sanctions on with Russia. Iran, though, different story. Whatever memorandum of understanding they had, that's no more. And now we're back to, I think, probably where we were worse than before this memorandum of understanding.
0: And one would argue that we were in a worse position than we were, not just before the memorandum of understanding, but on February 28th when the war began. Yes, the Iranian forces have been deeply wounded by U.S. airstrikes, but Iran seems to have control of the Strait of Hormuz, at least partial control of the Strait of Hormuz, which gives it remarkable leverage, not just with the United States, but on the world stage. That was not the case on February 27th, 2026. So this appears to be a war that's going to go for the long haul. We know a number of members of Congress, as they returned here to Washington tonight, said, "I think this is now a long war without a clearly defined exit strategy or timetable." The price of oil has shot up over the last 24 hours. That may go back down or it may continue. The instability seems back. Where is Iran going to strike next? Where are its proxies going to strike next? And here's what's changed, McGraw. We're now even closer to the election, where this seems almost destined to be a key issue.
1: Also, President Trump is out there saying that he wants to put some type of toll or some type of reimbursement on managing the Strait of Hormuz. Weeks ago, he was saying it's open waters. Iran can't put a toll on ships that go through. And now President Trump's virtually saying the same thing Iran was saying.
0: Maybe he's hunting for leverage, and the United States certainly could use some leverage at this moment in time. Adam Smith of Washington State is the top Democrat on the House Armed Services Committee, and he issued a statement tonight saying, if the president moves forward with that, he is joining Iran as extortors on the world stage, that they'd be taking money from other countries through force, through power, against those countries' wills. There is a geopolitical relevance to all this, of course, but this does fuel the perception that the U.S. is just another country out there doing things that countries like Iran would do. This could be a political complication for Trump as well, even inside his own party.
1: Yeah, this is the definition of mission creep, right? We went in to get the nuclear weapons. That's no more of a talk. Now it's all about opening up the strait, which was opened before they started bombing, as you said. Nobody starts forever wars, or no one plans to start forever wars. No. They just kind of happen. And it's looking like with this disaster now, with this sort of falling apart, right, it's a long term. And Iran, right, this is what they do. They are the thorn in the side of the West. They're doing exactly what they do, and this is what a lot of people said predicted what they would do, is they can't fight us militarily, so they just are a thorn in our side. And if they can shut down the strait or cause chaos, that's okay with them.
0: It doesn't take incredible intelligence specialists in Iran also to recognize the political dynamics here. We have an election that is racing toward us. There's an anti-incumbent sentiment that is dragging down both parties. They recognize that's just leverage, that the U.S. doesn't have much of an appetite for a long, drawn-out, expensive, casualty-filled war.
1: Yeah. Let's move on. There was a ruling by a judge today. Looks like the Todd Blanch nomination for attorney general somewhat in trouble. What did that judge say today?
0: This was a heck of a takedown. I've read a lot of court orders. I'm a nerd that way. This one, though, McGraw, this is about as emphatic and fierce a judicial takedown of the Trump administration that I've seen in the 5.5 years he's been president. What the judge in Miami ruled was that not only is Trump's lawsuit that he filed against his own IRS in January complete bupkis, but that there appears to have been some form of scheme to use the court and use this lawsuit to redirect taxpayer money towards a slush fund for convicted criminals and toward somehow functioning this sweetheart immunity deal that absolves Trump from IRS scrutiny. The judge says all of this seems to be offline and not following of the law. And what's more, she has formally referred Todd Blanch and Blanch's deputy, an attorney general assistant named Stanley Woodward, to the bar for possible disciplinary proceedings. Now, that's a far afield, but it sure does discredit the Department of Justice in the broader way. And I tell you, this was an emphatic and crystallized 56-page opinion from the judge in Florida, which appears to be a death knell for that slush fund. If they try to appeal this ruling and keep the slush fund alive, well, they are proving themselves to be not men of their word, because Todd Blanch keeps saying that the slush fund is not moving forward. Hard to imagine he tries to appeal this thing and resuscitate it despite his words.
1: Do you think this puts a crimp in his nomination process for attorney general?
0: Doesn't help. I didn't see much of a hurdle to him getting the requisite Republican votes, because even the softer Republican votes seem to be falling in line. But yeah, if you could say on Monday you've been referred to the bar for disciplinary proceedings and on Wednesday you're asked to be the top law enforcement official in America, that can be trouble. Two people to watch on Wednesday. John Cornyn of Texas, lame duck. He lost his primary to Trump's endorsed hand-picked candidate. He may have no love lost. Tom Tillis of North Carolina, retiring. The bone of contention Tom Tillis has is over the, drum roll please, slush fund. This didn't help matters. The top surrogate for Todd Blanch Wednesday, the most vocal endorser was to be Lindsey Graham. Somebody else will have to fill those shoes and fill that role.
1: And Mitch McConnell's not going back to the Senate anytime soon, so that's another vote they don't have.
0: What did you think of that photo with that newspaper in Mitch McConnell's hand? Was that like ripped from a 1990s primetime special or some type of made-for-TV movie?
1: I don't know. I saw the memes, and I can't get the memes or the AI video of him breakdancing out of my head. So I don't know what to believe anymore. I don't know what's true and what isn't true.
0: I don't think it helped. And I mean, unless Jack Bauer makes an appearance, this is just going to seem farcical.
1: Whole thing's crazy. Scott McFarland, one more quick question. You'd love to give us an update on the reflecting pool. At least there was no news on the reflecting pool all week, was there?
0: Oh, if you wanted it to be true, you are sadly disappointed. They've drained the reflecting pool again. They have tried a process to refill it, to fix it. I don't know what they're going to do to fix it. But they're using the same contractor, so there's a lawsuit asking the court to intervene, stop the repair work, stop the next phase of this until some experts and scientists get down there to lay eyes on this thing and ensure there's not permanent damage. This thing is a mess. And unless Ginger, Marianne, Gilligan, and the skipper show up, this is the worst shipwreck on water in many years.
1: Scott McFarland, he's on Substack. He's on YouTube. You see him everywhere. Former CBS newsman at McFarland News. Scott, always a pleasure to get us kicked off on a Monday. Thanks for checking in. Have a good week. We'll talk to you next Monday.
0: You too.
1: There you go. Scott McFarland, TV guy, but you know what? He loves radio. He's a radio man through and through. That's why we like him. Also, great insight and great information. A great way to start off a round robin with all the news that's going on. Stay right there. America at Night. We're just getting started. Back in a moment.
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1: Back in June, Secretary of State Marco Rubio was quoted as saying, "No country is allowed to charge tolls or fees on an international waterway. That's existing international law." That's Secretary of State Marco Rubio in June. His boss, President of the United States, in July, now wants to charge a 20% fee on all cargo shipped through the Strait of Hormuz as a way to recover the costs of providing military protection to vessels using the waterway. Now, President Trump, obviously angry, upset, disillusioned, frustrated. And, you know, I don't think I'm telling tales out of school. The man likes to bloviate from time to time and just sort of make up numbers. So 20% fee would be exorbitant. And if he were to put a 20% fee on ships, it's one, how would he do it? Would you have to Venmo him or Venmo the government? How would you do that? Do they set up Apple Pay? But more importantly, there are experts who are saying that could add an extra $16 per barrel to ship the oil through the strait. And that would obviously be passed along to customers around the world. So I'm not so sure that's the smartest thing to do in the world. For a tanker carrying 2 million barrels of oil, the fee could add over $30 million to a tanker to go through the Strait of Hormuz. So themes like that would be a total disaster and a total non-starter. But obviously the man is frustrated and he's bloviating and he's trying to come up with something to get somebody to sort of pay attention to the fact that Iran is still playing footsie in the Gulf and in the Strait of Hormuz and not playing ball. So, again, that's the definition of mission creep. So we'll wait and see how all that turns out. But stay right there because we got lots more to get to. Next half hour, we're going to check in. Our go-to seems like Houston's been quite a bit of a newsmaker over the first 6 months of the year. Chris Tomlinson is a columnist for the Houston Chronicle. And there was a shooting. ICE shot a undocumented worker, though they weren't going after him. He wasn't the target. And apparently he was just minding his own business and something went very, very wrong. And there's a lot of, well, I wanted to get to the bottom. I wanted to find out what the facts were. So Chris Tomlinson's going to join us. He'll be able to answer all these questions for us so we can make a better judgment and a better opinion of what's going on down in Houston. So stay right there. America at Night, back in a moment.
2: This is America at Night with McGraw-Milhaven.

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1: All right. Chris Tomlinson, columnist for the Houston Chronicle and San Antonio Express News, joins us once again, our go-to anytime something happens in Houston. Back on June 7th, last week, ICE officers fatally shot a Mexican national during a traffic stop. That is what we know. Everything else is open to interpretation, apparently. Chris Tomlinson, columnist with the Houston Chronicle, thanks for joining us once again on America at Night.
2: Thanks for having me on.
1: Take us through this. What do we actually know fact-wise with this shooting?
2: We know that ICE agents were apparently surveilling this gentleman, Lorenzo Salgado Araujo. He'd been in, he was a man who'd been in the United States for 35 years, was in the process of trying to obtain documents to stay here legally, and was a business owner who hired local people, many of them undocumented, to help him on his construction projects. The ICE agents pursued him. The New York Times has obtained video of the ICE vehicles, unmarked vehicles, pursuing Salgado's white van. And we know at some point the van stopped and agents fired into the van. And Salgado died shortly afterward.
1: We keep hearing that he wasn't the target of the investigation. Explain that. What do they mean by that?
2: Well, the ICE agents and ICE supervisors have not been forthcoming with a lot of details. They have confirmed that Salgado was not the target, that they were looking for two other men who were not in the van but had apparently worked for Salgado in the past, and that they moved on the vehicle hoping to get a Guatemalan and another subject that was on their target list.
1: Okay, but this person who was shot and killed, he was an undocumented worker, even though he's been working here in the States for 35 years.
2: That is correct. Now, he was trying to get legal. He had submitted fingerprints. He'd filled out forms. He had an attorney. And he was in the process of trying to change that status.
1: ICE officials said that he rammed them and they had to shoot him in self-defense. That story is starting to break down. What do we know?
2: Well, we know that the videos from 3 to 4 separate surveillance cameras do not show that. We know that the two other men who were in the truck have both testified that there was no ramming, that the vehicle, that Salgado never drove the vehicle at the ICE agents. And they have told Congresswoman Sylvia Garcia and their attorneys that the shooting took place when an agent approached the passenger side window, and video supports this, pulled a weapon and fired into the vehicle, striking Salgado. And so the vehicle was stopped and was no longer being was no longer a threat to any of the agents on the ground, according to these witnesses.
1: Yeah, the officers weren't wearing body cameras. Are they supposed to be wearing body cameras?
2: They are supposed to, but apparently the Immigration and Customs Enforcement put all that on hold while Congress was holding up funding for the department. They did not purchase the cameras. They have not distributed the cameras. And they're saying that it's been caught up in paperwork at this point. I'm not sure that's a legitimate excuse, but that's the one they're using.
1: Chris Tomlinson with us, columnist for the Houston Chronicle. Chris, now we go into, this happened last week, July 7th. Now, we go into this sort of second phase and the investigation, and it seems like there's two investigations going on, or there seems to be somewhat of a rub. The Houston prosecutors are doing an investigation, and the feds are doing an investigation?
2: Yes. Initially, the ICE said that they would have the FBI investigate, but the FBI has now said that its Department of Homeland Security, which oversees ICE, is doing the investigation. We're not getting a lot of details. And ICE has said only that they're investigating Salgado for an attempted assault on a federal agent. Now, initially, the Houston mayor said that his police department was not going to get involved. District Attorney Sean Terre has since come in and said, oh, no, we're going to do this, and has investigators in his office beginning the investigation. But the ICE agents obviously are not cooperating, and federal authorities have not turned over any evidence.
1: Yeah, Chris, how does this work? They're federal officers. Are they under the jurisdiction of Texas state law, or are they under the jurisdiction of federal law only, or how does that work?
2: I mean, this is a subject of intense debate. I mean, theoretically, if the agents are acting within their official duties in a legal manner, then no, they're protected by federal law. However, if these agents were not acting legally and they were violating procedure and they violated the civil rights of Mr. Salgado, then he is subject to Texas law. And in the past, we've seen joint federal-state investigations to reach the determination of whether or not charges should be brought. But in recent years, the feds have, under President Donald Trump, have said that they're not subject to any sort of local jurisdiction at all.
1: Mm. What happened to the others in the van? Where are they now?
2: So they are in detention, ICE detention, in a town north of Houston called Conroe. We learned today that one of them is now going, apparently, you know, Salgado's brother is now being subjected to deportation proceedings. And it's really unclear right now how quickly, you know, Victor Salgado could be deported. He could be deported before he has a chance to give any testimony. So his attorneys are moving very quickly to try to stop that.
1: Yeah, so, I mean, they want to get him out of the country as soon as possible so he can't testify, so he can't give a statement? That's the thought process?
2: Well, I mean, that's the suspicion. Obviously, ICE is not ICE has felt no compulsion to share any thoughts, data, or statements at all on this situation. So, you know, I can't say what they're thinking, but the fact that they're trying to deport a witness to a federal officer killing a civilian is suspicious.
1: Yeah. Chris, take me through some of these. Unlike the shootings in Minneapolis, there was cameras all over the place. In this instance, there weren't a lot of cameras, but now a couple of days later, they have these eyewitnesses and sort of video cameras that are sort of coming out in dribs and drabs. Seems awful strange that somebody would be just filming a random van driving down the street.
2: You know, I mean, it's the videos that I've seen, at least, that we've confirmed are from surveillance cameras. You know, okay. I don't live very far from where this shooting took place. It is, you know, I can be there in 5 minutes from where I live. And it is a historic Mexican-American neighborhood, has been for the last 70 years. It's working class. It's Houston doesn't have zoning, so it's a mix of industrial buildings and homes and warehouses. And so the stretch of Canal Street where this happened is very sparsely populated. It's mostly warehouses and a few businesses. It's a former industrial area. So it doesn't surprise me that there aren't a lot of cameras, except at the convenience stores or the bodegas that are along that stretch.
1: Yeah. Chris, what's the reaction with the local community, the local organizers, the local leaders, and the federal enforcement? I mean, what's the mood like down in Houston after this?
2: I mean, the community is outraged. We've known for months now that ICE has been operating and doing kind of these snatch and grabs, you know, kind of sitting in wait and pulling over trucks and grabbing people. They do it at gas stations, but it's always been fairly small scale, you know, maybe four or five agents going after two or three suspected illegal immigrants. The fact that this is a shooting, the fact that this was a man who was known and respected in the community, his son is a U.S. citizen and a school teacher. The outrage is intense because, you know, this man did nothing wrong. He was not the target. And the stories that are being told about him don't match up with what we know about the last 35 years he's lived in the country. You know, we had protests over the weekend. Tomorrow there'll be a city council meeting, and a group calling themselves the Friends of Lorenzo Salgado Araujo are going to sit in at the city council meeting tomorrow and demand that local authorities fully investigate and whether or not the feds want it or not.
1: This is shaping up to be a major, major story in Texas, and that is the site of the Ken Paxton-Tallarico Senate race. What's Ken Paxton saying? What is Tallarico saying about all this?
2: Well, Tallarico has called for an investigation and has denounced ICE tactics. The fact that these were unmarked vehicles, these were agents in civilian clothes wearing body armor, but, you know, it's all camouflage, so you can't really read anything on it. You know, the guys in the car said they didn't realize that these were federal agents until after they were handcuffed. You know, it's a very stark, dramatic scene in a state that's, you know, 40% or 45% Hispanic, where Hispanics will soon be the majority. Governor Greg Abbott and Attorney General Ken Paxton have been silent on this. They know better than to speak up because anything they say can only benefit Tallarico.
1: That's really interesting that Ken Paxton's been a bit of a bomb thrower all these years. The fact that he's been silent and the governor's been silent, that sort of speaks volumes.
2: Well, the Hispanic vote is becoming more and more important in Texas. You know, the white voter is typically over 60. Hispanic majority is typically under 30. So in many ways, this burgeoning Hispanic majority is just moving into voting age. And that's going to be a factor in this election.
1: Yeah. 35 years this man lived in the community. From all accounts, he was a model citizen. He started a business, raising his family, doing all the right things. But he was undocumented all these years.
2: Well, that's not uncommon in Texas. You know, we live in a state that has historically looked the other way when businesses hire undocumented workers. We have probably close to 2 million undocumented workers in Texas that have been here for a very long time and have these long-standing relationships, particularly in the construction industry and the hospitality industry. So, you know, in many ways, he's kind of typical of what has kept the Texas economy as successful as it has been.
1: Chris Tomlinson, columnist for the Houston Chronicle, also mentioned the New York Times bestselling author and our go-to every time something happens in Houston. Chris, we always appreciate your time. Last question. These federal ICE agents, how many were there? And they're making a big deal that we don't even know their names. Is that a big deal so far?
2: Yes. I mean, typically when you have a shooting involving law enforcement, you reveal the identity of both the victim and the shooters. But ICE has made this habit of hiding these people's identities until they were legally compelled to reveal them. It is the definition of a secret police. When people can run around in unmarked cars, wearing civilian clothes, pulling people over randomly and pulling out guns and terrorizing the community. It's the definition of a secret police, and that's not supposed to be – it's not what most people expect from America.
1: I'm surprised that they were in an unmarked car, unmarked in plain clothes, no markings, no badges, no official ICE. That seems somewhat dangerous for the officers to be walking around unmarked with an unmarked plain clothes. That sort of puts them in more harm's way, I would think.
2: Oh, absolutely. We had a shooting where some undercover Houston police kicked the door on the wrong house And the man who lived inside pulled his gun and started shooting because the law enforcement officers had no ID and they didn't ID themselves when they came through the door. It was a mess. So, you know, a lot of people have guns in Texas. You know, so yes, it is incredibly dangerous. It's why most law enforcement agencies would never use these kinds of tactics.
1: Yeah, Chris Tomlinson, columnist for the Houston Chronicle, New York Times bestselling author, and our go-to. Chris, thank you for your time. As always, be safe. Keep your phone on, and we reserve the right to call you back at any time.
2: Anytime. Thank you.
1: Thank you, sir. Chris Tomlinson, columnist for the Houston Chronicle and the San Antonio Express News. America at Night, back in a moment.
0: From the heart of America, this is America at Night with McGraw-Millhaven.
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1: There was another ICE shooting. The first one we were talking about earlier was July 7th. This one happened earlier today in Maine on the coast. A 26-year-old Colombian national was shot and killed. It is confirmed that he did have possession of a valid U.S. work authorization and a Social Security number. And according to reports, he was not the target of an investigation and not the target of the ICE officials who were looking for him. The Maine Attorney General's Office and federal agents were executing an enforcement operation tied to final orders of removal. But according to Homeland Security Secretary Mark Way Mullen, the target attempted to flee and weaponized the vehicle by driving in the direction of the officer, drawing the fire. Direct civilian witnesses at the scene report hearing the young man say, "But I tried to stop immediately before being forced to the ground with severe head wounds." There were no body cameras. They were not wearing body cameras. And people are making an issue out of that. Also, this morning's shooting in Maine marks the 11th individual fatally shot by federal immigration officials since the start of President Trump's second term, and the fifth person to be killed by ICE while inside a moving vehicle under weaponized car explanations. So a lot we still don't know about that shooting in Maine. A lot we still don't know about that shooting in Texas either. But clearly these, right, Maine, a huge Senate race. Looks like this is going to be the story in Maine. Texas, a huge Senate race. This is going to possibly define both the Senate race in Texas and the Senate race in Maine, which could define who controls the Senate come November. So again, if you were writing a novel, you couldn't make this stuff up. But these two cases are going to be getting a lot of attention in the next couple of weeks and could decide the fate of the U.S. Senate. So we'll keep an eye on all this stuff. We'll talk about all this phone calls in hour number three. Right now, though, we got a break. Our executive director, Alex Hinton, is back at the stick. Richard Good is our engineer.
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19: From the ABC News, I'm Stephanie Officer. South Carolina's governor has named Senator Lindsey Graham's sister, Darlene Graham Nordone, to serve what remains of his term after the senator died suddenly at his Washington home over the weekend. ABC's Christian Cordero.
20: She doesn't have a political background. I mean, the two were incredibly close siblings. He essentially helped raise her. The family has dealt with so many tragedies throughout the year and came from very humble roots, which he's talked about quite often. And so it's seen as a ceremonial kind of gesture of the fact that she would be able to play out the rest of his term.
19: Special primary election August 11th will decide who will replace Graham as the Republican nominee for Senate on November's ballot. Harris County, Texas Commissioner Rodney Ellis Monday saying the DA is opening an independent investigation into another ICE-involved shooting death, this time in Houston. ICE says the victim was in the U.S. illegally and tried to ram an officer's vehicle, his family disputing that account. Commissioner Ellis.
21: Lorenzo Salgado Araujo. His life mattered. It had value. His family deserves answers. Harris County residents deserve answers. The American people deserve answers.
19: The DA saying so far the federal government is not working with Houston officials in that investigation. A grandfather is recovering after a bison at Yellowstone National Park threw him into the air. ABC's Trevor Ault.
22: It happened Friday in the height of the summer tourism season. That bison inside a picnic area of the park.
23: Look out, bison!
22: And as it stops to rest, that grandfather and his grandson taking photos. That's when the buffalo stirs and charges. The grandfather, unable to escape, flipped 8 feet into the air. That grandfather suffered multiple broken bones. He's recovering after surgery. His grandson was not hurt.
19: Park officials say bison can weigh up to 2,000 pounds and run 35 miles. They urge keeping 25 yards of distance because the animals can be unpredictable. You're listening to ABC News.
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19: Tracing the parasite that sickened hundreds in Michigan.
2: Michigan remains at the center of the cyclosporiasis outbreak. State health officials confirming more than 2,600 cases of the parasitic intestinal infection in the state and say early test results show lettuce or salad greens may be a potential source. Health officials say it's not pinpointed a specific brand or grower. Other states also seen an uptick in cases where symptoms can range from cramping and nausea and vomiting to severe diarrhea. Doctors say to lower the risk, clean any produce, and wash your hands often. Michelle Franzen, ABC News.
19: The European Union and Britain have imposed sanctions on Russian military intelligence officers, hackers, and private companies, accusing them of links to a cyber espionage campaign. Well, more than 120 million Americans are facing heat alerts this week from Los Angeles to Maine.
20: On the East Coast, temperatures will peak in the 90s, triple digits in some spots like D.C. on Wednesday. In fact, Wednesday is going to be really a culmination point, or a zenith, rather, for temperatures this week for a lot of places on the East Coast, like New York City, Philadelphia. So prepare for a really hot day on Wednesday.
19: ABC News meteorologist Samara Theodore. A human rights organization in Cuba is demanding information on the whereabouts of dissident artist Luis Manuel Otero Alcantara, who was arrested in 2021 and was expected to be released last week. Stephanie Officer, ABC News.
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1: Unbelievable story tonight in the Wall Street Journal about a farm in Pennsylvania. Farmers were in a failing hog farm, and they get a knock on the door one day, and they're asked, hey, you have any interest in selling your 89-acre farm to us? Well, what do you want to do with it? Well, we want to build a data center. Okay. So they sold it. And the land, they got $22 million for their 89-acre farm. So there you go. They're bypassing the towns and the communities and going straight to the farmers. And they might have a failing hog farm, but they have land that is perfect for a data center. And so these data centers, this one was from Blackstone. The investment firm Blackstone bought their farm. And they're get out. Here's $22 million. Get out. We're going to put a data center in there. So where more and more towns and counties are putting a moratorium on data centers, private owners can certainly, right, they can do anything they want with it. It's their land. So interesting story coming out of the Wall Street Journal. We'll talk about it in our number three with open phones. But stay right there. If you're into true crime, there is a new book coming out by Pamela Koloff from ProPublica. It's got an unbelievable story, true crime story, which you're not going to believe. And we'll get to that coming up here in just a moment. The book is called Catch the Devil. And we'll talk with her coming up next on America at Night.

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1: If you are a fan of true crime stories, you are in for a treat tonight. There is a brand new book that is debuting tomorrow by Knopf. It is called Catch the Devil, a true story of murder, deception, and the injustice on the Gulf Coast. The author is Pamela Koloff, joins us. Pamela, welcome to America at Night. Thanks for joining us.
2: Thank you so much for having me.
1: We should say that you were a writer for the New York Times. You were also a writer for ProPublica, New York Times Magazine, well-respected. And this is getting a lot of attention, not only for the true crime aspect of it, because the story is just unbelievable. Take me back. How did you hear about this story and what piqued your interest?
2: Oh, thank you so much. So I published a story in the New York Times Magazine back in 2018 that was about a small town murder and some junk forensic science that had helped to convict the wrong person in that case. And after that story came out, I got a lot of calls and emails from people who wanted me to tell their story. And there was a woman who reached out who was teaching at Yale Law School. Her name was Laura Fernandez. And she said, I have reactivated my law license because I am now representing a man on Florida's death row who I believe is innocent. And I have, because of that, taken a role in this and will be trying to save his life, essentially. I get a lot of emails like that. But the thing that stood out in what she sent me was she said, sort of as an aside at the end of the email, that the star witness against her client had been a former police officer turned con artist turned jailhouse informant who had given false testimony on the stand. And that just intrigued me. It was like a throwaway line, but it was different than the kinds of stories that I look into. And so I started digging.
1: Tell me about the devil in the title, Catch the Devil, Paul Skalnick.
2: He is a very colorful figure and a very mendacious figure, as you see. But what happened when I began my reporting into this, after I was sort of alerted to him having played a major role in this death penalty story, I then learned by looking through thousands of court records and public documents that what he had done was sort of run this con for years, where he would commit all sorts of fraud and financial crimes and eventually worse crimes. And whenever he was arrested and he landed in jail, he had this sort of get out of jail free card, which was he would figure out who in the jail, these are all people awaiting trial for the most part, was of most interest to prosecutors and to police officers. Who did they most want to get a conviction against? And then he would go to them and he would say, that guy just confessed to me and here's what he said. And he would use details from newspaper articles and things that he gleaned, from detectives themselves sometimes to put together these basically false confessions. Then he would testify for prosecutors, help them get their conviction, and then he either had his time reduced or more often was let free.
1: How many times did he use his jailhouse informant mode to get out of jail?
2: So in one Florida county alone, which is what I mostly focus on in the book, he was involved in 37 different cases. Four of those cases were capital cases where the death penalty was at play. And what was interesting watching what he did was it started off small and he was really emboldened, I think, by the way in which police and prosecutors bought into his stories and elevated him. You know, they would put him on the stand, tell jurors that he was someone to be believed, that he was credible. And at some point along the way, I think that this particular state attorney's office sort of lost sight of what it meant to do justice, right? Like, they wanted to get convictions against people who were accused of doing some really bad things. But it was the getting there. How do they get that conviction? And I had always been interested in writing about cases like this because in my now almost three decades of writing about criminal justice, whenever I would see a case that had a jailhouse informant in it, it was a red flag. It meant that something was wrong with the case, that prosecutors just didn't have enough. And in Skelnick's case, that they would depend upon someone who, you know, I came to find had been married to at least 9 different women, some at the same time. He was a bigamist, someone who was always running endless financial scams and then went on to do even worse. I found really shocking, even as someone who writes about such things all the time.
1: The book is called Catch the Devil, a true story of murder, deception, and injustice on the Gulf Coast. Pamela Koloff is our guest. The book comes out tomorrow. It is getting all sorts of attention. This is going to do some serious damage when it comes to book sales because it is such one an incredible story and true crime at its best and at its worst, really. Pamela, 34 times in one county, no one in the office said, wait a minute, maybe this guy isn't telling the truth. There was no defense attorney who said this guy has a weird a knack of always being at the right jailhouse informant at the right time. No one ever caught on to this?
2: So it's that's the big question, right? You can imagine early on that maybe this was plausible, but that began to change as these numbers racked up. One of the things that's a challenge in reporting about anything like this is the same challenge that defense attorneys face, which is the evidence of all these different cases that a witness like this has been involved in is very hard to come by. It's in the state attorney's files. It's in the district attorney's files. So at some point along the way, I think somebody must have realized something. But instead, what happened was he was put in increasingly high-value cases. He went from some pretty petty drug cases all the way up to capital murder cases. And I should say, he was very convincing. If you did not know his background, I begin the book by talking about tracking him down in federal prison in 2018 and going to speak with him and telling him that I really, you know, wanted more than anything to tell the story of what he had done and that I hoped he would participate. And he sized me up immediately, saw that I was ambitious, saw I was hungry for the story, and fed me exactly what I wanted to hear. He said, you know, I'm at the end of my life. Time to tell the story. I think you're the person to tell it. Speak to the warden. Come back and see me as often as you'd like. Send me questions in the mail. Let's do this. And I left the prison elated, feeling that I had gotten, you know, the story of the century. And it was just another con. It was another way of emotionally manipulating someone. And weeks and then months went by where he would say, oh, I'm sorry, I didn't get your questions. There's something wrong at the mail room, or I can't make that interview because I'm not feeling well today. And it took me longer than it should have to realize, oh, this isn't happening because he's conned me too. And I put that at the beginning of the book so that no one would feel superior to the people in this book. No one would think, oh, I would never fall for something like that. I'm an investigative reporter. Here he is sitting in federal prison. There are a lot of red flags that I should not believe anything he said, and yet he found a way to get me to believe him.
1: He also mentioned, did he also not sort of brag about the fact that when his name was on a witness list, defense attorneys would cut deals because they were so afraid of him testifying against their clients?
2: That's exactly right. And that may be why there are more cases even than the 37 I found. He had such an intimidating reputation that many people, if they heard he was on the witness list, wouldn't take their case to trial. And to be clear, many of these men committed these crimes. Jim Daly, someone we'll talk about in a little bit, the man on death row, I believe there's a compelling case for his innocence. But even with people who have committed these crimes, you know, we're talking about a difference between, there was one man I interviewed who was involved in a bar brawl that ended deadly, who would have been facing 20 years probably at most for a terrible situation that had happened, but not something he had planned. Skelnick got on the stand, said that this was premeditated, which makes no sense. Why would you commit a premeditated crime in front of many witnesses at a bar? But anyway, and that person, Freddie Gaines, is now serving a life sentence and is in his 60s. He was put in jail when he was 23. So this had really long-term effects on people.
1: Do the prosecutors agree with your assessment, Pamela Koloff, the author of Catch the Devil? Did the prosecutors come around to you and realize that they used the wrong jailhouse informant?
2: I have so far not gotten that response from the state attorney's office in Pinellas County. Quite the contrary, actually. They've sort of doubled down on everything. But one thing that I thought was so telling was in the late 80s, Skelnick becomes very irritated with prosecutors that they're not doing all the things in return that they promised him for the testimony he'd given. He was still sitting in jail and he wanted to be free. And he turned on them and he told a story that they full well knew, you know, that they had been coaching him with details and that he hadn't overheard these confessions. And he turned on them. And in that moment, he turned on them. They argued in court that everything he had said prior to that in all these cases was true, but that this was false. And long story short, they end up cutting another deal with him. He takes back everything he said against them and he's released. So it really, there's things in this book, you know, if I were writing a novel, my editor would have said, Pam, there's no way that could ever have happened. But this all really happened, and it's, some of it is hard to believe, but it's true.
1: It also asks us and deals with our own prejudice. As somebody listening to this or somebody sitting in the jury, if somebody goes on the stand and says, he told me in jail that he did X, Y, and Z, you're predisposed to believe the person who's charged with the crime, and then somebody else comes along and says, he told me. You're, in a sense, all human nature, you're predisposed. You're predisposed to believe the person who's saying, he told me he did it.
2: That's exactly true. And you are actually paraphrasing some really, really important research that's been done by researchers about this at the University of Alabama, that if we hear from someone an account that it has more credibility. And here's something important to understand. When someone like Skelnick or a jailhouse informant in general is put on the stand, they are a state's witness. There is a prosecutor who we generally trust who is introducing him to the jury. And he's usually following, I mean, think about how credible some of these witnesses would be. Maybe the first police officer on the scene, an emergency responder, and then someone like Skelnick. So you have this patina of credibility as well in the courtroom.
1: The book is called Catch the Devil, a true story of murder, deception, and injustice on the Gulf Coast. Pamela Koloff is our guest for the full hour. The book comes out tomorrow. It is already number one in a couple of categories on Amazon, and I don't want to jinx anything, but I suspect there's going to be some big news in this book in the next couple of weeks or so. Pamela, what has been the reaction? I got about a minute here before I have to break, and then we'll come back and talk about this Jim Daly. What's been the reaction as this book is getting ready to be released? What has been the positive and the negative reaction you've got from this story?
2: I have connected with many of the people who Skelnick sort of left in his wake, the ex-wives, their daughters, men who are still in prison, all the collateral damage left behind. And hearing from those people and being able to tell their stories and being able to let them know that they were not the only ones fooled and harmed by him has been so gratifying to me, and I know has been very meaningful to many of them as well.
1: You mentioned the 34 different times he was a jailhouse informant. You said some of those were guilty. And I guess he was piling on or sort of guaranteeing their convictions. But did you find people who he just outright lied about who were actually innocent when it was all said and done?
2: The person I'm the most certain of is Jim Daly, the man on Florida's death row. And what he typically did, even in those guilty cases, is he would move maybe someone who is going to get a life sentence to a death sentence. Wherever there was a weakness in what prosecutors had, whether it was in the evidence or what they were going to present to get someone to a punishment, he was the person who was their closer, who did the deal, closed the deal with the jury in the end.
1: Hold that thought. Pamela Koloff, our guest, investigative journalist, works for ProPublica, New York Times Magazine. She's out with her very first book. It debuts tomorrow. Knopf is the publisher. Catch the Devil, a true story of murder, deception, and injustice on the Gulf Coast. America at Night. Stay right there. Back in a moment.
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1: It's an unbelievable true story. It's called Catch the Devil. That's the name of the brand new book. It debuts tomorrow by Knopf. Catch the Devil, a true story of murder, deception, and injustice on the Gulf Coast. Pamela Koloff is the author. Pamela, I want to ask you about this Jim Daly, but first, this story never, I mean, outside of you chasing this story down, it didn't really make Dateline. It didn't make NBC. It didn't make any of the Netflix series. This is sort of unknown, right? This nobody really knew about this until you covered this, right?
2: That's correct. And I think so much of that goes to when witnesses like this are used again and again, it's so hard to uncover, you know, unless you have reporters who are covering every single trial in your community who are noticing patterns. It's very, very difficult to know. And I think the secret nature of this is part of what drew me to this. The title comes from something that one of the lead prosecutors in the death penalty case that I explore said, which is, and I'm paraphrasing, but something like, you know, you've got to work with a sinner to catch the devil. And so the idea of that being, yeah, okay, Paul Skelnick isn't the greatest guy, but he's going to get us where we need to go in these cases. And I think the book is an illustration of the dangers of that kind of thinking.
1: Yeah. Who is Jim Daly?
2: So Jim Daly, who's currently sitting on Florida's death row, he's 80 years old. He's been there since 1987. Jim started off as a kid with a lot of promise in Manhattan, Kansas, a beloved member of his community, married, had a family in his early 20s, started to get a college education, and then was shipped off to Vietnam. And he ended up seeing some very, very difficult things there. He arrived at the height of the Tet Offensive in 1968, and there was lasting damage from that time there. And that began the descent for him into severe alcoholism. And he eventually ends up on the Gulf Coast of Florida, living with sort of some unsavory folks and eking by a living. He really was living an itinerant life. And he then gets caught up in the crime that's really at the center of this book.
1: How did these two connect?
2: So in 1985, there was a 14-year-old girl named Shelley Boggio who was horribly murdered in a little town in Pinellas County, Florida, called Indian Rocks Beach. Her body was found the next morning with more than 30 stab wounds. She was nude in the water. Obviously, it had been a terrible, terrible crime. And the investigation very quickly focused on a man named Jack Piercy, who she'd last been seen with and who had been pursuing her, even though he was much older than her. He was 29 at the time. And that investigation and focusing on him realized that he had left immediately after her death and gone to Kansas. So investigators eventually catch up to him. They learn there had been blood on his shoes that night and all sorts of other incriminating things. He realizes that they have a fair amount against him, so he doesn't deny being at the crime scene that night, but he says the person who committed that crime was his housemate, Jim Daly, that he brought Jim along with him and Shelley Boggio down to this Lover's Lane area where they were, which doesn't make a lot of sense, and that he waited in the car while Jim and Shelley went off and Jim tried to have sex with her and she refused and it turned violent. So there are a lot of problems I think you can see on the face of that story. And I should add that Piercy in recent years has several times now confessed to playing a role in the killing of Shelley Boggio and then recanted those confessions. But when both men are charged with murder, Jack Piercy is the first one to go to trial. And when he goes to trial, prosecutors are only able to get a life with parole sentence for him. They're not able to get a death sentence. And I think if we have a death penalty, right, it's for cases like this, particularly in the 1980s, there would be a hunger for a death sentence. So the next person to stand trial is Jim Daly. He's been sitting in the jail for 18 months awaiting trial. No information has come up about him. And the lead detective in the case goes to the jail and starts pulling men out of their cells and saying, what do you know about the Daly case? And this puts the word out in the jail that investigators need a snitch. And it just so happens that very shortly before Jim's trial, where he will be fighting for his life, Paul Skelnick ends up in the Pinellas County Jail. He's moved very close to Jim's cell, though he's in an isolation cell himself because everyone knows he's a snitch. And within a day of being moved close to Jim, he goes to investigators and he said, James Daly confessed to me. And that's the beginning of what happens at his trial.
1: Mm. How much interaction did you have with James Daly when you were writing the book?
2: So not a lot. As you can imagine, the strictures on death row inmates speaking to media are pretty intense. We did get to meet in person. We had some correspondence. But really what I found so interesting about Jim is he, in order to survive all these years in this windowless concrete cell, he has to remain a relentlessly positive, forward-thinking person. And so he takes joy in the tiny things of life, these paints that he's occasionally able to work with to create these incredible paintings, visits from his ex-wife, who he's reconciled with, who he's very much in love with. These things keep him going. But because of that optimistic nature that he has, it made it hard to revisit things like his time in Vietnam and some of the harder things in his life. So I pieced together what I think is a very rich portrait of him from all the people around him, the guys he served with in Vietnam, to the guys he served time with in prison. And I think and I hope what you see in that portrait of him is not only do the facts not match the idea that he would have been able to commit this murder, but he's just it makes no sense with the history of his life and who he is, whereas Jack Piercy has a long criminal record, was involved in a murder for hire case, and has been violent towards women in the past.
1: Interesting. You mentioned early on, the book is called Catch the Devil, the true story of murder, deception, and injustice on the Gulf Coast. Pamela Koloff is our guest. The book debuts tomorrow. It debuts number one on many different lists out there. It is going and getting a lot of attention in the true crime and in the nonfiction world. Pamela Koloff, the book is Catch the Devil. You mentioned earlier that 34 different times, four capital cases. Have you been able to piece together a case where it was a capital case, where the man or the person was truly innocent, and this Paul Skalik made it up out of whole cloth and was the reason why that person is sitting on death row?
2: I believe that's true for Jim Daly. Skelnick played a role in getting four different death sentences for four different men. Three of them are no longer on death row because of things that had to do with their appeals. So Jim is the one who remains. And to me, it's so ironic and tragic that of all the cases that Paul Skelnick was involved in, it's the one with an irreversible punishment that is the one that you know, he ended up playing the greatest role in. Skelnick told a story at trial that I think created a visual image for jurors that was hard to forget, which is, and again, the details he provided were, everything he said were things you could have picked up from newspaper coverage of this case. But he said that Jim told him, and again, why would someone tell another person this before their trial, that Jim told him that as he was supposedly stabbing Shelley to death, that she looked up at him and that Jim said, she was looking at me, staring at me, and she would not die. And I think that horrific image is one that jurors, you know, held on to. And what's interesting is you can see in Jack Piercy's case, Skelnick was not in it and he got life. Skelnick was in Jim's case and he got death.
1: It's interesting how a confession doesn't carry as much weight as a jailhouse informant when you talk about these cases.
2: Yes. Well, one of the things that was so interesting reporting this is how do you evaluate what's true and who do you believe and who do you not believe? And I'll give you a quick example. So, you know, I mentioned that Skelnick, his crimes accelerated. At first, they were fraud and theft and things like that. He eventually moves on to the teenage daughters of these women he's married to, who he preys upon. And there's a 12-year-old girl, Karen Parker, who I really see as like kind of the heart of this book. Karen was a precocious 12-year-old. She was sort of became infatuated with Skelnick, thought he was fascinating with his Cadillacs and his all of his bling and fashion. And he took advantage of that. He ended up sexually abusing her. She eventually goes to police. She reports this. But Skelnick is such a valuable witness to prosecutors at that time that they make the case go away. And one of the things that just jumped out at me from the police files as I was going through them and almost couldn't believe it is that Karen, at 12 years old, was hooked up to a polygraph machine to take a polygraph exam to see whether she was lying or not about this sexual assault. Paul Skelnick, who testified in dozens of cases, including cases where people's lives were on the line, was never subjected to a polygraph exam. And while we now know the polygraph exams are not an accurate representation of whether someone's telling the truth, it really measures whether someone's nervous. They were highly regarded in the 80s by the police who were administering them. And that contrast just really stuck with me.
1: Pamela Koloff, our guest for a couple more minutes. The book is called Catch the Devil, a true story of murder, deception, and injustice on the Gulf Coast. Pamela, I'm assuming that the victims, the families, the young girls who are now older, they were helped you, gave you permission to tell this story?
2: Yes. So that was a long process. So I started off with, you have to sort of imagine like stacks and stacks of public records and many things are redacted. And it was this sort of, you know, detective work of putting together what had happened. So just as an example, when I came across the reports about what happened to Karen Parker, her name had been blacked out. And I had to use context clues and other reporting to figure out who she was, then had to track her down. She'd been married and changed her name. And then try to convince her all these decades later, this happened in 1982, to talk to me and go public with this story. So there was a lot of time and effort involved in working with the victims to ensure that they felt safe to tell their stories. And that they understood why it was so important to do this, that, you know, Karen's story is important to Jim's story. And so we finally got to that place, and I was very careful in reading over material with them before we published. And I think the most gratifying conversations and messages that I've received since finishing the book have been from those girls, now women my age, who were not believed at the time or whose accounts were minimized, to have to not only be believed, but to see their story within the tapestry of this entire crazy story of Skelnix, I think has been very meaningful for them.
1: The book is called Catch the Devil, a true story of murder, deception, and injustice on the Gulf Coast. You can pre-order it tonight, and you can buy it tomorrow. Bookstores, Amazon, and everywhere else out there. Last question for you, Pamela Koloff. It's a story with a lot of detail about this devil that you call him and this Jim Daly. But it's also, you're also putting on trial the whole idea of a jailhouse informant. Have things gotten better? Are they shying away from jailhouse informants? Because it's I give you something, right? I have to deal with the sinner, as you said. I give you something, you give me. It's fraught with all sorts of problems. Are prosecutors going away from jailhouse informants?
2: I'm so glad you asked that. There has been a few efforts in a few states to curb their use. So in Texas, where I'm based, county registries. So you would see the other cases that someone like Skelnick had testified in. In Illinois, we have something called reliability hearings that happen before trial, so we can decide whether or not to allow that person to testify. But these are really small reforms. They're in a handful of states. We don't really know what kind of difference they make. And ultimately, they make no difference for people like Jim Daly, for the decades of people who are sitting in prison whose cases were affected in one way or another by these witnesses.
1: Mm. Pamela Koloff, has Netflix come calling, Hollywood come calling? Anyone want to turn this into a miniseries?
2: Not yet, but I mean, that would be great. I've always pictured Skelnick as this sort of young Jack Nicholson character. He's sort of, he was truly charming. And in my time with him, including sitting with him as he was dying, he was a very, very fascinating person and a terrific listener. I actually think this is how he got so many women in his web, is he would find women who had been disappointed in love, and he listened to them, and he love-bombed them and gave them all these presents and attention, and I think that went a long way.
1: Pamela Koloff, the book is called Catch the Devil. She's an investigative journalist, the New York Times, ProPublica. The book is called Catch the Devil, a true story of murder, deception, and injustice on the Gulf Coast. Knopf is the publisher. It comes out and debuts tomorrow. Pamela, thank you for a fascinating conversation. Good luck with the book tour. Be safe, and good luck with everything else.
2: Thank you so much. I'm so grateful to have gotten the chance to speak to you.
1: America at Night, back in a moment.
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1: Hey, don't forget, you can always call the show, 1-844-2-McGraw. You can always text the show, 1-844-2-McGraw. Also, voicemails. We got a bunch of voicemails tonight. We'll play them in hour number three. If at any time during the day, the evening, we're not on and you want to chime in, you heard a topic and you couldn't call in during the live portion of the show, all you got to do is leave a voicemail. Every time we're not here, Alex flips the switch and puts it on voicemail. We edit that up. We rack it up, as you will, put it on a cart, and then we play it in hour number three. It's as simple as that. The phone number is 1-844-262-4729. We got a bunch of texts to get to, a bunch of voicemails to get to, and, of course, open phones next hour. So start lining up, and we'll get you going here next hour. 1-844-2-McGraw, 1-844-262-4729. That's some yarn she told, huh? Pamela Koloff. Brand new book, Catch the Devil, a true story of murder, deception, and injustice on the Gulf Coast. Where is Netflix? That's got a mini-series written all over it, right? Holy mackerel. All right. Our executive director is Alex Hinton. He's back. He didn't know how good he had it when he was working on the America at Night, did he? Our engineer tonight is Richard Good. I'm McGraw-Milhaven, and this is America at Night on Westwood One.

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1: Thanks to modern realities of speed and distraction, Interstate Highway Ditch can be yours. Here's how. Next time you're in a car and the driver's driving recklessly,

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1: So I go up to Lindsey Graham, and I'm a brand new senator, determined to do something about mass incarceration. And I hear through Dick Durbin and others that he's the guy to work with. And I say, Mr. Graham, sir, I'd like to work with you on criminal justice reform. He seems almost amused by what I said. He goes, Corey, do you understand? I'm in a primary right now, and I'm running against a guy who is bat crazy. I can't even so much as talk to you right now. Get out of here, man. Come back to me after my primary. And I laughed and came back to him after the primary. And true to his word, he rolled up his sleeves and we went to work. And thanks to him and Dick Durbin and some other Senate heroes, our bill became the First Step Act after years, two presidents, two Congresses, and became law. One of my favorite moments in that negotiation was at the last minute, I'm trying to force one more thing into that bill. This has to do with children being put in solitary confinement. And I am going at it with this White House official who says, no, hard no. And we're almost yelling at each other. And then he says, I'm going to get Lindsey Graham on the phone and he will tell you. And so he gets the White House operator to connect Lindsey Graham onto the phone. And Lindsey Graham listens for maybe a hot second and then interrupts the guy and says, are you kidding me? We need Cory Booker to get this bill done. We can't do it without him. Give him what he wants. And it was in the bill. It's now part of the law of the land. One of the White House negotiators during that first negotiation told me that Lindsey Graham was like an unguided missile. That God, he never knew which way he was going to go, whether he would come back and hit you. But when he was aligned, when he would be in the right place at the right time, man, he could get things done that other people couldn't and bring a lot of light and new possibilities to the efforts. I am stunned at Lindsey Graham's death, but I pray that he is reunited with his friend, John McCain, that they both are experiencing God's love, grace, mercy, and forgiveness. My prayers are with his family and all those who loved and cherished him. I will miss my perhaps most unexpected friend in the Senate and someone with whom I got some good things done.
0: Wow, that's Democrat Senator Cory Booker. Now, the counter argument to my position that we leave dead people alone is, look, these are public figures. They left a legacy. If we hated their legacy, we have every right to criticize them. And I don't want you to misunderstand me. I understand or appreciate or recognize the ability to scrutinize somebody's so-called legacy. A prominent U.S. senator like Lindsey Graham, he took a lot of positions that people didn't agree with. Absolutely. There's nothing wrong with that. But some of the utter vile garbage from some prominent people. I don't even want to mention them by name because I don't want to give them the airtime. Good riddance. Rest in hell. I'm glad he's dead. Karma took him. Karma's a bitch. All that kind of stuff. You think that's appropriate? So what mindset are you of? What do you believe should be the appropriate thing to do about somebody like a Lindsey Graham who dies? Do you agree with me? And again, I apply this to our side or theirs. Democrats, Republicans, anywhere in between. Leave people who died the hell alone. Pardon my French. Leave them alone. They've died. Their families are grieving. They got to bury them. You may have hated that person politically. Leave them alone. Am I wrong? Let me know what you think. I'm really interested in what side of this you're on. 800-655-MIKE. We're in the Relief Factor Studios for a very busy Monday, July 13th. We've got all kinds of breaking news about the war in Iran. 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I'd call it a hostage picture that was released from the hospital over the weekend. What's that all about? We'll tackle that. We'll talk about what this means for the Save America Act. 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One number does it all. 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

0: 1812, our nation fought and won America's religious freedom. Today, the constitutional right is being assaulted once more from within.
1: Religious liberty and rights in general were under attack. We all of a sudden became the enemy.
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0: 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The governmental hostility and prejudice is uncovered, and Trump's fight to restore our constitutional liberties and religious freedom.
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1: I love what Congresswoman Sherry Biggs had to post on social media over the passing of Lindsey Graham. She's going to join us here in just a moment. We're working to get the technical challenge fixed so that Joey can join us from South Carolina as well. Meantime, let me remind you about how important it is to make sure you're on the right Medicare program. 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I turned to Chapter, and wow, what a game changer it was. Millions of seniors are in the wrong plan. A whole lot of us could be faced with paying way more than we have to be. 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Congresswoman Sherry Biggs of South Carolina wrote Sunday morning, South Carolina is waking up to learn of the tragic loss of Senator Lindsey Graham. Lindsey's story is a South Carolina story, growing up in humble beginnings in Central, facing difficult family circumstances at such a young age, rising above it all to attend the University of South Carolina School of Law, serve as a decorated veteran of the U.S. Air Force in the State House, South Carolina's 3rd Congressional District, and finally as a U.S. Senator from South Carolina for the past 23 years. Lindsey was a fighter, an advocate for South Carolina, and will be missed. Please join Bill and me in prayer for his family, friends, loved ones, and the many staff members who served alongside him during this difficult time. Let's welcome, representing South Carolina's 3rd Congressional District, Congresswoman Sherry Biggs. Congresswoman, I appreciate you joining us from South Carolina today. It's got to be landing very hard for you representing your constituents in the 3rd Congressional District. And you mentioned in that post, that heartfelt post, about his staff. I kept thinking about his staff over the weekend because they loved him and he sure loved them.
2: That's absolutely right. And thank you so much for having me on your show. It was quite an honor to get to know Senator Graham over the years. And he has a great staff and they are like family. And when you talk to those individuals, that's how they remember him and they talk about him like it was their own family. So my heart does go out to them as they mourn the loss. And in our whole district, I've been getting phone calls and text messages over and over, just reaching out, people in the district reaching out to talk about Senator Graham and our loss in South Carolina.
1: You know, it's so fascinating to me when something like this happens, Congresswoman, there is this battle, this tug of war between what ought to be our humanity, you know, our the human side of us, and then the politics of it all. For those of us who are immersed in the political drama every day, it feels like a battle. You know, it's right versus left and good versus evil, and we're worried about the midterm elections, and we're looking at all of this. And it didn't take very long for people to sort of line up on Sunday and say, what's next? Who's going to replace him? What happens next? And we're going to break all that down today in terms of what the political process is. But have you been as frustrated or a little disappointed as I have been about the way people have seemingly forgotten that this was a living, breathing human being with people who loved him and staff and of course a bunch of constituents, because they were racing into looking at the political aspects of his, what that means, this open seat now in the U.S. Senate, and forgetting that this was the loss, the tragic loss, unexpectedly, of what was what appeared to be an otherwise healthy 71-year-old man.
2: Yes, I certainly agree with you. I know yesterday we were contacted by a lot of media, and that was our message. Our focus was on celebrating the life of Senator Graham, and we weren't discussing, it wasn't up for debate about what the next move was or who would replace him. We were just focused on celebrating his life and his service to South Carolina. You know, I know we talk a lot about politics and people may have disagreed with him, but one thing you can't deny is his contribution, not only to South Carolina, but to this nation. But he devoted his entire life to public service, putting others before himself. And that's the one thing that I made sure of yesterday. That was the only message that came out of our office.
1: Congresswoman, it seems to me that that his life story is such a compelling one. And a lot of people don't know the rough origins. You know, this guy, he was raised in a bar, right? I mean, I guess his family, I mean, they owned a bar or a tavern. And he joked about, you know, being a kid at the end of the bar, helping to clean up. And then his parents died when he and his sister were really young. He adopted her and raised her, essentially, I guess. So, you know, as his beloved sister always said, he was kind of a dad and a brother and a parent figure, all sort of rolled into one. A lot of people don't know that aspect of Lindsey Graham's life.
2: That's true. And I think it is the American story, the American dream. You know, he had to work extremely hard against a lot of unfortunate circumstances to get where he was. And I know he and his sister have a very close relationship, and I can't imagine the loss. And that has been in my prayer, that feel peace and comfort during this difficult time. But you can't help but admire him for what he overcame. And I have a lot of respect for Senator Graham for that.
1: We're talking to Congresswoman Sherry Biggs, who represents South Carolina's 3rd Congressional District. That, of course, was the district that Lindsey Graham was in before he became a U.S. Senator. Congresswoman, this is I don't want to put you on the spot here, but it has been revealed that Lindsey Graham had a net worth of about $1.5 million. Again, none of my business about you and your husband's finances, but it does seem you're certainly aware of the controversy that a lot of us recognize, that somebody goes in and serves in the House or the Senate, and after 10 or 20 years, they leave multi-millionaires. And it makes people very cynical, makes people very suspicious of how that all works. But here's Lindsey Graham, as I understand it, kind of a modest home in Central and sort of a modest townhouse in Washington, D.C., and a net worth of only about this guy's been in politics for years and years. That's a pretty revealing thing, isn't it, about the way he lived his life?
2: I would absolutely agree with you. And I think just another reason to show that he was in his position for the right reason. He simply wanted to serve his great state of South Carolina.
1: Amen. That's what he lived for. And President Trump has sort of joked about that over the weekend, that you could tell President Trump is crushed. I mean, they became really dear friends. And a lot of people find that astounding, considering the way their relationship started, because they were campaign rivals. Trump literally gave out Lindsey's personal cell phone number. And then here at the President Trump acknowledged what fast friends they became, which kind of gives me hope for the political battles that we're all in. I mean, that's the way it used to be. Tip O'Neill and Ronald Reagan would fight like cats and dogs, and then, you know, they'd go have a beer at night after the day was over. Maybe the Donald Trump-Lindsey Graham relationship is sort of emblematic of that.
2: I think it's great. And I think they both have unique personalities, and they were able to work through their differences. And another characteristic I think I would define both of them as having is just an upfront and forward. They didn't mind saying the hard things, and they just called it like they saw it and were able to develop that friendship. And I would say that it's very unique,
1: to say the least. Congresswoman Sherry Biggs, we appreciate you joining us today on the Mike Gallagher Show. We're sorry for your loss. Keep fighting the good fight, Congresswoman.
2: Thank you so much for having me.
1: You bet. Fox News Channel's Brett Baer eulogized Senator Lindsey Graham over the weekend. Lots of course, media coverage nonstop. Here was the way Brett remembered Senator Graham as quite simply a lion in the Senate.
0: You know, Lindsey Graham was a lion in the Senate, of the old version of big Senate lions. If it was an issue that mattered, Lindsey Graham somehow was in the middle of it. Now, especially, as Chad mentioned, when it came to foreign policy. But he was also a guy who tried to find deals. You know, he was a frequent guest on my segment, Common Ground. And in fact, I moderated a debate between Bernie Sanders and Lindsey Graham at the Ted Kennedy Center a ways back. He was always trying to work across the aisle, but then he could really lambast the left for things he felt were out of order. I mean, probably the most famous was when the Brett Kavanaugh hearings, and he's on judiciary in a very heated Q&A. But he was obviously a close friend of President Trump. He was a guy who really felt passionate about foreign policy, Iran specifically, Ukraine, and the fact that he was just there yesterday meeting with President Zelensky, and as Chad mentioned, felt pretty optimistic.
1: Yeah, just coming back from that trip. In fact, it was reported by Axios that he told somebody in his circle, one of his staffers, I believe, that he wasn't feeling very well, and the staffer urged him to go to the doctor. And he supposedly responded, "I'll go after my Sunday morning appearance on Meet the Press." And he supposedly said to the staffer, "I can't die now. We got too much to do. Got a lot of work to finish with Ukraine and Russia and the Save America Act." And what about the Save America Act? Is this tragically the catalyst that could propel the Save America Act into finally getting passed? We'll tackle that as well. Portions of our show sponsored, speaking of South Carolina, spent a lot of time in South Carolina in the offices of Dr. Ashley Lucas. PhD weight loss was a game changer for me. 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And now, look, more than ever, I mean, I've seen a lot of comments on social media about the need that everybody should have to take care of themselves, lose that weight, get rid of those unwanted pounds, go to the doctor, make sure you get a checkup, make sure you're on top of everything. 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
1: Giant of the United States Senate, Lindsey Graham, shockingly dies at age 71. With special coverage, here are Mike Gallagher and Joey Hudson.
2: He's being hailed, of course, as a lion of the Senate, a guy who loved his job probably more than most. We're going to get into what happens next now that Senator Lindsey Graham has unexpectedly passed away at the age of 71. I'm joined by Joey Hudson. We want to kind of, I wanted to bring Joey.

0: Absolutely. South Carolina and the country has just lost a giant here, Lindsey Graham. He just won his primary just a few weeks ago back in June, won it handily. There was a whole list of people running against him. Some thought maybe there was going to be a runoff, but no, Lindsey Graham was able to win that outright, headed to November. He's been serving the people of South Carolina his entire life, been in the U.S. Congress for decades, and has a lot of friends in the U.S. Senate, in the U.S. House. He's always able to bring things to South Carolina. Just for an example, just this past week, it was announced that the Greenville City bus station had received a federal grant to renovate it. It's decades old, and Senator Lindsey Graham was at the forefront bringing that money back to the upstate of South Carolina to help improve public transportation here. So Lindsey Graham is going to be greatly missed for sure.
1: Well, you and I spoke about what kind of folks, who could we talk to about not only his legacy, but frankly, what happens next. And sadly, that's got to be a pragmatic reality of the way this unfolds, to have this prominent senator pass away unexpectedly. And you said, hey, let's talk to Drew McKissick. Now, he's the state chairman of the South Carolina Republican Party. You've worked with him and you know him well. Very effective guy, right, Joey?
0: Absolutely. And Drew McKissick, nobody was expecting this. So, party officials, they're kind of scurrying around over the weekend, to think what next. At the same time, we're all respectful and want to honor Senator Graham, but our state statute has certain criteria for the next steps. And Drew McKissick has been working, since we learned the news yesterday, on what those next steps are.
1: Well, let's dive in and welcome the state chairman of the South Carolina Republican Party, Drew McKissick, who joins us. Joey joining us as well here on the Mike Gallagher Show. Mr. Chairman, it's good to have you, although certainly under sad circumstances. We're sorry for your loss. I imagine you have been incredibly busy over these last 24 hours.
2: Well, it's a shock, needless to say, as Joey pointed out. I mean, it's not how anybody expects to wake up on a Sunday morning. Myself, I got, woke up at 6:30 in the morning by the director of our state election commission. I had missed all the texts and stuff from folks late in the night. I'd already gone to sleep and wake up, and this is what we're having to deal with. Obviously someone who had a great legacy, of a service to the country, service to our state, service in the military, here at the state level, had been in the state house, the state senate, had served in Congress, and then gone on to fill Strom Thurmond's shoes, as our state's senator in the seat there, where basically we've had two senators for over 75 years, I believe, which is an incredible achievement in and of itself. But someone who has obviously made such a difference on so many issues that Republicans care about, and it's a big hole to fill, no doubt.
1: Well, what happens next? Can you walk us through the process? I understand Governor McMaster will hold a press conference today at 4:00. Evidently, President Trump is recommending, and I would think Trump's recommendation goes a long way. He's recommending that Senator Graham's beloved sister, Darlene, should be the placeholder from now till January 3rd. Can you give us any insight on any of that?
2: Well, I've heard her name and a few others as well. I don't want to get ahead of anybody, but I think what you're looking at is a clear indication that the idea would be to appoint what amounts to a caretaker to, take that spot, fill that seat, be a reliable Republican vote in a Senate, which, is still fairly, is 53, 47, but still is closer than you'd like it to be. And you don't want to be down a senator, unfortunately. That's just the business of the Senate does have to go on. Lindsey would be the first one to say that. I think, if that ends up being the choice, obviously makes perfect sense. There's a sister. And then that sort of clears the table for moving on to the primary process that Joey referenced earlier.
1: We're joined by Drew McKissick, the state chairman of the South Carolina Republican Party. And Joey, jump in anytime you feel like it with Drew. Certainly, you know him well, worked with him. And gosh, what a robust political cycle you're in right now, Drew. I guess you guys thought it was going to calm down and get through the whole primary. Now it starts all over. And to be sure, this August primary is going to be a special. It's a special primary, right? Just for this seat.

0: I mean, so just backing up a little bit to begin with, we're dealing with an open race for governor, an open race for comptroller general, open race for agriculture commissioner, two open congressional seats. And now we add on top of that an open U.S. Senate seat. So clearly an extremely important cycle, the most important in terms of open seats we've had in well over 20 years, to my knowledge, may go back further than that now when you add the Senate seat to the mix. But according to state law, a filing will open a week after tomorrow. So July the 21st, filing will open. It will close on the 28th. And then the primary will be 2 weeks after that. And then, if necessary, there will be a runoff on August the 25th. So it's going to be a very busy August, no doubt about it.
1: And Drew, let's talk about the potential candidates. I mean, that is a quick turnaround. And basically, mm-hmm. you're looking at a two-week campaign for a U.S. Senate seat.
0: Well, that's what I would refer to as a firehouse primary. It's going to go very quick. Obviously, you could say the leverage would go to those who already have existing established relationships in the party, good fundraising apparatus, name ID, and so forth. That'll all come into play. And, of course, you have to imagine that the president has somebody in mind that, he would like to see potentially fill that seat too. So we'll probably hear from him probably in a day or two after, a potential caretaker has been appointed. And we'll have to go forward. I mean, that's the hand we're dealt right now.
2: Yeah. Oh, I'm sorry, Joey. We're getting a lot of text messages about Lindsey's sister. Do we happen to know what her political views are? Because right now, the Save America Act is on the table, and we're hoping and praying that it gets passed. It was certainly Senator Graham's wish.
0: Sure.
2: Do we know that his sister sort of mirrored him politically?
0: Well, I mean, I believe that you can reliably count on that. I don't believe they would be thinking about putting her name forward in a situation like this to fill such an important Senate seat, for the next basically what amounts to 5 or 6 months, if they couldn't count on that. So I would be confident in that.
1: And does it surprise you, Drew, that they're possibly going to appoint someone just as a placeholder rather than potentially finding what folks may think as the strongest candidate who would replace the senator temporarily but also be running for the seat?
0: No, that doesn't surprise me. I mean, look, this removes, separates the one from the other, which I think is the best thing to do. I mean, put somebody in there who can be a caretaker and remove the issue of quote-unquote incumbency from the equation in a primary where our primary voters need to be able to make a choice and a decision. And there, at the end of the day, they have the final word. So they need the opportunity to weigh in on this. And I think, again, separating the two issues is the best thing to do.
2: Mr. Chairman, I know how busy you are right now, and we're so grateful you could take a few minutes out of your schedule to join us here on the Mike Gallagher
0: sure.
2: Show. All the best. Again, we're very sorry for your loss.
0: Yeah.
2: God bless. Keep
0: Thank
2: fighting
0: you.
2: The good fight. Thanks, Drew. Drew McKissick
0: Thank
2: joining
0: you.
2: Us.
0: Take care.
2: You bet. 16 past the hour. Let's continue here. Joey's going to join us, stay with us for most of the hour. I want to dive into the reactions from all over the country, both good and bad, to the passing of Lindsey Graham. We'll get Joey's take, who knows South Carolina like the back. We call him Mr. South Carolina around here. Our guest host, Joey Hudson, will continue. So stick around. A lot more coming up on this. And feel free to join us. What would you think? Maybe you're in South Carolina or anywhere in the country. Do you prefer that Governor McMaster appoint a placeholder? Or should it be somebody who could be a viable candidate for the Senate seat full time? How would you like to see it go? 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
1: Having our guest host, Joey Hudson, join us from the studios of WORD on this sad day and this certainly newsworthy day of the passing of Lindsey Graham gives me an opportunity to not have to quote him, but we can go right to the horse's mouth when it comes to one of our favorite topics, taking care of our dogs, the Rough Greens way. You know, dog food recalls happen more than you think, you know, and you can't really control what's in the bag, but you can control what you sprinkle on top of your dog's food to make their digestion better, to make them feel better, and to get them to stop itching. Joey, now you can, in a firsthand way, tell us the story of Jesse, your Cocker Spaniel, and the mad scratching in the middle of the night that you guys couldn't figure out how to fix.
2: Well, you know the story firsthand. I mean, our beloved Jesse was just having these horrible allergies, scratching all the time, would keep us awake all night. And you introduced us to Dr. Dennis Black and Rough Greens, and it has just solved the problem. You sprinkle some on his food. 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I think he loves the food better with the Rough Greens on it. It's almost like now if we forget to sprinkle the Rough Greens on, he doesn't want to eat it. But it has solved the allergy issues and that scratching all night long. We can all sleep.
1: 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So great. Your dog will ask for it by name. Joey, the journey that Lindsey Graham and Donald Trump went on is remarkable when you consider how it started. In fact, you found a little montage of the ways that the late Senator Graham described Donald Trump, obviously before they became friends. Check this out.
3: And if Donald Trump cares the banner of my party, I think it taints conservatism for generations to come. I think his campaign is opportunistic, race baiting, religious bigotry, xenophobia.
4: Says he cannot, in good conscience, support Donald Trump because I do not believe he is a reliable Republican conservative, nor has he displayed the judgment and temperament to serve as commander in chief.
3: If Trump is a standard bearer, it's about losing the heart and soul of the conservative movement. I don't think he's a reliable conservative Republican. This is a race to the bottom, and I think we just got a slightly faster car, and we're going to win the race to the bottom. I'm saying my party is completely screwed up.
1: I mean, now, Joey, I had somebody from the White House, actually, I spoke to late last night, confirm this, that Lindsey Graham and Donald Trump became best of friends. In fact, they played golf evidently every other week. Yeah, they spent hours and hours together. Senator Graham, by President Trump's own admission, would call the president regularly. What a journey, huh?
2: Yeah, and amazing how that relationship evolved over the years. And you know, we all have our friends. We have people that we trust, that we rely on to tell us the truth. And, you know, quite often you hear people talking about, well, does Donald Trump listen to anyone? And I think he listened to Lindsey Graham. They may not always agree on things. He may not always do what Lindsey Graham suggested. But I really do think Lindsey Graham was probably, I heard someone last night say he was Donald Trump's horse whisperer. Mm-hmm. Trump listened to him. Quite often I think his colleagues in the Senate who maybe wanted to get a message to the president would just deliver it via Lindsey Graham.
1: Wow. Joey Hudson joining us today, our guest host out of South Carolina, to talk about the legacy and the impact of Lindsey Graham and what it means now. The other thing, of course, that has been reported, and you and I can both attest to this personally because we both spent time with Lindsey Graham individually, he's one of the funniest guys you've ever met. He had a just a wickedly brilliant sense of humor.
2: Yeah. I had the opportunity to interview Senator Graham just a few weeks ago prior to his June 9th primary that he won outright in a crowded field. And so I introduced him as South Carolina's senior senator. And he started joking. He said, yeah, I love being a senior citizen. I get all these discounts. He said, oh, but you said senior senator, didn't you? And that was just sort of his humor. He was fun to talk. He'd have a joke to tell. And, you know, at times he just didn't take himself seriously. You know, he had that offhanded humor.
1: And it was reported by Axios that he told somebody in his inner circle that he wasn't feeling well Saturday after he got back from Kyiv, from Ukraine. And the person he reached out to said, you got to get to the doctor, go to a doctor right away. And he said, well, I'll go to a doctor after my Meet the Press appearance Sunday morning. So sadly, they didn't happen. And the circumstances involving his actual medical emergency are just heartbreaking, that the door was locked and they couldn't get to him. So we're going to listen. Let's talk to Pamela Evatt. We both know her. She's the lieutenant governor of South Carolina. She was a gubernatorial candidate. And she's being mentioned as maybe one on the list of successors. We'll do all of that with Pamela Evatt coming up. 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
6: Five 5:30 on this Tuesday morning. How you doing out there? Good. Phil Ferguson, WNIR News. And take a look at that weather forecast. Getting hotter. Sunny today. And the high in the upper 90s. Mostly clear tonight. The low 72. Tomorrow also very warm. Sunny and 95. But that heat index tomorrow, 100 degrees. And for Thursday, mostly sunny. Low to mid 90s. And, wow, same for Friday as well. So once again, very warmer the next few days. And if you are out and about, we've talked about it, some tips to stay healthy during the heat wave. Stay hydrated by drinking plenty of water. Avoid working or playing outdoors during the hottest times of the day. Utilize a location with AC to cool down, including community cooling centers. And certainly check on neighbors, elderly, those with health conditions, and never, never leave children or pets in parked vehicles, and know the signs of heat-related illness and seek medical attention if needed. Well, health experts have issued a warning of a surge in cyclosporiasis, which is an intestinal illness. As of yesterday, Ohio had reported 397 confirmed cases in 57 of the state's 88 counties. That, according to a release from the Ohio Department of Health, the state now has the second highest number of reported cases in the nation, only behind Michigan. Officials say people typically become infected after consuming contaminated food or water, often fresh produce such as leafy greens, herbs, berries. Health officials recommend washing hands with soap and water before and after preparing produce, thoroughly rinsing fruits and vegetables under running water, refrigerating cut or prepared produce promptly, scrubbing firm produce such as melons before cutting. Anyone experiencing persistent diarrhea or other symptoms of cyclosporiasis should contact a health care provider. The illness can be treated with antibiotics along with rest and hydration, so keep that in mind. Well, officials say the death toll from a huge fire in a Bangkok music bar has now increased to 30, more than 70 people injured, 24 of them still in critical condition. The Bangkok governor says he ordered the city's administration to conduct a sweeping survey of such establishments to assess risk. He says the city will also step up enforcement of existing laws to improve safety standards. Well, Senator Angus King says the motorist killed by ICE officers in a Maine shooting was not the target of the warrant the officers were executing. King said Monday that information came from Homeland Security Secretary Mullen. It is the second time in a week that U.S. Immigration and Customs Enforcement agents have used deadly force in at least the ninth death since President Donald Trump began his immigration crackdown. Immigrant rights groups identified the man who was killed as a 26-year-old native of Colombia. DHS says the vehicle attempted to flee the scene and fearing for public safety, an officer discharged his weapon. A traffic reminder here in Streetsboro, State Route 303 at Diagonal Road and Diagonal Road at State Route 303 now closed altogether. For the closure at State Route 303 and Diagonal Road, the detour State Route 14 to State Route 44. The detour for the closure at Diagonal Road at State Route 303 is Lake Rockwell Road to Infirmary Road to State Route 303. And I've gotten word from ODOT that that will be in place starting today through late August for intersection improvements. Saw this on our bull sheet, just made me kind of laugh a little bit. Now, I'm not in the dating scene anymore, but never mind dating apps. Try looking for love in the grocery store. Some people have talked about that. Some supermarkets in Finland are testing pink shopping baskets to let other customers know you're single and open to meeting someone. So walk around with a pink basket. Regular baskets are gray or black, so the pink ones definitely stand out. The idea recently went viral after Instagram creator Kajivi, who has lived in Finland for 4 years, posted a video explaining the concept. She says shoppers are only supposed to approach each other if they're both carrying those pink baskets. Some of those amused by it all, joking that they need 10 baskets so people realize it's urgent. That's funny. And, that's not a bad idea. You know, if
7: it's a great idea.
6: You're out there in the frozen food section, meat section, hey, BS, or how you doing? And you see a Hadi Bumalati that she has a pink basket, and you have a pink basket. Hey.
7: So the guys can have a pink basket also,
6: yeah,
7: I assume. So they find each other with this basket.
6: So if you both have pink baskets, you can strike up a conversation. Now, where would you do it? The bread aisle? Where would you do it?
7: Fruit, cantaloupes.
6: Fruit, cantaloupes.
7: Cucumbers.
6: And she's handling the cucumber?
7: Yeah.
6: And you're handling the melons?
7: That would be the way to go. But isn't it better than speed dating or anything else? Plus, you can kind of converse about food.
6: I always wanted to try speed dating because I talk pretty fast. People say I talk fast. But I think with 2 minutes or so, I could get a lot said.
7: And what would you say?
6: I would start off with bowling.
7: Okay.
6: No, I'm kidding, because that would be a real downer. So you got to be careful, you know, how you approach things and how you start off your conversation with someone that you're interested in, maybe.
7: Yeah, you don't want to turn them off. So you would mention maybe bowling in passing.
6: Now, that would be down the road after. Yeah.
7: I don't know. You know, when you have a short amount of time.
6: You got 2 minutes, man.
7: You got 2 minutes to really, you know, and I might avoid saying that I, you know, foster a lot of cats and do cat trapping, you know, work with feral cats. That's not a real turn on for guys.
6: Well, yeah.
7: It's not. It wouldn't be a big turn on. No, so maybe you save that for the end of the 1 minute or 2 minutes.
6: Or if you get the date, then you talk about it.
7: Then
6: later,
7: you do. But, then you bring it up. Or that you don't wear shoes. Do you think that would repulse the average person? I'm going to say it might.
6: I don't know what you start off with. Maybe
7: Well, you know, don't see radio.
6: If she looks athletic, I would maybe talk some sports and movies and stuff. I love movies, love sports.
7: And if she doesn't look athletic, what are you
6: going to
7: say?
6: Then I'm starting off with some movies and TV shows.
7: Movies and TV shows. Mean? Tell them you know Johnny Radio.
8: I don't carry the pink basket.
7: Oh.
6: Johnny wouldn't carry the pink basket.
7: You wouldn't carry Johnny. Why not?
6: He wouldn't carry the big basket.
7: Well, and you don't mention you work in radio.
8: Or I'd carry it and talk with Phil, probably.
7: Oh, yeah. See, you don't bring up those
8: pink baskets and just hang out.
6: Thanks, John. I appreciate that. That was very nice of you.
7: Yeah, with your pink basket, follow Phil around the store.
6: Yeah, don't tell him you work in radio, man, because they know.
7: That's a turnoff right away.
6: Yeah.
7: Yeah, you don't want to do
6: that. Good morning,
7: that.
6: Everyone. It's Good morning. Tuesday.
7: It is Tuesday, and
6: this month is flying by.
7: July 14th. It really, really is. And honestly, it's been a great month and a lot of things going on. And we're talking today. You know, first of all, I saw that, and I'll talk more about it later in the morning, but that 67-million-year-old Tyrannosaurus Rex head is going up for auction today.
6: Right.
7: Like 30 million. Pre-sale estimate. The priciest fossil ever sold. You know, scientists are worried it could vanish into private hands. And I have more on that story coming up. Also, the U.S. Postal Service has released 10 new Barbie Forever stamps this weekend. The price of stamps is
6: going up. Yeah, it's going up. Yeah.
7: I wonder if that's going to impact anyone. Now, I do send out holiday cards, especially to people that I don't see on a regular basis. I don't really see myself cutting down with that. But the Barbie Forever stamps, they feature the doll in career outfits, like including astronaut, surgeon, paleontologist, soccer players. So I don't know if the cost of postage is going up, is it going to impact you sending stuff? Now, you pay your bills via mail.
6: Yeah, and it's not going to impact, but I'm just not happy. What is it, 80-some cents?
7: Yeah,
6: I mean,
7: 80 cents
6: or whatever.
7: 80 cents.
6: I should just do everything online like most people do with the bills. I've got to get into that.
7: So. Or stock up on the Forever stamps, and so you'll have them for a while.
6: Well, yeah, that's right.
7: I mean, it could go up.
6: Yeah.
7: You don't know that. What is a food combination that you just can't get behind? Dipping fries in mayo, chips with Nutella, you tell us, and ice cream mixed with something that, like, meat.
6: Yeah, that's not...
7: You know,
6: some people will ketchup on meat. I can't get by that one. Ketchup on a good steak.
7: Really? Yeah.
6: I mean, I understand a hamburger, but if you have a filet or something and you put
7: ketchup on it. Yeah.
6: Teach his own.
7: But sometimes there's a combination that just isn't going to work for you.
6: For me,
7: especially if you really, really like something. Mm-hmm. Like if you like Doritos. Do you want a Doritos sandwich with all the stuff on it? I don't know. I don't think so. Like Doritos
6: and lettuce.
7: I don't
6: like coffee ice cream, and I love coffee.
7: Yes, that's unusual.
6: But I do not care for coffee and ice cream.
7: How do you feel about tiramisu?
6: I like it.
7: Okay, because that's very coffee-ish.
6: Just a little bit of it, though. Yeah, it's fine.
7: You know, I just had some. My youngest son, Jack, bought me a tiramisu last week. But it's really good, but it's not something I would eat every day.
6: No.
7: It really isn't.
6: That's one thing I'll never eat like a second piece of.
7: Oh, yeah.
6: You know,
7: you're right.
6: I mean, sometimes cake, you'll go, maybe try another little slice of that chocolate cake.
7: But, yeah, with tiramisu.
6: I'm not a big, I mean, it's okay. Yeah,
7: it's good.
6: I mean, I had a perfect dessert, you know, for my last meal or something, I would not have tiramisu.
7: It wouldn't be your choice.
6: No.
7: Well, and it's the thought that counts. But you're right. No one eats a ton of tiramisu. You just don't. Yeah. And I wouldn't pair that with pretty much anything. I just wouldn't.
6: Yeah.
7: Even with coffee, because you're getting coffee.
6: That's true.
7: You know, you're already getting that taste. What are you hilariously bad at? So many things.
6: I'm not handy. So people laugh at me. I'm sure fixing things. And I am.
7: Yeah.
6: I am bad. Hey, Kathy. How you doing?
7: Well, ask Cully.
6: I usually watch her.
7: Because whenever our stapler got stuck, which it did a lot when you were off,
6: went through many staplers.
7: The reason they would jam.
6: Oh,
7: and I really didn't have time to try, and I would try to get it out, and then after a while, I'm like, I'm going to hand it over.
6: So you get
7: over.
6: Another stapler.
7: Well, or just wait until it's fixed. I just staple stuff to keep it together. What I'm going to use, and I don't do it a lot now, but when I was doing news, I did.
6: Yeah.
7: I would just hand it over to Cully.
6: Yeah.
7: You know, fixing toilets. Can you fix a toilet?
6: I'm not handy. No, I mean, I can.
7: Try.
6: Do a whole lot. I mean, yeah, sure.
7: I think now that you can Google things and, you know, kind of, it does help out. And I have actually done that with drains because, you know, I have long hair and I want to clean out the drain. So I've actually Googled and figured out some things, but there are things I will not touch and that I will just, especially in here, I'll be like, well, I need to get Rick or, I need to have this looked at.
6: Right.
7: So I don't know. You got to think about that. Would you support a 4-day instructional week at your local high school? Yes, maybe, no, unsure. Mm-hmm. A 4-day instructional week, I'm going to say no because some people are barely showing up now.
6: that's true.
7: They're not really showing up or putting in even a full day. And when you are in school, I don't know, when you were at Copley, there were people that would do maybe a few hours and then they're done.
6: Yeah.
7: They didn't even go a full day now.
6: Right. Or they would go to some
7: technical school, instructional school.
6: For a couple
7: school.
6: Hours in the afternoon or something like that, right? Yeah.
7: Sure. So that was the thing already. I mean, that was back in 1980. So I'm not even sure they go that much. So I would say no. Just right offhand, no. 9% of people say they'd like to be buried with this. What is it? Yeah, think about it. What you want to be buried with? Well, I'm being
6: now
7: cremated,
6: it's an item.
7: So.
6: You're not talking about another person,
7: right? It's an item. It's not going to be like the Egyptian pharaohs where they pick all their slaves and they're buried together along with their pets and slaves. You know, and you almost have to feel sorry for all their slaves. You feel sorry for slaves anyway.
6: Yeah.
7: But if you're like the pharaoh dies, if the main guy dies, guess who gets buried with them?
6: That's
7: you.
6: Right.
7: You do. So, yeah, it is not a person. That is a hint, I'm going to say. Not a person. We are giving away two great prizes
6: Two
7: today.
6: Prizes.
7: It is two
6: All
7: for
6: right.
7: Tuesday on Tuesday, July 14th. You can win a $20 gift card to Coventry Diner. They are located at 3333 Manchester Road in Akron. And, you know, if you've gone to Coventry Diner and want to share some of the things that you've had to eat, by all means, 330.
6: Cullison talks about a big breakfast bowl they have there.
7: Yeah.
6: That they put in scrambled eggs and sausage and bacon. Oh, that sounds,
7: you know, going out to
6: delicious.
7: Breakfast, and I imagine that will be a part of his life at some point. But, yes. 330-673-1234. Call us this morning. Plus two tickets to Crackpots Comedy Club. They are located at 14 Lincoln Way in Massillon. Come out, have a good time. Do both in one night.
6: Yes.
7: Who's stopping you, man? Not us. Not us. And we'll be back with sports in a minute.
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6: All right, take a look at sports here on this Tuesday and how we all doing out there. And It's the All-Star break, and the All-Star game is tonight. And the Home Run Derby. I did not didn't watch one swing last night, and I would imagine most of our listeners didn't watch much of the All-Star Home Run Derby last night. But Jordan Walker homered on his last six swings. He finished with 12 homers, chasing down Philly slugger Kyle Schwarber. Final round to become the first St. Louis Cardinal to win the Home Run Derby. Schwarber hit 11 home runs during his 15-swing turn in the final round. Philly fans, who loudly booed everyone but Schwarber and Bryce Harper throughout the night, quietly headed toward the exits when Walker's winning shot soared over the left field wall. All right. Major League Baseball, hey, there's going to be a work stop. Major League Baseball facing a potential strike over management's proposed salary cap. Current labor contract expires December 1st. No doubt right now there'll be a lockout. So that could last a while. But when you talk salary cap, when you talk and throw that, I don't care what it is, and throwing that to the player, they ain't gonna have. The proposal aims to reduce payroll disparities. But all-stars like Juan Soto, Bryce Harper, Paul Skeens oppose it, and a lot of others. And they argue it would limit earnings and opportunities for young players. So as you try to get basically a salary cap in baseball, which I think a lot of folks are for. I'm for a salary cap. When you take a look at the Cleveland Indians or Guardians, one of the lowest payrolls in Major League Baseball. In fact, what is it, second or third to last in money being spent on the team. But negotiations began in May. We'll continue after the All-Star break. Players are seeking expanded free agency and arbitration rights. Concerns are growing about a possible shortened or lost 2027 season. And, nobody wants to go on strike. Players don't want to go on. Ask Bobby Golic what they would ask for football there. Nobody wants to go on strike. But if they continue with a proposal for some type of salary cap, I think December 1st, that'll be it for a while. And Bobby and France haven't trailed at all in this year's World Cup. Neither is Spain. Only one can reach the final. France and Spain play this afternoon. First of two powerhouse semifinal matches. France has outscored its opponents 14-2 with Mbappe matching Lionel Messi's 8 goals for the scoring lead at the tournament. Spain has outscored opponents 10-1 with Mikel Merino scoring decisive goals as a substitute in the past two games. This is the first World Cup since 1990 that each of the final four teams are former champions. So a lot of excitement with the World Cup. Defending champion Argentina and England playing the other semifinal match tomorrow. And France and Spain kick off at 3 o'clock this afternoon. All right, on Fox from AT&T Stadium in Arlington, Texas. Let's see here. Yeah, you've got the final of the four majors on the golf circuit. And that is starting up on Thursday, the Open Championship. Thursday, first round at Royal Birkdale. And all the stars are there. Rory McIlroy, Scotty Scheffler, John Rahm, Bryson DeChambeau, local hero Tommy Fleetwood, rest of the field will begin play. And you want to watch that? Get up early. they start at 1:35 a.m. Eastern time. The final group will tee off at 11:21 a.m., so you'll be able to see some of the golf. Sure. Thursday, Friday, Saturday, Sunday. Some of the notable tee times include 4:47 a.m. Thursday, Justin Thomas along with Jason Day and Alex Norins. 4:58 a.m., that's when Scotty Scheffler goes off. Tyrell Hatton, Bryson DeChambeau. 5:09 in the morning, Jordan Spieth, Tommy Fleetwood, John Rahm. 10:15, Rory McIlroy, Xander Schauffele, and Matt Fitzpatrick. That threesome goes off at 10:15. First round TV coverage, all right? So Thursday, the first round TV coverage, 4 a.m. to 3:30 p.m. Thursday on NBC. Love it. Be watching a lot of that when I get home. And there's a bowling out there, Riviera Lanes. It's a PBA 50 Akron Classic. I'm the only one, I think, in the state of Ohio talking about it. That's fine. I respect these bowlers, and bowling is a sport. And they finished 14 games out there, so they made the cut. They'll be bowling some match play today in the TV show later on this evening. But John Janowitz, who was coming off an injury to his hand for a couple of months, he's averaging only 242. How about that? 242 for those over 50 for 14 games. 242. And that is leading by 52 pins over one of my favorite bowlers, especially when I was out there. Amleto Monacelli from Barquisimeto, Venezuela. He is 52 pins back. Other notables, Ryan Schaefer has won a couple of titles on the PBA Tour. He is fourth. Liz Johnson, one of the top women performers on the LPGA, and she's bowled some regular tournaments on the PBA circuit. But Liz Johnson, I was watching her practice the other day, and she's very good. And by the way, and I forget her, I think it was Kelly Kulik. I forget her. She won the Tournament of Champions, a female bowler. So, yeah, they can compete on the men's tour, and Liz Johnson is there. She is in 10th place, starting play today. If you want to head out to Riviera Lanes, corner of Miller and Market, through these doors, walk the world's greatest bowlers. Chris Barnes is 13th. Pete McCormick, he once threw a 300 on TV, worth, I think it was $10,000 at that time for Pete McCormick. He's 23rd. Pete Weber is 24th. He made the cut. And how about Donnie Hoag? Hey, Don Hoag, he's the, he bowls on a lot of PBA regional tournaments, things like that. He's out there at Riviera Lanes drilling bowling balls, and he's one great bowler, one of the best in the area. Donald Hoag made the cut. Good luck. He is 26th. It is the PBA 50 Akron Classic out at Riviera Lanes in Fairlawn there. And WNIR sports poll for today, will you watch any of the Major League Baseball All-Star Game tonight? Yes or no? I have a feeling where this one's going. It's on kind of late, a little after 8. And we'll take a look at the WNIR weather forecast coming up in a minute.
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6: All righty, we will take a look at the weather forecast right now. 14th day of July already. Today, sunny and 96. Mostly clear tonight, the low 72. Tomorrow, sunny and 95. But tomorrow, the heat index up to 100. And Thursday, mostly sunny, 92. Friday, sunny, 91. At the Talk of Akron, WNIR.
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0: 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Now, here's Phil Ferguson and Joyce Johnson.
6: All right. There we go.
7: A little footloose. Good morning, everyone, and we hope your morning's going well this morning. You're probably sitting, I bet, you know, Smogs is sitting there, Shackman sitting there with their cup of coffee.
6: Yeah, out there on the deck or whatever.
7: Out on
6: it
7: the
6: might
7: deck.
6: Be a little early, but
7: enjoying their existence.
6: Yeah.
7: Pondering their day.
6: Nice with the dog.
7: Going back to bed.
6: Yeah.
7: All those things are possible. Well, fewer than 1% of all patented inventions ever make money. I'm a little shocked by this.
6: What's the percent?
7: Fewer than 1%.
6: Oh, okay.
7: That's terrible.
6: Wow. All right.
7: You know, and I've come up with ideas. I wish I were the person that came up with the safety pin.
6: Yeah.
7: The stick'em notes. Maybe the engine for the cars. You think they would be doing really well? Lego has an underground vault containing every single set that was ever made. I've heard about it. I think they should be giving tours, because I think there would be an interest in going to visit this vault. men tend to tip female waitstaff more, and women tend to tip male waitstaff more.
6: Oh, all right.
7: A study found that dunking an Oreo in milk for 3 seconds gives the optimal balance of sogginess and structural integrity.
6: I tried that, but I got to go 4.5 seconds. I like mine a little bit soggy, you know. But they say 3 seconds. That's the optimum length of time that you should dip an Oreo cookie in milk.
7: And what if you really just can't wait?
6: Sometimes a cookie breaks off. Do you?
7: Yeah,
6: do you
7: I have a spoon handy just for that very thing.
6: Get out of there.
7: That happens a lot. I love Oreos. It's kind of my deathbed food. It's like when I die, I want a big glass of milk and some Oreos. Maybe the whole pack.
6: You're not one of those that breaks it in half. And
7: no. No. But I do dunk it in milk.
6: Oh, yeah.
7: I mean, I go that far. I've never timed it. I'm going to have to get a time on
6: that. I did one
7: that.
6: Time because I remember they said 3 seconds. So, yeah, mine's about 4.5 seconds.
7: Right. So, I mean, if you time your Oreos, if you dunk your Oreos, and how long do you dunk it for?
6: I have a lot to do that day when I was timing my amount of time that I dunked an Oreo cookie.
7: Well, you know what? I think now you know, but you have a record of it.
6: I do.
7: Oscar Hammerstein, who won 2 Academy Awards for Best Song in the 1940s, is the only Oscar to ever win an Oscar.
6: Okay.
7: He's the only Oscar. A kidney transplant is actually a kidney addition. For those that are inquiring about that, surgeons usually leave the old one in place. Gosh, is that true?
6: Really? Okay.
7: They leave the old one in place. Huh. Right. And goldfish can distinguish the music of one composer from another. How? How do they do that? We don't know. Researchers in Sicily are testing drones that hover over a volcano's crater to measure escaping gases. You know, that would be the perfect job for most of us. Hoping the data can help predict eruptions before they actually happen, Yale scientists identified 2 proteins that appear to help Parkinson's disease spread through the brain. Blocking them in mice dramatically slowed progression, pointing to a potential new treatment and target. I hope that happens. All right, so a watch designer surveying the seabed with his small robot subcompany discovered an 18th century shipwreck. How about that?
6: Hey, all right.
7: You know, when you see these shipwrecks, I'd be a little scared to go down there. I'd be scared. This is 1,970 feet deep off Norway's coast, holding untouched Chinese porcelain, the best preserved cargo of its kind ever found in Northern Europe. And a family checking into a San Diego Airbnb for the first time reportedly found a framed photo of themselves on the wall.
6: Hmm.
7: It was taken on a beach a decade earlier, and they never learned how it got there. I think I would get the major creeps with this, okay? And finally, Norway's national comfort food isn't fish or frozen pizza. It's tacos.
6: All right.
7: How can this be? Nearly
6: that's kind of my comfort, one of them. Yeah.
7: That's their comfort food
6: tacos.
7: In Norway.
6: Okay.
7: But you think it'd be like fish,
6: yeah,
7: or something frozen. Nearly 1 in 10 Norwegians, they eat them every single Friday. A ritual so beloved, it now has the name Taco Freitag, which means Taco Friday. We'll be back after ABC News, 330-673-123. 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Ken Akron, stay with us.
14: From ABC News, I'm Brian Clark. Large data centers built to fuel demand from AI technology have been controversial for their impacts on the power grid and natural resources. In Louisiana, Facebook's parent company is Meta doubling the size of its data center in Richland Parish, which Governor Jeff Landry says carries a clear benefit.
15: That is opportunity. That is how you lift people out of poverty. That's how you fix a broken state.
14: Today, though, New York taking a different approach. Governor Kathy Hochul's imposing a 1-year moratorium on new data center construction in the state while their impacts are studied and new regulatory frameworks developed. A man in Maine was shot dead Monday by ICE agents, and ABC's Lionel Moise has more on what witnesses are saying.
16: I heard the young man say, "I tried to stop."
17: The victim, identified in local media as 26-year-old Joan Sebastian Guerrero from Colombia, he was reportedly on his way to work. Immigration advocates say he had a social security number and was authorized to work in the U.S. A witness says an officer at the scene claimed the driver had tried to run him over.
14: Federal officials say Guerrero was not the target of their investigation. This happened less than a week after the deadly ICE shooting in Houston. The U.S. struck targets in
18: Iran overnight, saying it was focused on taking out threats to shipping. And President Trump said the U.S. would be the guardian of the Strait of Hormuz to ensure it remains open. Javed Ali is a former senior counterterrorism director on the National Security Council.
19: One would have to believe that in order to be, quote unquote, the guardian of the strait, that U.S. warships would actually have to enter into the strait, into the Persian Gulf, to protect the hundreds, if not more, ships that are already in there, and then obviously the ones on the outside.
18: Right now in Paris, a Bastille Day parade with a first of its kind military parade. 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
18: South Carolina Governor Henry McMaster named the late Senator Lindsey Graham's sister, Darlene Graham, to replace him in the Senate to finish the rest of his term. The senator died over the weekend at 71. Darlene Graham is expected to be sworn in today.
23: I want to thank the governor for selecting me to serve the remainder of Lindsey's term. It is such an honor. Lindsey has always been there for me, and now I will be there for him.
18: The party will hold a special primary next month to choose a new candidate in the November election. A friend of 18-year-old Nolan Wells is speaking to ABC News about the teen's death on the 4th of July near an isolated barrier island off Mississippi. The circumstances have drawn national attention, says ABC's Aaron Katursky.
24: Trayston Shepard says he and his friends are now getting threats. Shepard says he took a boat back from Horn Island in the late afternoon, but Wells stayed behind with a girl he had met. Wells did not have his phone, but his friend tells us that's not unusual while swimming.
25: When Nolan got in the water, he put his phone on the dash, also with probably other 15 phones.
24: His parents say Nolan Wells went nowhere without his phone, but on July 4th, he left it behind in the boat.
18: Florida is preparing to execute a 74-year-old convicted murderer who's been on death row since the 1980s. He'd be the oldest person ever put to death in the state, but later this month, Florida is set to execute an 80-year-old prisoner. I'm Brian Clark, ABC News.
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6: 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Sunny and hot, rest of the week. Today, sunny, 96 for the high, 72 the low. And for tomorrow, sunny. The high 95 with the heat index up to 100 degrees for tomorrow. Bond set at $3 million for a Canton man accused of stabbing his girlfriend leading law enforcement on a multi-county chase that ended in Stowe. 39-year-old Julius Edwards charged with attempted murder, felonious assault, and domestic violence. Edwards entered a plea of not guilty. The incident began last Tuesday morning after a Canton woman was allegedly stabbed 15 times. Hours later, state troopers began searching for Edwards after investigators say he fled from Canton police and U.S. Marshals. A chase, which involved multiple agencies, ended later in the day in Stowe. He will be back in court tomorrow, and that is for a status hearing. A tip from the public led officers to a suspect in connection with that deadly hit-skip crash involving a man in his wheelchair. The accident happened around 2 a.m. July 4th on Pearl Road, south of Bradwell Road. Cleveland police say a 66-year-old man traveling in a wheelchair on the road when a northbound vehicle struck him continued driving without stopping. Police say the force of the collision threw the victim into the southbound lanes when he was hit again by another vehicle. That driver did stop and remained at the scene, fully cooperated with police. Yesterday, police announced the driver had been identified, but

0: failed to yield the right-of-way to oncoming traffic when he was hit. Portage County Judge Becky Doherty yesterday sentenced a local attorney, 42-year-old Patrick Warzak of Kent, to 42 months in prison. According to this press release from the Portage County Prosecutor's Office here to WNIR, Warzak pleaded guilty last month to 9 counts of pandering sexually oriented material involving a minor, 6 counts of illegal use of a minor in nudity oriented material or performance. The sentence is to be served concurrently to the prison time he is serving in a previous case where he was discovered to solicit a minor to engage in sexual acts, to which he pleaded guilty to earlier this year. Well, it was yesterday afternoon. Ohio's controlling board did approve that request of $1 million in emergency funding to upcare for the rescued 16 children from a home in Vinton County. Many of the children required immediate medical care after being removed from the home, which officials described as deplorable living conditions. The kids range in age from 18 months to 18 years. The state board is scheduled to meet once again, but they did approve that money yesterday, and they are figuring out ways how to allocate the funds. The funding request, the final item on the board's agenda. Remember, the local news anytime at WNR.com at 6:09. Sports coming up in a minute.
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0: 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All right, the All-Star Game is tonight, and we'll see how many of our listeners out there are actually going to watch some of that All-Star Game. Little late, but as the All-Star Game, we have 3 All-Stars on the team, of course, from Cleveland, so that's good news. And Kyle Schwarber of the host Philadelphia Phillies will lead off for the National League in tonight's All-Star Game as a replacement for designated hitter Shohei Ohtani. Ohtani skipping the event, very popular player, probably the face of Major League Baseball, Shohei Ohtani, skipping the event to have a knee procedure ahead of the second half of the season. Angel star Mike Trout will lead off for the American League. There are 3 Guardians on the team. Again, Travis Bazana, rookie, second baseman. Also another rookie, pitcher Parker Messick, along with closer Cade Smith, who leads the majors in saves. He also made the All-Star team. Well, it is the World Cup and the first of 2 World Cup games, as they're now down to the semis. Mbappe and France have not trailed all year in this World Cup. Neither has Spain. They meet later on this afternoon at 3 o'clock. On Fox from AT&T Stadium, that's in Arlington, Texas. And then you have the second game with defending champion Argentina and England. They will play in the other semifinal game or match. That will be tomorrow. The final on the golf tour, the final major of the golf tour. It's the Open Championship. Used to be called the British Open. Of course, they changed that a number of years back to the Open Championship. Tees off Thursday at Royal Birkdale. And all of the main players are on hand for this tournament. Rory McIlroy and Scottie Scheffler, Jon Rahm, Bryson DeChambeau, and local hero Tommy Fleetwood, and the rest will tee it up on Thursday. And, of course, you want to watch it? That's right. NBC has it starting at 4 a.m. on Thursday. 4 a.m., and they got coverage for nearly 12 hours till 3:30. People say, you know,

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We have a poll question for you. 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Going to watch any of the Major League Baseball All-Star game, yes or no? Weather in a minute.

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2: All righty, WNIR weather forecast. Rest of the week, sunny, hot. Today, 96 for the high, 72 the low tonight. Then tomorrow, sunny, the high 94, and we'll get up to feel like 100 tomorrow. Woo! Thursday, mostly sunny, 92, and Friday, mostly sunny, lower 90s. It does cool down Saturday, 89. At the Talk of Akron, WNR, let's go.
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1: 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Now, here's Phil Ferguson, John Lockwood, and Joyce Johnson.
4: And Kim Maxwell.
5: Yes, she's here.
6: Maxwell.
5: Yes.
6: I have to get you a jingle, you know.
4: Well, hey, at least included.
5: Yeah. It would be nice, but, you know, hey, when you're a newbie, you're willing to just, you know, you sit
4: go
5: the bench
4: with the flow
5: and wait until it's your turn. That's all you got to do.
6: Right. Joyce, before we go any further, I was listening coming in as I usually
4: okay
6: do.
4: Yeah, good for you for that.
6: And you've got yeah one listener anyway.
2: Yeah. That's nice. We
5: actually
2: have
5: two John
2: listeners.
6: Yeah,
4: that's
6: okay
4: how we
6: two
4: look at it too.
6: Okay.
2: John was
6: right
2: listening because I was talking about this pink basket. He had to chime in, so we have three listeners.
6: Yeah. Well, actually, the Whack Facts, I know you were wondering. I wanted to put your mind at ease,
4: okay,
6: Joyce.
4: Yeah.
6: The one, Goldfish can distinguish the music of one composer from another.
4: Yeah.
6: I think it has something to do with the scales.
4: Oh my gosh.
2: Well,
6: you know,
2: I get it.
6: I think that's what it is.
4: I don't think we were prepared for that.
5: No.
6: Well,
2: that's
5: kind of early for that.
2: Yeah,
5: early.
6: Well, I just great wanted to ease your mind, you know, because we're just starting the morning buzz for a Tuesday. And
4: some major props to John today. And I have to, because,
5: yeah,
4: you know, again, Kim looks lovely because pink's her favorite color.
5: It
4: so
5: is.
4: She's wearing the pink.
6: There you go.
4: But you are actually wearing a Fred Flintstone shirt.
6: I am.
4: From Bedrock, right?
6: Yes,
4: out of Bedrock?
6: Yes, I am. Yabba dabba doo.
2: Good looking shirt.
6: Yeah,
4: actually,
6: it
4: is good looking.
5: You should wear that bowling.
6: There you go.
5: When
4: oh
5: you go bowling, John, you
6: yeah
5: should wear that shirt and
6: make a great bowling
5: toe
6: shirt
5: down
6: yeah
5: the lane. You
6: yeah
5: know,
2: there you go. Does like a bowling shirt.
6: Yeah, right? Yeah, you know.
2: Yabba dabba doo.
6: Kind of look like Charlie from Two and a Half Men. You know,
5: yeah,
6: he always wore the shorts and the bowling shirt.
2: You bowl like Fred, you know, the little tippy toe.
6: Yeah, right.
4: See, that is the way to do this.
6: There you go.
4: Now, for those that are younger, you know, have you ever gotten a text from your parents that instantly raised your blood pressure? Maybe even as you're older. They'll just send two words, maybe. He's gone, with no explanation, random update about, you know, like, uncle's medical test results that you had no idea about. The internet has named this the boomer bad news drop.
6: Oh.
4: Okay, and that's when older relatives casually deliver alarming news with zero content. So always give some content to it,
5: yes,
4: so people know. Nothing like a good, long, satisfying yawn. It turns out yawning can also do good for your brain.
6: Mm-hmm.
4: The study suggests it could help move fluid through the brain's waste-clearing system. Hey.
2: So a lot of people listening to our show are yawning.
4: Yawning.
5: Well, and that explains why people yawn before a big test or something,
6: mm-hmm,
5: because they need that, you know.
2: So
5: blood to the brain.
6: But blood, no matter what, we thank you for listening
2: near
6: to
2: Mr. Near Perfect. The morning buzz. Yawning right now, and they yawn to us occasionally, so it helps.
4: Some do. Yeah. Some do. And we're talking about food combinations you just can't get behind. You're like dipping the french fries in mayo. Okay, that's one. I use an example. Chips with chocolate. No. It's just a no. Hot chocolate, avocado. No.
5: Oh, gosh, no.
4: No, I know.
6: What?
4: That's a no-no.
6: Oh.
4: How about... What do you guys think? Is there a food combination?
5: I can't get behind the pizza ranch thing. I know we talked about that last week.
6: Yeah.
5: That to me
2: it.
5: Is just not. I don't know. It's just to me, it's not a big thing.
6: Well, I kind of take exception to the Doritos sandwiches.
4: Okay.
6: Because when Stephen Colbert had the Late Show, he had the Colbert Report, where he would Colbert questionnaire rather, where he would ask people, celebrities, certain things. Mm-hmm. He asked Jeff Bridges what his favorite sandwich is.
4: Oh.
6: And he was very specific. He said, "You take a pita bread." You slather it with about an inch of peanut butter. You crumble Doritos over it and add some barbecue sauce.
5: Okay.
6: And they tried it, and it was magically delicious.
5: John, I think you should bring that in tomorrow.
6: You know what?
5: Let us know what it tastes
6: Maybe
5: like.
6: Maybe I'll have Tammy whip one up.
5: Okay.
6: You know,
4: then we need Tammy to work a lot here.
6: Yeah. Well, you know, strawberry jam.
4: It's her jam.
2: You picked up some jam?
6: Picking it up today. Yes.
5: I've done Fritos on a sandwich before. I've made a sloppy Joe and then put the smaller Fritos on top of it. And then you get the crunchiness. But
6: So, There you go.
5: I don't know.
6: Okay.
4: Great prizes
6: all
4: today. Right. 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
6: Cool.
4: And two tickets to Crackpots Comedy Club,
6: Crackpots,
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2: May see Cully out there.
6: Yeah.
4: Don't throw stuff at him. He's so funny.
6: And Cully promised no more dad jokes. So
4: no more dad. What?
6: Know, don't stay away. Don't stay away. You can go and... Be protected from Cully telling you dad jokes.
4: Good morning. Thanks for holding. Hello.
5: Good morning.
4: Hello.
7: Good morning, NP.
4: Good morning.
2: Hey, hi, NP. How you doing, man?
7: Hey, you know what? John, I like your shirt.
2: Yeah.
6: Thank you.
2: It is pretty cool.
7: I've got something here for you.
2: Oh.
6: Okay.
4: Hey.
6: Go ahead.
8: Do I see a split? Just keep your eye on the ball, Bonnie boy.
6: There it is.
2: There it is. There.
7: You won't like that?
6: There you go.
2: Tiptoe.
6: I love it. And did you know the Flintstones were based on the Honeymooners?
5: I was just thinking that, John.
7: You know, I don't know that I knew that for sure, but it makes sense.
6: Yeah, it definitely fits in. And, you know, a primetime cartoon, too. One of the first ones, you know, long decades before The Simpsons, you know, ever took over things. Yeah. But, yeah, The Flintstones, I think they're on at 7:30 when the networks had 7:30 as part of their block of programming.
7: Yeah.
6: But, The Flintstones.
2: Well, yeah, Jackie Gleason and the Honeymooners, they did a lot of bowling.
6: Oh, yeah.
5: It was the thing.
2: And, of course, Art Carney.
6: And golfing, too, yeah.
2: Yeah. They,
6: address the ball. Hello, ball.
2: Yeah, hello, ball. Yeah.
5: I love the part in the show open where they, as they got the pebbles and Bam Bam, how they put them on top of Dino at the drive-in movie and all of that. And I heard they had a contest to decide what the best name for pebbles would be. I think they did a thing where they...
7: Yes, they did.
5: They had people send in possible names and all that, and I guess Pebbles was the name that came, and it was true to form.
6: Yeah.
5: You know?
6: Yeah, perfect.
2: I was just
7: that was a really good choice for
2: I was trying to figure out what the house they lived in. When he's knocking on the door, let me in. The window was wide open.
6: Oh, yeah.
2: To the right of him, which is about a foot off the ground.
6: Wilma!
2: All you got to do is fall into that window. You're inside the house. Quit knocking on the door, man.
6: Yeah, well, you know.
2: And I love the Flintstones.
6: Yeah, and I've never seen the Flintstones movie, the live-action movie with John Goodman, Rick Moranis.
2: Oh, you never seen that?
6: Yeah, who else was it? Rosie O'Donnell and who played
5: Shelley
6: Benny?
5: Long?
6: Shelley Long?
5: Mm-hmm. Was Rosie... I thought Rosie was Betty. I thought Shelley Long was...
6: I think Rosie is Betty.
5: Yeah. Mm-hmm. I thought Shelley Long
4: was Wilma. Yeah.
6: Mm-hmm. Okay. Yeah, I'll have to look that one up. But never saw that. One, two.
7: Yeah, that'd be worth watching. I haven't seen it.
6: Yeah. Especially with, you know, Rick Moranis, you know, because he's basically walked away from show business, but he did show up and he is in Spaceballs 2.
4: Kidding.
6: Yeah, and that's opening sometime soon. Yeah, Spaceballs 2, it's called The Other One, or The New One. I think it's called Spaceballs 2, The New One. The working title, and this is true, was Spaceballs 2, The Search for Making More Money, or something like that.
4: Yes. Okay.
6: But looking forward to that. He's back as Dark Helmet. And, you know, and Mel Brooks, who just turned 100, he's back in it, too, and just amazing.
2: Wasn't he in Honey, I Shrunk the Kids, Rick Moranis?
6: Yes.
2: That was
6: yes, he was.
2: That was a good movie.
5: Parenthood.
2: I thought that was pretty good.
5: Yep. Parenthood. Yeah. I stand corrected, John. Elizabeth Perkins plays Wilma, who is, if you've watched it on TV lately, she is Tom Hanks' girlfriend in the big movie. So if you have a hard time placing her,
6: that's right.
5: Where she
6: that's
5: goes.
6: Right. She is. Great movie. Another great movie.
7: Yeah. Well, Phil, I want to know, is your approach to the foul line, is it like Fred Flintstone?
2: Tell you what, it's embarrassing. I have fallen several times
7: did
2: and gone
7: really?
2: And at the line, but also gone over that line where it's all oily.
6: Oh, yeah.
2: Where the lanes, you know.
6: Yeah.
2: And you can't stand up. And,
7: well, you have to wear shoes now.
2: So, yeah.
4: I'm out.
2: No, yeah, Joyce is out. She can't wear that. She's not going to wear those
4: not
2: bowling shoes.
4: That.
2: Although she thinks they're fashionable.
4: Oh, they're comfortable. Bowling shoes are
2: bowling
4: great.
2: Bowling shoes are comfortable.
4: Very comfortable.
7: I want.
5: How many? Do you know there are a lot of people who have enjoyed bowling shoes so much
2: they've
5: that they
2: them.
5: Leave the alley and forget their regular shoes?
4: Gosh. Well,
2: there was a guy at school, Jeff, and I remember walking down the hallway at Copley High School, and there it is, size 10. He had on the back of his shoes, he swiped the bowling shoes from Riviera Lanes. But they were, you know, the red, white, and blue, they're kind of.
4: Sure, they're stylish.
2: Stylish, I guess.
5: Oh, all the kids are wearing them.
2: Now, they made them so ugly that people wouldn't take them.
6: Yeah.
4: But not a deterrent.
6: Now, I haven't gone bowling in ages, but when I used to go bowling, you didn't have to rent the shoes if you were wearing sneakers. They would allow sneakers.
2: Okay.
6: You know, so I don't know if that's, you know, proper or whether, you know, it's a lane-by-lane or, you know, business-by-business basis.
2: Sometimes on the bowling parties with the little kids, they let them just go on with tennis shoes. They don't have
7: to. Well, the bad part about bowling shoes, before when you first start bowling, you don't have your own bowling shoes.
4: Mm-hmm.
7: You got to go rent them.
2: Yeah.
7: You know, 8,000 people's feet in them before you.
5: You don't think about that part, though, Mr. Near Perfect. You just think, I need these shoes and I'm bowling. You don't think about all the other feet that may have been in
4: them. And I don't really like my shoe size on the back
2: on
4: of
2: the
4: shoe.
2: I
4: think that should
2: you
4: be.
2: You want that advertised.
4: Yeah, that's kind of a personal thing.
2: I hate mine on the back 14. You got that, didn't you? It's a man show. I guess I'll save that for the man show.
4: By all means.
5: Save it for Thursday.
4: By all means.
2: Save it for Thursday.
4: That's my favorite day, too. Go ahead.
2: Yeah, she's off on that day. But I was thinking, when I worked behind the desk at Riviera Lanes handing out shoes, I remember there'd be women I'd watch put on their shoes, but they didn't have socks or anything. They would put those shoes on just with their bare feet.
6: Oh.
2: It was like, I could just hear the squishy. As they're putting on the shoes, it was, that's gross, man.
5: Yes.
2: I tell you what.
4: Nothing a little spray can't take off.
2: I sprayed most of the shoes.
4: Well,
5: it's interesting, though, because, you know, when I was teaching, one of our buildings that we acquired ended up was an old bowling alley at one point in time.
6: Huh.
5: And when we renovated that part of the building and my classroom was back there, and somebody said, well, where are you located? I said, well, if you remember where Lane 12 was when this was a bowling alley, that's me. So my classroom was the old Lane 12.
2: What center was it? What do you know?
5: The old Jackie Lee's.
2: Oh, Jackie Lee's.
6: Oh, okay.
5: Yeah, the old Jackie Lee's
2: walked
5: building.
2: In there, was all purple.
5: Yeah, and still,
2: in Coventry.
5: And Coventry colors are blue and gold, obviously. So really, we didn't have to do too much to change the purple to blue. I mean, you know, and there were some of our areas in the school were still a little purple for a while, but I think they fixed that. But yeah, so my old classroom was Lane 12.
2: So were you know where Lane 12 is? Yeah, all right.
6: They should put a commemorative plaque there, you know, like this was Lane 12.
5: Yeah,
6: you know.
5: And somebody also asked, you know, I mean, did I still have the ball return in my classroom? And unfortunately, no, that would have been good.
6: Oh, man.
7: Was your teacher's desk where you had to use a little grease pencil and you could show it?
5: Yeah.
2: That's right.
5: You know what? The technology wasn't that great. So, yes, that was something, you know, that we used to, you know, kind of keep track of everybody and so on.
2: Way back when, you actually had to keep score yourself.
5: Yes.
2: You know, with a pencil.
7: That's right.
5: You had to know math to
2: and
5: go
2: you
5: bowling.
2: You had to know math.
6: That's right. Correct. That's right.
7: I like it.
4: All right. Of course you would. How about a food combination you can't get behind?
7: Well,
4: pickles and honey.
7: Well, pickles and honey, I couldn't. No.
4: No.
6: Pickles and honey.
4: Yeah.
6: Never
4: tried
7: fries
4: that.
7: And vinegar.
6: No.
7: I can't deal with fries and vinegar.
4: Fries and vinegar. Okay. Right. And that's very common, too.
6: That's not bad.
9: I tried it at
7: the fair. I like fries, but I can't deal with... And vinegar's okay on a salad and stuff like that, but vinegar on fries just doesn't...
4: Just right. Too strong for you?
7: Yeah.
4: Yeah.
7: Yeah.
6: Yeah, it could be a little overpowering, I guess, you know.
5: Why do people who do the vinegar, the salt, the ketchup, all of it, and I'm like, I think it ruins the taste of the fries, but I get where you're coming from.
7: Yep.
4: All right, something you're hilariously bad at.
7: Well, Jane, I'm pretty bad at names.
4: At names.
7: I'll confess to that, and Jim and Kelly, you guys.
9: So remembering names, you mean?
7: I can do that sometimes. And I'll look at someone's face and I'll think, dang, gone. And I got it. I can't remember.
4: Was that an issue when you were teaching, though?
7: Not really. For some reason, I was able to do that. Of course, you could put the kids in it. You got a seating chart, too. So.
4: That helps a lot.
5: Yes. Seating charts are amazing. And it's, I don't know about you, but if I had a sibling of. A student, it was so easy sometimes to call them by the wrong name. And you'd look at them and you'd know you had the right, you knew the kid and you knew the name, but the wrong name came out.
9: Yeah, I wouldn't worry about it, Pete. You know what I mean? It's not that big a deal with the names. They say there's a way, like with a face or something, how to remember people's names.
4: Yeah,
9: and I'm not good at that either.
6: Yeah, it seems like there's a Seinfeld episode for everything on that, too. The one episode where Jerry was dating the girl and really into her, and he couldn't remember what her first name was.
5: Dolores.
6: And she goes, it reminds me of a female body part. Mulva.
9: Yeah, that was hilarious.
6: Celeste.
4: You have a lot of fun with that.
6: Love it.
4: And at some point, when do they decide to correct you if you're using the wrong name?
5: So, I had one boy for years. Not really for years, but years ago. And for a while, I was calling him by his brother's name. And I said, I said, have I done that lately? He said, yes. I said, why didn't you correct me? He said, well, you really didn't mean to.
4: Yeah.
5: I didn't want to really correct you in front of everybody. So I just went with it. I'm like,
6: now,
5: okay.
6: Was his brother in the same class, or did you have him?
5: No, I had
6: had
5: his brother before.
6: Oh, okay.
5: And so this is the younger brother, and
6: gotcha.
5: And their names were similar, like Joe and John, or something like that.
6: Okay.
5: So that's what happened.
6: Hey, stuff happens. Yeah. What are you going to do?
4: I was told, and maybe someone can, that has experience with this. When you're naming your kids, don't give them the same first letter, because that will happen a lot in school. And I was very mindful of that. Because I don't want them getting confused with their brothers all the time.
5: No.
4: Being called the wrong name.
7: That happens,
4: Yes. I think it's a thing.
7: Parents do the same thing,
5: Well,
7: Interestingly
5: enough, maybe you guys don't realize this yet, I am a twin. So when my mother had us, and my mom did not know she was having twins till the day we were born. That's another story.
4: Uh-huh.
5: But anyway, they deliberately wanted different names. They did not want, Mitzi and Bitsy or whatever, anything like
4: Kim
5: that.
4: Kim and Kimba.
5: So, yeah, that wouldn't have been good. Yeah, so.
7: Now, did you guys ever play the game with where you switch places?
5: We did not. Interestingly enough.
6: You mean wife swapping?
4: You played that game, right?
5: My sister and I do not look alike. We are actually very, very fraternal. Growing up, I looked like my mother. My sister looked like my dad. Now, if you put us side by side, you might be able to see, family resemblances and all that. But for the most part, we don't look that much alike. If she were to walk in the room right now, you wouldn't necessarily say that has to be Kim's sister.
6: Yeah.
5: No way.
6: How about that?
4: Yeah, I didn't look like my brother.
6: Yeah.
4: Would you support a 4-day instructional week at your local high school? Yes, maybe no, unsure.
7: No.
4: No. Oh, no. Yes, I said no, too.
6: Okay.
7: I'll tell you what. There's so many things in today, with both parents working, single parent families and all that stuff, teachers become, and Kim, you know this, I'm sure, teachers become more like parents.
9: Unfortunately, they're having
5: to. We do.
7: That exposure.
9: Besides teaching, they're being a parent.
4: Structure's good. Structure is good.
9: And at least it keeps them out of trouble for another day, I guess.
6: Yeah.
5: I would just say, for the teacher's sake, that extra day would probably give them a little bit more of a break. But from a student's point of view, I can see why they need it.
4: Okay.
7: Mm. as teachers, we have to think about the students first.
5: Every day, 100%.
6: Yeah, you're supposed to, anyway.
4: All right, now, I'm good. Let me get the buzzer ready.
6: Oh. Okay.
4: 9% of people say they'd like to be buried with this. What is
9: 9%.
4: It? It's not a person.
9: Yeah, it's very small.
7: I'm going to say something really off the wall.
9: All right.
7: It's kind of morbid, but I'm going to say their pet.
9: You know what? I was thinking the same thing with Barney or whatever, but I thought that was a little,
6: Isn't that what King Tut did?
4: We talked about that.
6: With pets or
4: the
6: something?
4: The pharaohs, all of them, not just their pets, their slaves.
6: Oh, geez.
4: Their slaves would have to go with them.
6: Wow.
9: Is it the pet?
4: Call off that day.
6: Yeah. Is it a pet?
7: And your master dies, you better be running for the hills.
6: That's right.
9: Here you go. Here's your favorite
6: song.
4: Oh, that hurt.
7: Now my morning started off the right way. Now I feel good.
4: I'm surprised you didn't have it queued up, to be honest with you.
6: Yeah.
7: I do, but I can do it today.
6: Yeah, okay.
9: Hey, let me ask you quickly. You still think LeBron's coming to Cleveland?
7: He's going to Miami.
9: Miami, okay. All right. No. John is all for Cleveland. You know what? They talk a lot. I was watching the National. He's going to probably make the decision this week, they're talking about. So John says it's Cleveland.
6: Yeah, it's
9: all right.
6: Cleveland.
7: I hope John's right.
9: Yes, so do I.
7: I got to think, it's going to be Miami. I just know it.
9: Okay.
7: We went through that one.
9: You know, and here you are again on that one. Yeah. Maybe a double doink on that because
7: they're going to have LeBron sitting at the chair.
9: Yeah. I don't want to see it again. The decision part.
6: Yeah. I've got to stop reading stuff online about it because the headline grabs you every time. You know, like LeBron decides ..
9: Yeah.
6: And then it goes LeBron decides to go play golf in Akron.
9: Yeah.
6: You know,
9: yep.
6: It's
9: he's been in Akron 2 weeks. What does that mean?
7: I remember exactly what he said too. He says, "I'm going to take my time."
9: Hey, there's only one team in the NBA I do not want him to go to.
6: Golden State.
9: That's correct.
6: He and Steph Curry.
9: Because I have a feeling if he goes out there, they'd be pretty strong. So.
5: Mm-hmm.
6: Yeah.
9: Another champion.
6: Yeah, I don't see that happening.
9: Yeah.
6: I hope not. I don't even think Golden State's in the top five.
9: They talk Philadelphia. Yeah. They've talked Miami and Cleveland, so we'll see. But
6: All right.
7: I would like to see him come back to Cleveland.
6: Yeah.
7: It'd be nice.
9: Yeah, okay.
4: Along with Bronny.
9: Bronny, we got to take Bronny.
4: Got to have Bronny.
6: Yeah, right.
7: We got to trade for Bronny, and that's our hook.
4: Yeah, maybe we'll just get Bronny.
6: Yeah.
9: Yeah.
6: Building for the future.
9: That would be great.
5: Bronny has been in the area. Bronny has been back and been visible. So
9: There's been LeBron sightings for 2 weeks.
7: LeBron sightings Bronny sightings.
9: What does that mean? All right.
4: Well, they have a house here.
9: Yes. Well,
4: you got to clean the house, right?
7: You got 12 or 14 houses.
4: Right.
6: Yeah, right.
4: You got to let the dog out and stuff, right? Yeah, I mean, you got to get to your house.
7: That's true.
4: Yeah, so I don't know.
9: All right,
4: who knows? Hey, thanks for calling.
6: Yeah.
4: Call
7: tomorrow.
4: Nice.
7: Yeah.
9: Take care.
5: Thank you.
9: There he goes. All right.
4: There he goes.
6: All right. 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
9: 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CNB Homes. Weather forecast today, sunny and the high 96. The overnight low 72, and then tomorrow warms up. In fact, they're talking about the heat index up to near 100 for your Wednesday. And officials say the death toll from that huge fire in Bangkok music bar has increased now to 30, as well as more than 70 people injured, 24 of them still in critical condition. The Bangkok governor says he ordered the city's administration to conduct a sweeping survey of such establishments to assess risk. He says the city will also step up enforcement of existing laws to improve safety standards. An investigation into the cause of that fire and whether the bar was following safety regulations is ongoing. Senator Angus King says the motorist killed by ICE officers in a Maine shooting was not the target of the warrant the officers were executing. King said yesterday information came from Homeland Security Secretary Mullen. It's the second time in a week that U.S. Immigration and Customs Enforcement agents have used deadly force, and at least the ninth death since President Donald Trump began his immigration
2: crackdown. Just a traffic reminder here, and this gets underway today in Streetsboro. State Route 303 at Diagonal Road. Diagonal Road at State Route 303 closed, and that's going to be closed for a while. For the closure at State Route 303 and Diagonal Road, detour State Route 14 to State Route 44. And the detour for the closure at Diagonal Road at State Route 303 is Lake Rockwell Road to Infirmary Road to State Route 303. So keep that in mind. Remember, get the news anytime at WNAIR.com. I'll be back with sports in a minute.
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2: 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All right, it's the All-Star break, the All-Star game tonight. Then have off tomorrow as well. They'll start a play later this week in Major League Baseball. We got three Guardians on the American League roster for the game tonight. Rookies second baseman Travis Bazana and pitcher Parker Messick, along with closer Cade Smith. Cade Smith leading the majors in saves. So we've got three in the All-Star game tonight, albeit reserves. Let's hope they see some action tonight. Mbappe and France have not trailed at all in this year's World Cup. Neither has Spain. Only one can reach the final. France and Spain play this afternoon, 3 o'clock, in the first of two powerhouse semifinal matches. And the other match is tomorrow. Defending champion Argentina and England square off in the other semifinal match tomorrow. The Open Championship tees off Thursday at Royal Birkdale. Rory McIlroy and Scottie Scheffler, John Rahm, Bryson DeChambeau, all playing, of course, all top-name players in the field. And first-round TV coverage Thursday morning if you can't sleep. 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And it goes for nearly 12 hours. First-round TV coverage Thursday, 4 a.m. to 3:30 p.m. And we have a sports poll for you. 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
2: All righty, and we will take your calls here in just a minute, 330-673-1234. And take a look at that weather forecast here in just a minute. 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Sunny today, the high 96, mostly clear tonight, the low 72. Tomorrow sunny and the getting up to 100, going to feel like about 100 degrees later in the afternoon. Thursday mostly sunny, 92. Friday mostly sunny, 91. 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
22: 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Now, here's Phil Ferguson, John Lockwood, and Joyce Johnson.
4: And Kim Maxwell.
6: And Kim Maxwell,
5: Kim Maxwell is here.
6: Yeah. How you doing?
5: I'm doing fine. How are you,
6: good,
5: John?
6: Good, yeah. Week number two for you, I think.
5: Yes, it is.
4: But who's counting?
2: Week number five?
6: Six or seven for me.
2: Wow.
6: Yeah, yeah,
2: okay.
6: Something like that.
2: You're a veteran here at this.
6: Going well.
2: You're an old-timer.
6: Yeah, right? I'll go with the old-timer thing. You know, when movies, you know, are released worldwide, you know, into different countries, one of the interesting translations is in China. And give you an example of some movies that were renamed in China, and this is true. The movie Dumb and Dumber, which, believe it or not, I have never seen all the way through.
4: Oh, it's funny.
2: It's a good movie.
6: But in Chinese, their translation is Two Stupid, Stupid People.
5: That's about right.
6: All right. Ghostbusters, Superpower Dare to Die Team. So, okay, sounds kind of fitting. Nixon, here we go. The Big Liar. Whoa. Anchorman, Ace Announcer. This is one of my favorites. The movie Knocked Up.
5: Yeah.
6: One Night, Big Belly.
5: Ooh.
6: Yeah. The Full Monty, Six Naked Pigs. The Naked Gun, The Gun Died Laughing. Guardians of the Galaxy, Interplanetary Unusual Attacking. Solo, A Star Wars Story, Ranger Solo. And this one, As Good as It Gets. Yeah. Great movie, Jack Nicholson, the way Diane Keaton and everything. Mr. Cat Poop.
2: Oh.
4: How did they even get that?
5: Because there was no cat. It was a dog.
6: Yeah. I mean, all the other ones made sense to some, you know, I love, you know,
5: that's
6: Dumb and Dumber.
5: That's the movie that won Helen Hunt her first Oscar.
6: Yeah.
5: And,
6: yeah. Two stupid, stupid people. Okay. Sure.
5: Okay. All right. Well, we've been talking about food, and today is Mac and Cheese Day.
2: Oh, yeah. I love it.
5: It is an annual salute to the cheap food that we couldn't have made it through college without, or just an everyday thing
2: or
5: for some of us.
2: Sure. If you have kids.
6: Yep.
5: If you have kids, you know mac and cheese is a staple in your cabinet.
6: There you go.
5: Usually the kind with the blue and white box, but
2: it's usually like Kraft or something.
5: Yeah,
2: you know,
5: exactly.
2: Out of the box. Right?
5: All right. So anyway, in Canada, the most popular brand is also known as Kraft Dinner. And I know a couple Canadians that that's what they refer to it as.
4: Oh. Kraft Dinner.
6: Kraft Dinner. Oh, okay.
5: Yep. Okay.
6: Okay, good.
5: And
6: Kraft
5: we call it
6: dinner.
5: Macaroni and cheese here in the States.
6: Yep.
5: In Australia, it's Kraft Macaroni and Cheese Dinner. Not that that's a whole lot different.
6: No.
5: Sometimes we call it cheesy pasta. I guess if your kids don't like the term macaroni and cheese, you could just call it cheesy pasta. And some people, and since we're talking about food combinations, ketchup on mac and cheese.
4: Bad combination.
5: It would be, but, you know, little kids like ketchup on a lot of things. So that might be, you know.
6: Okay.
5: I've seen the mac and cheese pulled pork at some of the fairs and things like that, and that sounds kind of good. So, Mac and Cheese Day. So, if you're not sure what to have for dinner tonight, mac and cheese.
2: That's always in the
5: cupboard.
2: No
5: cooking,
2: there,
5: mac and cheese.
6: Yeah, and maybe in China they call it cheesy pasta. You know,
4: yes.
6: So
5: that could be.
4: Or soup or something or something totally different.
6: Cheesy pasta soup.
4: Let's not forget it's Nude Day today. Now, if you're celebrating this, okay, nothing wrong with that. But, you know, it's a serious celebration of naturalist lifestyles. So I don't know why people laugh when we're nude. I don't know why.
6: Yeah, nothing but the bare facts.
4: Good morning. Hello. Thanks for holding. Hello.
1: Good morning.
2: Hey,
4: Comedy
2: Killer. What up?
6: How are you, bud?
1: Good. Speaking of nude.
4: Yes, right, speaking of which,
1: Speaking of nude, if you go to a nude beach, you know how you can tell if someone's blind or not?
2: Go ahead. I've heard of many times, but go ahead.
1: It's not hard.
6: Yeah. Okay.
2: All right, ladies and gentlemen.
6: You know, I've been
2: Comedy Killer.
6: Yeah, I've been listening to Couchburner, and somewhere in Couchburner's file, he has a rim shot. You know, he has a bump.
2: Oh, yeah, he has a...
6: You know, we got to steal that from him or something for stuff like this. But
2: sorry about that.
6: Whoop.
2: Thought I'd do the news. I got a little bit nervous.
6: That's our morning rim shot.
2: But we had a rim shot in here somewhere, but I'll try to find it. Yeah.
6: Anyway, Comedy Killer, you are just so precious.
1: Yeah.
6: Gotta love it. Gotta love it. So what else is going on today?
1: Nothing. One of my last days of work for the week. I'm going to take tomorrow and Thursday off.
5: Oh. What you got planned?
2: A couple days off.
1: Nothing if it's going to be as hot as it's going to be.
5: Good. Okay. So just sit in the air conditioning.
6: Do a whole bunch of nothing.
5: Do you have a friend with
1: Pretty
5: a pool?
1: Much. I got a neighbor with a pool.
6: Okay.
4: So wait till they're not home, or what's the plan?
5: Or be a good neighbor today. So
6: yeah, right.
5: Be in the pool
4: Bring
5: later.
4: Them some mac and cheese, and maybe they'll let you stay and jump in. All of those things.
1: I got an open invite to use it whenever I want.
2: Oh, nice.
5: There you go.
4: That's the way to go. I know. And I love it when friends say, hey, whenever you want to go in the pool, you're in.
5: That's nice.
4: How about a food combination that you just can't get behind? Is there something that, like hot chocolate and avocado, that you just won't even go there?
2: So what do you think there, Comedy Killer?
1: Now, Joyce, you might not like this one.
4: Okay.
1: I don't like kibbutz and sauerkraut.
2: Oh, you don't?
4: I love okay. it. Okay. Yeah.
6: Yeah.
4: You know, it's a personal choice. But I personally, I know I'm German, but I really don't eat sauerkraut myself.
6: No, I'm not a fan. Not a fan.
4: I don't really like it.
5: Once
4: myself.
5: A year on New Year's Day.
2: I use about mm-hmm. New Year's Day, and that's about it. I like it. Yeah, mm-hmm. but I never have it much during the year.
1: I'll eat it on a hot dog with cheddar, like when I go to that famous shop in the middle of Warren.
4: Okay. Yes.
5: Yeah.
1: I usually get cheddar and kraut on mine. I like that combination.
6: Okay, all right.
1: I like kraut on a Reuben.
6: Mm-hmm.
5: Yeah.
4: Okay.
5: Yeah.
4: You're right.
1: Adds to the sandwich, but I just can't eat it with fork. I just can't. You know.
6: No.
1: Never mm-hmm. liked
5: it. I think the cheese sweetens the taste of the kraut somehow. Yeah. It's a good combination.
6: Yeah, but I'm with you on that. Not a big fan of sauerkraut.
4: Or pastrami and ice cream. You have to...
2: I don't think anybody has
6: pastrami
2: and ice cream.
4: See, these are bad combinations.
2: Oh, bad combinations.
5: Lots of
4: bad combinations.
6: Pastrami and ice cream.
4: Yes. Yeah. And you have to... Even when you mix chocolate, as much as many of us love chocolate, mm-hmm. you really... It doesn't mix with everything.
5: No.
4: It really doesn't.
5: No.
4: Like, I don't think it mixes with french fries.
5: No, but I have had chocolate-covered potato chips.
2: Oh, okay.
4: Oh,
2: those sound
4: okay.
2: good, though, you know?
5: Yep. Actually, they sell them at Acme around Christmas time.
2: Okay, well, they sound good. I would take
4: No kidding.
2: I like that, man.
5: They're made by a candy company, a chocolate company, and they sell them around Christmas time, and they are very good.
2: Will.
6: Nice.
2: I'm going to try that.
6: Well, yeah, I'm chocolate-covered pretzels, too. Just,
5: well, oh, there you
4: exactly.
5: go.
4: Exactly. Even white chocolate on pretzels, it's good. It's
5: any
4: that
5: kind of
4: salty, sweet combination.
6: Or chocolate-covered peanut-filled pretzels.
2: Yeah.
6: Peanut butter-filled.
4: Yes.
6: There you
4: those
6: go.
4: See, those are better combinations. What are you hilariously bad at?
1: Hilariously bad at?
2: Getting married?
4: Bad at.
2: Married? Marriage? You tried a couple of times. Didn't work out. But yeah, go for it again. Why not?
5: It's not for everybody.
2: No, it's not.
4: No.
1: No.
2: No. So what are you bad at?
1: I'm living proof of that.
2: What are you bad at?
1: What am I? Well, I have marriage.
2: Well, okay.
4: Marriage.
2: All right.
5: Anything else?
4: Yeah, can you fix stuff?
1: Pretty much I fix everything I need around my house.
5: Okay. Well, that's good.
4: Like, you could fix the toilet and the washing machine and that kind of stuff?
1: My toilet, yes.
4: Mm-hmm.
5: Are you up for hire? I could use some of those things done around my house.
6: There you go.
5: So maybe we could talk.
6: Yeah, you guys could work something out, I'm sure.
1: I replaced my kitchen faucet a couple of hours.
2: All right, well, you're handy. You're pretty well.
6: Okay.
2: Better than me.
5: Those are things I could use done.
4: Yeah, if you can do the kitchen faucet. But I always, you know, I have issues with the dishwasher, and it's like, you know, it's something. It might just be a button on the dishwasher. And I have now a dishwasher where it's not on the side that you see. You have to open it up and set it.
5: I have that same
4: thing. Do you have that?
1: Yeah.
4: Mm-hmm. I have more issues with that because sometimes it doesn't start even when the little red light goes on.
5: I have to usually open it, push it, and then if it doesn't start right away, I open it and push it again, and then whatever it is works. So
4: I know.
6: Yeah.
5: There's a method to the madness, as I like to say.
4: Or with the washer, it doesn't always drain. And it's like, did I need to hit something else here?
6: Mm-hmm.
4: You just don't know.
6: What did I miss?
4: I know.
6: Yeah.
4: You think it's a simple process, and it's really not. And you're good at cooking.
1: Yeah.
4: Okay. Mm-hmm. And
1: go ahead. Hilariously bad, you know, pretty much marriage.
2: Yeah, I
4: marriage.
2: That's all right, though.
4: What about fixing cars? Because your car is such a part of your, you know, it's your livelihood. Are you able to fix cars?
1: I can do some pretty basic stuff, but you know, I'm not good at like diagnosing anything.
2: Yeah, I mean, it's mm-hmm. so complex.
1: So, but if
5: you change your own oil?
1: No.
5: Okay.
1: I get a good enough. I could. But I get a good enough fleet discount. I just go to a place and get it done.
6: Sure.
5: Okay. Mm-hmm. That makes sense.
2: What are you bad at? Gambling? Have you lost money?
1: I haven't lost too much money gambling.
2: Oh, okay. Right. Very good.
1: I had a couple of bad outings.
2: Uh-huh.
1: I usually either break even or make some money.
2: Well, you know what? That's
5: well,
2: all right.
5: You
2: then
5: win,
2: you're a
5: you're
2: winner,
5: not,
2: man.
5: Yeah.
2: I'll tell you what.
5: When you win, you're not losing.
2: Yeah.
4: Right.
2: And,
4: thank you.
2: Yeah, that was profound.
4: That's really deep there, kid.
6: Words to the wise.
4: Like John fixes cars.
2: Yeah.
4: You know,
2: yeah,
4: John is able to fix cars and has an interest in it. where a lot of people would not even venture to do that.
6: Yeah, and it has to be the older cars. I mean, as far as things with, you know, computers and resetting, you know, I leave that to the pros, and I have Charlie, you know, my local guy who's very reasonable and everything. But like an oil change, I can do an oil change. I planned on doing one on the Saucy Aussie, but I kind of like refrained from doing that. I'm probably going to take it and get it done. Mm-hmm. But I'm going to take it to a place where, you know, I know them, they're reliable, and, you know, there's a certain type of oil and, you know, a 5W20 or what, you know, I just want to make sure a certain type, a certain brand that they do it the way I want to do it.
2: All right.
1: Yep. Okay. Now, do you still find filters for that car, John?
6: Yeah, yeah. Actually, the engine on that is a Mazda engine. So, you know, if you look up Capri, you know, which it is, you know, you can look up, I think, a Mazda 323 GT or something. But it's a Mazda engine. It's a common filter, and it's, you know, not impossible to get. A Brakemaster cylinder is another story.
1: Yeah. That you're going to be looking online for.
6: Yeah, yeah. But, you know, parts are pretty common, pretty much, and okay, I try to do it as much as I can myself.
4: Would you support a four-day instructional week at a local high school? Yes, maybe, no, unsure?
1: Yes.
5: Okay.
4: 4-day week. 9% of people say they'd like to be buried with this. What is it? It's not their pet. What do you think?
1: Would like to be buried with this.
4: Mm-hmm.
1: Their money.
2: That's a good guess there.
4: Good guess, but no cigar. Hey, call us tomorrow, okay?
1: Have a great day.
4: All right, you too.
6: See ya.
4: You're listening to WNIR. Ken Akron, ABC News is next.
7: From ABC News, I'm Brian Clark. President Trump says the U.S. is the guardian of the Strait of Hormuz and that a blockade will resume today. He also said the U.S. should be reimbursed for protecting ships.
8: I want to be reimbursed because we're protecting a very rich portion of the world. We're spending money. And so what we've done is we are going to be reimbursed for protection. We're protecting by the countries that we're helping.
7: It's not clear how he could enforce that toll or if he has any legal authority to do so. Meanwhile, the U.S. overnight struck targets in Iran. Iran, meanwhile, has struck ships in the Strait of Hormuz. And Javed Ali, a former senior counterterrorism director on the National Security Council, says,
9: doesn't look like diplomacy is on track, and it almost seems like we're back to square one.
7: New York's Governor Kathy Hochul has imposed a first-in-the-nation moratorium on construction of new large data centers for 1 year, pending an evaluation of their impacts on the economy and utilities, and so the state could set up frameworks to regulate future construction. A man in Maine was shot and killed by ICE agents Monday, and state officials say he was not the target of the investigation. That's the second fatal ICE-involved shooting in less than a week. Last week's deadly shooting in Houston is under investigation.
10: In each fatal incident involving ICE agents, the federal government steps in and controls the investigation. Sean Teer, the district attorney in Houston, says he's hitting a brick wall as he looks into the killing last week of Lorenzo Salgado Araujo.
12: The federal government is not collaborating to this point with us in this investigation.
10: After months of negotiations, the Trump administration has provided evidence long sought by investigators looking into January's killing of ICE protesters Renee Good and Alex Pretty in Minneapolis. Jim Ryan, ABC News.
7: U.S. Marshals Service says a deputy marshal was shot and killed Monday while serving an arrest warrant in Alexandria, Louisiana. The suspect is in custody. 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
7: First World Cup semifinal takes place today in Dallas, a 3 p.m. Eastern time kickoff for France and Spain right now in Paris. It's Bastille Day, and this year, for the first time, there's a military parade. Organizers say it's to mark Europe's reawakening. The U.S. military is not taking part. Short circuits may have caused the weekend fire at a bar in Bangkok that killed at least 28 people, says ABC's James Longman at the foreign desk.
11: There was panic and confusion inside as many struggled to find the exits. Usa initially heard a boom, saying many inside had no way out. She used a chair to break a bar window to find her friends, but it was too late. They both died. Authorities believe the fire sending many people running to the back of the venue where they died. Officials say some exits were blocked or inaccessible.
7: A federal judge in Florida has referred President Trump's attorneys for potential discipline over the $10 billion lawsuit they filed against the IRS that resulted in the creation of the Anti-Weaponization Fund. That fund is now defunct after protests from Republicans. The district judge criticized the lawyers for using the court to, quote, earmark billions of dollars from American taxpayers. And astronomers have discovered space sugar. Researchers using radio telescopes found it in a large gas cloud, a sugar that's found in raspberries and self-tanners. I'm Brian Clark, ABC News.
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2: Good morning. I'm Phil Ferguson, WNIR News, brought to you by Mench's Brothers in Green. Mench's Brothers, home of the original hamburger since 1885. Mench's Brothers, very latest from the National Weather Service. Sunny today, and boy, now they've upped it to 98 for the high. Mostly clear tonight, the low 71. Tomorrow, sunny, and feel like about 100 degrees once again for tomorrow. And Thursday, mostly sunny, 92. Friday, mostly sunny, 91 degrees. Once again, some cooling centers have opened up in Canton. I'm sure in Akron we'll get a release here soon to open up at Summit Lake, the cooling center. Some tips residents should try to stay safe and hydrated during this heat wave. Stay hydrated by drinking plenty of water. Avoid working or playing outdoors during the hottest times of the day. Utilize a location with AC to cool down, including community cooling centers. Check on neighbors, elderly, thank you, and those with health conditions. Never leave children or pets in parked vehicles. You should never, ever leave children or pets in parked vehicles. Know the signs of heat-related illness and seek medical attention if needed. Health experts have issued a warning of a surge in cyclosporiasis, which is an intestinal illness. As of Monday, Ohio had reported 397 confirmed cases in 57 of the state's 88 counties. That according to a release here from the Ohio Department of Health. The state now has the second highest number of reported cases in the entire nation, behind only Michigan. Officials say people typically become infected after consuming contaminated food or water, often fresh produce such as leafy greens, herbs, berries. Health officials recommend washing hands with soap and water before and after preparing produce, thoroughly rinsing fruits and vegetables under running water, refrigerating cut or prepared produce promptly, scrubbing firm produce such as melons before cutting them, Anyone experiencing persistent diarrhea or other symptoms of cyclosporiasis should contact a healthcare provider. The illness can be treated with antibiotics along with rest and hydration. Just a traffic reminder here. State Route 303 got this from the Ohio Department of Transportation. Beginning today, following closures will be in place through late August for intersection.

0: Odeon parking lot behind Chipotle will be chain closed at 1 a.m. Vehicles already in the lot are able to exit until 3 a.m. However, according to city officials, any vehicles left in that lot after 3 a.m. will be towed. The Walgreens parking lot will also continue to close at midnight. Any vehicles remaining after that time will be towed as well. Remember, get the local news anytime at WNAIR.com. Sports in a minute.
1: Over the years, you've brought them into your home. You were prescribed opioids after the C-section. When Dad injured his back. When your basketball star tore his ACL. Opioids helped with the pain, and you held on to them, just in case. But did you know holding on to unused opioids puts your family at risk? Opioids are powerful, pain-reducing prescription medicines. 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
0: All righty, get back to your calls here in a few minutes. 330-673-1234. Saw this. Johnny was talking about this. He said, and I love movies, Tom Cruise looks unlike fans have ever seen him before in this new movie called Digger. Johnny was saying there were early reports could win an Academy Award for this show, Digger. Warner Brothers revealed the trailer yesterday for the film starring Cruise as an unruly oil magnate on a mission to prove he's humanity's hero before the disaster he's unleashed destroys everything. Cruise also joined TikTok over the weekend in order to promote the movie, once again called Digger. Already collected more than 1.5 million followers, and the three videos he has shared about the movie so far have racked up more than 8 million views. So, hey, I'm all for that. New movie, Digger, with Tom Cruise. I'm not a big Tom Cruise fan, but I think he's a very good actor, no doubt about it. 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All at the Bistro in Maine and Kent, right there at the border of Stowe, Kent. Look for that big martini glass out front. It is the All-Star game tonight, the Home Run Derby. Last night, Jordan Walker homered on his last six swings, finishing with 12 home runs, chasing down Philly slugger Kyle Schwarber in the final round to become the first St. Louis Cardinal to win the Home Run Derby. Again, the All-Star game is tonight. We have three All-Stars, Travis Bazana, Parker Messick, and closer Cade Smith. Major League Baseball, here we go, facing a potential work stoppage over management's proposed salary cap. We knew it was coming. Current labor contract expires December 1st, and look for a lockout. As they, the owners want a, salary cap. And of course, the players 100% do not want that salary cap. So once again, after December 1st, could be, they're talking about a lockout that could last entire next season. The Open Championship tees off Thursday at Royal Birkdale. All the

0: Stars are there. Rory McIlroy, Scottie Scheffler, John Rahm, Bryson DeChambeau. And it starts Thursday. And if you want to watch it, first round coverage 4 a.m. to 3:30 p.m. Thursday on NBC. And they're out there bowling. It's the PBA 50 Akron Classic out there at Riviera Lanes, corner of Miller and Market. John Janowitz averaging 242. How about these seniors, man? He's averaging 242 for 14 games. Amleto Monticelli from Barquisimeto, Venezuela, just 52 pins back. Liz Johnson, female bowler, she is 10th. Chris Barnes, 13th. A couple of local guys made the cut. In 18th, Dale Schuster from Wadsworth, way to go. Known him for a long time, and he is 18th. He made the cut. Also, Donnie Hogue out there at Riviera Lanes, a ball driller, and he is an exceptional bowler as well. He made the cut. Pete Weber is 24th. We have a poll question for you. Check it out, WNIR. We'll take a look at the weather in a minute.
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0: All right, weather forecast for today, sunny, and we'll be up in upper 90s, mostly clear tonight, the low 71, and tomorrow sunny, very hot, 95. Thursday, Friday, we'll be in the low to mid 90s at the Talk of Akron, WNIR.
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4: 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Now, here's Phil Ferguson, John Lockwood, and Joyce Johnson.
5: And Kim Maxwell.
6: Yeah. Yeah.
5: Okay. You know, the Rolling Stones, first of all, have taken the promo of their new Foreign Tongues album, which I can't wait to hear, into a whole new universe. Friday, the same day the album dropped, they announced they will take fans on a six-decade trip through their history in an immersive Roblox game. I can only imagine. I don't do the games. I don't do the game things, but this one might be worth it. And I can't wait to hear that album. Also mentioned earlier today, the Tyrannosaurus Rex fossil known as Gus is going up for auction today.
6: Gus.
5: Today. And what is expected to become another dinosaur sale that draws millions of dollars away from public museum collections. The sale reopens the debate over whether major fossils should trade at all in the private market.
6: No.
5: Think Nicolas Cage. I think he bought some dinosaur fossils.
6: Wow. Hey, thanks for playing She's a Rainbow, too, in the background.
5: Love this one.
6: Love that one.
7: All right. Well, if you're into fine dining, and we talk a lot about food and restaurants here.
6: Oh, of course.
7: Okay. Some Michelin-starred restaurants in Northern California are letting diners decide how much to pay for their meals. Now, think about that.
6: Huh.
7: Pay what you think it's worth. As part of a global initiative, on August 26th, participating restaurants, including San Francisco's Merchant Roots and Oakland's Bombera, will invite guests to pay what you can after enjoying the eatery's usual food and service. The event is also taking place in countries like Mexico, Cuba, and India. Merchant Roots normally charges about $238 for its tasting menu. Now, that's
5: just tasting.
7: That's not the whole meal.
6: Oh, man.
7: Okay. But Chef Ryan Shelton hopes the experiment will make fine dining more accessible. And the response has been strong, with reservations quickly filling up. He also plans to offer the pay what you can night on the first Tuesday of every month. I can't get out to San Francisco that quickly, but all right. But if
6: Rice-a-roni for me, I'll just stay home.
7: Yeah, but $238 just to taste. I don't know about you, but I can name one time when we were dining out and we were in New York and we wanted to go to this renowned steakhouse. Mm-hmm. And I think our bill, this was a good 10 to 12 years ago. Mm-hmm. I think then it was probably close to $275 for the two of us.
5: Oh, wow.
7: And that was a definite extravagance. Mm-hmm. I would not. We don't.
5: You got wine,
7: eat
5: though,
7: like
5: right?
7: That. I don't think we did
5: not,
7: have
5: not
7: wine.
5: Even wine.
7: No.
5: Nothing.
7: But the food was very, very good.
6: Okay. Mm-hmm.
7: I will say that. It
6: service was good, too?
7: Worth the price. The service was good. All of that. I will say that it was an experience, and I was glad I did it, but I would not normally spend that much.
6: Okay,
7: I'm the two can dine for $9.99.
5: Yeah,
6: there you go.
5: A little
6: you
5: cheaper.
6: Know? And the footnote to that, too, we give away a lot of certificates to dinner to places and everything. One thing to keep in mind is if you're using a coupon or a gift certificate or something, if the meal is good and everything, when you tip, don't tip the amount of the gift certificate. Tip the total amount of the meal.
5: Meal,
6: okay?
5: Yes.
6: Don't be a cheapskate. Hey, you know, we have these, Phil laughed, like, that was kind of like
5: it was
6: a suspicious
5: relatable.
6: Laugh.
0: No, I'm a pretty big tipper.
6: Okay.
0: I will have to say that.
6: All right, good. Good. Got some hazy, hot, and humid stuff and heat indices in the hundreds, right? Near 100 or so.
5: Mm-hmm.
6: And in China, they're doing a little bit differently. Some cities in China trying a different way to cool off in apartment buildings. In Yongcheng, rooftop misting systems spray a fine mist of water into the hot air, and it's evaporative cooling, which is the same principle that helps sweat cool the body. Officials say the system can lower the temperature around a building as much as 8 degrees Celsius on very hot days. Videos of the rooftop rain have gone viral, many people wondering why it wasn't used elsewhere. And hey, as a bonus, keeps people from hanging their laundry off the balcony, you know? And also people finally being treated as well as broccoli and lettuce with that little misting going on.
7: Okay.
6: So.
7: Well, they used to do that at a couple of amusement parks if you were in a very long line.
6: Oh, yeah, right, right.
7: They would have that misting going on.
6: Yes.
7: So you kind of could cool
5: off
7: while
5: pass
7: you were
5: out.
7: Waiting.
6: Yeah, very clever.
7: Yeah, and they make those fans that have the water bottle attached that you can mist yourself.
6: Right,
7: cool
6: right.
7: yourself. So.
6: Yeah, so, you know, China doing their
7: China
6: thing with the big buildings
7: very
6: and everything.
7: Hot.
6: Yeah, and China crowded as it is. I mean, can you imagine the BO in
5: billion
6: China?
5: People. A billion people.
6: Oh, yeah.
5: Two prizes today. $20 gift cards to Coventry Diner, located at 3333 Manchester Road in Akron. And two tickets to Crackpots Comedy Club, located at 14 Lincoln Way in Massillon.
0: Tully's out there Friday and Saturday this week if you want to see a real
7: it's a
0: star.
7: Fun night
5: a real star.
0: The MC, Tom Cullis.
5: Good Let's morning. Thank you for people. Holding. Hello.
0: Hello.
7: Good morning.
6: Oh. Hey.
0: Hello.
5: Good morning. Hello.
7: Hello.
6: Good morning.
5: Good morning.
7: Hi there.
0: Ewan's.
8: I want Ewan's to show me the way.
7: Which way would you like to go?
5: Yeah, we can take you, you know. We go down pretty fast here.
8: Where
5: do
8: you want me to? Woo!
0: BS, sir. We need to hose you down, man.
7: In the name of Stevie Nicks and Fleetwood Mac.
8: Hot.
0: It's hot.
8: Huh?
0: It's going to get hotter. Yeah.
8: I tell you, hey, you know what? I like that idea. I think me and Phil could relate to that when you go out and pay what you can afford.
7: Uh-huh.
8: Can you cover for me and tell me I'm on radio too? What do you think?
0: Kathy and I share meals most of the time. As you get older, you know.
7: You don't eat as much.
0: No, you have maybe a little appetizer and share a meal, and it's very affordable. But like John said, you want to make sure if you have a coupon.
6: Yeah.
0: Tip on the meal.
7: Well, when my husband and I first met and we were first dating.
8: Phil, like John says. Make sure you tip the full amount.
0: Oh, yeah.
7: Yep.
0: Yeah. Yep. And the other thing, too, is I always tip even after the taxes and stuff. A lot of people don't even do that. What's that?
8: Kim said she was dating. I thought she was married.
7: No, I am married. When my husband...
8: I'm kidding. I'm kidding.
7: When my husband and I were first dating, he took me out, and he had a coupon.
8: Yeah.
7: And he said, I hope
0: time?
7: You're not. No, second or third date. That's okay. He had a coupon and he said, I hope you don't mind me using this coupon. I'm like, look, saving money is saving money. So two can dine for $6.99 at the old Arthur Treacher's in Barberton. And we had a very nice meal.
6: There you go.
0: People laugh at me because I use coupons all the time, but it almost shows you're a bit frugal.
7: Well, you know.
0: Yeah, coupons are popular.
8: No, Arthur Treacher.
7: Yes, it's.
8: Yeah, they're.
0: They're building another one, I think.
6: Yeah, Lakewood.
0: Lakewood.
6: Lakewood. It's coming to Lakewood.
0: Yeah, we have the one in Cuyahoga Falls. Yeah.
7: More healthy choices for Northeast Ohio.
6: There you go.
8: Yeah, Cuyahoga Falls is doing so well. They opened a couple in Cleveland, but the first date I took my wife on, I had a gift card that I had won doing an auction at work. I was the auctioneer, and they gave me a gift card. We went to eat. Hey, I got an idea for you.
6: Okay.
8: You know how you and Kathy go. and go for like the old folks meal, yeah. 4 to 6, where they're cheaper.
7: Early bird specials.
0: Uh-huh. Yeah. I have no problem with that. Sure.
8: Hey, man. Save some money, man. You gotta get that.
0: They have, you know, they get you at some restaurants. No names, please. Fruit Hornets. But the situation is where they have the appetizers, which are pretty good. You can almost have a meal of the appetizers, mm-hmm. but it's before 6 o'clock, and then they have it again after 10 at night. And you know, it's a way to get you in there, I guess. Yeah. But for us, we eat a lot of times before 5 o'clock.
6: Oh yeah, because schedules we have. It's like, you know, we have to adjust to it.
7: You're in bed by 7:30.
0: And I think it's better to eat. Early, I mean, you know, some people eating at 8 or 9 at night, I don't think it's that healthy.
6: No.
5: Joe Fonden used to eat at 8 at night.
0: Yeah.
5: But then he worked in the afternoon. You know, he was. Yeah,
0: it's fine.
5: Food combinations that you just can't get behind, BSer?
8: Like fruit on the pizza.
5: Oh, fruit on pizza.
6: Okay, so no pineapple pizza
5: no
6: for
5: pineapple
6: you.
5: No pineapple there.
8: I can't eat that.
0: Okay. I've never tried it.
5: Yeah, it's okay. I mean, I'll eat it.
6: Tried it once, but, you know, it's like, eh.
5: My friend in Seattle goes, I love it because it gives a little sweetness to the pineapple. I'm like, I don't need it on my pizza.
6: Yeah.
5: But if she wants it,
8: make me burp. Anyway, I got an idea for old geezers like us. Not you, Kim, because you're under 60. Mm-hmm.
7: Okay.
0: Old people's the other three of us. Go ahead.
8: Old people's karaoke. You start at 4.
0: Yeah.
8: And then it goes to, like, you know,
5: 4:30.
6: Yeah, right. 4:01.
8: And then if you're like a real alky, you could start at 4 and then go till 2:30 when the bar closes and run into a building or something. You know what I'm saying?
0: Yeah, I was saying some of these concerts, like the Rolling Stones and stuff, they're all over 80, whatever. Start a concert at 6 o'clock at night or something. You're at least 7. You know.
6: Mm-hmm.
0: Instead of by the time you get out there, it's 8 or 8. What's that?
8: I'm sorry. I didn't mean to interrupt.
0: No, go ahead. So, go ahead.
8: You're like a news director, and you know a lot of words and stuff. I don't mean to interrupt.
0: No, go ahead.
8: You're very learned. We used to play, when we were drunk and young, we used to play tag with our cars on the 480 bridge.
0: You played what?
8: Tag with our cars.
0: Tag?
8: Like, if you hit the
5: that
8: guy.
5: That sounds safe.
8: He was it.
0: Are you one of those that also rode the bumpers or held onto the bumper in the wintertime?
5: You're an extreme cyclist.
8: Yeah,
5: right?
8: Yeah,
7: bumper skiing. That's what we called that.
6: That's right. That's right.
0: Worst thing I did was teepee play. Yeah.
8: I'll tell you what. When these guys had those four-wheel drive trucks, man, you ate some snow.
5: What are you hilariously bad at?
8: Thinking.
5: Thinking.
8: What am I bad at? Multitasking. But
6: multitasking.
5: I just keep a list.
8: I can make the meal for Claire and Mom, and of course Dad eats last, but I can do 2 or 3 things at once. I can get the microwave going, or I can get the air fryer going, I can get the coffee going, and then if that's going, I can give Mom her pills, because she's going, where's my pill?
5: They're in the pill holder, the pill divider.
8: Oh, no. She would take all of them. She doesn't know what
0: You know what I was amazed at? If you go to a big banquet or something, maybe it's even like your kid's wedding or whatever, how they can work it to where all the food comes out hot to everybody. You know what I mean?
6: Yeah.
0: And it happens. Yeah, but it's hot.
5: Mm-hmm.
0: You know,
5: mm-hmm.
0: and it's just amazing when you have 200 people and it's all pretty good.
6: Yeah, takes a special talent to do that, that's for sure.
5: Now, do you support a 4-day instructional week at your local high school? Yes, maybe, no, unsure?
6: Go to hell?
8: That's too long of a day for the kids. They can't concentrate. I was up at the high school the one day picking up my nephew, and I wanted to go by the classroom. Well, Kim could relate to this.
7: Yes, I could.
8: And I went up to the classroom. I wanted to hear what they were doing in math class, and the teacher goes, what is pi squared? And the kid goes, well, they're Pop-Tarts, dude.
5: No. No, that's actually a good answer.
0: That's a funny one.
5: Yeah.
7: I think a non-math student would probably think that is the right answer.
8: No, I think that's too long of a day for kids. They'd be falling asleep after that.
0: Well, first of all, they said kids shouldn't even start school till 8 or 8:30 because they need
5: more sleep.
0: Mm-hmm. And so if you start at 8:30 or 9, I mean, you can't be. It might be too long of a day.
5: Yeah, the older the kid, the later it should start.
8: Yeah,
7: so some high schools might not be starting till 2 o'clock in the afternoon.
5: But a 4-day, you don't want a 4-day, no matter how long.
8: I don't think so.
5: Yeah,
8: my buddy's son and his wife were both teachers, so they're like they just had a baby, so they're just chilling, playing with the baby in the summertime.
5: Oh, that's the way to go, man. 9%
8: His name is Bentley.
7: Oh, my dog's name is Bentley.
5: There you go. There's a tie in there.
8: They should have named him, since they were going for cars, they should have went for the top of the rock, Ferrari.
6: There you go. Okay. Lamborghini. There you go.
5: BSer. 9% of people say they like to be buried with this. What do you think it is? It's not a person. It's not your pet. It's not your money. What do you think?
0: It's only 9%.
5: Yeah.
8: 9% of people want to be buried with this. Mm-hmm. Okay. A picture?
0: Well, you know what? That's
6: picture.
0: A good one. Yeah, a picture.
6: Oh, yeah, like a memento
0: picture
6: or
0: of Barney
5: or something.
6: Family or something. Yeah.
0: Picture of,
6: a picture?
0: Yeah. Is it?
5: That's not a BS. Thanks for calling today. Good morning. Hello. Good morning.
7: Good morning.
5: Hello. Are you there?
0: Hello.
5: Hi. Good morning.
9: How are you today?
7: We're doing fine.
6: We're good.
5: How are you?
9: Good. I'm down here at the beach.
5: Oh, okay. Nice. Poor guy.
0: Well, thanks for calling us.
5: Poor thing.
0: On the beach.
7: Yeah.
0: All right.
7: Yeah. What's the temperature down there?
9: It's about 95.
7: Okay, mm-hmm. We're going to get there today in Northeast Ohio.
6: Yeah. Mm-hmm.
9: What are your plans today, guys, outside?
0: Well,
5: That is a good advice. And my tomatoes are actually growing thanks to all of the advice from our listeners who are also growing. But I will need to get out there today and make sure at least the base is watered.
9: I have a man that's
5: taking care of yours.
9: Yeah. And I'm a pest. I've been calling him every day, and I should.
5: Well, don't
9: not.
5: Do that. Yeah. Yeah, let him do his thing.
7: Enjoy
5: yeah.
7: your vacation.
9: I told him what he's had to do, and
0: it's gonna be hot and sunny all week through Friday, Saturday.
9: One thing I'm bad at is obsessing about stuff. All right. Like that.
5: Oh, okay.
9: That's what I'm bad at.
5: But
9: 9%.
5: Yeah. Mm-hmm.
9: How about being buried without clothes?
6: Natural.
0: That's a good
7: naked
0: one.
5: They
7: want to
5: be buried with this,
0: Cully.
5: Without their clothes.
6: Yeah.
5: Mm. No.
6: Okay.
5: No, but you know they do put people in a little pod, and sometimes they plant them with a tree or something, and they natural burials.
6: Yeah, or launch them into space or whatever.
5: Yeah.
6: You know.
5: Yeah, they could be launched
6: they do that.
5: In space.
6: They, yeah.
5: Yes,
6: that's a good
5: they
6: guess,
5: do.
6: So, yeah.
5: So.
9: They put them in the ocean and all that. Yeah. After they cremate them.
5: Right, there's different things. You know,
6: yeah, yeah.
5: They do.
9: That home run derby yesterday.
0: Yeah.
9: It's time to get rid of it. It's nothing more than batting practice. Give me a break.
0: Yeah, I know. They just lob them up there.
9: it's disgusting. I mean,
0: they got to do something for the All-Star break, give these, you know, but... Mm-hmm. I don't know. Maybe just give them. Maybe have the All-Star game. Which remember when the All-Star game meant something? You're old enough. You're as old as me.
9: Where does the money go now?
0: I don't
9: just
0: know.
9: Just for indigent ball players. There's no such thing as indigent ball.
0: But the All-Star game way back when you wanted your American League to win. You know now it's just a game.
9: Remember when there were several years where you had two All-Star games in the season? In the '60s, there was.
0: I don't remember that. Sorry.
9: Two in 1 year.
0: Huh. Now, was that for a couple of years they did that, or was that just...
9: It's about 2 or 3 years.
0: And they had two, like, early on and then again, you know, three-quarters away season?
9: I think it was 2 to 3 years.
0: Oh, okay.
6: Yeah. Okay.
0: Did not know that.
7: I remember when in the 80s when the ballplayers were on strike, they ended the strike just in time for Cleveland to host the All-Star game at the old Municipal Stadium.
9: I remember that.
0: Well, Cleveland was doing well at the time.
7: Yes, they were. that made all the difference.
0: Could have won the, yeah. Okay.
9: Well, of course, yeah.
0: But no, I think you're, I don't know, the home run derby and all of that. And,
9: then it wasn't even on TV. It was on NBC Prime or whatever the heck then.
0: Yeah.
9: Pay-per-view and all that stuff.
0: I don't know.
6: Yeah, somebody called me yesterday, forgot who it was, but they said for the home run derby and everything, they should get pitchers actually throw the real stuff.
0: I think it was this gentleman here.
6: Lobbing it at them and everything. Yeah. You know, and that would be interesting.
9: I mean, some of these people have their fathers out there pitching.
0: Oh, I know. Their brothers and fathers, and they just lob it over there, and they, you know, you're right.
6: You know.
9: It's batting practice is all it is.
6: Yeah, yeah. It's kind of like, you know, Abe Vigoda throwing a pitch, you know.
5: And
6: when Abe was alive. Yeah.
5: Well, and sometimes there is a lull for sports, you know, as with the summertime, a lot of things.
0: It.
5: Yeah, this would be it. And I remember French coming in there going, there's no
0: sports. No sports.
5: No, no sports.
6: No,
5: French
6: no,
5: out.
6: No. French out.
9: I personally don't consider auto racing a sport.
0: Okay.
5: Okay.
9: Yeah, I, that's,
0: all right.
9: No.
5: It is kind of.
0: I don't know. You know, I don't follow auto racing, but. Mm-hmm.
9: But a lot of people.
5: NASCAR.
0: Yeah. A lot of people follow it.
9: Or Roberts. God bless Robert.
0: Oh, wrestling? Okay.
9: Wrestling is not a sport.
0: No, I agree with you.
9: It's like going to a play.
0: Now, I will have to say one thing, and I am not a big UFC? Is that what it is? I'm not I don't follow that. Yeah. Mm-hmm. But what's his name, the big guy, the name player, what's his name, Conor McGregor? He was in the ring the other day, a hyped-up fight, and it lasted 47 seconds because he tore his ACL. That's what they're saying. Wow. But he made, for 47 seconds, they came out later, he made $16 million. And Kathy told me, Philip, can you get in the ring? And I said, I would, and I would take a dive before I even got one hit, but for $16 million.
9: Jeez. It's entertaining. It's entertainment.
0: I guess. So people like, a lot of people follow that.
9: But it's not sports.
0: Yeah.
5: Now, we have not heard from Robert today, but I would imagine he's going to react to that.
0: He might dispute that, but that's
5: He's going to react.
9: He's a fellow Penguin like I am.
0: That's right. That's right.
9: Graduated from YSU, and God bless Robert.
6: Go Penguins.
9: I love him there, but no. Anyway.
0: Yeah, okay.
5: Well, he goes scuba diving and has had close-ups with sharks, which, I think that would be the end for me.
0: No, I would not even get close. You could put me in a cage and everything with sharks. No, I'm not going down.
9: A blind man should not scuba dive.
0: No.
5: No.
6: Oh.
5: No.
9: Very dangerous.
7: They need to see
9: dangerous.
7: What they're looking at.
5: Oh, my gosh. That would be terrifying. Absolutely terrifying.
9: It's hard for me to even go into the ocean anymore.
5: I was going to ask, do you swim in the ocean or maybe walk the beach at all or no?
9: Well, I wait a little bit now.
5: Okay.
9: Because the sound, because this is the first time I've been here since I lost most of my sight. I have a little, not much. And when I first got out there, it was a little daunting because you can hear this sound, but you don't know what it is. So my wife guides me out. Wait a little.
5: She would have to.
7: What a good wife.
5: Now, is there a food?
9: Is
5: there a food combination you just can't get behind, like dipping French fries in mayo or hot chocolate and like avocado or something? Is there? give us.
7: I can't.
5: Can't do that.
7: I don't even know. Some
5: say fries and vinegar.
9: This one thing I know everybody loves it, but. Peanut butter and bananas. Yeah.
5: Oh, wasn't that an Elvis thing?
6: Elvis a fry.
5: Didn't he?
9: I just can't do that.
6: Yeah.
7: Grilled, too.
6: It had to be fried. Fried peanut butter and banana sandwich.
9: Or fried pickles.
0: You don't like fried pickles. All right. Yeah.
6: All right.
9: I mean, why fry a pickle? Or another thing, fried ice cream.
5: Oh, fried ice cream.
6: Fried ice cream.
5: Right.
9: Tomorrow, I don't know.
5: I don't know if you guys have ever watched The Bear. It's in its last season.
6: Yes. Oh.
5: But I can tell you, I have looked at some of the foods that they make, and it's really fancy and all of that. But most of it, I just don't know if I would eat it.
6: Mm-hmm.
7: Right.
5: Some of it I look at and go, why?
6: Yeah.
5: What are you doing here?
6: And some of it looks so good, it's like, I don't want to eat it. I just want to stare at it and admire it the way it looks, you know.
5: Well, they use pliers to.
6: Yeah. You know?
9: Some of the stuff you get at county fairs, which is coming up here in a few weeks.
0: It makes,
9: I don't know why you have that stuff. But
5: well, sometimes you just live it up when you don't worry about anything.
0: I guess you just have
5: anything.
0: One night, baby. Yeah. I don't know.
5: One night of craziness.
6: Yeah. No holds barred.
9: That's right.
5: I don't know.
0: Fried foods, man.
7: Bring the Tums with you.
5: Yes.
6: Yeah, right.
0: They even have like fried candy bars and stuff, like Milky Ways or whatever.
7: We've tried the cheeseburger on the Krispy Kreme donuts.
6: Oh.
7: Now that's very good. The glazed donuts.
5: Yeah. Fried Oreos. Is that a thing? Fried
7: that's
5: Oreos?
7: A very big thing, yes.
9: Yeah, I guess that's right.
0: I think
5: it ruins a good Oreo.
7: A fried Twinkie, Phil.
9: Me too.
0: Fried Twinkie.
6: Fried Twinkie.
5: Fried Twinkie.
6: There you go.
5: I don't know.
9: Fried.
5: Yeah. But when I
0: when
5: see
0: you go to the fair, sometimes you one night maybe you sort of
5: one night you let the grease go down.
6: Yeah.
5: But
9: and
5: I
9: then you buy all the sausage sandwiches you can buy,
0: and then make sure you have a lot of Tums or whatever.
6: There you go.
7: Or if you get a caramel apple, that's a fruit. So that,
5: that's
7: that
5: fruit.
7: Would be considered a healthy.
5: Right, sure, it is.
7: Fair.
6: Eating healthy.
0: Yeah.
5: But I can't even identify some of the food on the Bear.
7: No.
5: I can't identify it. Like, what is that?
6: Right.
5: And that's why I don't think I would eat it.
6: Because
5: I don't know what it is. It is a great show. And it's in its last season.
6: Yeah, yeah. Did you see, did you stream, did you binge the last season?
5: Yeah,
6: me too.
5: I watched it.
6: Me too.
5: But some of the episodes are 30 minutes. Some are an hour. It's the weirdest thing. But I love Jeremy Allen White.
6: Oh, yeah.
5: Looks just like his grandpa, Gene Wilder.
6: Yep.
5: But with that said, there's a lot of arguing, shouting, et cetera. You have to go around that. But the food thing is weird, how they use food. You see the food dripping and boiling, all of that. It's kind of cool, though.
6: Yeah.
5: Well, I hope you'll call us tomorrow.
0: Have a good
5: too,
0: one.
5: Okay?
0: Have fun there.
8: Have a great day.
6: Thanks. All right. Be well.
5: Take care. Bye-bye. Be well. And you can call us 330-673-1234. Taking a break for news and sports.
0: 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Some like it hot. It's going to be hot for the rest of the week. Today, 97 and sunny. 71 the low tonight. And then tomorrow, more sunshine. 95 for the high, but the heat index up to 100 for your Wednesday. Well, the U.S. launched strikes on Iran hours after President Donald Trump vowed to reinstate an American blockade of Iranian ports and charge ships for safe passage through the Strait of Hormuz. Iran responded with attacks on Middle East allies of the U.S. The actions Tuesday leave in tatters an interim deal meant to pause the fighting, reopen a waterway that is a crucial passage for the world's energy supplies, and give negotiators time to hammer out a permanent end to the war. Instead, fighting has once again engulfed the region and threatened the global economy. Officials say the death toll from a huge fire in a Bangkok music bar has increased now to 30, more than 70 people injured, 24 of them still in critical condition. The governor of Bangkok says he ordered the city's administration to conduct a sweeping survey of such establishments to assess risk. He says the city will also step up enforcement of existing laws to improve safety standards. An investigation into the cause of that fire has not been determined. Bond set at $3 million for a Canton man accused of stabbing his girlfriend, leading law enforcement on a multi-county chase that ended in Stowe. 39-year-old Julius Edwards charged with attempted murder, felonious assault, domestic violence. Edwards entered a plea of not guilty yesterday. The incident began last Tuesday morning after a Canton woman was allegedly stabbed 15 times. Hours later, state troopers began searching for Edwards after investigators say he fled from Canton police and U.S. Marshals. A chase, which involved multiple agencies, ended later in the day in Stowe. He will be back in court for a status hearing, and that is scheduled for Wednesday. That is scheduled for tomorrow. Remember, get the local news anytime at WNAIR.com. I'll be back with sports in a minute.
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0: 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All right. Got the All-Star game tonight. We have three All-Stars that made the squad, including rookies Travis Bazzana and pitcher Parker Messick, along with closer Cade Smith. That is tonight. Jordan Walker won the home run derby last night. Who's Jordan Walker? All right, he plays for the St. Louis Cardinals, and he won the home run derby last night. What is going to happen? What's going to happen with Major League Baseball down the road here? It's going to be interesting. Major League Baseball facing a potential work stoppage over management's proposed salary cap. The current labor contract expires December 1st, and a lockout is expected. The proposal aims to reduce payroll disparities. However, most of the players are not in favor of this, and most of the owners are certainly in favor of a salary cap. The players' union say, and they argue, it would limit earnings and opportunities for young players. Negotiations began in May, will continue after the All-Star break. Players are seeking expanded free agency and arbitration rights. Concerns are growing about a possible shortened or lost entirely 2027 season. We shall see. Well, you know, talk about in soccer, and you talk about World Cup, and we know a lot of us, you know, heard the name Lionel Messi. Okay, very, very good. And Mbappe, very, very good. And France haven't traded all this year's World Cup. Neither has Spain. One has to give out, right? Only one can reach the final. And the first of two semifinal games today, France and Spain play this afternoon at 3 o'clock, and that is on Fox. And it's the first of two powerhouse semifinal matches. The other one, that is tomorrow. And a name that you know. Defending champion Argentina and England play in the other semifinal match, and that is tomorrow. And we have a poll question for you. Check it out. WNR Sports Poll. Will you watch any of the Major League Baseball All-Star game tonight? So far, nah, I got other things to do. All right, we'll take a look at weather coming your way in a minute.

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6: Good morning.
5: Before we get back,
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5: going to
7: be
5: hot. 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
9: All righty. It's nude day to day. You're going to be on your couch later watching. Look out. Hey, by the way, can we have a quick update on Hoagie? Please. People want to know.
6: Bad boy, right. Good boy.
9: Well, go ahead.
5: Okay. Day before yesterday, he realized where the trash can's at under the kitchen sink.
6: That's bad. So
9: can he open up the cup?
5: Oh yeah, I've got a twist tied now with a great big wire for extension cords. Great big heavy duty. Yeah, he'll figure that one.
9: Yeah, he'll figure
5: that. But there's trash all over, and I'm thinking, well, come on, Hoagie. So yesterday, what did he have? He got on the other side of the cupboard, and there was a new bottle of dish detergent on the floor in the basement. It wasn't leaking or anything because I checked it. But
9: was he doing some wash or downstairs?
5: If you're going to get the soap out, least wash
9: do
5: the
9: some
5: dishes.
9: Work, Hoagie.
5: Well, I did lick the dishes clean. He said I licked them clean.
9: He's not just living for free there.
5: He realized on the other side of the cupboard under the kitchen sink is trays of cleaning products. We've got a brand new pack of dish sponges. The sponges, brand new pack. There were pieces of blue foam all over the basement floor.
9: Well, you know, as a parent, you have it baby-proofed or whatever. You got to have it hoagie-proofed. Put everything up.
5: Now,
9: here,
5: you come to my house now, there's a twist tie all over that cupboard. There's all kinds of stuff up in the kitchen window. The current dish detergent. There is a hand soap that's up there.
9: People.
5: There's all kinds of stuff in the window and on my refrigerator, on the top of the refrigerator. But if he stands on his hind legs, he's like 5 feet
9: tall.
5: He's
9: taller than you?
5: Yeah, he can get up on the...
9: Is he watching TV to put TV on for him or anything? Or radio? NIR?
5: I left the cigar lighter out for him and
9: let him listen to the morning buzz.
5: He's got standards.
6: He's got standards that he won't do.
9: He goes, "Damn it, I can't win a prize because I know Tom."
5: Yeah, I know the fat guy. I'm not going to win.
9: I got a call from Paws and Prayers the other day.
5: They
9: got a call from Hoagie.
5: Yeah, they get a call from
9: and
5: Hoagie.
9: They say, "Free me!
5: Help! It's hot!
9: Get me out of here!"
6: You can buy those, and I don't remember what they're called, but you put them around you when you baby proof a cabinet.
7: Oh, yeah. Yes.
6: There is no way he would be able to he might chew through that.
5: I bought a crate for him, a cage, and he got that open every time. I finally said,
9: you know what's funny?
5: Put it back up, put it back on the
9: box. Lured you into the cage and shut it.
5: I couldn't get out. Come on, let me out of here.
9: Okay, it's like Hogan. Hogan.
5: Right.
9: Hey, today's sunny, 96.
6: Love it. I'm enough toys.
9: You talked about Pella. How about tomorrow? It's going to feel like 100. Tomorrow. Ooh. So
5: see, that's where those Pella windows come in handy, because you're cranking up that air conditioning, you crank up the air conditioning, and you're spending the money for air conditioning, and it's just seeping right out through those windows.
9: Yeah.
5: A lot of windows.
9: You know, it's like money going out the window.
5: Absolutely. Going out right out the door. Throw it out the door.
9: Throw it out. Just throw it out.
5: Single pane windows. Benjamins. That aren't installed properly. It's going to be hot.
6: Hoagie.
9: Be in the 90s all week at the Talk of Akron. Dubnar.
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0: 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Now, here's Phil Ferguson, John Lockwood, and Joyce Johnson.
6: And Kim Maxwell with us. And by the way, Madonna is still the queen of pop.
5: Oh, yeah. Yay.
6: 7-time Grammy winner officially shattered records with her latest album, Confessions 2. She joins the Beatles as the only artist with 10 number ones on the Billboard 200.
5: Wow. How about that?
11: She continues to rule the world.
6: This is Ray Lights.
5: Yeah.
6: I dig this one.
5: Good stuff.
7: Okay, today it is July 14th, and last week we celebrated the 4th of July about 10 days ago, and that was for our independence. But for my history and English buffs out there, today is also Bastille Day, which is the celebration of French independence. So if you were ever forced to read the novel A Tale of Two Cities in your English class, that's what that book was all about. So there you go. Or if you've seen, it's not really the French Revolution, but it was one of the revolutions, Les Miserables, that musical. So there you go. And believe it or not, just like the French, our colors are also red, white, and blue. So you get a little bit of history in there and so on. And if you found this little segment boring, well, that's probably how it was in school anyway. So there you go.
6: Well, and all the stuff about Louis XIV and Marie Antoinette, those are fascinating.
7: Oh, let them eat cake.
6: Do you know she lost her shoe while going up to the guillotine?
5: Really?
9: Oh,
6: yeah.
9: No.
6: And then she accidentally stepped on someone else, which I guess you're a little nervous when you're going up to the guillotine.
7: I could be. I think it would be. And what's interesting is that, you know, the guillotine, talk about, it is still considered one of the most, it is the most treacherous way to die by capital punishment.
5: Pretty horrific.
7: Horrific. I mean, you see that blade go down and swoosh. It's wow. So,
6: and if they're kind, they let you move your hair.
7: They let you
6: move your hair.
9: I know the one time they did that, and they put up 10 bowling pins at the bottom.
6: Yeah, see that?
9: Oh. So that was even, you know, so that head rolled down. They got eight pins.
5: They got eight, okay.
9: Eight out of 10.
5: Okay. So was it like the 1-7 split they had to do? Or
9: 7-10 split.
5: 7-10 split. That's what it was. Okay.
6: And she never said, let them eat cake.
9: No.
6: She never said that.
5: No, and she never got a chance to.
6: No, no, she did not.
10: So one and done, one and done. Well, you know, we were talking with Colleen, what did Hoagie do today and everything. And, you know, Hoagie is doing a lot of things similar to what a child or a toddler would do.
6: Oh, yeah.
10: You know, and these are things your toddler can do that you cannot do. Things like eat the same food for breakfast, lunch, and dinner for 3 weeks straight.
9: No doubt. Yep.
10: Or if it were bacon or strawberries. Anyway, that's just me. Wear nothing but underwear and shoes while grandma's visiting.
7: Yeah. Yes.
10: Tell strangers the truth about how they look. Get an extra cookie from the sample lady because she's cute. Demand an audience while pooping.
9: Oh.
10: Fit their entire body in the bathtub. That's why I use a shower. Get super excited about grocery shopping. And things your toddler can do that you can't: look cool wearing a cape.
9: Oh.
10: Okay. Mm. If I were wearing a cape, you know, he'd probably like grab me and put me away. And
9: you would have to
7: somebody
9: call somebody for you there.
10: Yeah.
7: I knew somebody who wore a cape, and he kind of, he was a strange individual. But
6: okay. Where did he wear it to?
7: He liked to drive around in a cape and pretend he was a superhero.
9: Oh.
7: And pretend is the operative word. Yeah. I even said to him one time, how old are you? Oh, 34. Why?
6: But he took it the wrong way.
10: And that was another Seinfeld episode.
7: Yeah.
10: The guy wearing the cape.
7: George Costanza's lawyer's father's lawyer. Yes.
10: Yeah.
7: Who was actually played by Larry David.
10: Right.
6: Oh, my gosh. Yeah. That's really going back there.
10: Uh-huh. I'm telling you.
7: I'm a huge
10: Seinfeld.
7: Likewise. Every connoisseur.
10: Likewise.
7: So there you go.
10: Yep. These pretzels are making me thirsty.
6: Oh, my gosh. Yeah.
10: Yeah.
6: Yeah. A rare octagon mansion. This is in Wytheville, Virginia. It hit the market for $295, which isn't too bad. With six bedrooms, 5,000 square feet, it has a haunted reputation. Okay. So the 1870 home once hosted dinner with a ghost events. And I guess it's supposedly haunted. So would you guys buy a haunted house? Would you live in one that is haunted?
10: Huh.
6: I don't think I would either.
9: If the price is right, I have no idea.
10: Yeah, I'm not sure if I even believe in haunted houses or not, but a good friend of mine, Chris, from New Jersey, he is one of those, I don't know what the proper name is for it, but he's one of those people that goes into apparent or allegedly
6: like
10: haunted houses, and he'll like check it out to, you know, see if spirits, and so he's kind of a, you know, who are you going to call?
6: Well, and I have enough stuff missing in my house.
10: Call Chris.
6: You know, we have a hard enough time trying to find the stuff that's in our house.
10: Yeah.
7: Yeah.
6: I don't know if I'd buy it either.
7: You know, there's a couple movies out about people who go to these Airbnbs or VRBOs, and then they find out that they're haunted or there's strange things happening in the house next door. And it's not for me.
10: I need that lady, you know, from Poltergeist, you know.
6: Right.
10: This house is clean, you know.
6: Carol Ann, Kraft announced it was developing TSA-compliant ranch dressing packets. This in light these quart-sized bags. They did it for the World Cup tourists who went wild over the creamy American dressing to bring home.
9: Yeah, they did.
6: They did it in their carry-ons. That's what they did. And today is Riot's birthday, so I'm hoping we hear from Riot today.
10: That's right.
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12: I'm Brian Clark. Targets in the Middle East struck by Iranian missiles as oil prices continue to soar. The U.S.-Iran ceasefire continues to deteriorate. The U.S. struck targets in Iran overnight. ABC's Mary Bruce has the latest from the White House.
13: After Iran announced it's closing down the critical waterway, the president now reinstating the U.S. blockade of Iranian ports. Going even further, Trump declaring the U.S. will soon become, quote, the guardian of the Hormuz Strait, and announcing plans to charge a 20% fee on all cargo that passes through it.
14: We're spending money. And so what we've done is we are going to be reimbursed for protection.
13: That plan directly contradicts what his own Secretary of State, Marco Rubio, said just days ago, that charging a fee would violate international law.
12: New York's imposing a one-year moratorium on the construction of all new large data centers in the state. It's a different story in Louisiana, where Meta's more than doubling the size of its data center in Richland Parish. Governor Jeff Landry touting the economic benefits.
15: It's going to create 7,500 construction jobs, more than 1,000 permanent high-paying jobs, nearly 1,900 additional indirect jobs.
12: Witnesses to Monday's deadly shooting involving an ICE agent in Maine are talking about what they saw. ABC's Victor Oquendo's on the scene in Biddeford, Maine.
16: This morning, growing outrage after an ICE agent shot and killed someone who was not the target they were pursuing for the second time in less than a week, this time in Maine. Daniel Boucher says he saw agents pull the driver out.
17: He put him on the ground, and I heard the young man say, "I tried to stop." Clearly heard him say that.
16: Boucher says one ICE agent claimed the man tried to run him over.
18: More than 125 million people in the U.S. are under various heat alerts. Heat records are possible today in cities like Rapid City, Fargo, and Grand Forks.
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18: South Carolina Governor Henry McMaster announced the replacement to fill the seat of Senator Lindsey Graham following his death over the weekend.
22: Lindsey took care of his little sister in years long departed. It's my honor to ask his little sister, Darlene Graham, to finish his work for him now.
18: She is expected to be sworn in today. State Republicans will hold a special primary next month to choose a new candidate for the ballot in November's election. The man who headed the Uvalde School District police force on the day a gunman killed 19 students and two teachers is back in court today.
23: Former Uvalde Schools Police Chief Pete Arredondo is to stand trial early next year on charges that he endangered the lives of students and staff at Robb Elementary School by not responding quickly enough to the 2022 mass shooting there. Arredondo wants 19 Border Patrol agents who were at the scene with him to testify at his trial, but Customs and Border Protection has resisted. Arredondo will make his case today before a federal judge. Jim Ryan, ABC News, Dallas.
18: Wisconsin's Lieutenant Governor Sarah Rodriguez is running for governor and says she fired her campaign manager after discovering the campaign has far less money than she thought.
24: Because I was continually getting inaccurate reports from my campaign finance person, from my campaign manager.
18: She says she is staying in the race ahead of the August 11th primary. She called the problem a bump in the road. I'm Brian Clark, ABC News.
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9: 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Sunny today, the high 96, gets a little bit warmer for tomorrow. In fact, we're going to be in the low to mid-90s. For the entire week. We do get some rain finally. It looks like on Saturday they're talking about an 80% chance of some rain on Saturday. Still warm, high upper 80s. Deputies from the Medina County Sheriff's Office responded to a two-vehicle fatal crash. It occurred yesterday morning right around 7:30 a.m., according to this release. On U.S. Route 224, Buffum Road in Westfield Township, involved a Subaru SUV and a semi. The driver of the Subaru, identified as 79-year-old Crispin Vargas of Lodi, taken to the hospital where he later died from his injuries. The driver of the semi was not hurt. According to the sheriff's office, a preliminary investigation indicates Vargas failed to yield the right-of-way to oncoming traffic when he was hit by that semi. A tip from the public led officers to a suspect in connection with that deadly hit-skip crash involving a man in his wheelchair. The accident occurred July 4th, and it happened on Pearl Road, south of Bradwell Road. Cleveland police say a 66-year-old man was in a wheelchair in the road when a northbound vehicle struck him and continued driving without stopping. Police say the force of that collision threw the victim into the southbound lanes when he was hit by another vehicle. That driver did stop and remained at the scene, fully cooperated with police. Now, yesterday, an announcement that police said that the driver of that second vehicle had been identified. The name has not been released. He has not yet been charged. An investigation is ongoing. Portage County Judge Becky Doherty sentenced yesterday a local attorney, 42-year-old Patrick Warzak of Kent, to 42 months in prison. According to this press release from the Portage County Prosecutor's Office here to WNAR Newsroom, Warzak pleaded guilty last month to 9 counts, pandering sexually oriented material involving a minor, also 6 counts of illegal use of a minor in nudity oriented material or performance. The sentence for the former Kent attorney is to be served concurrently to the prison time he's already serving in a previous case where he was discovered to solicit a minor, a 12-year-old, to engage in sexual acts, to which he pleaded guilty to earlier this year. Remember, get the news anytime at WNAR.com. It's 8:09 sports in a minute.
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1: Alrighty, and take a look at sports. 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Frank's Place, Akron's best neighborhood bar, serving great food for over 33 years. I had mentioned earlier about the fight the other night. Conor McGregor lasted 47 seconds, torn ACL, and he made $16 million. For that lasted 47 seconds. And lo and behold, who knew? It's his birthday. Conor McGregor, he's 38, from Dublin, Ireland, MMA fighter, boxer, ultimate fighting champion, 2013 to 2016. Didn't know this, Forbes 2021 world's highest paid athlete for that year of 2021 when he made $180 million in 1 year. And the other day, 47 seconds. That fight lasted before he went out with that torn ACL. Hey, I tore mine. I was still dancing. But he went 47 seconds and made $16 million on that fight. Well, tonight it is the All-Star game, and by our poll, not a lot of folks too enthused about it. Going to watch any of the Major League Baseball All-Star game, and an overwhelming, nah, I got better things to do. That's fine. The All-Star game is tonight, a little after 8 o'clock. The Home Run Derby winner last night, Mr. Oriole, I like it. That's right. But Jordan Walker homered in his last six swings, finishing with 12 home runs, chasing down Philly slugger Kyle Schwarber in the final round to become the first St. Louis Cardinal to win the Home Run Derby. So is over with. The All-Star game tonight, we have three All-Stars. Travis Bazzana having a nice year at second base and also hitting the ball pretty well. Pitcher Parker Messick. And, of course, if you make the All-Star team, you're having a pretty good year. Along with closer Cade Smith and Mbappe. That's all I have to say. If you're a soccer fan and like the World Cup and France, the rest of his team, they have not trailed at all in this year's World Cup. Neither has Spain. Only one can reach the final. France and Spain play this afternoon in the first of two powerhouse semifinal matches. That one gets underway at 3 o'clock. France has outscored its opponents 14-2 with Mbappe matching Lionel Messi's 8 goals for the scoring lead of the tournament. Spain has outscored opponents 10-1. And defending champion Argentina and England play in the other semifinal match tomorrow. Once again, the game, though, France and Spain today at 3 p.m. this afternoon on Fox from AT&T Stadium in Arlington, Texas. And the Open Championship tees off Thursday, the final major on the golf circuit at Royal Birkdale. Rory McIlroy, Scotty Scheffler, John Rahm, Bryson DeChambeau, all in the field. First-round TV coverage Thursday begins at 4 a.m. on NBC. And if you don't have much to do, you can watch golf from 4 a.m. to 3:30 in the afternoon. And we'll take a look at weather coming your way in a minute.
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3: All right, take a look at that weather forecast here in just a minute. The operative word here is hot, and it's going to be, 96 for today, but then getting warmer. I'm just telling you, the fine folks that I've dealt with for many, many years, Apollo Heating, Cooling, and Plumbing, they put in a new air conditioner in my place a couple years ago, and I'm telling you, a new air conditioner, or if you get it tuned up, they got a tune-up special that's going on. 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You can schedule right there. Again, sunny today, 96, 71 the low. Tomorrow, sunny, mid-90s, but the heat index tomorrow up to 100. The Talk of Akron, WNIR.
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2: 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Now, here's Phil Ferguson, John Lockwood, and Joyce Johnson.
5: Kim Maxwell.
6: Yeah, gimme.
5: On this date in 2013, in Switzerland, 73-year-old Tina Turner marries longtime boyfriend, record producer Erwin Bach. A few years later, he gives her one of his kidneys when she needs a transplant. So, aww. Yeah.
7: How I mean, about that?
5: That's true love there. And others helping. The Tri Delta Sorority just crossed $125 million in donations to St. Jude Children's Research Hospital after hitting a new milestone. Since 1999, members have raised the funds through pancake breakfast, fun runs, letter writing campaigns, and much more. And meanwhile, after finding his one-year-old brother unresponsive in a pool, a seven-year-old Texas boy pulled him out, alerted his mom and neighbors, paramedics stabilized the toddler, expected to fully recover. Deputies have nominated the older brother for a special sheriff's award. Hope he gets at least some pizza out of the deal, too.
7: Wow.
5: Just saying.
7: Wow. Yeah, how about that? Now, one thing, I love the internet, and, I'm on Facebook and here, there, and everywhere. One thing I've never done and just really don't feel like doing or have a need to do is tweet someone. No. Mm-hmm. But if there was Twitter or X or whatever the hell you call it these days, was an ancient world form of media. Here's some possible ancient world tweets, okay? Like this one. My dad's like, don't fly too high, Icarus.
5: Right.
7: Okay? Some of these you have to think about. Or LOL, whatever, watch this. Or so I'm moving limestone for a pharaoh, but I'm worried that it's just a pyramid scheme. That would be a good dad joke.
5: Got it, yeah.
7: Julie Caesar in the streets, Mark Antony in the sheets.
5: Okay.
8: Ha.
7: Does this toga make my butt look big?
5: Yes.
7: Yeah. And this one I enjoy. Try this apple, she said. It'll be fun, she said.
5: Yeah.
7: And then, of course, so I'm suddenly not allowed to covet my neighbor's wife. Get out of here.
5: Yeah.
7: So,
5: see, these are good. These are things that can be implemented in day-to-day life.
7: Ancient world tweets.
8: Absolutely.
7: 2026 style.
8: All right. If you ever read a book, hopefully you do,
0: And you look at that very front page where the author has dedicated the book to someone. Usually it's to their wife, yeah, or their parents. And here are some odd actual book dedications. All right. To Juliet and Paul in lieu of a wedding present.
5: Oh, wow.
0: Okay.
7: Okay.
5: That's kind of bad.
7: Yeah.
0: That's from a guy named Mick Herron who wrote Spook Street. Another one. To my daughter, Lenora, who, without whose never-failing sympathy and encouragement, this book would have been finished in half the time.
7: Oh, okay.
0: Okay.
7: Thank you for that.
0: All right, let's see. Okay, to Cecilia. You asked me to hang out, but instead I worked on this novel, and then you were gone. That was by a person named Tori Peters, who wrote Stag Dance.
7: Okay.
0: All right.
7: Cecilia.
0: Can you imagine? Eliza Clark wrote a book called Boy Parts.
7: Boy Parts.
0: And it said, for my mother and father, please don't read this.
7: Nah.
5: Too late.
7: Boy Parts.
0: So, let me see. What else? One more one. Okay. To Helen, I cannot say this often enough.
7: Aw.
0: And that was by Lee Maynard and Screaming with Cannibals. So if you ever think about it, if you are reading a current book or there's something on your nightstand or whatever, open it up and just see who it was dedicated to. Mm-hmm. You might find that just a little bit interesting, maybe inspiring, maybe funny. And there you
5: all
0: go.
5: All of the above.
0: Absolutely.
7: Yeah.
5: It is a great day. It's a two for Tuesday today. Call us 330-673-1234. You can win a $20 gift card to Coventry Diner, located at 3333 Manchester Road in Akron, plus two tickets to Crackpots Comedy Club, located at 14 Lincoln Way in Massillon. Wanted to bring this up because I don't know how you guys feel about the electric vehicles. Like, my car is a hybrid now. Mm-hmm. For some electric vehicle batteries, it costs more to recycle than the recovered material are worth.
7: Oh.
5: I hear that. Sometimes, in fact, there are some that say, don't recycle because it all goes in the trash. I hope that's not true. I
0: right.
5: always look for the little triangle.
7: Mm-hmm.
5: And that has created a policy hole in a new Colorado law that they're trying to solve. The bill sets producer responsibility standards, and other states are already doing the modeling on that. So I'm hoping we still recycle and we still
7: oh, absolutely.
5: Get to it.
7: And yeah, not really into fully electric cars, but like you said, Joyce, you have a hybrid, you
5: yes.
7: know, which is still helpful, and you still get optimum gas mileage and everything when you're using the gas engine and the batteries recharge while, you know, and, you know, a hybrid, you know, I can see. But totally electric, like you said, the
5: yeah.
7: cost of the batteries or even the recycling angle,
5: right.
7: it's...
5: you got to charge them up.
7: Yeah, they still need, I think, another 10 or 20
5: sure.
7: years
5: if
7: worth
5: have,
7: of work on
5: if
7: that.
5: If you have an electric car, mm-hmm. would love to hear from you today.
0: Yeah. They are quieter.
5: They're quieter.
7: Sure.
5: And they know where they're going.
7: Yeah.
5: You know, I love that.
7: Yeah, but then again, you miss that noise. Now, there's some cars.
5: Oh.
7: I think Dodge or Chrysler has mm-hmm. One of theirs, the Challenger or the Charger or whatever it is, that I don't know if it's an option or not, but it'll
5: yeah.
7: actually make engine noises. So mm-hmm. if somebody is, like, walking their dog or something and they don't hear the car, they're going to hear the car. So
5: right.
7: they're going to know it's there, you know, because, yeah, they can sneak up on you.
5: They
7: and it's
5: can
7: like,
5: sneak up.
7: You know, and then kind of help you to know, too, that the car is actually running.
0: Right.
7: So it's not completely silent, you know.
5: Now, farmers in Senegal welcoming fish into their rice paddies, hoping they'll fertilize the crop, provide some food, and eat the snails and those worms that, you know, carry germs. Now, the approach is one of the most promising rural interventions. It's an intervention against disease in Africa. Let's get to the phone.
7: Yeah, let's talk
5: good morning.
7: To somebody
5: Thank
7: here.
5: You for holding. Hello.
7: Good morning.
1: Good morning.
5: Who are we
1: good
5: talking
1: morning.
5: To? Riot. Oh, it's Riot!
7: Riot!
0: Happy birthday,
5: oh, my
0: Riot.
5: Gosh. Happy
7: okay.
5: birthday.
7: Yeah. Well, I'm glad. You know, I was kind of hoping you'd wake up a little bit early, you know, so, you know, we're gonna sing happy birthday to you. You know that. You ready?
5: Well, yeah. All right, let's do it.
7: All right, we're all going to do the birthday thing, so you just sit back, relax, and enjoy. Here we go.

0: many more.
1: Yeah, there you go. Happy birthday, buddy.
2: I have Stevie Wonder to sing it to you, too. Oh, yeah. I don't know if you like Stevie Wonder or not. I have The Secret Life of Plants.
1: Oh,
2: and
1: what a great album. Yep.
2: Several
1: great
2: of album. The yeah. several of the songs. But
1: Original Musiquarium.
2: Oh. Right? Yeah, a Musiquarium.
1: Yeah. Oh.
2: Ryan, have you ever heard Stevie Wonder's version of Happy Birthday?
3: No.
2: Okay,
3: no.
2: You're going to hear it
1: you're
2: right now.
1: It now.
2: I'm playing it right now. Did you just get up just for us? I think you might have. I don't know.
3: Yeah.
2: You did.
1: We appreciate that.
2: Well, this is a great happy. There are several birthday songs. This is one of my faves, too.
1: Mm.
2: Let's hear a little bit of it. Oh, yeah.

0: Yeah, if you don't have the Stevie Wonder version of Happy Birthday, it's a good one, Ryan. It's a good one to have. So today is, are you going out to eat today?
1: Yeah.
0: Okay.
2: I thought you were going to get pizza. Are you getting pizza?
1: Yeah.
2: All right. Okay. Nothing like a good pizza. What do you like on that? You like onions?
3: Yeah.
2: And sausage.
3: I remember that from yesterday.
4: Yeah, there you go.
3: Okay, did you get any big presents yet, or did you get any of that money you thought you were getting, or was there any big gift waiting right beside your bed when you woke up this morning?
1: So I got some markers.
3: Okay.
1: And some drawing stuff.
2: All right.
3: Cool.
1: And some money and a support like gift card.
2: Oh, that's good.
3: Nice. It sounds like you're into art. Are you into art and drawing?
1: Yeah.
3: Good for you.
4: That's nice.
3: Something I'm not good at, so I'm glad you're good at it. That's a good thing.
4: I have trouble staying in between the lines, you know. The coloring book.
0: Do they still do paper mache?
3: Yeah.
0: In school?
3: Actually,
0: have you done that?
1: Not for us.
5: Not for you?
3: No.
4: Hey, it's your birthday. Whatever you want, man. Whatever you want to do.
2: Yep. It's your day, man. You know, some people celebrate, a lot of women, it's like a week or two.
0: A month.
2: You can celebrate for a couple days.
4: Now, let me ask you this, right? When we have birthdays back in the day, we used to, blow out the candles and we would make a wish. And I'm not going to ask you what the wish was, but do you make a wish when you blow out the candles?
1: Yes.
2: All right.
4: Okay. Okay, and of course, we don't want to know what that is because that's not going to come true, but good.
3: Do you have a special kind of cake that you like for your birthday?
1: My mom always makes me a cake for my breakfast.
3: All right.
2: What kind of cake? A chocolate cake?
1: I actually don't like chocolate.
0: Oh, no kidding.
2: Strawberry vanilla? Okay.
3: Mm-hmm. Yeah. Okay.
2: My mom always made an angel food cake every birthday.
4: Oh, there you go.
2: And to this day, I can't eat angel food.
3: Oh, jeez.
0: Too much. Overload.
2: No, it was good.
0: Every year I ask all the kids, everybody, what kind of cake you want, and I would make the cake. Mm-hmm. But my one son said, cinnamon. I want a cinnamon cake. So I'd make like a breakfast cake.
3: Okay.
0: Kind of a streusel.
3: Yeah, that's
0: sort of
3: good.
0: Cake, because that was the only thing, because they don't really sell a box of cinnamon.
3: No.
0: They don't have it. And so I would always try to accommodate that, because it's like, Peter, who has a cinnamon cake? But he loves cinnamon.
3: Well, my birthday's in October, and I mentioned earlier I'm a twin, so my sister and I, obviously, we always shared one bigger cake. And my mother, for the longest time, always had a Halloween theme. Every birthday cake had bats and pumpkins and witches and knows what else on it. And I would be like, okay. Finally, when we were about 20 years old, maybe 21, my mother said, okay, well, I'll order the cake for your birthday. And we both said, please, no Halloween cake.
4: Yeah.
3: Anything but Halloween. Mm-hmm. And she's like, well, I always thought Halloween was cool. I'm like, it was, but we're kind of, crossing that threshold. Mm-hmm. So there we go.
0: Brother was born October 20th, same issue. People would give him orange and black stuff.
3: Yes.
0: And I think after a while, and it wasn't even that close to Halloween. I mean, there was still that October 20th.
3: Because I'm
0: still
3: the 22nd,
0: time.
3: So it
0: same deal.
4: Okay.
3: And we decorated with Halloween decorations and orange and black. And
0: yes.
3: I said, we never really decorate with our favorite colors.
4: Mm-hmm.
3: So finally, by about our 20th birthday, my mom got the hint and she said, okay, well, what are your favorite colors?
0: Yes.
3: And I said pink, and I think my sister said blue or green or something like that. So we did that. So there we go.
4: Nice, nice. Mm-hmm. Yeah, my favorite cake, my mother used to bake me a Boston cream pie, because I love Boston cream pie. She'd do that, and then, of course, coming in a very close second would be a cake with strawberry filling inside, and, strawberry's my favorite. I don't know if I'd ever take a bacon birthday cake. That might be
0: a little
4: borderline.
0: Too cutting edge.
4: Yeah,
3: I've seen donuts with bacon on them.
4: Yeah.
0: Right? Would you...
4: The bacon sprinkles.
0: Do you have a bacon breakfast on your birthday? You may have already had your breakfast.
1: Yeah, I had some cake for breakfast.
3: Cake for breakfast.
0: Cake. That's the perfect way to celebrate.
4: Good
0: really.
4: Deal. Good deal.
0: When you think about it. Okay. Well, because it's your birthday, you can eat what you want. Nothing wrong with a little cake for breakfast.
3: Go for it on your birthday.
0: Or pie, as John likes the pie.
4: Yeah, Boston cream pie, which is technically a cake, but good stuff. Now, memory serves me correctly, Ryan. How old are you again?
1: Turned
3: Big 12.
4: Okay, turn 12. Okay, so you're 1 year away from being a teenager. Oh, boy. Lucky 13.
0: Now, do you know what you want to be when you're... Is it too... Maybe it's too early to ask when you're 12. Do we really know what we want to do the rest of our lives? Do you have career ambitions or something in mind?
1: Yeah, I want to be an engineer.
0: That's a good one. That's really good. Okay. You know,
3: that's a good one.
0: Either chemical, electrical, all of that stuff. Mechanical.
4: Yeah, maybe
0: you're going to do well.
3: Yes. Are you good in math and science?
1: Yeah, I was advanced math.
3: All right. Well, that's good. Because math and science are very important in the engineering world. So
4: yeah,
3: there you go.
4: Good deal.
0: That is
3: all right.
0: Very, very good. Now, do you have pets? Do you have a pet?
1: Yeah. We have one dog.
3: One dog.
4: Okay. What's your dog's name?
1: Voodoo.
4: Voodoo. That's right. That's right. We were talking about that the other day. Yeah.
0: Little Voodoo.
4: Little Voodoo.
0: That is so sweet.
3: Okay.
0: And when you have it, and I bet it's your job to walk the dog. Now, with my Schnitzel, when Schnitzel was alive, little stubby legs, you know, we called him the stubborn stub because, you know, little stubby legs he really would get tired. So we didn't have to walk him. But I would imagine, Voodoo, you do have to walk or no? Maybe you do.
1: Yeah, you got to walk him.
0: You got to walk him.
3: Yeah, they need those walks. They like to roam and all of that, and they like to move. And
0: yes.
3: The little dogs, not so much. I had a Yorkie mix for a long time, and when I first took her to the vet, because I adopted her, and my vet said, she's a little Yorkie, but a lot of mix. I said, that's okay. I love her anyway.
0: Nothing wrong with that.
3: She could not walk very, very far. I mean, she, you know, half a block. I mean, that was exercise for her. But,
0: yes.
3: But it was good. So.
0: Totally good. Well, we hope you'll have a wonderful rest of your day on your birthday. Call us tomorrow. Let us know how everything went. And again, we wish you a really, really happy birthday, okay?
4: Dan, thanks for getting up a little early to call
3: Enjoy
4: us.
3: Enjoy your
4: we appreciate
3: day.
4: That.
3: Make it all about you, right? Okay.
0: You aren't going to call till 10, so we're... Hey, thanks for calling. Have a great day, okay?
3: Thanks.
0: There it goes.
4: All right, thanks. See you, bud.
0: Good morning. Hello. Thanks for holding.
3: Good morning.
0: Good morning. Are you there?
5: Good morning. We're shaking.
0: Hi. We're all shaking. You know, the over...
4: A whole lot of
0: the
4: shaking
0: senior
4: going
0: citizens.
4: On. Yeah.
0: Shake and bake.
3: Yep.
0: How are you doing? Who are we talking to?
5: I'm doing pretty well. I don't have a handle.
0: You don't have a handle, but we love that you call.
3: Yes.
0: We love that you call us.
5: I want to welcome the new people.
0: Oh,
3: well,
0: good.
3: Thank you. Okay. I'm happy to be here.
4: Yeah, thanks. I'm fairly new.
5: And then you got the old timers.
0: The old people.
4: Yeah. The vets.
0: Been here. Yes. Do you realize I started here in the 80s?
3: Wow.
4: Really?
0: Yeah, but I was doing other things too. I was teaching. I was doing a lot of different things. But it just seems like the time has just gone really quickly.
4: Yeah.
0: You know?
5: And that's the truth. Yeah.
0: I know. How old are you,
5: up
0: sir?
5: In the morning and look in the mirror and you say, who's this old?
0: I know.
3: Yeah.
0: It's like someone changed this mirror. There's something wrong with it.
3: Yes.
4: Yeah. And to me, the 80s seems like yesterday and it's 40 years ago. And, you know, more.
0: It's too much.
3: Those were my golden years.
4: There you
5: go.
3: The good years, I guess.
5: Yeah. Last week.
2: What's that?
5: I just turned 69 on the
0: Okay.
4: Well, okay.
2: Congratulations. Next
4: yeah,
2: one's the big one.
4: Birthday.
2: 70.
4: Yep.
2: How about that, man? All
0: now,
2: right. Happy
5: Phil,
2: birthday.
5: I've been retired now, Phil.
0: Oh, wow.
5: Come on.
2: You've been retired what?
5: 2 years.
4: 2 years.
2: Okay. Yep. And everybody I talk to, most people say, you know, hey, best thing they've done. How about you?
5: Absolutely.
0: Yeah.
2: Do you... You find, do you donate some, I mean, what do you do? Do you have a part-time job or do you like to fix things around the house?
5: I take care of the house real well.
2: Very good.
5: And take the wife to work and back every day.
0: Oh, that's nice.
2: You know what? What's interesting, somebody asked me the other day because I said, you know, I'm 68 and they said, and they said, okay. And they said, well, how do you feel? And I said, honestly, I feel about 48.
3: Good.
2: And I mean, that's just, it's, you know, how you feel. And how about yourself, sir?
5: That must just be your pain pills from your.
2: Well, I did take a lot after surgery, so maybe that is. Maybe it's 58. Okay, I'll go with 50.
5: You know, when I turned 60, I started, you know, not quite as healthy as I've been my whole life. You know, I mean, I'm not as strong as I used to be.
2: Yeah.
0: No.
5: I'm hanging in there, still golfing.
2: Oh, good. Good.
5: Doing stuff, you know.
0: I like that you take your wife to work.
2: Very good.
0: And just maybe save her the drive, you know.
3: That's nice.
5: Yeah, I cut her up an apple every morning.
2: Nice.
3: Oh, wow.
0: Yeah, you pack her lunch.
2: That's very nice. Okay.
3: That sounds like an amazing marriage. Taking her to work and cutting her apples.
2: You put a Twinkie in the lunchbox for her? No.
5: No, she doesn't like Twinkies.
2: Okay.
0: Little Debbie.
5: Yeah.
2: 38 years?
3: Wow. 38
5: years.
2: Congratulations on that.
4: Yeah. Nice.
0: Now,
2: go ahead.
0: Have you accepted the fact you're going to turn 70 next year?
5: Heck yeah, I'm going to have a big party.
2: All right.
0: Okay. That's the way to do it.
2: Make sure it's in the afternoon, though, because, you know, you can't stay up late.
4: Yeah, right?
5: Good one. Yeah, I got to take my Geritol.
2: Yeah.
0: Good for you.
2: Take Geritol. Take some prunes. Prune juice.
4: Yep.
2: Yeah.
4: Makes the going great.
2: I tell you what, that's right. You sound very good, though, you know.
5: And, thanks.
2: Now, where do you go? Where do you golf a lot? Where do you golf? What course?
5: Well, yeah, I usually stick around Portage County here. I go
0: Paradise,
5: Duffield.
2: Okay.
0: Mm-hmm.
5: Yeah, so many of the courses I used to shoot, they're closed.
2: They closed out. Now, are you hitting from the senior tees or?
5: It depends who I'm with.
2: Oh, okay.
5: You know, if I'm with some of my old buddies, then we go golf.
2: My kids won't let me go to the senior tees yet. Yeah, they made me go back with them. But
5: you get in a scramble now and then, it's a real advantage.
2: It is. That's right.
5: Because, you know, I can still hit it about 230.
2: Very good.
3: That's good.
2: All right.
0: Now, is there anything that you're just really bad at? Sounds like you cook.
5: I'm a procrastinator.
0: You're a procrastinator, so things don't get done.
3: Mm-hmm.
0: Okay.
5: Well, you know they do, but just when I feel like it, because I'm not in a hurry anymore.
3: Well, that's what retirement does.
0: That works.
3: You know what?
5: Yeah.
0: Uh-huh.
5: I wash the car when I want to wash it.
0: Yeah.
2: Very good.
5: You know?
0: You got to do that. How about a food combination you just don't like?
5: Oh.
0: Think of one?
5: You know, I wasn't listening earlier, so I didn't have any thinking on this, but I won't eat liver.
0: Oh, okay.
4: Okay, liver, no.
2: Tellison loves
0: maybe
2: liver
0: and onions.
4: No, check that off my list. Nope.
0: 9% of people say they'd like to be buried with this. What do you think it is? It's not a person, and it's not a picture, it's not a pet, it's not money. What do you think it is? It's something you might use every day. Something that you would use every single day.
5: Buried with it. I want to be buried with it. Oh, jeez. Okay, my golf club.
2: Oh,
4: golf club.
2: The golf club.
4: That's Phil Ferguson's
2: dream. I like it, man. Way to go. Or a bowling ball.
4: Or a bowling ball, yeah.
0: Yeah, you use your golf clubs every day. Wow, good for you for
2: all
0: that.
2: All right, way to go, man.
4: All right.
0: For you for that.
4: Boy, Phil, if you're buried with a bowling ball, you know, you'll have to make sure the pallbearers can handle that end of the casket.
2: 16
4: you know, it's
2: going to
4: make it a little heavy,
2: Heavy balls, man.
5: And sometimes my golf club gets a little heavy.
0: Yeah.
5: I've got a couple of cold ones in there. Come on.
4: There you go.
2: I'll tell you what, in a scramble, those guys piling on your back, they get heavy carrying them on a scramble, don't they?
5: Oh, I love scrambles.
2: I do, too. That's my favorite because you can hit a bad shot. It's no big deal.
5: Yeah,
2: and we had plenty of them nowadays.
5: Out,
0: Do you want to win today, sir?
5: Sure, I'm going to win.
0: I'm going to put you on hold, and I'm going to get your name and your address. So just hold on 1 second while we get to news, okay? Hold on.
5: All right.
2: Now you take care.
0: All right. We'll be back to get more
2: enjoy
0: calls.
2: Retirement, man.
0: No one's complaining. 330-673-1234. We'll be back after
2: all
0: news
2: right.
0: and sports.
2: 8:38 right now. 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The U.S. launched strikes on Iran hours after President Donald Trump vowed to reinstate an American blockade of Iranian ports and charge ships for safe passage through the Strait of Hormuz. Iran responded with attacks on Middle East allies of the U.S. Senator Angus King says the motorist killed by ICE officers in a Maine shooting was not the target of the warrant the officers were executing. King said Monday That information came from Homeland Security Secretary Mullen. It is the second time in a week that U.S. Immigration and Customs Enforcement agents have used deadly force and at least the ninth death since President Donald Trump began his immigration crackdown. City of Akron, in a news release here to WNIR, announced it will continue using previously implemented safety measures for the rest of the month through July in Highland Square, a problem area for quite a while. The release says through the end of the month, there will be an increased law enforcement presence in the area. Also, the city-owned parking lot behind Chipotle will be chained closed at 1 a.m. Vehicles already in the lot are able to exit until 3 a.m. However, any vehicles remains after that will be towed. Walgreens parking lot will also continue to close at midnight. Any vehicles remaining after that time will be towed. And that is in Highland Square, especially on Friday and Saturday nights. Traffic reminder here, State Route 303 improvements in Streetsboro. Beginning today, following closures will be in place through late August for intersection improvements. State Route 303 at Diagonal Road. Detour, State Route 14 to State Route 44. Diagonal Road at State Route 303 also closed starting today. The detour will be Lake Rockwell Road to Infirmary Road to State Route 303. Remember, the local news anytime at WNIR.com. Sports in a minute.
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2: All right, take a look at sports here on this Tuesday. And you got the All-Star Game tonight by the poll that we have out there. Man, will you watch any of the Major League Baseball All-Star Game tonight? Overwhelming. I got better things to do. So, all right. It's a little late. Starts after 8 o'clock. 5 o'clock. Starts a little after 8 o'clock tonight. We have three All-Stars. Travis Bazzana, the outstanding second baseman, rookie. Also another rookie pitcher, Parker Messick, along with our closer, Cade Smith. So, all right. Major League Baseball facing a potential work stoppage over management's proposed salary cap, and we know the owners are all for it and the players not so much. And the current labor contract expires December 1st, and by all indications, a lockout in Major League Baseball is expected. Mbappe and France haven't trailed all year in this year's World Cup. Neither is Spain. They collide today. Only one can reach the final. That game at 3 o'clock on Fox. From AT&T Stadium in Arlington, Texas, Argentina and England in the other semifinal tomorrow. The Open Championship tees off Thursday. The final major in golf at Royal Birkdale. All the stars on hand. And they continue out of Riviera Lanes. It's the PBA 50 Akron Classic. John Janowitz leading 14 games. He's averaged a 242. How about that for a senior? Amleto Monticelli from Barquisimeto, Venezuela is 52 pins back starting play today. Liz Johnson, way to go. Liz Johnson is in 10th place. The female bowler, Chris Barnes, 13th. A couple of local guys doing well. Dale Schuster made the cut. He's 18th. He's out of Wadsworth. Way to go. And Donald Hogue, he drills balls there at Riviera Lanes, and he is a terrific bowler as well. He's 26th. Good luck out there at Riviera. We have a poll question for you. Check it out. Going to watch Major League Baseball All-Star Game tonight? Yes or no? We'll take a look at weather in a minute.
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2: All righty, and the weather forecast, ooh, sunny, hot, high of 96 for today, 71 the low tonight, sunny and 94, that heat index up to 100 tomorrow, Thursday mostly sunny, 92. Oh, it's cooling down Friday, mostly sunny and 91 at the Talk of Akron, WNIR, let's go.
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16: 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Now, here's Phil Ferguson, John Lockwood, and Joyce Johnson.
4: Right. And Kim Maxwell.
0: Thank you, guys. Stereo.
4: Here we go.
3: All right. Well, you know what? We've had a couple days we've talked about today. Today is also the happiest day of the year.
4: Really?
3: As okay. calculated by the United Kingdom's Dr. Cliff Arnell, he decided that July 14th is the cheeriest day of the year, by using a simple formula that includes the good weather and the extra daylight hours enjoyed today.
4: Mm-hmm. Okay.
3: So,
4: well, that
3: other
4: works.
3: Research has given it the happiest designation of June 20th, but if the doctor says it's today,
0: we'll take it.
3: We'll take it.
4: Yeah.
3: Don't worry, be happy,
4: there
3: as Bobby
4: go.
3: McFerrin
0: and
3: said.
0: And I think tomorrow, so start thinking about a song. We're going to play some happy songs. Songs
4: sure.
0: that just make you happy.
4: Oh, absolutely.
0: Yeah.
3: Because I'm happy.
0: Happy.
4: There we go. Of course, you know, my happy wake-up song would be nice to hear, too. You know what that is.
0: Yellow.
4: Yeah.
0: Why?
4: Yeah, Mr. Blue Sky.
0: I did it today.
4: Yeah, yeah.
0: Well, but I'll play it again.
4: Yeah, yeah.
0: You want?
4: Hey,
0: you're happy.
4: Can never hear
0: you
4: it enough,
3: I should play
4: guys.
3: The Flintstones theme song.
4: Oh, there you go.
0: Chris Cassell loves the same song.
4: Oh, good.
0: Yellow.
4: Yeah.
0: Yeah.
4: Great stuff. Great stuff. That was once voted is through some scientific study one of the happiest song ever made, you know.
0: And, yeah, I could see
4: and,
0: it.
4: And yeah, it's just so.
0: Mr. Blue Sky.
4: I love it. Okay, today being July 14th, also hard to believe it was 18 years ago, but on this day in showbiz in 2008, The Dark Knight, starring Christian Bale and Heath Ledger, premiered in New York. Highest grossing film of that year, and of course, a Best Supporting Actor Oscar awarded posthumously to Keith Ledger. I mean, when I saw Jack Nicholson play the Joker in Batman, I thought, you know, that's just great, because it was kind of like corny and campy and based on the TV series. And of course, Cesar Romero played the Joker. And Cesar Romero. And the whole thing about it was, when you saw Heath Ledger play the Joker, it dark and sinister, and you know, had a twinge of twisted humor to it, but he definitely deserved the Oscar.
3: Makeup,
4: on that.
3: The mouth,
4: yes,
3: the mouth gave it away. I mean, he just, a cold chill ran down your spine when you looked at him.
2: I remember my dad wanted us to go. He took me and my kids to that at a movie house there at Highland Square, or whatever, and For some reason, I was thinking it's based on the regular Batman series. That was in my head.
4: Yeah,
2: and
4: yeah.
2: My dad said it was so loud, and he fell asleep during the... He said it was one of the worst movies he ever watched. But
4: whoa.
2: The performance was very good.
4: Oh, my
2: He just
4: goodness.
2: Didn't care for it so loud and dark.
4: Yeah,
2: you
4: yeah.
2: know, it's not... And
4: My
2: kids enjoyed it.
4: But, sure.
2: And I thought it was a pretty good movie, and what a performance.
4: Really. Yeah, but, definitely. You know, mm-hmm. Definitely.
0: Yeah. All right, I'm going to be giving a hint here to our trivia question. 9% of people say they'd like to be buried with this. What is it?
4: Mm.
0: All right, so it's something you might use every single day, and you talk on this. Okay, you talk on it. All right, does that help with a hint?
4: Let's see.
0: What, it's not a picture, a pet, money. It's not that, but it's something that you would use.
2: To talk on.
0: To talk on. 330-673-1234. And it is Shark Awareness Day. This is to point out that they're magnificent creatures. You just don't want to run into them, you know, when you don't expect it. They are more threatened by people than people are by the sharks. Now, demand for shark fin soup and shark tooth medallions, which I have seen those before, make sharks endangered with millions killed each year. And, of course, there's Shark Week on Discovery, and that begins shortly. So I say live shark every day like it's Shark Week.
4: There you go.
0: Live every day.
2: When is Shark Week? Next week?
0: Yes.
4: Man, watch Jaws a couple
0: July
4: of times.
0: July 26th.
4: You know? Reacquaint yourself.
0: July 26th.
2: They should have People Week where the sharks can watch.
0: The sharks
3: there
0: can.
3: There you go.
0: See, you know that's what you got to do.
4: Yeah, well, I think there's more chance of getting attacked, or there's less chance of getting attacked by a shark than there is a bison.
2: A bison?
4: Like that guy
2: did
4: the other day.
2: A video on that?
4: Man, 8 feet in the air.
2: It looked
0: he's
2: like
0: recovering.
2: It looked like
4: he was a rag doll or something.
2: Right.
4: Like, yeah,
2: it looked like something out of a movie.
4: And he's okay, but I mean, he was 65, and you know I'm around that age,
0: and you don't want to be like tossed in the air.
4: Yeah,
2: and they said stay 25 yards away and run.
4: Yeah, run
2: good
4: like
2: advice.
4: Hell.
0: Good advice.
2: I'm gonna run.
4: There
0: good
4: go.
0: Morning. Hello. Thanks for holding. Hello.
17: Well, good morning.
2: Mr. Bowler.
0: Mr. Bowler.
4: How are you, sir?
0: What do we owe the honor?
2: I thought I might drag you out when I was talking about the PBA tournament at Riviera. And Liz Johnson, a female bowler, is right up there to contend for the title.
4: Good for her.
2: Well,
17: Wait. Liz Johnson still bowling?
2: Yeah, she's bowling great out of Riviera in that PBA tournament.
17: So how old is she now?
2: 79.
3: Wow.
2: No, I don't know how old she is. She's not 79.
4: Yeah, she's kind of like the LeBron James of bowling. You know, it's just
2: hey,
4: you know,
2: she's got to be over 50
4: up there, but still in her prime. Got
2: to be over 50
4: right.
2: to get in the tournament. So.
4: Yeah.
2: But that's good.
17: Well, no, but I'm saying is that I'm watching from my prime and watching the bowling TV, and I'm watching all these old time. See, I'm the reason why I talk about Alita Still and all that is because I'm watching for the first time.
2: Mm-hmm. All right, okay.
17: And Liz Johnson, Tish. Remember Tish Johnson? What's up with the lefty with the arm flying out to the other way away from the ball?
2: Everybody bowl. I mean, even John has John. We were talking about Fred Flintstone bowling.
4: That's right. That's right.
17: You know what brought me out, though? What brought me out was I want to be buried with my 300 ring.
2: Oh,
3: okay.
2: With your
17: 800 ring.
2: You want to be buried with your... I have an 800 ring. I'm not sure where it is. I got to bring
17: it
2: in.
17: You'll find it.
2: I got to find it. But you want to be buried with some bowling memorabilia, trophies, whatever. Yeah.
17: Because you can't take none of it with you.
2: No.
17: You know, except it's in the ground. But, man, I tell you what, I'll take my 300 things with me.
4: There you go.
2: Well, you can guess on what 9%, is that right?
0: 9% of people say they'd like to be buried with this. What do you think it is?
2: And it's something you talk into.
0: Yeah.
17: And you know what? I know for a fact because this man named Dean Kaiser, he's buried one. His cell phone.
0: Yeah. Oh,
4: cell phone.
2: Oh, very
0: That's
2: good,
0: correct.
2: Mr. Bowler.
0: That's
2: right
0: correct,
2: ago.
0: Mr. Bowler.
4: Yay.
17: Well, I had that guess before the last third, but he gave it away the last one. But I tell you what, where the heck does, you know, you call the phone. And it rings, and it picks up, and it goes to the voice. So what, they have to pay ahead? They have a where the heck they get that at?
4: Mm.
0: These are deep questions we're not able to answer.
3: I wonder if you have to be buried with your phone charger, too.
4: Yeah,
3: in
4: right.
3: Order for it
0: Ernest
3: to work
0: Angley, Ernest Angley was buried with a phone.
3: His wife?
0: In cases, or his wife.
3: His wife was.
0: His wife was.
3: Yeah.
0: So she could call if needed.
4: Yeah, get a voicemail. I'm not available right now.
2: That does scare me if you're buried alive, you know what I mean? That's just way back.
0: Bell ringers.
2: Now, they had a story a couple weeks ago with a woman. They thought she was dead. They took her to the morgue.
4: Oh, right.
2: She was in one of the...
4: Yeah.
2: What do you call it? Those compartments.
3: Yeah. Oh, yeah.
2: And
3: the drawers.
2: She was not dead. Mm-hmm. That's what's. They Jeez. Pulled her out. She was okay.
4: Yes.
3: Do you remember that movie from the 80s with Henry Winkler and Michael Keaton called Night Shift?
4: Night Shift. Oh, yeah. What a great movie.
3: And they were in charge of the morgue and they ran a business out of the morgue, I guess is the nicest way to say it.
4: World's oldest profession, yeah.
3: Yeah. And I thought to myself, you know, can you imagine if they opened one of those drawers and somebody was still alive?
2: Yeah, little...
3: I mean, you know?
0: It's happened.
17: Do you remember who the female lead was in that?
3: Yes, I do. Shelley Long.
17: That's right.
4: Yeah, okay. There you go.
3: Before her days on Cheers.
4: See?
0: Right.
3: Yeah. And actually, I think it was also directed by Ron Howard.
4: I think you're right.
3: Yeah, I think so.
4: I think you're right.
3: There
4: was
3: a big, a big connection there. Actually, it was also probably, too, one of Michael Keaton's first movies before he made it into the big time. And I think, you know, kind of.
17: Fun.
4: Yeah.
3: He did. He was amazing in that.
4: Yeah. Good movie. One of those hidden gems, you know, that, you know, oh, yeah, I remember that.
3: If you want to stream something.
4: And now you want to go search and find out where it is. Yeah.
3: Go find it.
4: For free, of course.
3: Yes.
0: Now, is there something you're hilariously bad at? I would admit you're a talented artist.
17: Saving money.
0: That's
2: a good one right there.
0: That is a good one.
4: Right up there with you.
2: I've never been very good at that. So.
3: Me neither.
2: Although in radio, we don't. Yep.
0: Not an issue.
17: How about why have it if you ain't gonna spend it?
2: Yeah.
0: So do you I was gonna say, no, do you have a budget? Or you just kind of whatever you need, you go get it?
17: I've been single most of my life and I just like, you know, what the heck? I got a couple grand, you know, whatever.
2: Might as well just
17: just blow it, man. What?
0: Just blow it. It's so
3: it's funny.
0: And some people, well, you got Mickey to feed. You got to feed Mickey.
17: Yes, I do. Mickey, and she's right here. She's already
0: The best canned food.
17: Perfect woman. Is there a special brush that I can get for her? Because Mickey sheds all the time.
0: Oh, they have lots. Mm. Yes,
3: they do.
0: They have special. In fact, it looks more like a comb, but it's really good. Just every day, give her a good brush with that comb. You see it in stores. They have them and. They are super.
17: Okay.
0: Yeah, it's like a comb, but there's a handle on it for you, and it makes it easy for you. But you could do it every day, and you'll see. It's like another cat comes from your cat. You can use them on dogs too.
3: Yep.
17: Okay.
0: But it's very effective for cleaning.
17: Well, thank you. You know, you think about it, they got a billion little pieces of skin to pull.
0: Well, I never looked at it that way, but sure. You're right.
17: Scream at you because you're pulling her hair, their skin with their hair.
0: It's like you create another cat with all the hair that comes off.
4: Yeah.
3: Yeah.
0: I mean, it's like, how does that happen?
17: Twice a day, Joy.
0: I know,
3: but I have a golden retriever, and when I empty my sweeper, there are at least three dogs in there.
0: Yeah.
3: I mean, or so it feels. I mean, and I'll brush her, and she loves to be brushed. And
17: she
3: sits still and loves it and all of that. But I mean, just the hair, it's like, oh.
4: Yeah.
0: I know.
3: Never ending story.
17: You have to spell it. Don't say it.
0: Now,
17: the brush. You want some
0: BRUSH? The brush. Yeah, just spell it. She won't know what's going on. What's a food combination that you just can't tolerate that you don't want to eat? Like pickles and honey.
17: It's liver and onions.
0: Liver and onions.
4: Liver and onions.
2: Liver and onions.
4: No, thank you.
17: How can you eat a liver with so chalky unless they can cook it well?
3: Mm-hmm.
17: The way you cook it, it's not chalky.
2: Now, Cullison loves liver and onions.
0: Now, you've had it, Mr. Bowler, right? You've had it. You've had liver and onions. Okay.
17: I've always tried. The onions aren't bad. It's the liver part.
2: All right.
3: I could do the onions, not the liver.
4: Smother it with barbecue sauce. I might consider it.
3: And a side of macaroni and cheese.
4: There you go. Yes, yes. With ketchup.
17: Potatoes and onions?
0: Yeah.
3: Yeah.
4: Potatoes and onions isn't bad.
0: Yeah. I do like onion and garlic.
2: I love onions.
0: Now, some said fries and vinegar. Mm-hmm. Some people said, fries and vinegar. They just don't like that combination.
4: Yeah, together.
2: Yeah.
17: Yeah. Okay. It's like eating a pickle.
0: Yes.
3: Kind of.
0: But those that have chips with chocolate, now, I never thought about it. And here, I believe
3: they
0: Kent
3: do
0: said
3: make
0: they make it that way.
3: They do have chocolate-covered potato chips. I usually see them out around the holidays. Huh. So, And you can find them.
2: I would try that. I like that.
4: Keep an eye out for that. Definitely.
0: It's something to eat.
17: Chocolate covered ants.
4: Crunchy Frog. We're getting into Monty Python territory
0: Oh,
4: there.
0: Oh, my gosh, yes.
4: Hey, and speaking of night shift, by the way, a few other early appearances were by Kevin Costner and Shannon Doherty.
3: Yes.
4: And then a year later, Kevin Costner played the stiff, the dead body in The Big Chill. So maybe, you know, Night Shift and Big Chill, and maybe there was a connection. He had some kind of like a death.
3: And
4: death
3: Clint
4: thing.
3: Howard was in it, and that's Ron Howard's brother.
4: Yeah, Clint appears in a lot of stuff that Ron does. Yeah, love Clint.
0: Hey,
4: love
0: you want to win today? You're a winner.
3: Yay.
0: And I got your info. There you go, Coventry Diner. Call us tomorrow, okay?
17: Thank you. Bye-bye.
0: All right,
4: see
0: bye. WNIR Kid Akron.
18: From ABC News, I'm Brian Clark. Inflation cooled off slightly in June, dropping to 3.5%, according to the latest Consumer Price Index from the Department of Labor.
19: The June number follows a May in which year-over-year inflation surged 4.2%. The decline last month came as fuel prices, which had soared after the onset of the U.S.-Iran war, fell back on the prospect of an end to the conflict. Now that hostilities have ramped back up, economists expect to see inflation rise again.
18: That's ABC's Jim Ryan, and the ramp up in the Middle East saw another night of U.S. strikes on Iran. ABC's Mary Bruce has the latest from the White House.
20: The U.S. launching a new round of strikes against Iran as the war is now clearly back on. For 5 hours, the U.S. striking Iranian military targets, including coastal defense systems and missile and drone sites. Iran responding, striking two tankers in the Strait of Hormuz. Bahrain and Jordan also confirming they intercepted a number of Iranian missiles overnight.
18: Supreme Court Justices Elena Kagan and Amy Coney Barrett will testify before House and Senate subcommittees today as the Supreme Court seeks an increase in spending on its security. This is a rare Capitol Hill appearance. It'll be the first time justices testify since 2019. Tens of millions of people across the country will be feeling literal heat today, says ABC's Kana Whitworth.
21: Multiple cities throughout the West have already shattered their all-time heat records, and Salt Lake City is one of them. Cities across this country are opening up cooling centers. I'm told that here in Salt Lake, it's the largest rollout of cooling centers in history. This historic heat wave is changing how first responders protect their citizens and themselves.
18: The fatal shooting by federal immigration agents of a man in Maine is under investigation. Senator Angus King of Maine says the 26-year-old was not the intended target of the shooting. You're listening to ABC News.
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18: The painful digestive condition, cyclosoriasis, continues to spread, and ABC medical correspondent Dr. Darian Sutton says that one challenge of finding the source of the outbreak.
25: When you look at the evidence, one factor is that this is likely being shipped from an area that's endemic with this parasite. The warmer temperatures allow it to survive on that transport, and that lands on our dinner tables. Right now, Michigan, their numbers are 50 times their annual typical rate. The incubation period for this infection is about 2 weeks. Remembering what you had for dinner or breakfast or even lunch the day before is difficult, let alone the week before.
18: He says basic precautions are important, like washing hands, but also washing vegetables and try to pre-wash and pre-bag lettuce. President Trump signed an executive order Monday to reduce the size of the Bears Ears and Grand Staircase Escalante National Monuments in Utah by about 90%. He says it's right to lift restrictions on how that land can be used.
26: I think very desperately needed. It was very unfair to the people of Utah, and now fairness has been brought back.
18: He took a similar action in his first term. That was challenged by environmental groups and native tribes, and those areas were reduced or were expanded during the Biden administration before President Trump reduced them in his second term. Chipotle is expanding to a new but familiar destination, saying it will open its first location in Mexico and that it's doing so with deep respect for Mexico's culinary heritage. I'm Brian Clark, ABC News.
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2: 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That's CNB Homes. Sunny for today, and the high, 96, 71 the low for tonight. Tomorrow, sunny, 94, but heat index up to 100 for tomorrow. Some cooling centers opened up. The heat and humidity expected hit northeast Ohio for the rest of the week. Some cities preparing by opening up cooling centers. City of Canton said it's working with several community organizations to provide designated cooling centers and free transportation. That is from today through Friday. Once again, the city of Canton. Following locations designated as cooling centers, Canton City Fire Station number 4, that's on Cleveland Avenue Northwest, open through Friday, 8 a.m. to 5 p.m. each day. Also, Refuge of Hope, 715 2nd Street Northeast, open each day this week from 8:30 to 6 p.m. at night. Stark Library, all locations, and open this week, 9 a.m. to 8 p.m. And also Crossroads United Methodist Church in Canton, 120 Cleveland Avenue Southwest, open each day this week, 9:30 a.m. to 3:30 p.m. Sarta will provide free transportation to these cooling centers for riders who board any regular route from the Cornerstone Transit Center, that's on Cherry Avenue Southeast in Canton. To be charged no fare, riders must notify the driver they're heading to one of those cooling centers. Some tips residents should try to stay safe and hydrated during this heat wave this week. Stay hydrated by drinking plenty of water. Certainly avoid working or playing outdoors during the hottest times of the day. Check on neighbors, the elderly, thank you, and those with health conditions. Never leave children or pets in parked vehicles, and know the signs of heat-related illness and seek medical attention if needed. Health experts have issued a warning of a surge in cyclosporiasis, which is an intestinal illness. As of Monday, Ohio had reported 397 confirmed cases in 57 of the state's 88 counties, that according to a release from the Ohio Department of Health. The state, Ohio, now has the second highest number of reported cases in the nation, behind only Michigan. Officials say people typically become infected after consuming contaminated food or water, often fresh produce such as leafy greens, herbs, and berries. Health officials recommend washing hands with soap and water before and after preparing produce, thoroughly rinsing fruits and vegetables under running water. refrigerating cut or prepared produce promptly, also scrubbing firm produce such as melons. Scrub those melons before cutting. And anyone experiencing persistent diarrhea or other symptoms of cyclosporiasis should contact a healthcare provider. The illness can be treated with antibiotics along with rest and hydration. Deputies from the Medina County Sheriff's Office responded to a fatal crash. According to the Sheriff's Office, a release here to WNIR, it was around 7:30 yesterday morning on U.S. Route 224 Buffum Road in Westfield Township when that crash occurred. It involved a super

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7: WNIR weather forecast, sunny, 96 for the high today, 71 the low tonight, sunny, 94 the high tomorrow with that heat index up to 100. And then for Thursday, mostly sunny, 92. Friday, mostly sunny and 91 at the Talk of Akron, WNIR.
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9: 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Now, here's Phil Ferguson, John Lockwood, and Joyce Johnson.
6: Good morning, everybody.
10: We are here.
6: We are here, and, you know, Kim, she's still a newbie. You know, people have been asking questions along the way, and so has John's been here.
11: Hey,
6: that's something to celebrate, though, John.
12: I'm telling you. I'm a happy guy.
6: Camper.
12: Yeah,
6: a happy camper.
12: There you go.
6: Well, Lionsgate and Universal's Michael finally crossed the $1 billion mark after 12 weekends in release. I've had friends that have seen it, and they said, yeah, it's pretty good.
12: Yeah.
6: Not only is it the second movie to hit that milestone this year following Super Mario Galaxy, which I have no idea if I would be able to sit through 5 minutes of that.
12: Mm.
6: It is the first ever title for Lionsgate to clear that milestone. So $1 billion.
12: Okay.
6: You know, if you're making that much in 12 weekends, you're doing pretty good.
12: Right. Mm-hmm.
6: And it only airs on weekends.
10: All right.
12: Okay.

0: Well, that's good to go.
1: All right, Michael Jackson, Thriller, you're playing in the background, of course, and, you know, with Michael, the movie, you know, breaking records, and, of course, it took the title from Bohemian Rhapsody, which was a great film as far as being the most grossing biographical musical film.
2: Biopics,
1: And, you know, and there are a couple of different versions of Thriller. Of course, you have Michael, you know, and Vincent Price doing the rap, so to speak, at the end. You'll see things on social media. Where people actually perform it at their wedding reception.
0: Wow.
1: You know, they get there. But one of my favorite versions, kind of hard to find, but it's hilarious. And I remember watching this back in the 80s. Joe Piscopo had a special.
0: Yes.
1: And he did a spoof of Thriller, but instead of turning into a werewolf or whatever, he turned into Jerry Lewis.
2: Oh.
1: And Jerry Lewis with the glasses and the tuxedo and, you know, look away, you know, and then they start doing the whole routine. Jerry Lewis as the Nutty Professor, you know, doing the different moves and everything. And
2: so funny.
1: You know, yeah.
2: And, of course, in Wadsworth, they do Thriller. They do it downtown Wadsworth every year,
1: see?
2: Which is cool.
1: There you go.
0: I want to get there one of these days.
2: Oh,
0: you never know. Okay.
2: Yeah.
0: All right. Well, if you are a country music fan, Casey Musgraves is teaming up with Stanley for a new limited edition collection that is going to pay tribute to her Texas roots while drawing inspiration from her recent Middle of Nowhere album. The Stanley 1913 with Casey Musgraves collection features four signature pieces inspired by rodeo culture and vintage Western fashion, including a travel mug and a pet bowl. So, if you are a Casey Musgraves fan and you need a Stanley Cup or any of those things, that might be something that you are interested in. Kind of one of my favorite country artists. I mean, she's done a lot of, she has that great song about biscuits.
1: Oh, yeah.
0: And then she also has a good one that I like about the merry-go-round, about all that. So she's a good artist. I enjoy her.
1: Well, Casey Musgraves and the Stanley Cup. So I guess instead of drinking champagne from the Stanley Cup, you're drinking, moonshine or something. And
0: probably.
1: Yeah. Never had moonshine. Had an opportunity to, but it just kind of scared me away.
3: I've tried it a few times, but
0: it's a scary solution. Let's just put it that way.
1: Yeah.
3: Didn't have much of it.
1: And, seeing, and even though it's maybe fantasy, but seeing those old-time stills, with like...
3: Andy Griffith.
1: Yeah, you know, with like an old funnel that maybe came from, you know, you were changing the oil in your car and filtering it through a diaper or something. No.
0: Best way to drink it is to pass it around, drink out of the jar, and if there's a fire campfire involved, it's definitely a good thing.
1: Okay.
2: One of our callers, the late moonshiner, had his own still and made moonshine. And Madman, if you're listening, that's his brother.
1: Okay.
2: He got the still. And there were people that wanted that to make their own moonshine. So I don't know if that ever happened.
3: He made it a lot. Yeah.
2: Wow. He did. He made it all the time.
1: Moonshiner.
2: And, you know, the weed and all this stuff he made.
3: No, thanks,
1: guys. Too bad we missed that.
2: I know. Yeah. He was a wonderful caller. 330-673-1234. We're giving away two prizes today.
1: Ooh.
2: A $20 gift card to the Coventry Diner, located at 3333 Manchester Road,
1: nice.
2: As well as two tickets to Crackpots Comedy Club, located at 14 Lincoln Way in Mass. Let's take a call.
3: Talk to people.
2: Good morning.
1: Awesome.
2: Thank you for holding. Hello.
0: Good morning.
2: Hello.
4: Good morning.
3: How you doing?
2: Hey, how you doing?
4: Twinsburg Walker.
2: Yay.
3: There you go.
2: Hi. You're in the car.
4: Yes, I am.
1: Drive safe.
2: Have you ever had moonshine?
4: I have not.
2: You have not. Okay.
1: Okay, you and me both.
3: You're not missing anything.
4: I don't want to go blind.
1: You don't want to go blind.
3: I hear you. You can go blind other ways, too.
1: Oh, yeah.
3: Anyway, I'll save it for Thursday.
1: Yeah.
3: What's that again?
0: Yeah, let's do it.
4: I said I wear glasses.
3: That's why you wear
4: glasses. I'm going blind.
3: I hear you, man. I hear you. All right. Hey, you're not walking today, are you? It's going to be 95 degrees.
4: I'm driving.
1: Okay.
3: And tomorrow's going to be 100.
4: I'll wait till the sun goes down. It'll be a little cooler.
3: I'll tell you.
1: Yeah, it'll cool off a little bit.
3: Water your plants if you got plants out there.
4: I did this morning.
3: Yeah.
0: Okay.
3: I'll tell you what. It's going to be all the way through Friday. What's that?
4: Night shift.
1: Okay.
4: That was Ron Howard's first movie. There.
1: That's right. Yes. Yeah, yeah. Now, are you turning left, turning right, or changing lanes? I heard the turn signal there.
4: I am turning left. Well,
1: okay, turning left.
3: Be careful in your car.
1: Yep, those left-hand turns.
3: Talking to us. Yeah.
4: According to 420. I'm hanging out with Buggy Girl, and it's
2: Buggy Babe.
4: Going Buggy Babe, yeah.
0: Okay.
1: Okay.
4: I remember 420 said that it was the clippity top of her horse.
3: Yeah, she has the horses inside today, I think.
2: That's
3: too hot.
1: And there wasn't anybody behind the horse with coconuts doing a...
4: Before I forget, I want to wish Ryan a happy birthday.
3: Yeah, very good.
1: Yeah.
3: You may still be listening.
1: Yeah, 12 years old today.
3: Tell you what, he's got it all planned
1: out. Yeah, already had cake for breakfast.
3: Yeah.
1: And
3: going to have pizza, I think.
4: There you go.
1: Yeah, starting the day off right. Starting the day off right.
3: Yeah, ought to be 12 again.
1: Yeah, right?
0: Yes. No. Those were the days.
3: No responsibilities.
0: No. Just
3: food, play.
0: Video games.
4: You could be 12 again, would you?
2: No.
1: No, but you know what? You know, when you become a teenager, when you turn 13, there's something special. I think, you know, of course, when you turn 50, you start getting things in the mail from the AARP.
3: Oh, yeah.
1: But I think you should get something special when you turn 13. You know, something
0: that'd
1: in the mail.
0: Cool.
1: You know, like
0: yes.
1: a membership or movie tickets or I don't know, something. You
2: something
1: know.
2: To acknowledge.
1: Yeah,
2: it.
1: Just tomorrow. Okay, you're a teenager now.
3: I've got the Buckeye card, but I always forget to use it.
1: Yeah.
3: You know, I got it in my wallet. And,
2: now, Dinsburg Rocker, what do you usually like to do on your birthday?
4: Go out to dinner.
2: Yeah. Me too.
1: Yeah, just nice little dinner.
2: Nice meal.
1: Now, what do you want? A seafood, a steak, or Italian, or you know, what would be your favorite birthday meal?
4: Seafood.
1: Seafood.
2: Yeah.
1: There you go.
2: It's in here.
1: I'm with you on that.
0: You a lobster fan?
4: Oh yeah.
1: Oh yeah.
0: Yes.
1: Yep. Dip it in the butter.
4: Mm. I can eat something that swims every day.
2: Mm-hmm. Mm-hmm. Oh, yes. Now, I can tell you that there was a place, in I believe it was Kelly's Island,
1: mm-hmm.
2: a seafood place, and someone may not remember. It might even still be there.
1: Hmm.
2: It was all-you-can-eat crab.
0: Ooh.
1: Oh,
2: and
1: yeah.
2: Went there with Sandy Lesko and her husband at the time, Ron Mounts, and it was just something about that sweet meat, and we kept going back. And again, it was very reasonable at the time when we were up there. And again, someone will know that it might still be there, but to have all you can eat crab, and this might have applied to the other seafood there, that was like heaven on earth.
1: Mm.
2: Because crab is a little pricey, you know.
0: Very
1: true.
0: You know?
1: True.
4: Hey, you're old enough to remember. You remember Captain Frank's on the end of East 9th Pier?
1: Captain Frank.
2: No, do you guys recall it?
1: Doesn't ring a bell. No.
4: I think that's what it was called. It was on the end of the East 9th.
2: No. Here. Okay. No. What about it?
4: Where you would board the Good Time boat.
2: Like the Good Time too. I was on the Heidi Ho too.
1: Heidi Heidi Ho.
2: Heidi Ho. The Heidi Ho too. You know. But yeah, you're right. Now, is there a food combination that you just don't like together?
4: Liver and onions.
3: Liver and onions. Man.
2: That is a very popular answer.
4: I grew up when, you know, mom didn't make a special meal because you didn't like what she was serving.
2: Mm-hmm.
4: So, yeah, liver and onions. Hey, I guess I'm just going to do my homework.
3: Yeah, back then you had to eat what was served. Or That was it, man.
2: Did you come from a big family?
3: Yeah, liver and onions.
4: I'm a little bit
3: hungry. Yeah.
2: Big family?
4: Two brothers.
2: Okay, two brothers. It's not too bad. I mean, there's three of you.
3: Yeah.
2: But yeah, she's not going to make different meals for everybody.
3: No, we never had different meals at night.
2: Nope. Yeah, and I always said, if you don't like it, you get peanut butter and jelly. Yeah. That's it. What? What are you hilariously bad at?
3: What?
4: Math.
2: Okay.
1: Mm-hmm.
0: Okay.
2: Yes. And people who are usually bad at math, I didn't really grasp it until I was in my 20s. Honestly,
4: I don't understand it, really. I mean, seriously.
2: I know. I know. And unless
4: you use it every day. No, I won't.
1: Nope.
2: So we have calculators for it.
1: Yeah. I mean, I was into math, you know, and math was okay. But when you got into, like, calculus and algebra, and I never took that stuff.
0: Yes. Well, I, for the longest time, couldn't figure out sales tax.
1: Oh, okay.
0: And my high school math teacher says to me, well, if you go to the store and you go to buy something, how do you know what you're going to pay? I said, well, if it's $19.99, I know I'm going to pay $20 and a little bit more.
1: Yeah.
0: And he said, well, you know, you can figure out exactly how much more you're going to pay. I'm like, well, why should I do that when the cashier can tell me?
2: Right.
0: So.
2: And they have a machine that tells us.
0: They do
1: there
0: that.
1: We go.
0: Absolutely.
2: Even the banks. Have you noticed the banks have their own machines to count back the change or count back whatever you're doing?
1: Yeah. Yes. Yeah. That's just it.
2: That's it. That's what we use
0: made
2: now.
0: Made math too easy.
2: Mm. Right. Would you support a four-day instructional week at your local high school? Yes, maybe, no, or unsure?
4: I would.
2: Okay. Okay,
4: I definitely would support a four-day work week.
0: Mm-hmm.
3: I would, too, on that one. Or five-day work week.
2: Yes.
1: Yeah. Oh, geez.
4: Well, whatever.
1: Yeah, we'll take it. We'll take
2: it. It wouldn't have to be a longer day. They could just kind of do that.
0: Yep.
4: They said it would be a half, on the news this morning, it would be a half an hour.
3: More?
2: Oh, more.
3: Once you're there, what's another half hour?
1: Yeah.
0: An extra lunch period or something for high school kids.
2: You can live with
0: study
2: that.
0: Hall.
3: Have commons for a while.
1: Yeah,
3: or study hall.
1: Or pack a lunch and do it while you're eating and don't clock out for lunch at all. Shh.
0: Homework time.
1: Yeah.
2: Yes.
1: There you go.
2: Well,
1: there
2: I know you've won this month, but thanks for calling in, okay?
4: Talk to you later.
3: Be careful out there.
1: Later.
0: Later. There he goes.
2: A lot of dog walkers. Good morning. Hello. He's just the walker.
3: Hello.
0: Hello.
5: Hello.
2: Good morning.
5: Hello.
3: Hi. Oh,
2: hi.
3: How are you doing?
2: How are you today?
3: Hooty hoot. Hooty hoot. What up?
5: Yeah, I was just listening off and on.
3: So are we.
0: Yeah.
5: I needed to say something to Phil.
3: I'm right here.
5: Okay, Phil, guess what?
3: Guess what? Go ahead.
5: Acme Click got a sale tomorrow.
3: Okay, well, all right. Okay.
5: Hot dogs for $1.
3: Well, I mentioned that earlier, yeah.
1: Yeah, we know.
3: We got dollar. I'm heading. Guess where I'm heading tomorrow afternoon when I get off? It's going to be getting some dogs, and I'm not just getting one of them.
1: Yeah, me and Phil are going, so even go because there won't be any left after me and Phil hit it.
3: I'm going to buy some hot dogs for John when he goes. I can afford it. $1 a dog. Man.
1: Yeah, woof, woof. Yeah.
3: What do you like on your hot dog? Ketchup and mustard?
5: Well, I like a variety of things. I like, chili sauce.
3: Sometimes I like a good chili dog. Yeah,
0: mm-hmm.
3: That's good.
0: Yep.
5: Chili sauce with sauerkraut.
0: Oh,
3: now, you know what? I don't know how old you are. Are you old about in the 60s, 70s?
5: 71.
3: Okay. Well, you're about my age, but you're never too old to learn something. And I know Kathy about a year ago told me, Philip, we had hot dogs one night, and she was pouring. She put ketchup and mustard on the hot dog bun before she put the hot dog on top of it. And I said, "What are you doing?" And she goes, "Well, this keeps everything it doesn't drip." And you know what? From now on, I put the onions, the ketchup, and the mustard on, then the hot dog over it. I had learned something, and it was very good.
1: Okay,
3: it was very simple.
1: See,
3: how about that?
1: Learn something new every day. Life is an experience.
3: I tell you what, now, they should also make that for, like, a bun for, like, Sloppy Joe's.
0: Yeah.
1: Oh, yeah.
3: It should be a kind of a cupped bun.
1: Totally
0: I
1: agree.
0: I agree with that.
3: Hold
0: put a little
3: the
0: well
3: sloppy,
0: in the bun to
3: hold all
0: the
3: that Sloppy Joe in there so it doesn't go on my shirt.
1: Yeah, exactly.
5: Have you ever saved Sloppy Joe's leftovers for a hot dog?
0: Yes.
1: Oh,
0: I do that at my house all the time.
3: I've never done that, but maybe I'll try.
0: If I make Sloppy Joe's and there's leftovers, then we usually have Coney dogs the next day.
1: There you go.
3: I love Coney dogs.
5: Gotta have some onions.
3: Now, are you for the full-long hot dogs, or you just want, like, a couple of regular dogs?
5: I like them both.
3: Oh,
1: okay.
0: Okay.
2: Now, do you grill your hot dogs? Because I guess... You know, we do grill a lot, I would say. Do you like to just grill them?
5: Yeah, most of the time we grill them.
2: Mm-hmm.
0: Okay.
2: They do taste better.
0: Do you remember when you used to go to the stadium, municipal stadium for an Indians game, and you'd order a hot dog, and they'd put the mustard, they'd say, how do you want it? And they'd put the stadium mustard and the ketchup on it right there, and they'd just pass it down to you.
3: Mm-hmm. I tell you what,
5: I know I used to go to Dairy Queen. They used to have the foot longer.
0: Yes.
5: I don't remember.
2: Oh, I don't know.
1: Yeah, I've been to a DQ around my place. They don't have the foot longs, but they still have delicious hot dogs. And you can get a duo. It's kind of like a value meal. You can get a duo, you get a drink, and they give you potato chips with it, too.
0: Wow.
5: Yeah.
1: And your choice.
5: We like their hamburgers.
1: Yes.
0: Yeah.
1: Mm-hmm. Yes.
5: Your chicken things.
2: How about a food combination that you don't like? Is there one that really comes to mind? I think with ice cream,
5: food
2: you have
5: combination?
2: To. Yeah, like French fries and mayo.
1: Yeah.
0: Or pizza dipped in ranch.
2: Yeah.
1: Liver and onions or.
2: Doritos sandwiches.
3: Okay, you like
2: see, you do eat those. Okay.
3: Is there a combination you don't like, you know? Or?
5: I don't know.
2: Chips with Nutella.
5: I'm trying to think.
2: Pickles and honey. Yeah, see?
3: I've never heard of that.
2: We knew we'd get you on something. You know, there's so many recipes that call for honey, and I think that's wonderful, but there are some things that do not pair well.
5: Very good antioxidant.
3: I like that.
1: Yeah.
2: Yes.
5: Very good.
1: Pickles
2: and
1: honey.
2: I am just
5: I
2: now.
5: Have honey every day.
2: Do you? Do you really?
5: In my coffee.
3: Yeah.
2: Yes. Mm-hmm. It's good in tea. I love to mix it with stuff.
0: I've had honey on a waffle in place of syrup before, and it's pretty good.
5: Right. That'd be good.
2: Now, and I saw this online, so it's, you know, but it's to give your dogs, like, blueberries.
1: We saw it online. It must be true.
2: Yeah. In Wikipedia.
1: Yes, absolutely.
2: It was honey, Greek yogurt, and blueberries.
5: You know, when I give my dog, I go to the store, a couple days ago I gave Jimmy Dean blueberry sausage muffins.
3: Oh.
2: Okay.
1: Yeah. I'll go with that.
2: Blueberries are supposedly really good for your dogs.
1: Yes.
5: Blueberry sausage and the blueberry muffin or the pancake.
2: Mm-hmm.
3: Well, I know Cullison's dog, Hoagie, eats very well. Eats like chicken and stuff every day.
1: Yeah.
3: You know?
5: Yeah, he likes that.
0: If you're buying blueberries, though, right now, make sure you are washing them. Yeah.
1: Yes.
0: Before you eat them.
5: You gotta wash
1: absolutely.
5: Everything.
2: Because of?
3: Wash it. Yeah.
1: Yes. Yeah, the blueberries and the strawberries. Yep.
3: It's going around, I'll tell you what.
1: Yeah.
3: Not here, fortunately.
1: No.
0: Cyclosoriasis.
1: Yeah.
5: I'm a little leery about strawberries.
1: Yeah, well.
3: Just wash them thoroughly.
1: Yeah, you gotta wash them thoroughly, and then you gotta eat them real quick, because otherwise you're just gonna get that white fuzz and
2: wasted
1: money. You can
2: also wash
1: money.
2: Them in vinegar.
5: I seen a thing on TV, this guy cut a good size strawberry. He cut that thing. That was a big ass. Excuse my language. Big white, big worm.
2: Parasite.
3: All right. So
2: listen. You can add vinegar. Let them soak in vinegar, and it will clean off your fruit. It really will, and it really works with strawberries too.
3: They also say with your melons, you got to scrub those melons too. Cantaloupe, and you scrub the outside.
5: Strawberries. In half, make sure
0: scrub the cucumbers
3: yeah.
0: or the zucchini.
3: And I will tell you, the lettuce, just get a head of lettuce and take off about two or three of the layers of that lettuce, first of all, and then scrub it very well.
1: Yeah. And
3: instead of getting the bag lettuce right now, get that head of lettuce.
1: And thank you for not saying big-ass strawberry, because that's discriminatory, of course.
2: Yeah.
1: You know, you got to watch out for the strawberries with the big booties. But, it's kind of disgusting with, having a parasite in there. Not good.
2: Try that, caller.
3: I tell you what. The bigger the better. Yeah.
2: Try the vinegar trick.
5: Did you ever get my Goodwill card?
3: I did not, I have to admit. Did you send it to the station?
5: Come on.
3: Well,
5: that's something.
3: Did it have money in it?
5: No, somebody must have threw it away.
3: They have coupons?
2: Well, they get the mail, and might get it.
5: Yesterday.
2: When did you mail it?
3: Did you mail it to the...
5: Yesterday. He should have got his...
3: Did you mail it to the station? Did you mail it to the station?
5: Yes, my wife did it.
1: Was the proper postage? Because, stamps have gone up, too.
0: Mm-hmm.
5: Yeah, that's a crime.
1: Yeah.
5: Hey, I sent a Christmas cards over there, too.
2: I don't know if
3: we've it's very kind, the thought, very kind. I appreciate it.
5: I mean, I do those things. I'm not for credit, but I like... I like to see where my money's going.
1: Oh, sure.
2: All right, now Chip has chimed in. A peanut butter and mustard sandwich.
1: What?
5: What about eggs?
2: It does not sound too appetizing. You're right, Chip.
1: Peanut butter and mustard. No. Yuck.
5: What about Deer Hunter? Mustard on Twinkies.
3: Mustard on Twinkies?
5: Right.
3: I love Twinkies. I love mustard, but I'm not going to put mustard on
1: it.
5: That guy was eating it.
1: No, I put peanut butter on a Twinkie.
5: No.
1: That might work.
3: I love
1: peanut
3: butter. Yeah. Peanut butter.
2: I'm wondering, and Chip, I'm wondering if you've had this combination is why you're so repulsed by it. Peanut butter with mustard is bad.
0: Yes.
2: It's just bad.
1: Oh.
2: Whose idea was that?
1: Man.
5: You know, you were talking about what kind of food you would like.
2: Yeah.
5: What kind of, when I was growing up, I seen these guys, or classmates,
2: Yes.
5: I couldn't understand. This is what I never got into. But ketchup on your bologna sandwiches.
0: I know somebody who did that.
3: I love ketchup on bologna, man. Mm-hmm.
1: Hey, ketchup.
5: Ketchup.
3: I love ketchup on bologna.
1: Yeah, ketchup on bologna sandwiches with potato chips.
5: Yeah.
3: You're
1: what? There you go.
5: Yeah, okay. Ketchup, I could never get an angle of that.
3: You didn't like ketchup on Leona bologna sandwiches?
0: Sorry. Well, it's like ketchup on a hot dog. A bologna and a hot dog aren't too far apart.
1: Yeah.
2: Right. You're right. Different shapes.
5: I don't know.
0: Different shapes.
3: You just don't like. That's all right.
1: Yeah, to each their own.
2: Something you're really bad at.
5: What's that?
2: Something you're really bad at, hilariously bad at. Can you think of something like, for me, fixing staplers?
5: That I'm bad at?
1: Yeah.
2: Bad. What you're bad at. Cooking, washing, fixing things.
3: Maybe working on cars.
1: Yeah, something you try to do but can't do well, something you're bad at.
5: Well, yeah. One time I tried to fix my door on a car.
2: Okay.
5: To get it to close. And
3: didn't work out.
2: Bad outcome.
5: Lock, but I ended up messing it up. I had to use a bungee cord to keep the door closed.
1: Oh,
3: I had a car one time used a bungee cord. That
0: That's
3: long time
0: dangerous.
3: Ago.
0: Man.
3: I tell you what.
5: But it closed, but it closed all the way.
3: I had a car you had to get out of the passenger seat.
1: Yeah, you had to slide over and,
3: That's
5: all right.
3: That's
5: it closed, but I wasn't happy with it. I had a mink moron.
2: Right.
5: It wouldn't close at all.
3: So you're bad at making car repairs.
1: Yeah.
5: You ever hear that? They say if it works, I have to go. If it works.
2: If it's broken, don't fix it?
5: Yeah.
2: If it's not broken, don't fix it? Yeah.
5: Yep.
2: Right. I can see
5: that.
2: I did. Well, at least you have other things that you're good at, calling the radio station, et cetera, et cetera.
1: Mm-hmm. Yeah, there's a T-shirt I want to get.
5: Say, and I'm going to tell Phil, hey, catch them hot dogs on
3: Wednesday. Oh, yeah, I'm going there tomorrow.
1: Yeah, there's a T-shirt I want to get, which there's a YouTube channel. I won't mention the name, but I watch it sometimes. And they repair cars, and they do primitive ways of doing it and everything. And there's a T-shirt that they sell that says, I don't know if it's fixed, but it's different. So
2: that's funny.
5: I watch YouTube.
1: Yep.
5: That's my station.
1: Yeah.
5: My number one app.
2: Yeah.
1: Very entertaining stuff on there.
2: Hey, I got to hit some spots, man, so call again, all right?
1: Hey, thanks, man. Have a great day, all right?
2: Wash your fruit.
5: A dozen hot dogs.
3: I'm heading over there,
1: yeah.
3: Thanks, man.
2: All right, take care.
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2: 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And every now and then, Mr. Collison is there as the MC.
1: Yeah.
2: That's a special treat.
1: Oh, yeah. Absolutely.
3: Nothing better to get out and laugh.
1: Yep.
2: Let's go to the phone.
3: We hope we make you laugh here.
2: Good morning. Hello.
3: Hello.
12: Good morning.
13: Hold on. Your seat. Hold on.
1: Okay. Got to get off that speakerphone, the dreaded speakerphone.
2: I was going to say, call back.
1: Yeah, right.
3: How you doing, Mr. Football?
13: Right back at you, Joyce.
2: Woo!
13: Right at you.
2: There you at. How you doing today, Mr. F?
13: I was hanging the clothes on the line.
2: You
3: hang clothes out with clothespins and everything on the line.
1: Wow.
13: You got it.
3: I like it.
0: Well, it's hot enough. Your clothes are going to dry in a jiffy.
3: I can picture my mom doing that on a daily basis right there with that line. And the
0: always smells
3: pins,
0: so
3: you know?
0: Fresh from sunlight.
1: Isn't it going to take a little longer, though, with the humidity?
3: And she would actually wash my sheets more than once every 6 months, which is nice.
13: Well, in your case, Sparky.
1: Yeah.
13: I'm going to give you a name to remember. Are you ready?
3: Yeah, I'm ready.
1: Sure.
3: Yeah.
13: And take your ask Kathy. I hope you're listening, Kathy. Take that $10 and put it on.
3: All right.
13: Tommy Fleetwood.
3: Oh, you're going Tommy Fleetwood.
1: Tommy Fleetwood.
3: He's the local. He's the local favorite there at Royal. He's out there, the local favorite in the Open.
1: Cool.
13: And to finish in the top five, he's about 130.
3: I'm glad he got his teeth fixed. You know, French always made fun. Remember French? He always used to make fun of him, you know? But then again.
13: He got a haircut.
3: And he got Tommy Fleetwood.
13: My little haircut, yeah.
3: He's the one guy that finished in the top five like a million times and never won. And then finally he won a tournament.
13: We got Tommy Fleetwood.
3: All right. And $10. I got to borrow 10 bucks from John, I think.
13: Come on, John. Niles.
3: See, John has money from Niles.
1: There we go.
3: You know?
1: We'll trade it out. We'll do like a banana bread or something.
3: Yeah. Tomorrow. Okay.
13: John, you ought to invite the Modine crew down to the big festival, the Lady Mont Carmel Festival this week.
1: That's right. The big one. I think this is going to be the first one I've attended in forever because I didn't do it last summer. Just my schedule didn't jive. But what a great time that
3: is
1: the annual Mount Carmel Festival at Mount Carmel Church grounds in Niles, and just a big, big, big event. In fact, we had a kind of a mini class reunion one year. We weren't able to get it together for one of the class reunions, so it's like, well, let's meet under the tent over the Mount Carmel Festival, and it was like a nice little gathering. But yeah, that's this weekend. Wow, thanks for reminding me, man.
13: Yeah, people from all over coming at
1: festival. Yeah, and that's where you run into people that you haven't seen in ages, too. You know, it's just chance you see, hey, how you doing? Wow, you know, and it's, yeah, fantastic time. Hope the weather holds up for it, too.
13: And Sparky, you might not like this, but you see a couple of guys walking around and come up to you and say, hey, did you buy a raffle ticket yet? And you go, oh, no, I'm not.
1: Yeah.
13: The guy goes, what do you mean you're not buying a ticket? And the other guy grabs your arm behind your back and pulls it up.
3: Oh,
13: you go,
3: no.
13: Okay, I'll take it.
3: I'll buy a ticket.
1: Yeah.
13: Okay. There you go. Yeah.
3: Hey, I could spend $5 if I was there.
1: As long as they're not wearing Speedos. That's a deal breaker.
13: Sparky, I missed you Sunday when your namesake came into Struthers. The big boy train.
3: Oh, the big train.
1: Right, right.
3: Yeah.
13: We were down there, me and the lovely girlfriend.
3: You went to see? Okay, very good.
13: It was about 5,000 people were there.
3: Wow.
1: Yeah, it's fantastic, too. I saw the footage. Yeah. You know, unfortunately, I couldn't see it in person, but, boy, what a fantastic, you know, thing, and free, just to see, you know, history.
3: Big boy, yep.
1: Yeah.
3: Yep.
13: Didn't they tell you that there was four diesel locomotives pushing it from behind? But that's okay. It made the whistle, the sound, the steam come out of it. It ran for a little while.
1: Sure.
13: And those, I said, why are those diesel locomotives behind it? And one guy said, oh, it pushes it. And I go, oh, really? I thought it went by itself. Nope. That's why they have the diesels behind it. You don't think that train would go across the country by itself. I mean, it does, but... It has a crew that goes with it. I mean.
1: Yeah, yeah. Well, you know, it's but it's still historic and impressive,
3: sure,
1: and
3: yep.
1: You know,
3: great.
1: It's it definitely you know is a part of history. It's good to see. Good to see.
13: Boy, last week was a bad week for Akron. First, they had that chase through the golf course.
3: Oh yeah, yes. For Foxton Golf Course.
1: That made the national news. It was on Patrol Live
3: or whatever, and he was on the national news.
1: Yeah, on Patrol Live is a show that's on Friday and Saturday, and me and my buddy Dave in New Jersey, we play on Patrol Live bingo. You know, he's in New Jersey, I'm in Ohio, but it's like we have a bingo card that says, you know, like you know, Miranda writes red, or you know, they find meth, or they find weed, or you know, they read the Miranda rights and. And
3: Hey, Mr. Football, is there anything you play golf as unusual as seeing that van and all these cop cars coming through as you're playing golf?
13: Unbelievable.
3: I mean, I'm almost laughing at that because I'd be saying on 18, I think I have way too much to drink on the golf course if I'm seeing 18 cars flying over a Foxton golf course. You see anything unusual at a golf course?
13: Cattle on the golf
3: what?
13: Course. We saw cattle.
3: Cattle.
2: Cattle.
1: Cattle.
3: Okay.
13: Yeah, the one part.
2: Wow.
3: So you can get a birdie or an eagle, but you had cattle.
2: And
13: a
2: heifer.
13: Cattle that came, the fence was broken, it came back. I seen a couple of horses on the golf course the one time.
3: You ever see those guys down south like an alligator's on the course, and they actually go up to get their ball near the alligator?
2: No.
3: I'm saying you can have my tie list. I know I'm cheap,
1: yeah.
3: And they're $3 a piece, but you can have that tie list. I am not getting anywhere near an alligator.
1: That's
3: to
1: right.
3: Get,
1: no.
3: To
1: that's
3: get a
1: true.
3: Golf
13: ball. We used to go to Myrtle Beach. They used to tell us to, listen, you guys are from the north. You see these gators on the course. Go around them.
3: Yeah. I'm going way around them.
1: Hey, there's those cows on the golf course. Did they have little signs that said "Eat more chicken"?
3: Oh.
13: No, they.
1: No,
13: that's a good one.
3: That's a good one.
0: Do they have bells that ring when they walk along?
1: Yeah, right.
13: I don't think they had bells, new girl. I don't think they had bells,
2: new girl. Kim,
1: new girl.
2: Kim,
0: yes, I'm the new girl. Yes.
1: Yep.
3: Hey, you playing in your golf league or no this year?
13: No, no.
3: Okay.
13: This year was a non. One time.
3: I'm not playing either, so that's
13: it takes time to heal up and rest up. And I've been to the driving range and everything, but we haven't been golfing yet.
3: Do you remember the one guy that won the Masters from Copley? Do you remember his name?
13: No.
3: And he took the green jacket home, which you're never supposed to do at the Masters.
13: That's right.
3: He was the one guy that took the green jacket home. He was from Copley. And his name? And he beat Ben Hogan. His name? Herman Kaiser.
0: Okay.
13: Did he leave that jacket in the Copley Hall of Fame?
3: He left it right there in my house. Yeah.
0: Uh-oh.
3: The green jacket. All right, Mr.
2: Call
3: Football.
2: Us tomorrow, Mr. Football. Good morning. Hello. Good morning.
3: Hello.
2: Thank you for holding.
3: Morning.
1: You're breaking up a little bit.
3: How you doing, man?
12: Sounds like, hello?
2: Yes.
1: Yeah, we're here.
2: No, it sounds like Timbo in one word.
3: How you doing, man?
2: That's sure.
12: That's me.
2: What? It's a Timbo.
3: What up? What's going on?
2: Hi, Timbo.
3: I tell you what, so I'm pretty excited. Yeah. We're excited to have you.
12: Oh, my power went out.
3: Is it a speakerphone or?
12: What's that?
1: Yeah, could you get off the, if you're on a speakerphone, could you get off it? You know, we want to be able to, you know, understand you a little better.
12: Hard.
2: Oh, there you go.
1: Much better.
2: Yeah. Okay, good job on that, Timbo. Timbo, is there a food combination you can't deal with?
12: No, not really.
2: So you would eat about anything. That's what you're saying.
3: Would you eat liver and onions?
12: Yep.
3: Okay. Way to go.
2: All right.
3: Would you eat elk?
12: Elk?
3: No.
12: Yeah, probably.
3: All right.
0: Yeah. Put some ketchup on it.
3: Yeah, put ketchup on it.
1: Barbecue sauce, you know.
3: Yeah, that'll taste good.
12: I don't like ocean perch.
2: You don't like ocean perch? Or you do?
12: No, and I don't like salmon too much.
2: Oh, okay.
12: Salmon patties out of a can, I like that.
2: Oh.
3: All right.
2: You don't like salmon and rice together? That would not be something you would eat?
12: I don't. Salmon sort of fishy tasting to me.
2: Well, it is, yeah.
0: It is a fish.
2: Yeah, which explains the fishy sensation.
1: Yeah.
12: Some fish are all fishy tasting.
3: Yeah, I know.
0: That's true.
2: You probably like fish sticks, though, right?
1: Yeah, I've never heard anybody say salmon tastes like chicken.
2: No, right. No one says that.
3: I love fish sticks, man. I got a lot of those.
1: Yeah, oh, yeah.
3: This is balls or whatever.
1: Yeah, frying them on the grill.
2: Oh, my gosh. Yeah. Frying pan, the skillet.
1: Skillet,
2: right.
1: Yeah.
2: All right, how about something you are hilariously bad at, Timbo? What do you think?
12: Directions.
1: Good one. Yeah.
0: Following them or like going from place to place?
12: Like if I'm in my car.
2: Okay.
1: Yep.
12: I don't know where I'm going.
0: Okay.
1: Yeah. I mean, you know, you kind of like the GPS, but then again, sometimes you get directions where it's, you know, like turn left at the next light, and you're looking for the left-hand turn, and they're like, turn left now. It's like,
0: you know what, John?
3: Yeah, I agree on that.
0: You know, when I was growing up and we took a road trip, my dad would always go and get the triptych to tell you, like, where to drive and all that.
1: Right.
0: And he would have me hold it and say, okay, what's the next stop or whatever. And I paid attention to that, and I think that's why I do have such a good sense of direction is because the old-fashioned way of reading the map.
1: Yeah.
0: Here's where we're going next. And
3: My dad always had the map, the Sunoco map.
1: He could
3: even fold it back to its original. But the other thing is
1: that was a treat, trying to fold the map.
3: What'll happen is sometimes they'll say turn here in 1,000 feet or something, and the judgment of 1,000 feet, what is it? And usually I miss it, and then it says turn around, ass. You know.
1: Yeah.
0: Redirect.
3: Turn back.
1: Make a U-turn here.
3: What's wrong with you? Yeah. You know what I mean? I'm not good at directions either.
1: No.
12: It's hard to watch your phone when you're trying to drive.
0: Yeah,
2: I know.
1: I love when people
3: They'll say, go east.
1: Yeah, right? Go east, young man.
3: Just tell me, go left at the Sunoco.
1: You still love when people would, you know, give you verbal directions. They said, okay, well, you head down, you know, like I-95, and then, you know, you're going to approach an exit where you see a big smokestack in the background. Well, you don't take that. You keep going, you know.
3: Don't take that. You go past that one.
1: Yeah. And then you're going to see, you know, a building with a giant, a gorilla on it. Yeah. Well, you know, no, you go past that. You know, you just keep.
3: The worst thing is they'll say, you can't miss it.
1: Yeah, then, you can't miss it.
3: And I missed it.
1: Yeah.
3: You can't miss it.
1: Okay. I can, and I probably will.
2: You want to win today? You want to be a winner?
12: Yeah.
2: You're a winner.
3: Good. Winner, man.
1: Yay, winner.
2: I got your info, Timbo, so you don't have to hold. And have a great rest of your day.
3: Have a good one, man.
12: Okay, thank you.
2: There you go.
1: All right.
2: Bye, Timbo.
1: Yep, Timbo.
2: Good morning. Hello.
0: Hello.
2: Good morning.
3: Are you there?
2: Are you with us? Hi, good morning.
14: Good morning to my favorite people.
2: Oh, do you have the right number? Yeah. Go ahead.
3: Couch will be on soon.
1: Yeah, right.
2: Who are you talking to?
3: Hey, how you doing?
14: How are you today?
3: Is this Mr. Golf?
2: Mr. Golf?
3: Because you sound just a little muffled, but we're hanging in there.
1: Yeah.
14: I had a little surgery yesterday, and they put me out, and they put something down my throat. So
3: You sound fine. How are you doing? That's the main thing.
14: Good. Yeah, I'm outside relaxing right now. I didn't have to go to work today because I'm not allowed to drive yet.
3: Well,
14: but anyway, okay. Yeah.
3: Now, let me ask you, you're such a golfer, and anything surprise you while you're golfing? Like maybe,
14: you know what? So I've seen it all. I've seen alligator, deer, turkey, fox, muskrat, groundhog, spikes, but I've never seen a cop car chasing someone down. It reminds you, remember the Three Stooges?
1: Yep.
14: And they hit those and they all flying up. That's what it reminds me.
3: That's right. I mean, I was watching that video, and even David Muir did a special. He had more video than they had locally.
1: Yeah.
3: And I'm looking at that going, I have just never, ever seen anything like that.
1: No.
3: And fortunately, because that was in the middle of the day, fortunately, he didn't run over a few golfers.
1: Yeah. And he was driving a minivan, wasn't
3: yes.
1: he? It was a minivan, too.
3: And then the cars after him, like Keystone Cops or something.
1: Yeah.
3: And I have never seen, you're right, I've never seen anything like that. No. I mean,
0: can you imagine Andy and Barney pulling somebody over on a golf course?
1: Should put a little ragtime piano music as the background, like.
3: Well, one thing you haven't seen in a while is getting an eagle on the, I'm sorry, I'm kidding.
14: No, you're right.
3: You've had an eagle before, okay, all right.
14: I've had an eagle, but it's been a long time. It's been a long time since I had a birdie, Phil.
3: Yeah.
14: I mean, had a birdie.
3: You have the yips. Joyce talks about the yips, but you haven't had the yips, have you?
2: We get the yips here.
3: Yeah, we do.
14: I still have them, Joyce.
2: Do you? It's a human thing.
14: Another 2.5 foot putt again.
3: Oh, you missed another 2 footer?
14: Oh, and the best is this. You know, they usually need it for a par.
3: Yeah.
14: They needed a bogey. They just needed the bogey. And I missed it.
3: Oh, man.
14: 2.5 feet.
3: Well, you know what? They walk off the course. They're not even talking to you. Walk off that hole of it.
14: No, they do. They turn their back and walk away. It happens every time.
3: I feel bad. That's all right. Go.
2: But you play for fun. You may as well just play putt putt.
3: A few dollars, you know.
14: Yeah, a few dollars is involved, yeah.
2: A few dollars.
14: Right.
2: You have to play with people that are worse than you, though.
3: Hey, you love food and stuff. What about the question she threw out about the, you know, what you don't like together?
2: The combination, right.
1: Yeah.
14: I don't like peanut butter and chocolate together.
1: Peanut butter and chocolate.
3: Now that's
2: Peanut
14: butter separate. I love peanut butter separate.
2: Okay.
14: I love chocolate, but you put them
3: But you don't like a re-
1: like Reese's peanut butter cups? You're not into that?
2: Yeah.
14: No, I struggle with them.
2: You struggle with
3: that's
2: it.
3: That's pretty interesting.
1: Wow.
0: Struggle with chocolate. Yeah. I've never heard of that.
2: And peanut butter.
0: And peanut butter together.
3: That's a first here.
14: Give me a candy bar. I'll gobble it up. Give me some peanut butter on a sandwich. Delicious. Put them together. Can't do it.
2: You can't do it.
3: All right. More for me?
14: Remember, I got,
1: yeah, right.
2: Yeah. I had a friend that couldn't mix her food. For instance, I made an Alfredo with shrimp. And she goes, oh, no, I don't mix it. I said, what?
1: Yeah.
2: That it's supposed to be mixed. And she goes, she likes it separate, like the noodles here and the shrimp over there.
0: Huh. I know an adult friend that eats her dinner on one of those compartment trays.
3: Yeah.
0: She does not like her food to touch.
1: How about that?
3: I know a number of people like that, yeah.
1: Seeing my dad, God bless him, it all goes in one place,
3: that's right.
1: You know, so there you go. Hey. You know, he'd eat the...
3: I'll have mashed potatoes and corn together.
1: There you go.
14: I don't want them touching.
3: You don't want them touching either?
2: You are that person.
14: No, my food can all touch.
2: It can all touch.
1: Okay, I was going to say, don't be that guy, you know.
14: I'm not that guy.
3: Don't be a quitter.
2: It puts a lot of pressure on the host.
3: Don't be a quitter, Mr. Golf.
14: Hey, question for John. John, do you remember the Niles McKinley battles with Maslin years and years and years ago?
1: Oh, absolutely. Absolutely.
14: How good that football. Niles McKinley was, they were tough football.
1: Yeah. That was a lot of fun. I mean, you know, we would compete against each other. What was Maslin's, what was their mascot or what was their thing?
2: Tigers.
0: Tigers.
1: Maslin Tigers. Okay. Yeah. Okay. Had the Red Dragons and.
14: Tiger,
1: yeah. But yeah, Maslin, they could be a formidable bunch too, you know, But great memories and, being in the band shell, you know, in the safety of the band shell, not having to worry about football.
14: Good battle.
1: Some great things. You know, Maslin was big. Warren Harding was like, we were Cleveland and Warren Harding was Pittsburgh. You know, it was like a rabid rivalry and, you know, could get a little dangerous at times, you know, especially when you're playing in Warren. Yeah. Sorry, Warren, but that's just the way it was. You know, but great football memories, man.
14: Oh, yeah. Warren's getting better. They struggled last year, but I mean, we played them. I'm not I'm a Perry Panther now. I'm not longer
2: Perry
14: a
2: Panther.
3: Yeah, that's okay. Right. Your son is coaching Perry. Yeah, that's right. Good luck this season.
1: Yeah, I'm thinking of attending at least the homecoming game in September because they are having a 100th anniversary reunion of the Niles McKinley Marching 100, our marching band.
14: Oh, wow.
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15: from ABC News. I'm Brian Clark. American consumers got a break from inflation last month, according to the Consumer Price Index from the Bureau of Labor Statistics.
16: The inflation rate fell more than analysts were expecting, 3.5% this June compared to last. At 0.4%, the month-to-month decline was the sharpest in over 6 years. The numbers are based on data recorded before the U.S.-Iran war heated up again, driving up prices. That will be reflected in the July CPI.
15: That's ABC's Jim Ryan. As the war's heated up again, President Trump's declared the ceasefire over, and traffic through the pivotal Strait of Hormuz has once again slowed. Just 10 ships crossed the strait yesterday. And President Trump said that the U.S. is going to serve as guardian of the strait. But Javed Ali, a former senior director for counterterrorism on the National Security Council, says that presents different risks to U.S. personnel.
17: This is the thing that the Trump administration is going to have to think carefully through if this is an accurate reflection of where the president wants to take the policy.
15: The U.S. struck targets in Iran overnight, intended to minimize the damage Iran could inflict on shipping. Supreme Court Justices Elena Kagan and Amy Coney Barrett are testifying on Capitol Hill this morning. They're the first sitting justices to testify before Congress since 2019. They're asking for an increase in the court's budget by about 10% to deal with increased threats. They want to boost security. There's an investigation underway into the fatal shooting of a man in Maine by ICE agents Monday. Senator Angus King said the man was not the target of the operation, but that the Department of Homeland Security claims he weaponized his vehicle.
18: And the question is, what did he do with his vehicle? Were officers threatened? Were the threats rising to the level that justified deadly force?
15: The man, 26 years old, was not the target of the ICE investigation. You're listening to ABC News.
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15: Health officials are trying to determine the cause of the parasitic infection that can trigger weeks of illness. ABC medical correspondent Dr. Darian Sutton has more on how to reduce the risk.
22: Basic precautions are important. Washing our hands before eating, just necessary for reducing foodborne illness. You can wash your fruit and your vegetables. You should, including pre-washed, pre-bagged lettuce, because the evidence from the Michigan State points to lettuce, although we don't know yet with the producer, the supplier, or the grower. And if you cook your food up to 158 degrees Fahrenheit, that can kill the parasite. So you might want to change your recipes or your ingredients to help reduce your risk overall.
15: A federal judge in Florida has called out President Trump's lawsuit against the government for IRS audits, calling it a scheme. ABC's Jay O'Brien has more from Washington.
23: It's all tied to that $10 billion lawsuit the president filed, then settled with his own government over the leaking of his tax records. It's that settlement, remember, that created the now defunct $1.8 billion anti-weaponization fund, which could have paid money to Trump's allies, including January 6th rioters. Now Judge Kathleen Williams is finding that agreement was reached in bad faith, accusing Trump and his team of trying to, quote, manipulate the judicial process and use the court to provide some legitimacy to earmark billions of dollars from American taxpayers.
15: Darlene Graham could be sworn into the Senate today to fill her late brother Lindsey Graham's seat. She was appointed by South Carolina Governor Henry McMaster to serve the rest of his term. State Republicans will hold a special primary next month to choose a new nominee for the election. Brian Clark, ABC.
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3: 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Sunny for today, and the high 96, getting warmer for tomorrow. Bond has been set at $3 million for a Canton man accused of stabbing his girlfriend, leading law enforcement on that multi-county chase that ended in Stowe. 39-year-old Julius Edwards charged yesterday, attempted murder, felonious assault, domestic violence. Edwards entered a plea of not guilty in court yesterday. The incident began last Tuesday morning after a Canton woman was allegedly stabbed 15 times. Hours later, state troopers began searching for Edwards after investigators say he fled from Canton police and U.S. Marshals. A chase, which involved multiple agencies, ended later in the day in Stowe, and he is scheduled to be back in court tomorrow for a status hearing. Portage County Judge Becky Doherty sentenced a local attorney, 42-year-old Patrick Warzak of Kent, to 42 months in prison. According to a press release from the Portage County Prosecutor's Office here to WNIR, Warzak pleaded guilty last month to pandering sexually oriented material involving a minor, also illegal use of a minor in nudity oriented material or performance. The sentence is to be served concurrently to the prison time he is serving in a previous case where he was discovered to solicit a minor to engage in sexual acts to which he pleaded guilty to earlier this year. Well, Ohio's controlling board yesterday afternoon approved a request to approve $1 million in emergency funding to help care for the rescued 16 children from that home in Vinton County. Many of the children required immediate medical care after being removed from the home, all in foster homes now. The kids range in age from 18 months to 18 years. Deputies from the Medina County Sheriff's Office responded to a two-vehicle fatal crash that occurred Monday morning. According to this release from the Sheriff's Office, it happened around 7:30 a.m. on U.S. Route 224 at Buffum Road in Westfield Township, involved a SUV and a semi. The driver of the SUV identified as 79-year-old Crispin Vargas of Lodi, taken to the hospital where he later died. The driver of the semi was not hurt. An investigation is ongoing. Remember, get the local news anytime at WNIR.com. Weather next.
0: What a beautiful summer we're having. 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
1: 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Yeah, you talk about 96 today. We'll get to the weather in a minute, but it's going to even get warmer tomorrow. 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
0: The Eye in the Sky, Alan Parsons. What best-selling album did he produce when he was only 27 years young?
4: Don't think sorry's easy.
0: Why am I playing The Eye in the Sky? Should. You're sitting in your backyard. Do-do-do-do-do-do-do. You get your dogs out there, kids, grandkids. And you hear, bzzz. What's that? Oh, it's just a drone flying over our backyard. Well, who owns it? The local police department. Should they have a warrant to do that? The Eye in the Sky. Columbus, Ohio. Governor Dick DeWine signed a bill into law establishing new rules for law enforcement agencies' use of drones. Uh-oh. When police must obtain a search warrant and when they may conduct surveillance without one. Current law requires warrants in some situations involving manned aircraft, but does not specifically address unmanned aircraft, commonly known as drones. House Bill 251 requires police to obtain a search warrant before using a drone. Now, to enter, I understand, to enter the interior of a home. Enter or observe the interior of a home, business, or other location when a warrant would otherwise be required for an in-person search. The bill includes several exceptions. Police may use drones without a warrant to respond to burning couches at Akron U on May Day. When they're responding to emergencies.
5: Emergency! Everybody to get from street.
0: Patrol within 50 miles of a national border. There we go. That's the part.

0: Okay. So, right down the middle-ish of Lake Erie is a U.S. border. Anybody know, if you're on the 55th Street Pier there, not nautical miles. How many miles is it from, say, the shore there at 55th where we had the tragedy of the six-year-old that fell in and drowned? How far is it to the U.S. border in the middle of the lake? Is it, say, I don't know, 10 miles? 50,000 feet? That seems reasonable. Let's just say it's 10 miles. Then, anything that is 40 miles south of that location in Cleveland, it'd be a total of 50. Police may use drones without a warrant to respond to emergencies, patrol within 50 miles of a national border. So once again, it's like e-check. Why is it only the northeast seven counties that have e-check? Why is it only us along the border have to deal with this? The bill includes several exceptions. Police may use drones without a warrant to respond to an emergency, patrol within 50 miles of a national border, respond to environmental or weather-related disasters, investigate traffic crashes, document crime scenes, and or conduct threat assessments before large public events. This is the eye in the sky. We have about 3,000 people in and around Lee Jackson Field at the university. I say we bring in the tear gas and disperse all the couch-burning crazy people as an example. Another exception drew opposition from critics who argue the language could allow broad surveillance. The provision allows police to use drones without a warrant when they operate in navigable airspace in a physically non-intrusive manner in order to observe what is otherwise visible to the naked eye. In many ways, this bill is a blank check for law enforcement and government to continue warrantless surveillance limited only by their financial resources. This is Gary Daniels, legislative director of the ACLU of Ohio. Howie, what do you think of the ACLU, Howie?
1: It scares the willies out of me.
0: Couch, ACLU means all criminals love us. But I find myself strange bed partners with the ACLU on this, especially that 50 miles from a border. The law will allow police to collect information from public area, like using... Is this going to be a flock camera in the sky everywhere? Uh-oh. The law allows police to collect information from a public area if there's a reasonable suspicion of criminal activity. Well, who gets to say that? This is Ohio. There's a rock concert going on. That's reasonable suspicion. I'm suspicious. The legislation prohibits law enforcement agencies from using drones armed with lethal weapons. It makes drone surveillance and flight data public record unless they qualify for an exemption under Ohio's public record law. What does that mean? Who qualifies for an exemption under Ohio's public records law? Probably the cops, right? The measure also restricts public entities from purchasing or acquiring drone systems manufactured or assembled by a foreign adversary. Good luck with that. Everything's made in Taiwan. Critics raise concerns because many law enforcement agencies and other public entities use drones-related equipment made in China and Taiwan. Those restrictions will not take effect immediately. The law gives public entities 4 years to comply with the provision. The measure passed the House and Senate on June 10. with bipartisan support before being signed by DeWine last week. It takes effect in 90 days, so 80 days from now, if you hear a drone over your head. Now, the part of it that makes sense, and I'm a, hey, ahoy, Polloy. Any cops out there that use drones? How would you fly a drone into someone's home? Would you go, hey, Johnson, what? Take that battering ram and knock that front door open. Yes, sir. He goes up and boom. Johnson, get back here behind the cruiser. We're to put a drone in there. How do you get a, how do police get a drone inside a house? That's the warrant part. So anyhow, 330-673-1234. I have nothing at all to talk about that would generate phone calls. I have a lot to talk about. But if you want to talk about something, right now is a perfect time to call Couch. And you'll see why as I read the rest of my 10 or 12 palsy topics. That's our poll question at WNIR.com. Should police drones require a warrant before surveillance? I don't know. Bum, bum, bum. Bum, bum, bum, bum, bum, bum. Governor DeWine signed a wide-ranging education bill last Friday that increases the number of government-appointed members to the State Board of Election from 5 to 7, adds new licensing restrictions for educators and testing rules for online schools. Teachers, you're off. It's too hot to go to the swimming pool today, teacher. Call me. 330-673-1234. What do you know about House Bill 455? It does not include provisions that were part of the bill when Rep. Gail Manning, Republican of Ding Dong, Avon Calling, and Adam Byrd, Republican of New Richmond, Ohio, which would have changed procedures under Ohio's Parents' Bill of Rights. If you want to talk about that. Supreme Court justices head to the Capitol Hill for the first congressional appearance since 2019. This has to do with the only Supreme Court justices that are getting threats are Republican Trump nominees. We need more money to secure our health and safety. If they can get to Lindsey Graham, they can get to us. I'm not buying the aorta deal at all. That's a cover story. Russia poisoned Lindsey Graham. I don't spread rumors. I start them. 330-673. Their appearance, that would be the Supreme Court, two members. I think it's, who is it? I think it's Comey, Barry, our Notre Dame chick, and Kavanaugh, the high school drunk, Kavanaugh. Their appearance before is the House Appropriations Subcommittee. They need more money. They need more money for security and da-da-da-da-da-da. Ohio needs more poll dancers. Ohio to spend $1 million to recruit poll workers ahead of the November election. The state's top election officials spending $1 million to help county boards find and prepare people. Poll workers are the backbone of Election Day operations, said Ohio Secretary Frank LaRose. Hey, Frank, if you're in Copley, neck of the woods, call me, Frankie. In a statement, this service ensures that every eligible voter can cast a ballot in a fair, secure, and orderly election. Ohio's 88 county boards will need nearly 40,000 poll workers for November. Under a new directive, counties must recruit and train at least 15% more poll workers than the statutory minimum and are encouraged to build a reserve of 30% larger. Going to have a huge midterm election, probably. I think this could be the most consequential midterm election this century. We need poll workers. Hey, pay the poll workers $500 a day. They'll be lined out down the street.
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0: And good morning. You're right there, WNIR.
4: Good morning, Couch. You barely touched on something I wanted to talk about, and that was that drone. Okay? If an Amber Alert is out on a car, let's say, okay, does that mean all the drones can fly around looking for this car?
0: Why wouldn't they?
4: Well, I'm just saying, I mean, so let's say they fly over a certain parking lot and there's a certain deal going on in the parking lot and it's illegal. Are they allowed to pass that on to the appropriate officers while they're looking for that child?
0: So what you're saying is, Amber Alert, we have a 5-year-old kid and we're looking in this area, we're flying drones looking for the car, and then they see a drug deal down on 55th Street in Cleveland. Well, no, if they did drug deals, the drones would be, the police would be running to drug deals all day long. I don't think so. What do you think?
4: I think it's a wide open and it's a slippery slope.
0: I thought the part is, how are they going to get it? How do they get a drone inside a house? They go out and do they kick the basement window in or something?
4: Slide open a window. You got to remember, some of these drones are no bigger than your hand.
0: Well, do they have a camera on them at that size?
4: Oh yeah.
0: Oh, okay.
4: Oh my God. There are micro ones that the military are using that are about the size of a 50-cent piece. Okay.
0: Mm-hmm.
4: I mean, this is the new world, folks. If you think you're doing anything anywhere without somebody looking at it, you're completely wrong.
0: Well,
4: did you have?
0: I think that, let me see here. Hold on a minute. Hold on 1 second. I'm pulling up on my phone. I'm doing cartography live on the phone with a 4-inch screen. 20. That would be 20. Hold on a minute. I'm trying to get the scale. There's 20 miles. That's the length of my pen right there. Okay. It's between 15. It's about 15 miles. From like 55th Street, from the pier there, downtown Cleveland. It's about 15 miles to Lake Erie, a border. So that would allow 35 miles from Cleveland where they would be exempt from a warrant. You understand what I'm saying?
4: I know what you're saying. I'd say Governor Whiney has just opened the doors. It's kind of like that ICE agent killing that poor man in that white car.
0: You got to be more specific. We've had 10 or 12 ICE agents kill people. Who are you talking about?
4: Okay. The one that happened yesterday morning at 7 o'clock in the morning.
0: I didn't see it. What happened? Where?
4: Okay. Sorry.
0: A person is on their way to work where? In what state? What city?
4: Massachusetts, and they stopped him because of profiling his clothing.
0: Okay.
4: They thought he was the suspect they were looking for.
0: Okay.
4: Well, he didn't stop, so they shot.
0: He didn't stop what? How? He disobeyed a lawful order?
4: Yes, he disobeyed a lawful order stopping his car because who knows why. Maybe he thought they were there. They weren't in uniform.
0: They were or were not?
4: Were not.
0: Were they in an unmarked car like the police running radar out on 77 in Northfield Heights or whatever that city? Was it an unmarked vehicle?
4: Yes.
0: Okay, continue.
4: Well, he punched it and went to run away and they just shot him. But he was using the car as a weapon.
0: Wait a minute. So he was stopped?
4: Yeah.
0: Oh, okay. Well, then that changes the polarity of it.
4: Yeah, it doesn't change the polarity. Somebody walks up to your car with a gun. I don't know about you, but I don't think I'm going to stick around and ask him what's going on.
0: Well, especially if they're not. Yeah, right.
4: I mean, come on. I mean,
0: all right, wait, let me unpack this again. So you got a guy, be on the lookout for this person. It's probably an illegal alien, true or false?
4: True.
0: Okay. So you got to be on the lookout for this dangerous illegal alien, and he's wearing these clothes, and the cops are looking, and they see a guy that matches his description driving a car. How do they know what kind of clothes he's wearing? He had the same shirt on or what?
4: I don't know. I don't know.
0: So it's a be on the lookout. It's a misidentified. The guy did not follow a lawful order, and he was shot dead in his car?
4: Yep.
0: Why was he shot dead? Did he put the car in drive trying to escape them?
4: Correct.
0: Okay.
4: But we're overstepping our boundaries, folks.
0: Who's we?
4: The entire system.
0: The government.
4: Yeah.
0: Okay.
4: Because. Well, how are you going to distinguish between the drones? Because now we're going to have packages being delivered with drones. Okay, up in Richfield. All right, from the Amazon distribution center. We're going to, in the very near future, I think we're going to have drones flying.
0: Wait. I just thought about that. Doesn't AWS, Amazon, don't they have a huge government contract with the CIA?
4: Here comes the conspiracy.
0: That's not even an Amazon. I think Amazon has some contract with the government for something. Their AWS, whatever that is, their computer basing. So they could, oh, man, the Amazon drones, they're flying a package, yes, but what they're really doing is data gathering in the neighborhood without a warrant. I didn't think about that one.
4: Well, why did he just open the door for that, did he not?
0: You open the door for your Amazon package, and the drone flies in. No, I don't know. Where's the drone?
4: I don't know.
0: Okay. Hey, what about the bill that DeWine passed that in the state of, or is the Supreme got a rule on it? It passed. There's you and three people in your car. You have you driving and three, and the police comes up and says, hey, I want the passenger's name, date of birth, and address. What's wrong with that?
4: Well, On the top, it looks okay. Okay?
0: Mm-hmm.
4: But what about the belief that you're innocent until proven guilty? Why am I showing... I mean, are we now at Hitler and, you know, we must show our papers to go from town to town?
0: Kinda.
4: What if you
0: have a Stowe Bulldog bumper sticker and you're found in Hudson? That'll get you stopped.
4: That's right.
0: Hey, anybody from New Philadelphia better not come into Dover during football season. Yeah.
4: I don't know. The overall public is very angry right now.
0: Angry?
4: Angry.
0: About what?
4: Everything.
0: No. What? Specific?
4: Well,
0: the government.
4: Life isn't going the way they thought it would go.
0: Who?
4: Let's put it down.
0: Life isn't going the way who thought what was going to go? Say what you mean, man. Come on.
4: Well, it's really... It has to do with the different generations.
0: You can say it. Just say it. No one knows who you are.
4: Oh, believe me, I've got 15 phone calls after this because I have a very...
0: I know what it's like. I have people texting me while I was talking to Howie. Hey, ask Howie about what are you talking about, generational stuff? What people are angry about what? Oh, boomers are angry about Gen X. Gen X is angry about boomers. What?
4: Well, I think the entire half baby boomers and below, they are just... not looking at their opportunities that they thought they would have. You know, it's kind of like the poll worker problem. Do you ever believe that your parents' generation would have a problem getting a pool worker?
0: Ever.
4: And it paid nothing. It was volunteer.
0: You mean back in the day, poll workers were just doing their civic duty like jury duty. You get $4 to pay for parking and maybe a lunch.
4: Correct.
0: So you're saying that they're the young generation. I think you're on the kernel of something that'll help me if you say it. The younger generation doesn't care about America. They want socialism. They want everything for free. And they don't care if the government surveils them as long as they give them free food, free clothing, free weed, and free health care.
4: Well, that's one perspective of it. And the other perspective is, we shouldn't have to work as hard as our parents did. Because, you know, we were promised there was a 4-day work week by now. You do realize that.
0: Who promised that to whom?
4: Oh, come on. It was promised all the way back when I was in high school. If you went to college, you should have to only work 4 days a week.
0: I have no idea what you're talking about.
4: Oh,
3: I can't believe we drove around all day and there's not a single job in this town. There's nothing, nada, zip.
5: Yeah, unless you want to work 40 hours a week.
0: I thought you were talking about that. What do you mean? What college did you go to that they told you for 4-day work weeks?
4: Our fine established Ohio State.
0: Oh, well, that explains it. The commies down at Ohio State. No, were they 4-10s? 4-10s, 40 hours a week, but 4 10-hour days? Or you work 32 and get paid for 40. Oh, nobody at Ohio State ever said that.
4: Never said that?
0: Never.
4: Oh, you are so wrong. Oh, my goodness.
0: I got 8 or 9 of my best friends went to Ohio State. We work our asses off. Nobody's working 4-day work weeks.
4: Hey.
0: Unless they're teachers.
4: Don't go there.
0: They work 184 days a year, make $100,000. They're at the swimming pool right now.
4: You got it. They sure are. And that is a fallacy of fallacy. I hate to tell you that. I know many of teachers that put in, yes, they're only in the room.
0: How do you know when college professors are lying? Their lips are moving.
4: That's exactly right. Yeah, there is no doubt about that. When do you know politicians are lying?
0: When their hand's in your pocket.
4: That's close. I had one a little better, but that's okay. They showed up.
0: Hey, what's the latest thing in pocket pull? Away games.
4: Oh, wait.
0: There's a 50-year-old joke.
4: That's a long
0: one. No one said 32 hours a week at a college. You're high, man.
4: No, I am not. There is no way. I want to talk.
0: All right, recap. We got DeWine and drones, government surveillance. You've got, out of the car, long hair, name, address for passengers, over government overreach, and what else?
4: What else? Guys, the inflation is not going down. The cost of living right now has got to be at least as high as it was in the 80s. I beg to differ with the numbers they're throwing out there and how great things are. I don't see it.
0: Give me an example. What's gone up the most? Food, clothing, gasoline, lottery tickets,
4: rent,
0: marijuana,
4: rent,
0: booze.
4: Rent? Rent. Your living expenses right now are it has to be at an all-time high. The cost between all the taxes and owning a house, there is no way your parents paid that portion of their salary to maintain and keep a roof over their head. It is misproportioned.
0: All right, so as the old political pearl of wisdom, it doesn't matter whether you win or lose. It's where you place the blame. Where do you place the blame for inflation?
4: A multitude of places, I'm afraid, this time around. Okay? Of course, energy and over there in Iran, you have to say that was the icing on the cake. But it started long before that, because, you know, when the weather, I won't say weather's changing, but it's going through a different cycle, and we haven't gotten ahead of that. Because, you know, go buy a jar of peanut butter right now, and they say it's because the peanuts aren't growing. All right? When you start dropping $6 for a jar of peanut butter, which to me is a staple of life, but, you know, you gotta step back and say, what is going on? Now, if you don't know this, but wheat and flour and all that are at an all-time high, so by the time the holidays come, anything made with bread is going to be off the charts high.
0: Is that why Schwebel's is considering Chapter 11 after 120 years?
4: Is that not a telltale sign?
0: Are they the canary in a coal mine? I asked when it, you know, I asked that when it happened.
4: There's no doubt it is, but it's not just them. Look at some of the dairy products. You know, you got dairy companies falling off left and right. You got, you know, it is the basic core of survival is food, folks. And you're looking at shortages that should never be, ever. And we're not getting ahead of it. We're dropping farther and farther behind.
0: Hmm.
4: Even with all the modernization and, you know, all the technology, we should be able to produce enough to feed everybody four times over. But that's not how it's working.
0: Mm.
4: Now, are we creating our own shortages? I don't know. But all I know is when you go to the grocery store and you're looking at, you know, what to buy, how many people have dropped back on beef consumption because beef is just so high? I mean, your callers will say, well, I haven't had a steak in, you know, 2 months. Why? Well, a steak is $20 now. It used to be $5.
0: Hmm.
4: Yeah, think about it. We're dying from a slow.
0: So this is part of the death of 1,000 cuts. I said about 5 years ago, we were at 1,000. We're death at 1,500 cuts now.
4: Yeah, we are. We are, and I feel so sorry for the younger ones coming up, because, you know, it's like accepting $4 gasoline. Folks, my parents, they would have shut the cars off, and half the people would have started walking and riding bicycles.
0: Or buy a moped, down, like my old man did, during the OPEC, 73 OPEC stuff.
4: Well, I want to know statistically how many cars dropped off of the roads during the 73 OPEC. Versus how many cars dropped off today.
0: That's interesting.
4: Yeah, think about it. I don't think so. People are accepting what's happening without saying anything. As for your poll workers, all you really have to do is make it a requirement for a high school kid to work the poll. And then you'll have your 50,000.
0: Mm-hmm.
4: I mean, and it would.
0: You mean like Lily and I did for our kids?
4: Yeah.
0: Both of our kids worked the polls.
4: Yeah, so did mine.
0: Yeah.
4: I am a civic-minded person.
0: And Jilly, no, you just go in there. They needed to see that stuff, you know.
4: But you could easily do that. It's like candy stripers in a hospital. You really want to know what medicine's about? Make, you know, they got away from the candy stripers completely.
0: Yeah, they did, didn't they?
4: Yeah. I know everybody wants paid to do anything nowadays. There's no such thing as volunteer.
0: That had to be a liability thing.
4: Why?
0: I don't know. They finally didn't. DeWine just say 14 and 15 year olds can work with their 16 and 17 year olds at the fast food until 9 p.m. It was 7 p.m. Child labor laws, and this is a volunteer, and they come in and they're bringing Mr. Whatever hot coffee and they spill it in his lap. I just think that had to do with life. I can think of him. You got a minor working around. I just assumed that was a liability all the way around. Or maybe the registered nurses didn't like being shown up by how hard the young ladies worked.
4: I'm going to lean toward that.
0: Okay.
4: More than anything else.
0: Yeah.
4: But that's just me. I'm becoming cynical as I get older. But I do know that if we continue down the path we're traveling, the anger is going to just keep building.
0: Mm-hmm.
4: When you say division between Democrats and Republicans, it's more than just that. It's divisions amongst a whole lot of different classes. And that's never good. It never works. Study your history.
0: Yeah.
4: That
0: All right.
4: never works.
0: Appreciate it, man. It's good to hear from you. Keep in touch. I got to go.
4: All right.
0: Okay. All right. We'll see. 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
9: You're like I'm in the twilight zone, and I always feel like somebody's watching me.
0: Governor DeWine just signed a bill allowing the cops to watch you from drones. WNIR, good morning.
10: Couch, I couldn't get in yesterday. I want to chat about Lindsey Graham a little bit here. I don't know. I'm a little suspicious. I don't know. I just read this, the 911 call from Baltimore. I don't know if you've heard this yet.
0: No, that was – okay, here's what I figured out, okay? Trump at 6:30. Here's the timeline I know, and then I'll bring you up today. Last Saturday night, 6:30, Lindsey Graham comes back from the Ukraine, calls Trump, has a phone call with Trump at 6:30. He's dead 2 hours later. But so he is calling. Lindsey is calling his scheduler, his staff worker. Okay, boss. Here's your next, you know, tomorrow, Sunday, you got to meet with blow and blah, blah, blah, blah, blah. Monday, you got to do this. You know, I'm back from a trip. What do I got to do? How you feeling? I don't feel right. She called 911. Is she the girl in Baltimore is my question.
10: Yeah, it says, according to Tommy Tuberville, Graham began to have chest pains at home Saturday night. Instead of calling 911, he called his personal scheduler that was in Baltimore watching a soccer match.
0: Okay, so the first thought was he called his sister, who is now being sworn in today to replace him. Okay, what about it?
10: Yeah. So I don't know.
0: There's a thousand reasons why a U.S. senator wouldn't want to call 911. It's called Freedom of Information Act, right?
10: Yeah.
0: I mean, for a month, we didn't know what was wrong with Mitch McConnell. For 5 or 6 months, we didn't know what happened to the congressman. It's okay that he was depressed and he had to go get mental health, whatever. But, you know, you got a 2-year term. You got 24 months. You're making $200,000 a year. 24-month contract is worth $400,000. You need a mental health month or two, you should have to give back $40,000 or $50,000. That's what it means to me. How about you?
10: Yeah, I agree. I don't know. I just, as fast as they came out with like details of everything, made me suspicious. The 911 call, I can see that. It makes sense why I agree with you. Why they wouldn't want to call 911 on their own. Another example. You know, anybody in the public spotlight. Like what the 911 when NASCAR when Kyle Busch died, when they called, they didn't even want him having the sirens when they were coming to pick him up. You know, they didn't want to cause a scene. They didn't want reporters. So I can get that. I don't know. I guess I'm just a conspiracist, but the fact that he was in Kiev didn't help my mindset. You know, because I'm hearing guys that he got blown up in a drone factory and they don't want to. go down that road if he got killed over there by a Russian, you know, drone and blah, blah, blah. But moving on from that, so I want to touch on the family down there in, was it Benton County, the Sider family? So I'm finding out that this family was getting assistance from the state for help with rent and who knows what else. So the question to me is, why doesn't the state, and it's not the case in most cases, if you have state welfare or funding or rent help or whatever, the state is not required to do like a welfare check on any of these families getting any assistance. I don't know. Maybe this will change things.
0: It might. A state board on Monday. Yesterday, approved an emergency $1 million request to cover the cost of caring for 16 children removed from a Benton County home late last month amid allegations of severe neglect and abuse. The money will go to the Southeast Ohio County's child welfare system for placement and support services for children. They range from 18 months to 18 years old, as well as court proceedings involving four adult family members charged in the case. The Ohio Department of Children and Youth, in its funding request to the state's controlling board, said the case has strange resources in Benton County, whose population is about 12,600, the lowest in the state. They're broke. So they don't have the county workers. They don't whatever. And, you know, whether I don't know who is paying rent, but what I'm just saying, if they got any kind of government assistance somewhere along the way, somebody knew what was going on there in the government.
10: Yeah, I agree 100%. That just kind of...
0: Because it's like DeWine, it's like DeWine with House Bill 6. I mean, it went all the way up to John Husted. He had to testify. Why didn't DeWine have to come to Akron and testify about First Energy scam? Either he knew about it and was complicit, or he didn't know about it and was negligent. Either way is not a good look for Benton County Child Services.
10: 100%. Yeah, I don't think this story is going to go away. It's tragic. And I also read that they have uncovered evidence there may have been a 17th child that was born in 22 that they don't have record of. They don't know where their whereabouts are, whether they're alive or passed. So, man, there's just a lot of moving parts to that case. Real quick, you mentioned John Husted. I saw the new Jared Brown commercial last night.
0: Data centers.
10: Yes.
0: Yeah, so let's look at what Husted's got to fight. He's got to fight $100 million war chest, number one, okay?
10: Right.
0: That could be $1 million a day for 100 days. I don't even know how many. Data centers, First Energy. Wait till you see him deposed and giving testimony about our largest Republican scandal in Ohio history, bailing out the two nuclear power plants. They're already doing the Victoria's Secrets Epstein files stuff with Husted. What else they got to look under his fingernails?
10: Yeah, I don't know, man, but they're going to dig it all out.
0: John Husted is responsible for giving data centers $1 billion sales tax benefits or whatever.
10: Yeah, the subsidies. Yeah, so that's fine. They need it when these politicians are up there in the town halls or whatever, or if they're on stage debating, they need to put them in NASCAR uniforms with all their contributors and all their big packs, you know, put them on their shirts like a sponsor, like a NASCAR driver.
0: I'm sure, Brad, I'd like to thank the Penske Ford team for getting me elected and $1 million they donated. I would also like to thank Coca-Cola Company for sponsoring. I can't do that. My voice, I can't do that too long. Yeah, they should just walk around with all their two things I want. I want Congress members who are in the House. Okay, I want them wearing body camera, number one, like cops.
10: Right. If
0: turnabout's fair play. And then I want them to have to walk around with a big sign, like you said, like a sandwich board or a NASCAR outfit with all their logos. The problem is they got logos nowadays. I have no idea what they're advertising. They've got these fee-fi-fo-fum soccer people, and I have no idea the logo. I'm not meant to know it. It must be some Mexican food joint or something. A logo, that's in marketing, the greatest logo historically is Coca-Cola. And what city in America was the woman-shaped bottle invented? Fort Wayne, Indiana. Did you know that? If you go into Fort Wayne, Indiana, we invented a shapely Coca-Cola bottle. But I mean, the idea of a brand name was to help illiterate or foreign people getting off the boat. And they, I need a manja. I like a logos were to get around barriers of language.
10: Yeah. Yeah. And it's funny you mentioned Coca-Cola. And this morning I saw a trivia question on TV. It said 100 years ago, what was the number? I think what was the most rich or most profitable company 100 years ago? And Coca-Cola was on the list.
0: Standard Oil. Wait a minute, 100 years ago. That's 1926. Go ahead. Yeah.
10: Yeah, it was Ford, GM, Coca-Cola, Standard Oil. And you're right, it was Standard Oil. They were the biggest company 100 years ago.
0: They always have been.
10: T1.
0: Yeah.
10: Yep. So... All right, brother.
0: All right, we'll see you.
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0: All right, we got the drone topics. DeWine signs Ohio police drone law into warrant requirements. But there's a lot of options. Judge blocks Trump's settlement with IRS that gave him sweeping tax protections. I don't know what that is. Montgomery County, down around Cincinnati, a man indicted for grooming, former Valley View coach, indicted on 47 counts of being around young girls. South Carolina Governor Henry McMaster appointed late Senator Lindsey Graham's sister to finish the term through January. Ohio, they're getting $1 million to recruit poll workers ahead of the November election. Ohio governor signs education bill without proposed changes to the Parents' Bill of Rights, if you're following that. And the Benton County deal. Rockwell. Who's singing the hook in this song, number one? And who, what famous person was Rockwell? He's a Nepo baby. Who is this old man? It's 11 o'clock.
13: From ABC News. I'm Brian Clark. Supreme Court justices are testifying before Congress for the first time since 2019. The reason? They want a larger security budget. Justice Elena Kagan explained why it was needed.
14: When personal threats increased following the Dobbs leak, we expanded our residential security and threat assessment activities. Similarly, as online attacks grew in number and sophistication, we requested additional cybersecurity resources.
13: She is joined on Capitol Hill by Justice Amy Coney Barrett. The U.S. military operation in Iran appears to be back on. Another night of strikes carried out by U.S. forces. As President Trump said, the U.S. is going to serve as the guardian of the Strait of Hormuz and will be compensated.
15: I want to be reimbursed because we're protecting a very rich portion of the world. We're spending money. And so what we've done is we are going to be reimbursed for protection. We're protecting by the countries that we're helping.
13: But international law appears to prohibit any country from collecting a toll. And just last month, Secretary of State Marco Rubio said it was not possible. Last month, with the ceasefire in place, inflation cooled in the U.S. The Consumer Price Index showed inflation increased by 3.5%. That's less than expected. Data centers have become controversial building projects. They fuel artificial intelligence, but they use massive amounts of energy, and that could stress local power grids. So as a result, in New York, Governor Kathy Hochul says,
16: I want to make sure that if they're going to come, those localities will reap substantial benefits.
13: She announced a one-year moratorium on all large data center construction in the state. The man shot and killed in Maine by ICE agents has been identified as a 26-year-old Colombian national, Johan Sebastian Guerrero. Immigration advocates say he had a Social Security number. He was not the target of the operation. 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
13: Extreme heat could threaten temperature records in cities across the Upper Plains today. Across the country, about 120 million people are under some sort of heat advisory. It's also having an impact on emergency workers in Salt Lake City. ABC's Kana Whitworth is there with an explanation.
20: Firefighters battling flames amid a record-setting heat wave in Salt Lake City.
21: We certainly have to rotate our crews out. Our work cycles are shorter. My firefighter that I want to function for 35 minutes might only be good for 15 now.
20: Having to increase staff and shorten work cycles.
13: Chipotle is going to sell tacos and burritos in the birthplace of tacos and burritos, says ABC's Jim Ryan.
22: Monterey is a city of nearly 5.5 million people, 150 miles south of the U.S.-Mexico border. It's also the spot chosen by Chipotle to open its first location in Mexico. In Mexican media, reaction to Thursday's planned opening of the Monterey restaurant has been mixed, with one commenter posting, "It's like bringing ice to the Arctic."
13: Chipotle in a statement said it is moving into Mexico with deep respect for Mexico's culinary heritage and that it plans to open a location in Mexico City next year. Mexico, along with Canada, co-hosted the World Cup with the United States, but all games are now in the U.S., and that includes the semifinal games. Just four teams left, and the semifinals begin today in Dallas when France takes on Spain. I'm Brian Clark, ABC News.
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1: 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And a heat advisory, if you haven't been outside, has been issued for the entire Northeast Ohio area. Everyone is to stay safe and hydrated during this heat wave. Remember to drink plenty of water and bring water with you if you're traveling in your car or walking for long distances. Avoid working or playing outside during the hottest time of the day, usually between 1 and 4 p.m. If you have neighbors and elderly people, check on them if they have any health conditions. Never leave children or pets in parked vehicles. And make yourself aware of heat-related illnesses and seek medical attention if necessary. And because of the heat, the city of Canton has set up several cooling stations throughout the Stark County. Canton Fire Station number 4 at 2502 Cleveland Avenue is open from Monday to Friday from 8 a.m. to 5 p.m. Refuge of Hope at 715 2nd Street Northeast is open Monday to Friday from 8:30 to 6 p.m. Enter through door 4. Stark County Library, all locations are open Monday to Thursday from 9 a.m. to 8 p.m. and Friday from 9 a.m. to 5 p.m. And the Crossroads United Methodist Church at 120 Cleveland Avenue Southwest is open today to Friday from 9:30 to 3:30 p.m. on the second floor. ICANN Housing at 1214 Market Avenue North, open Monday to Friday from 8 a.m. to 4 p.m. SARTA will provide free transportation to these cooling centers for riders who board any regular route from Cornerstone Transit Center on Cherry Avenue Southeast. To be charged no fare, riders must notify the driver that they are headed to the cooling center. Police are investigating after a man was found dead with a gunshot wound this morning in a Canton parking lot. According to Canton Police Chief John Gabbard, officers and paramedics were dispatched around 7 a.m. to the 900 block of Allen Page Drive Southeast after receiving a 911 call about a person near a vehicle. Investigators are working to identify the victim and determine the circumstances surrounding the shooting. Anyone with information about the case is asked to contact the Canton Police Detective Bureau at 330-489-3144. The city of Akron, in a release here to WNIR, announced it will continue using previously implemented safety measures for the rest of July in Highland Square. The release says through the end of the month, there will be an increased law enforcement presence in the area. The city-owned parking lot behind Chipotle will be chained closed at 1 a.m. Vehicles already in the lot are able to exit until 3 a.m., but any vehicles remaining after that will be towed. The Walgreens parking lot will also continue to close at midnight, and any vehicles remaining after that time may be towed as well. Ohio House Bill 533 has been signed by Governor Mike DeWine and expands the list of vehicles that can result in a vehicular homicide or vehicular assault charges. Specifically, it subjects operators of golf carts, motorized bicycles, scooters, and all-purpose vehicles to the same vehicular homicide laws as car drivers. The statute amends the Ohio Revised Code to hold operators of these increasingly common modes of transportation accountable for reckless or negligent operation leading to serious injury or death. It will go into effect later this year. Back with weather in just a moment. This is WNIR, the talk of Akron.
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0: And weather, hot, hot, hot. Today, sunny with a high near 96. Calm wind becoming west 5 to 8 miles per hour in the morning. Tonight, mostly clear with a low around 71. Tomorrow, sunny with a high near 94. However, the heat index values will be as high as 100. And Wednesday night, clear with a low around 71. It's hot, hot, hot. If you know someone with a pool, make a friend. 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
2: WNIR. And good morning. You're on the air, WNIR.
3: Good morning, John.
2: What's up?
3: So as far as Sherrod Brown, I trust him about as far as I could throw Connie, and that's not very far. So moving on from that, the gentleman that called was your first caller, so he was talking about four-day work weeks. Where did you ever hear of that?
2: He said he heard it at Ohio State.
3: Well, I tell you, I'm 59, and my old man told me, son, you're going to work 6 and 7 days a week.
2: Right.
3: If you want to do anything. And it's, you know, I think he's still back in the 20s, because for one thing, steak's not up $20 a steak. Yes, it's $11, $12, $13 a pound. But a pound steak is a very big steak.
2: Okay, but you can't use any names. Okay, right. Keep going.
3: I thought they were a sponsor.
2: Well, they are, but I mean, you just, you know.
3: Yeah, okay. But anyway, so, you know, they do run specials, and it's I think he was dancing around the head of the pin. When
2: I asked him five times. He didn't want to say what he was thinking. Why?
3: I think he wanted to say Trump.
2: Yeah.
3: I think he wanted to blame Trump.
2: Of course.
3: That's what I think.
2: And I would have welcomed that. I wouldn't have hung up on him. I just wanted to hear him say it.
3: Right, but he wouldn't say it. And, you know, what's your freedom worth? I mean, what Trump is doing over there is for our freedom also. You know that.
2: Yeah, you're preaching to the choir.
3: Well, I think a lot of people don't believe that. And, you know, my in-laws are one of them, and that we don't talk politics. But, you know, what is it worth? And if it's worth me paying right now another $1.50 a gallon for gas, you know, I'm going to pay it. I'll be honest with you. You know, I'm not suffering. We're not suffering. And we're not rich, you know, but we live within our means, me and my wife. My two daughters are nurses. No one ever told them that they were going to work 30 hours a week, and they don't.
2: So, jar of peanut butter, $6. Wheat and flour, basic foods going up. Rent, inflation. Energy, inflation.
3: Well,
2: yeah.
3: Well, a lot of people don't pay rent. I mean, you're better off to buy your home. But, you know, some people choose not to do that, I guess, for certain reasons. But, you know, I don't think it's up that much. I really don't.
2: Okay. What else?
3: And I beg to differ with him. There was something else I was going to.
2: I got one for you. Oh. We didn't get. Go ahead. Go right ahead.
3: No. Just to touch on the Vinton County. Now, it leads me back to there was an 18-year-old to 18 months.
2: Mm-hmm.
3: Is that what I'm?
2: Mm-hmm.
3: Okay. So if you're 18 years old, John Denny,
2: mm-hmm.
3: and you was living in what they said they were living in, you're 18 years old. You're an adult. You can change that. But, you know, people grow up from the way their parents grow up, I believe.
2: Mm-hmm.
3: So if you're used to living that lifestyle, and not just them, I'm talking anybody from

0: Stark County to anywhere up, if you're used to living that life of using the government for a way to make a living instead of going out and making a living, you're going to keep doing that because that's the way you were raised. Unless you break that cycle.
1: State Rep Mark Johnson, Chillicothe Republican and controlling board member whose district includes Vinton County, said it's been hard for him to understand how these children, quote, went off the radar screen, end quote. But Johnson said that, quote, he got a little bit better understanding when he visited Hampden last Saturday and saw the home. Quote, it's on a dead end road. It's very isolated. There's only one other house at the end of the road. It's on the other side of the road is a rail yard, said Johnson, defending Hampden authorities and residents. The only reason to have to go down the street is to pick up garbage or if you live down there or some type of service, end quote. So, you know, there's a lot of people. They, you know, the state approved $1 million emergency to Vinton County. Now, the 73-year-old man on the way to the jail, they had to send him to the Athens County Hospital because they would have bankrupted the county because he was so ill, you know.
0: Oh, boy. Yeah, so, well, I mean, so the state gets $1 million and then they disperse it?
1: That is correct.
0: Okay. Okay, I didn't know about that. One more thing.
1: A state board yesterday approved an emergency $1 million request to cover the cost of caring for 16 children removed from a Vinton County home last month amid allegations of severe neglect and abuse. The money we'll go to the Southeast Ohio County's child welfare system for placement and support services for the children who range from 18 months to 18 years old, as well as for court proceedings involving four adult members charged in the case. There's grandma and grandpa, mom and dad. The 18-year-old child is a victim in this case.
0: Well, who said that?
1: I just did.
0: Okay. But couldn't he have left? Or she? He or she?
1: I think an 18-year-old, think about this. I mean, you know, 18 years of this squalor. I mean, this.
0: Exactly.
1: You know, it's just, I think in this case, the 18-year-old, in my view, is a victim. Age is a chronological. I had some people saying, you know, that some of these kids are, you know, they might be chronologically 18, but they might have the mental they didn't go to school, clearly, right?
0: Right. That's what I was going to say next. They must not have went to school. No education.
1: Yeah. So, I mean, anything else?
0: Well, yeah, one thing to touch on real quick. As far as when a policeman stops you and say there's three people in the vehicle, and he asks for my driver's license, registration, insurance.
1: You're driving in this example, yes?
0: Correct. Mm-hmm. I give it to him.
1: Yes.
0: I don't think it's wrong for him to ask for the other people's information.
1: I do not either.
0: Because I'll tell you why. I mean, well, I watched NCIS last night, and what happened was he pulled over a car, he asked for the driver's license, and the person from the passenger seat shot him. Because you need to know who you're dealing with. What if you turn your back on the driver, but there's still two people in there that are wanted for murder?
1: Mm-hmm.
0: Well, I mean, I feel bad for these policemen. And they're trying to, you know, people are saying that that's against their right to, you're not allowed to ask them for their information. Well, no, I don't agree with that. I think that he should. His life could be in danger out there.
1: Well, DeWine signed that bill into law, so that's the way it is in Ohio now.
0: Well, I'll be glad to get rid of him.
1: Okay.
0: Thank you.
1: WNIR, hello?
2: Hey, how you doing?
1: Good.
2: I agree with you. That 18-year-old is definitely a victim.
1: Yeah.
2: That 18-year-old didn't know how to live off
1: that
2: 18-year-old,
1: God bless
2: that
1: all.
2: That 18-year-old didn't know there was
1: I'll
2: anybody
1: tell you what,
2: coming in.
1: I'll tell you what, there are certain times, I think of her a dozen times a day, my late mother, You know, she worked at the schools, and there were a lot of poor kids at South School starting in 1970 in my hometown of Dover. South, you know what I mean?
2: Yes.
1: And she knew, my mom was a child of the Depression. Speaking, the other guy was talking about peanut butter going, you know, she knew which families needed extra money and extra food. And her and the ladies she worked with, they would make extra food for certain kids and just put a little extra. And the kids knew to take it home. They might have, that might be the only meal they got that day. When they got home, they'd have a sandwich to eat, you know. But my mom would be mad. Oh, my God. Would my mom be fuming about this situation in Vinton County? But I digress.
2: Your mom wasn't a rich lady, and she helped those people.
1: Amen. No, exactly. Yeah.
2: And that those kids didn't know how to.
1: My mom knew what it was like to be hungry during the Depression.
2: Oh, yeah. My.
1: So I'm just saying, you know, where are the, I don't know, where are the socialist workers? Where are the people that are supposed to, I don't know, Vinton County's one of the poor.
2: I know somebody that does that, and I think they try the best they can. I think these, because they were taught, there was an article on the news channel, and they were saying that these people moved a lot. And they even had one of the birth records as a vacant property somewhere in Wisconsin or something.
1: Oh, my. I didn't know the details.
2: They were pretty, yeah. That was like on Channel 5's website.
1: Okay. What else you got?
2: Okay. Yeah. Well, anything. Did you ever see Hang 'Em High?
1: Yeah.
2: Okay. Well, that's what they should do with those guys. Put that guy in his strap, that guy in his
1: wheelchair. Oh, man. Come on, man. I mean, come on. Okay. WNIR, hello. Are you there? WNIR, good morning.
3: How you doing?
1: Good.
3: Good. Just a short statement here that I want to make here. I wrote it down. My patriotism depends on who is president. What do you think of that?
1: Oh, I disagree with that. You're a patriot one way or the other.
3: Well, that's my point. So I had a discussion with a friend of mine, Democrat, says he's not going to put out the flag on the 4th because of who's president.
1: Right.
3: That's why I made that statement.
1: Well, I prefer that to flying it upside down. I drive past every day over an upside down flag. And, man, I'll tell you what, a couple times in a weak moment driving home, I had a notion Saturday, I'm working, Saturday, July 4th, and I had a notion on the 4th of July to stop and grab that flag, but I would end up in jail, you know.
3: Yeah.
1: I can.
3: Yeah.
1: But, man, yeah. But here's the thing. Dad always said, you know, being a World War II vet, I disagree with everything you just said, but I'll fight to the death for your right to say it. That's patriotism defined by me.
3: Absolutely.
1: Okay.
3: And in your lifetime, would you ever have thought, in New York City, people would be carrying communist flags?
1: Oh, without a doubt, man.
3: I mean, what has gone on? I've never seen such hatred of this country, and I'm a vet, in my whole life, ever. I've never helped all the presidents, 9 of them, that I voted for. 8 of them made it to the office, so I think I got a pretty good
1: record. I mean, whatever happened 70 years ago?
4: Have you ever been a member of the Communist Party?
5: Are you a member of the Communist Party?
4: Are you a member of the Communist Party?
1: You don't need the McCarthy hearings. These people are running on it. I'm a socialist commie. Vote for me. Get something for free.
3: Yep. Well, that's the word, free. What does that? Free is not.
1: Oh, you got 1,000 billionaires in America. They have more net worth than 90% of the population. I hear all the, you know, I watch MS Now and CNN just to keep my enemies closer. I know their talking points.
3: Oh my God, it's endless. Charlie Kirk was talking to a guy just about that subject. He wants 85%. Taxes paid on people making over $1 million. So if you made $1 million, you're going to keep $150,000 plus sales and everything. Are you kidding me?
1: Anything else?
3: Yeah.
1: All right. WNIR, good morning.
6: Oh, it's me, huh?
1: Yeah.
6: Okay, here's some food for the factory. You were talking about them having drones, police departments, everything, droning, dry flying around. Do they need a search warrant? Blah,
1: Governor
6: blah, blah.
1: DeWine signed a bill into law yesterday establishing new rules for law enforcement agencies' use of drones, including when police must obtain a search warrant and when they may conduct surveillance without one. Your thoughts?
6: Right. No, let's get a little closer to home. What I actually called about was, this is just they're all the same group. I had a letter last week from my bank. They're closing all safe deposit boxes.
1: Okay.
6: And I'm like, what's up with that, you know? Yeah, I mean, wouldn't you rather have your valuables or wherever in a safe deposit box than at home? And the woman goes, well, the Patriot Act, here we go again. We can't have unmonitored transactions.
1: Right.
6: What transactions? With myself?
1: No. Here, I can. You know? I know a little bit about safe deposit boxes.
6: Yeah.
1: Okay.
6: You know what? Yeah, and here's the point. Yeah, right. You know what I'm saying. What's the point?
1: Well, here's the deal. Okay. So I'm in Pearl West 130th, Southland Shopping Center, Society Bank, okay, which is Key Bank. Mm-hmm. Got it. And I had a guy. Do you remember when Artie Johnson and Laugh-In used to walk around with a long coat and a hat and go after Ruth Buzzy? Do you remember what he looked like? He looked exactly. It looked like Artie Johnson, and he owned a bunch of bars there, okay? And he was a snowbird. He's like, I'm going south. So he comes in, and he's got an old-fashioned briefcase full of pistols, full of guns. Mm. I didn't know that, okay? And I'm not meant to know that, but he had one of the biggest boxes. He had two of the biggest boxes on the ground floor, and he goes, I need your help, young man. Come here. I'm like, I'm legally not allowed to go in there with you. Those boxes are not FDIC insured. I am not allowed to have knowledge of what you're putting in this. I don't care. I need help. I'm old. He starts unloading loaded 38s and putting them into the box. Okay?
6: Mm-hmm.
1: He started putting gold coins of some sort. He started putting in all of this stuff, and I thought to myself, I'm gonna just shut my mouth, get this guy in, lock it, and never tell a soul. That is one of the problems. He could have been putting in $500,000 of cash money from the bar. He could have been laundering cash in there. That's why.
6: Okay, here's the point. The thing is, it's unmonitored, okay? Then that's what they're going after. They want to know everything we have. You can't hide anything from,
1: exactly.
6: Government.
1: Right.
6: You know what I mean? What are you supposed to do with your stuff, buried in the backyard? I mean, everybody's going to have this at home. It sounds like a rich target for thieves. You know, I mean, it's like, you know, what are you going to do? I mean...
1: Well, it's a small minority that are making it bad for the majority that use this. Safe deposit box at the bank. You put your life insurance, you put all your valuable documents, you put in your Honus Wagner $2 million card you bought, you know, things. So that if your house catches fire, it's at the bank. Hopefully the bank doesn't catch fire or explode like the one exploded and killed people in Warren or Youngstown. Remember?
6: Yeah. The whole point of the thing, is to have it in a safe place. You know?
1: Well, there's got to be other. Well, let me ask you a question.
6: Mm-hmm.
1: Did they offer you to audit your box to allow you to keep it, or are they just getting rid of it altogether?
6: They're getting rid of all of them. And what's funny is I ran into two people I know there closing theirs.
1: Sure.
6: At the same bank.
1: Yeah.
6: I came out of the back room, you know, and there's two people I know. Well, let's go on. We're here to close our... Yep, me. That's what I just did, you know?
1: Mm-hmm.
6: And it's like, to me, I don't know. It's just, it's like you can't have... they want to monitor everything in your life. And these data centers are going to make it better, and the drones and everything else. It's like we're going to be under police. We're all, probably already a police state. We just don't realize.
1: Sure.
6: You know, one other thing, Lindsey Graham, I think it was about 6 weeks ago. Well, you know how they're getting rid of the pennies, right? It's all the same thing, money, money, money, whatever.
1: Right.
6: But he did introduce legislation to start printing the $3 bill.
1: WNIR, hello.
7: Hey, Couch.
1: Hey.
7: These drones. Now, okay, I probably live within 50 miles of the border in Northern Summit County.
1: Yep.
7: So that means they're okay to come and zoom around anywhere they can get a look in my house.
1: According to way, if I was interpreting the law, sure.
7: But cops have always been able to walk around your house, go in your backyard, side yard, wherever they want. Is that not true?
1: Well, yeah, but here's the question I have for people in law enforcement are after. House Bill 251 requires police to obtain a search warrant before using a drone to enter or observe the interior of a home, business, or current location when a warrant would otherwise be required for an in-person search. I understand that. But
7: that's odd.
1: That's odd.
7: Because, well, maybe if you have dogs in your house, they can send the drones in to look around and not have to restrain your animals. I don't know. But what about privately owned drones that come in your yard and start snooping around?
1: You mean like an insurance or the insurance company?
7: No, your neighbor got a drone. And yeah. The high def camera on it, and he's.
1: Are you in a township or a city proper?
7: I'm in a village proper.
1: Do you guys have a law against the report of a firearm in the city village you're in?
7: We cannot discharge a firearm.
1: Well, then that takes the...
7: But we can set off all kind of fireworks.
1: Well, that's what I'm saying. Here's what you do. You always have a pack of black cats around. You light them, and then in the middle of it, you shoot the drone down with your shotgun. Problem solved. Pull. Pull. You know, like a trap shoot.
7: Well, that sounds good, and it'd probably work, but you'd be on video shooting that gun.
1: I don't know.
7: If you didn't manage to blast that thing out of the air.
1: The bill includes several exceptions.
7: Shooter you are.
1: Police may use drones without a warrant in response to emergencies within 50 miles of a national border, which is most of my Northeast Ohio listening area. All they got to do is say it's an emergency. You know, what? Who gets to define what an emergency is? The cops. The government. Right.
7: Yeah, so the guy who's calling an emergency says it's an emergency. That's
1: it.
7: That's a done deal.
1: Right.
7: But I'm still worried about private people with drones coming and looking in your windows.
1: Yeah.
7: So that's all I got.
1: WNIR, hello.
8: Morning, Couch.
1: Hey.
8: I really appreciate your show.
1: Thank you.
8: I was going to call you earlier when you said you didn't have a lot to talk about, but I think you do now. I just wanted to let you know, the plane dealer started Sunday, front page. They're now into, I think, their fourth front page coverage. They have one more coming tomorrow on Sherwin-Williams and lead paint.
1: Yeah.
8: And I just thought it was probably one of the most interesting things I read about how the government, Sherwin-Williams itself, just led to so many kids having these brain damage problems. And over the years, Sherwin-Williams knew it from the beginning almost that this has really been terrible.
1: Well, the plain dealer in that, I've been reading it every day. The plain dealer, I've got your copy right here. It says Chris Quinn, editor, cleveland.com/theplaindealer. Note, this is the last installment of five-part opinion project from cleveland.com and the plain dealer. This is an opinion because they're going after a sacred cow in Cleveland. Sherwin-Williams has just doubled down. They're staying in Cleveland and they're spending a lot of money to be in Cleveland, right?
8: Yes.
1: The reason we've undertaken this series in Cleveland, home of Sherwin-Williams, ranks one of America's worst cities for childhood lead poisoning. I've been reading it, but I didn't go with it because, you know, what do you want to say about it?
8: Well, I found it interesting because it's, I think the last thing Sherwin-Williams put out on it was 2025. And they put out that they're expecting more litigation. This has been going on for, 70 years, 80 years. And the other part I thought was interesting, that our legislators, once again, came out a few years ago, whenever this thing started, and said, no, they will not let Sherwin-Williams be sued and litigated against.
1: Mm-hmm.
8: And the part that really got you is when they talk about the young children, part of the lead industry at the time, they blamed it on parents for letting their houses be painted. It's just gone on and on. Tomorrow, I think, is the last thing on it, and they said that we may be surprised because they're going to come up with some suggestions that will surprise us about what Sherwin-Williams could do.
1: Well, are you talking about the 9-step plan?
8: Well, I haven't heard that.
1: Okay, because I subscribe. I pay for Cleveland.com, okay?
8: Yeah.
1: And I get articles sometimes 12 hours in advance. Let me see if the article that I saw interests me because, what is the plan? This is the editor of the Cleveland Plain Dealer saying, talking in first person. I described the vision once before in a column. The aim would be to remove lead paint from homes citywide, one neighborhood at a time, maybe 40 or 50 houses in each phase. The program would go into a house and replace every window, door, and inch of wood trim where the lead-based paint is the problem. 1, temporarily move the families out. Maybe buy a hotel or temporary housing until they can get it done. 2, place secure storage containers in driveways of contaminated homes to safeguard the possessions of the residents. 3, arrange a small transportation network or coordinate with the RTA free transport for anyone who needs to get to work while their house is being mitigated. 4, set up a carpentry training program at the Cleveland schools using a massive renovation program and apprenticeship for students, training them as next generation home renovation. 5, induce a window and door trim company to open up and clean. 6, make security a central promise of the program. 7, take advantage of the time people live temporarily in a hotel to conduct health screenings, provide counseling about lead paste screenings. 8, rent and biggest billboards in Cleveland Highway we can find. Use database center scientific formula. Estimate how many children under 6 live in these houses. 7 or 9, stop profiteering or speculation. Who's going to pay for all of this?
8: Yeah, I agree. I think what really got me when they were talking about the lead paint and, the 1 and 2 and 3 year olds, was that if they saw it, they're always on the floor and that, and they put their fingers in their mouth. I couldn't believe it. They said lead paint tastes like
1: good.
8: Candy.
1: Right. You got to understand, starting around 1992, my first AMHA, which is subsidized by the federal government, Section 8 program, and every house built prior to 1977 has lead-based paint in it, okay? But there are certain areas, like they're describing, the kids. So let's just visualize a windowsill about 18 inches. You got a 1.5, 2-year-old kid learning to walk. And what do? They see an easy hand. They grab that windowsill. And kids gnaw on everything. And they start gnawing on the paint. And it does taste, for some reason, it tastes good to kids. And that's how they ingest the lead-based paint. So, I don't know. What are you calling for?
8: I was going to call because you said you didn't have anything to
1: No,
8: talk
1: what
8: about.
1: Are you calling for with lead-based paint? A class action lawsuit? What are you saying?
8: Oh, I think what I'm saying is that over the years, and I'm maybe assuming this, that Akron, very similar to Cleveland, has the same problem.
1: Every city in America has the same problem.
8: Yeah. So over the years, Cleveland has come up with all these ideas that they were going to do with lead paint. and what they were going to do to try and get it out of houses. Nothing has worked.
1: Right.
8: They lose money every year because they don't do it. And it just seems like there should be some way that, I don't know, is it an organization, is it the city, is it a mayor that decides to take it serious and get this thing cleaned up in Cleveland and Akron.
1: Okay.
8: That's it.
1: All right, thank you. WNIR, good morning.
9: Good morning, Coach. How does this sound, okay?
1: I can deal with it. Go right ahead.
9: Interesting, when I turn on you, the topics always change, and I'll mention about lead, the lead stuff myself. You know, I'm not blaming Burn Williams. Kind of a neutral. I understand what they did. But also, too, back in the 1920s, we had a mixed crowd of people. We had a lot of people that didn't speak English. A lot of people didn't read the paper. A lot of people didn't understand, like, we didn't have cell phones. We didn't have up-to-minute news. You had maybe a news radio, and that's how you got your news. So it was a failure at the times that we were going through. I'm not mentioning any names. I know how you are. Cleveland has spent a lot of money on lead removal. The problem is there's only one company they use because only one company bid on the job. But there's no follow-up ever. We go through this every year. They do this and do that. But they need to start with the source. The first place, that the cheapest thing is to make sure of getting lead-free water. And a lot of houses in Cleveland still have lead supplies in their yard. And so you start eliminating a lot of these sources. In other words, I'm not saying that the older houses don't have lead, but if you want to contain and get rid of the problem, start with some type of plan. And like you just said, well, who's going to pay for this? You'll put the company out of business and you won't be able to buy any paint.
1: Well, I'll tell you what they're doing in Akron. They're bulldozing all the old lead-based paint houses, all the asbestos houses. They just bulldoze them. And then hopefully they come in and build new housing that is 1971. Now think about it. This is not even a year after the EPA was invented under Nixon in 1970. 1971, due to advocacy efforts and medical studies confirming neurological damage, Congress of the United States passed the Lead-Based Paint Poisoning Prevention Act in 1971, which banned the use of lead-based paint in federally funded public housing. 7 years later, in 1978, the federal government, through the Consumer Product Safety Commission, enacted a nationwide ban on the sale of residential use of lead-based paint. Because of its widespread usage for decades, the estimated 3/4 of U.S. houses built before 1978 still contain some lead-based paint. So what are you going to do?
9: Also, people forget that we had lead in gasoline, which contaminated.
1: You had lead pencils.
9: Yes. And all this other stuff.
1: Here, drink this coffee, boy. It'll put lead in your pencil. Dad used to tell me.
9: Yeah. And, we always looked at, I don't know, heaven. We had lead solder. Now, you can still buy lead solder, but it's not for use for plumbing. But the thing is, as old plumbers, if you've really got a problem, let's say if you have an outside faucet or something, that lead.
1: Man, what I need is some people that have two or three of those free. The black market for the air conditioning refrigerant, I don't know if it was Freon or name brand, whatever. I'm looking for somebody that's got a couple, three of those, man. I know how to recharge them. If anybody's got a couple of those cans, I can recharge my home air conditioner.
9: Yeah, I'll give you a tip. It was what the FBI and EPA did. They had a plant. A guy advertised in the paper for a couple of years, we'll buy R12 and all this other stuff. It turned out he turned you in. It's illegal for you to sell R12.
1: Yeah.
9: And then, just like anything else, now it's R34 you can buy in the store or whatever. But I worked in, I got a degree in refrigeration at a trade school. And at that time, we had 12. You be surprised how much we, you didn't realize, you know, you dump it out in the atmosphere. We didn't recover it.
1: No, then, the solution to pollution is dilution. No problem. No, just vent it off. It's done.
9: But the other thing is, I was just thinking about Lindsey Graham, and I'm not just, you know, I hate to see when anybody dies, but already they're coming out, you know, with people, you know, stuff in his past. But I'll just tell you, the FBI went to his house not for to investigate anything. They're just making sure he didn't have anything, you know, that might, you know, cause problems in government. You know, people say things and keep things. And the other thing about drones.
1: What are you talking about, the FBI at Lindsey Graham's house?
9: Yeah, they went there.
1: Because they're investigating and doing toxicology. They're looking to see if it was this aneurysm planted by Vladimir Putin.
9: I believe that they're also making sure that he doesn't have anything that he should.
1: Like what?
9: I'm not saying he... Well, okay, we all... What did the boss have? I mean, you look through the file. Oh, we'll throw this, get rid of this. I'm just saying that's a possibility. Anything's possible with medical stuff. But as you get older, they tell people to be cautious when you fly. You've been flying a lot. You're supposed to do certain things. You're supposed to wear compression, and all this other stuff. And he did not feel good. So anyhow, I just want to make
1: okay. Sure. WNIR, hello.
10: Hey, how you doing?
1: Good.
10: Hey, I got a real good one. Star Trek Enterprise, one of the Star Trek episodes, Nomad. That's what we're seeing with these drone deliveries now. They are spying on you.
1: Right.
10: A conspiracy theory. No, I'm telling you. You're right. It's great. Hey, I want to tell you something, sir. Have fun on your vacation coming up.
1: Oh, we will. Believe me, we will.
10: Okay. All right. I'll tell you what. Have fun.
1: All right,
10: I'm
1: man.
10: Sure
1: all
10: you'll
1: right.
10: have a blast.
1: We will. Thank you. We'll be back.
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1: Sunshine Cupcakes makes great birthday cakes. They take all the cupcakes, you know, and get a dozen or whatever, and then they put the icing over the top of them, and then everybody gets their own cupcake. You don't have to cut it. It's really, really cool. And back to my previous guy. Hey, where is it they do the running of the bulls? Pamplona, Spain, or whatever? We're going to do the buffalo race when we get to Yellowstone. Release the bison. Did you see that guy get bounced 8 feet in the air? I hope he's okay. He's a 65-year-old grandpa. They were at some campground. You know, you got a buffalo that's 40 feet away just laying there. You're in a campground. Oh, let's take a picture, grandson. That's not a good idea. But anyhow, you know, for years. Hey, Howie, what do you think of a buffalo chasing you?
12: It scares the willies out of me.
1: 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They're on Route 44. 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
0: THC, Thomas Harold Charlie. THC drinks and other hemp products are back on some of the Ohio shelves after a federal judge. Here we go, another federal judge. Just like a federal judge blocked Trump's IRS deal or whatever. A federal judge blocked the state of Ohio's ban for 10 companies, writes the Cincinnati Enquirer. WNIR, hello.
4: Oh, hoy boy.
0: What's up, man?
4: I saw the bat signal go off, and I was told to call.
0: I called you out about these. Why would a police guy like you previously have a drone that could go inside a house?
4: I tell you, technology's changing. Why send in a human being if you're looking for somebody when you can send in a drone?
0: Well, you got to get a warrant first.
4: Absolutely.
0: Oh, now, okay.
4: Listen, flying above your house, I don't know about that. I'm suspicious. I don't like that. I don't like the sound of that. I mean, yeah.
0: Like low-flow shower heads.
4: I don't like the sound of that. But people, we gotta remember, when you walk out of your house every day, you're on camera somewhere. Big Brother's watching, and it ain't Big Brother. It's your neighbors. It's
0: I always feel like somebody's watching me, right? Hey, how was tapping?
4: I always have to ask my buddy, hey, where have you moved cameras on our property down at Tappan Lake? So if I'm, you know, got to go to the bathroom, I'm not in front of one of your cameras.
0: Oh, I didn't think about that motion camera.
4: Oh, yeah. We got 10 cameras on the hunting lease watching our deer.
0: You know what?
4: Turkey. What?
0: Why have they never found any bones of a Bigfoot? Or why do you never see Bigfoot and Mrs. Bigfoot getting giggity?
4: Well, just like...
0: How do they reproduce?
4: Okay, I'm going to tell you something. This is for you and your ears only. Don't tell anybody. It doesn't exist.
0: No. Really?
4: Listen, I have spent more time in the woods in the dark by myself and know it don't go there. You would have thought we would have seen one by now. Come on, people.
0: Amen.
4: Come on. But, so did he sign a bill? Is that what you're telling me? That?
0: All right, hold on a minute. Yeah. Plain dealer today. DeWine signs Ohio police drone law with warrant requirements. Now, here's the thing. It's going to, basically, my guess is, I'm going to round up, 15 miles from Cleveland Stadium to Canada in the middle of Lake Erie, 15 miles ballpark, okay? So 35 miles south of Cleveland Stadium, okay, almost my hometown of Dover, would be exempt from that. The bill includes several exemptions. Police may use drones without a warrant in response to emergencies, patrol within 50 miles of the national border. So who gets to declare an emergency? You do. You're in the cruiser, right?
4: If they tell me to get from the streets, I got yes, an emergency.
0: Yeah.
4: This world is changing so much. I'm so glad I'm not in that. I don't wear that uniform anymore. It's so much simpler now. Feels like I'm back in the 70s and 80s. I love life because I don't want to have to deal with that stuff anymore. I love the way you tell us about the hemp companies, the hemp drinks. And I like the way that the people in that business. It's hemp. It's marijuana, people. It's a drug. It's a hallucinogenic, depending on what the drug is. Let's call it what it is. Tell me what you're actually saying, like you like to say. Yes, it is a drug, people. That's what it is. Now, if you want to take it, take it. Have fun. But I think that was it. Yeah. Mrs. Poy said you look nothing like your voice, by the way. And I was trying to, what does that mean? She couldn't explain it.
0: Oh, yeah. That.
4: All right. I see we're up against it.
0: All right. Take care. All right. We'll be back after this.
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0: Okay. Yeah, definitely. So Kim's telling me on Facebook, it's got to be true if it's on Facebook. The Copley Circle is expanding or doing an upgrade, and some businesses might have their frontage taken away. She's getting...
8: Wait a minute. I will get you the factual article, but that has been in the discussion lately, so I will send that your way,
0: okay.
8: Couch.
0: Thank you. It is 12 o'clock on the Talk of Akron, WNIR Kent Akron. I am taking a break, and Phil and Kim will be next. WNIR Kent Akron, 12 o'clock.
9: From ABC News, I'm Michelle Franzen. Tensions between the U.S. and Iran remain centered on the Strait of Hormuz, and after vowing to impose a 20% toll on ships yesterday, President Trump now reversing course.
10: President Trump is now backing off his threat to push for a 20% toll on cargo moving through the Strait of Hormuz in exchange for helping ships get through, instead claiming on social media that the U.S. would now have new investment and trade deals with Gulf allies. The reversal comes a day after the president said there would be a 20% toll on ships in exchange for safe passage, but he didn't explain how that would work. The president again claimed the Strait of Hormuz was open to all shipping traffic, despite Iran's claims that it had closed it. Karen Travers, ABC News, the White House.
9: A rare event on Capitol Hill. Supreme Court justices testifying, Amy Coney Barrett and Elena Kagan, are testifying before the House and Senate panels over the court's nearly $230 million budget request. It includes a 10% increase for security.
11: Justice Kagan argued the security measures are necessary in today's threat environment.
12: For some of us, those threats have come very close, and all of us live with the knowledge that they may again materialize.
11: The justices are expected to face questions on a wide range of subjects, including recent ethics scandals and controversial rulings, though they're expected to focus their testimony on their budget request. Peter Harlambous, ABC News.
9: New data is out showing inflation eased in June.
13: The inflation rate fell more than analysts were expecting, 3.5% this June compared to last. At 0.4%, the month-to-month decline was the sharpest in over 6 years. The numbers are based on data recorded before the U.S.-Iran war heated up again, driving up prices. That will be reflected in the July CPI.
9: ABC's Jim Ryan. Lawyers for writer E. Jean Carroll say she received more than $5.6 million as part of a civil judgment ordered paid by President Trump. It comes 3 years after a jury found Trump liable for sexually abusing and defaming Carroll. You're listening to ABC News.
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9: Dangerous floods affecting some cities and towns in the South. ABC's Kana Whitworth has more.
17: The streets of Hondo, Texas, turning into rivers. Louisiana pummeled with torrential rain, flooding roads.
18: I pulled over safely because there were cars that were stalled.
19: How are we going to get the mommy out?
17: In Georgia, rushing waters trapping a woman in her vehicle, passing motorists helping rescue her from her car.
9: More rain on the way. Some areas of Texas could see 6 inches of rain by Thursday. Heat also affecting a large swath of the country. More than 125 million Americans on alert for high temperatures coast to coast. Hundreds of cases of parasitic infection commonly linked to contaminated fresh produce are being reported across the U.S. ABC News medical correspondent Dr. Darian Sutton explains how chlorosporiasis differs from food poisoning.
20: Often it is quick in terms of when it comes. You know what you ate when you get food poisoning, and it's relatively quick in terms of how it resolves, and it typically gets better with hydration and rest. As opposed to this parasitic infection, sometimes it can take 2 weeks for symptoms to develop. It is not contagious. It can sometimes be relapsing. Patients will be there one day and come back the next day, and it typically requires antibiotics.
9: Wow. Officials in Michigan believe lettuce or salad greens could be the potential source of the cyclosporiasis cases in the state. House lawmakers expect to vote this week on a bill that would make daylight saving time permanent. Michelle Franz in ABC News.
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1: 87 degrees at 12:06. Good afternoon. I'm Phil Ferguson.
8: 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Police are investigating after a man was found dead with a gunshot wound this morning in a Canton parking lot. According to Canton Police, Chief John Gabbard, officers and paramedics were dispatched around 7 a.m. to the 900 block of Allen Page Drive Southeast after receiving a 911 call about a person near a vehicle. Investigators are working to identify the victim and determine the circumstances surrounding the shooting. Anyone with information about the case is asked to contact the Canton Police Detective Bureau at 330-489-3144.
1: Well, a tip from the public led officers to a suspect in connection with that deadly hit-skip crash involving a man in his wheelchair. The accident happened around 2 a.m. on July 4th on Pearl Road, south of Bradwell Road. Cleveland police say a 66-year-old man traveling in a wheelchair in the road when a northbound vehicle hit him, continued driving without stopping. Police say the force of that collision threw the victim into the southbound lanes when he was struck again by another vehicle. That driver did stop and remained at the scene, fully cooperated with police. Now, yesterday, police announced that the driver of that second vehicle, or the first vehicle, had been identified but not yet charged. An investigation is ongoing.
8: Bond has been set at $3 million for a Canton man accused of stabbing his girlfriend and leading a law enforcement on a multi-county chase that ended in Stowe. 39-year-old Julius Edwards is charged with attempted murder, felonious assault, and domestic violence. Edwards entered a plea of not guilty. The incident began last Tuesday morning after a Canton woman was allegedly stabbed 15 times. Hours later, state troopers began searching for Edwards after investigators say he fled from Canton police and U.S. Marshals. A case which involved multiple agencies ended later in the day in Stowe. He will be back in court tomorrow for a status hearing.
1: Well, Portage County Judge Becky Doherty yesterday sentenced a former local attorney in Kent, 42-year-old Patrick Warzik, to 42 months behind bars, according to this press release from the Portage County Prosecutor's Office. Warzak pleaded guilty last month to 9 counts of pandering sexually oriented material involving a minor, also 6 counts of illegal use of a minor in nudity-oriented material or performance. The sentence is to be served concurrently to the prison time he is serving in a previous case where he was discovered to solicit a minor 12 years of age to engage in sexual acts to which he pleaded guilty to earlier this year. WNR News Time, 1210. More local news coming up next.
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8: 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Deputies from the Medina County Sheriff's Office responded to a two-vehicle fatal crash that occurred Monday morning. According to the sheriff's office, the crash was reported around 7:30 a.m. on U.S. Route 224 at Buffum Road in Westfield Township. It involved a Subaru SUV and a semi-tractor trailer. The driver of the Subaru, identified as 79-year-old Crispin Vargas of Lodi, was taken to the hospital where he later died from his injuries. The driver of the semi was not injured. According to the sheriff's office, preliminary investigation indicates Vargas failed to yield the right-of-way to oncoming traffic when he was hit.
1: Well, health experts have issued a warning of a surge in cyclosporiasis, an intestinal illness. Now, as of yesterday, Ohio had reported nearly 400 confirmed cases in 57 of the state's 88 Ohio counties. That according to a release from the Ohio Department of Health. Now, the state has the second highest number of reported cases in the entire nation, behind only

0: antibiotics along with rest and hydration.
1: The city of Akron, in a release here to WNIR, announced it will continue using previously implemented safety measures for the rest of July in Highland Square. The release says through the end of this month, there will be an increase of law enforcement presence in the area. The city-owned parking lot behind Chipotle will be chained closed at 1 a.m. Vehicles already in the lot are able to exit until 3 a.m., but any vehicles remaining after that will be towed. The Walgreens parking lot will also continue to close at midnight, and any vehicles remaining after that time will also be towed.
0: Well, a Canton man is in a buttload of trouble after accidentally being shot, in the fanny. Canton police dispatched to a Fulton Road Northwest home following a report of a shooting. Officers found a 19-year-old man. He was shot in the buttocks while treating the wound. Officers also searched a closet to see if anyone was hiding there. Found an AK-47 rifle as well as a semi-automatic pistol. It was later discovered that the rifle reported stolen from the Akron Police Department. Now, according to the report, the man had said he was shot by an unknown person outside. After an investigation, officers determined that he sustained the gunshot wound while handing a gun to another person. The man was charged with negligent assault, receiving stolen property, carrying a concealed weapon, and obstructing official business. A hearing is set for July 27th, where he will be in Canton Municipal Court.
1: And Ohio House Bill 533 expands the list of vehicles that can result in vehicular homicide or vehicular assault charges. Specifically, it subjects operators of golf carts, motorized bicycles, scooters, and all-purpose vehicles to the same vehicular homicide laws as car drivers. Signed into law by Governor Mike DeWine, the statute amends the Ohio Revised Code to hold operators of these increasingly common modes of transportation accountable for reckless or negligent operation, leading to serious injury or death. It goes into effect later this year.
0: Well, a number of cooling centers set up in Canton. The heat and humidity going to stick around for the rest of the week. And Canton has several cooling centers for you to get some relief. Canton City Fire Station, number 4 at 2502 Cleveland Avenue Northwest. That is open each day through Friday, 8 a.m. to 5 p.m. Also, the Refuge of Hope, 715 2nd Street Northeast. Open each day through Friday, 8:30 a.m. to 6 p.m. Stark Library, all locations open each day through Thursday from 9 a.m. to 5 p.m. And SARTA will provide free transportation to these cooling centers for riders who board any regular route from the Cornerstone Transit Center on Cherry Avenue Southeast. 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
0: All right, 8:12:16. Take a look at sports here on this Tuesday, and Major League Baseball facing a potential work stoppage over the proposed salary cap by the league's management. The league's current contract expires December 1st, and there is worry of a lost or a shortened 2027 season all over a salary cap. It's going to be interesting, but talk started back in May. We'll continue after the All-Star break. And the All-Star break, you got the game tonight. And then baseball returns in a couple of days. And, hey, the Guardians have three All-Star players on the team tonight for the American League. And when they start the so-called second half of the season, the Guardians will be right there, tied with the White Sox for first place in the Central. Mbappe and France play today against Spain. First semifinal game of the World Cup. Argentina and England will play tomorrow. And today's game at 3 o'clock. You want to watch some World Cup soccer, 3 o'clock, AT&T Stadium this afternoon, live on Fox. Golf's final major of the year, man, went by quickly. Here we are mid-July, but the Open Championship tees off Thursday at Royal Birkdale. Rory McIlroy, Scotty Scheffler, John

0: From Bryson DeChambeau, local hero Tommy Fleetwood. The rest of the field will begin play starting at 1:35 a.m. Eastern time. Final group will tee off right around 11:20 in the morning. And some of the notable tee times include Justin Thomas, Jason Day, Alex Noren going off at 4:47 a.m. Right behind them, Scotty Scheffler, Tyrell Hatton, Bryson DeChambeau, and a group of Jordan Spieth, Tommy Fleetwood, John Rahm teeing off at 5:09 a.m. Hey, you want to watch some golf on Thursday? First round coverage, 4 a.m. to 3:30 in the afternoon on NBC. We have a poll question for you. 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
1: 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U.S. inflation cooled last month as the cost of gas, clothes, and used cars fell, providing some relief to consumers, though much of that progress could be reversed if the Iran war continues. Many Americans have soured on the economy after 5 years of elevated inflation, posing a risk to Trump and Republicans in the upcoming midterm elections. Billionaire Warren Buffett omitted Bill Gates' foundation from his annual donations this year after disclosures of the Microsoft co-founder's ties to convicted sex offender Jeffrey Epstein. He will donate about $6 billion to four family foundations, but did not mention Gates. Buffett also said in his statement that he wants his remaining Berkshire Hathaway stock, worth nearly $146 billion, donated to charity by the end of 2034. Most of Buffett's donations since 2006 have gone to the Gates Foundation, and Buffett and Gates used to be close friends. However, the two have not talked since before the Epstein files were released in 2025. Gates denies any knowledge of Epstein's crimes and hasn't been accused of any wrongdoing. And the state of New York is blocking a new large data center that fuels artificial intelligence for up to a year to protect the environment and the energy grid. Governor Kathy Hochul announced the move Tuesday. These facilities will require massive energy and water to cool thousands of servers. The order will pause state permitting and direct regulators to create standards addressing the environmental impacts and energy demand. Tech companies argue that this could hurt job growth and cede ground to China in AI development. And the decision also carries political significance to Hochul's reelection campaign. And there were no winners in Monday's Powerball drawing of $480 million, and the next drawing will be Wednesday, July 15th. Looking now to weather. Hot, hot, hot. If you know someone with a pool, make a friend. Sunny today with a high near 96. Calm wind beginning becoming west 5 to 8 miles per hour in the morning. Tonight mostly clear with a low around 71. Wednesday sunny with a high near 94 and heat index values as high as 100. Wednesday night, clear with a low around 71. I'm Kim Maxwell, and this has been WNIR, the talk of Akron.
2: July already. Wow, how time flies. It seems like I just took the Christmas tree down. Well, anyways, our friends at Copley Feed have asked me to help you with some of your July chore list. First, off to the garden. 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Now, your tomatoes should start producing soon. If you notice some yucky black on the bottom, get out to Copley Feed right away so they can suggest a cure for this. Next, we'll be seeing our friends the Japanese beetles on our prized roses and trees this month. Copley Feed, again, has the solution for controlling these pests. 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If it isn't as green as you'd like, Mark suggests applying some Milorganite, an organic fertilizer, to it right now. Best to put it down before a rain so it washes in and starts working quicker. So, I know it's hot, and the pool looks really inviting, but you just have a short list of chores this month. 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
2: Are the drones going to be watching you? That's our poll question on WNIR.com. Governor DeWine signs a bill approved by the Senate in the Congress in Columbus. Drone law would generally define when a warrant is required. And this is new for the afternoon. If you were getting a busy signal the first 2 hours, 330-673-1234. Lines open as per the norm at 27 minutes past noon already. I brought it up, but I didn't really go deep on it because it's just a proposal, and I want your opinions on this. Ohio House Bill 533, the current General Assembly, expands the list of vehicles that can result in vehicular homicide or vehicular assault charges. Specifically, it subjects operators of golf carts, motorized bicycles, e-bikes, scooters, all-purpose vehicles to the same vehicular homicide laws as drivers of automobiles. Let me see here. So, Kevin Miller, Republican in Newark, passed Ohio House of Representatives. Currently under consideration by the Ohio Senate, the bill would update the Ohio Revised Code to expand a list of vehicles considered vehicular homicide or statutes. The purpose is to reflect the modern range of transportation modes legally operating on municipal highways and roadways while maintaining public safety standards. So it's working its way through the Ohio Senate. And, this would be the motorized golf carts, motorized bicycles, scooters, motor-driven cycles, all-purpose vehicles on the roads. But it would amend Ohio Revised Code to hold operators of these increasingly common modes of transportation accountable for reckless or negligent operation leading to serious injury and death. So, you got a 16-year-old on an e-bike, in my example. Is mom and dad responsible for that? What if you don't have insurance on it and they sue you for a couple million bucks? Wrongful death, right? So I don't have all the bells and whistles of this, but I want to know if they're going to require licensing and insurance. It doesn't look like they are, but we'll have to see as that works its way through the Senate. Unless it's passed the Senate in the last couple of days and I didn't see it. If anybody knows anything about that, give me a call. WNIR, hello. Thank you for waiting.
3: Hi, John.
2: Wait.
3: I was just calling about the lead-based paint. I disagree with it's coming from, like, typical household items and so forth. I've been in the industry either automotive or house painting since I was 16 years old. I'm the same age as you. And there's a lot of guys I know. There's a lot of people, so forth, industry. I don't know about you, but we grew up in the area of, height of lead-based paint. And did you ever have friends or anything like that, had these brain damage or injuries that you knew of from lead-based paint? I never heard of it. It's almost like the kid's allergies.
2: What movie quote? I think it was Tommy Boy. They had a history of questions asked to him, Tommy Boy. Did you ever eat lead-based paint as a kid?
3: Yeah. And, you know, kids eat all kinds of stuff. They eat their little toys.
2: Eat their little toes. They put their feet in their mouth.
3: And it's like, hey, the toys, that all had lead-based paint in it at one point or the other.
2: Mm-hmm.
3: And they don't have that now. Why is all of a sudden that this is coming out? I go back to, I think it's follow the money. And it's just a big boondoggle for profiteering. It's baloney. If there is anything where people are getting poisoned by lead, I would look back to what the problems they were having, like up in Detroit and so forth. It's a lead
2: in the pipes.
3: Pipe.
2: Yeah.
3: Mm-hmm. Yeah. You're directly ingesting it by drinking
2: right.
3: it,
2: mm-hmm.
3: as opposed to a couple chips off a windowsill or something like that. It's baloney.
2: Mm-hmm.
3: I've been exposed to this stuff my entire life. I've had lead-based paint tests and so forth to keep track to make sure I'm not, you know, sick or anything, because it comes back fine. So I've directly inhaled, been around it. Again, that's just me, maybe other folks, different tolerances and so forth, but I just don't believe it. I think when you start mentioning, you know, remediation, the costs are ridiculous, and it's stupid. The only way you're ever going to get rid of it on a house that's had lead paint, right?
2: Bulldoze it,
3: tear it down.
2: Build new. That's right.
3: And why are they doing that? Money.
2: Right.
3: And it's like, follow the money.
2: And it goes the brand new house, you got a $50,000 house in Akron, and I could probably get on my either Redfin or Zillow and find you probably 20 houses around 50 to 75 grand in Akron proper. What kind of property tax are they bringing in versus a new,
3: right?
2: You know, brand new house that they're building around Summit Lake that are, you know what I mean? Yeah. Mm-hmm.
3: Yeah. And so that's what I say, follow the money with that. And here's the other thing. I think it kind of off that, but it goes into the forever chemicals, like the glyphosate, however you pronounce it. They say it's forever in the ground and this and that. And it's like, I believe there's, you know, dangerous chemicals and so forth, paints, pesticides, so forth. I get it, but that's another one. I spray something on my cracks in the weeds, and I use the same stuff that they say is a problem. A month later, the weeds are coming back.
2: Mm-hmm.
3: How is it a forever chemical if it grows back? It can't be. So somebody's lying and profiteering off of something. And this is what I'm saying. It just I don't think it exists like they say it does. I think it's something different. I think it's either in the pipes, in the water. It could be the kids' shots, you know, the birth when they're their new vaccines and so forth. There's a lot of different things in that. I think it's something related to that. I think it's all misplaced.
2: Mm.
3: And they're trying to get the companies to pay where I think the city or, you know, would be responsible for a lot of the lead-based problems in the pipes.
2: Mm-hmm.
3: I don't think that the people are responsible. I think the government had to go in and pay for all that, right?
2: The federal government in Flint, Michigan was getting their water from Detroit, and that water was just, you know, parts per billion lead from the pipes, and I think the federal government ended up paying for that somewhere.
3: That's exactly right. So how do you alleviate some of it off of the, you know, townships, cities, that local government is to blame somebody else?
2: More than 40% of Cleveland's housing stock was built before 1920. Another 35% built before 1940. So what's 40 plus 30? That's three-fourths. 75% of the houses in Cleveland proper, reading from the Beacon Journal's editor, okay, an opinion page about five articles about Sherwin-Williams, as if they're the only ones that have ever, you know. But
3: that's what I'm saying. I think it's all misplaced.
2: Three-quarters of Cleveland houses were built when lead-based paint was supreme, and most of the rest of it was built when exteriors were being coated with lead. Cleveland homes are loaded with poison, writes Chris Quinn, the editor of the Plain Dealer.
3: Yeah, and the only way that they do it now, remediation, they go in, is they plastic stuff off. They don't take it, strip it down to the drywall or plaster, right? They paint over it. They put a sealer, and they put a paint on it, and they scrape off the chips and so forth.
2: Right.
3: And it's like, oh, dang.
2: Do you know what Metro Housing taught me? Okay.
3: What?
2: What they would do is the final, I go through and bring everything up to code and GFIs, you know, all that stuff and everything. And I could deal with that. And then on the final inspection, they would come in with it look like a little picture frame with no picture in it, about 6 inches by 6 inches. And they would randomly go to anywhere in the house and they would take a swab inside that little circle, in that little square at various, you know, first floor, second floor, third floor, put it in a little beaker, seal it up, sign the seal, and they would send it off to Quantico, Virginia, somewhere in Virginia. One company had every contract to test for lead-based paint. Okay?
3: Yep.
2: And I would sit there, I'm waiting. So finally, one of the guys realized that I was better than most of the, you know what I mean, the landlords.
3: Yep.
2: And he said, listen. He goes, come here a minute. We went out back of the house. And he goes, you have a cell phone or any recording devices on you? I'm like, no. Why? He goes, listen, go get Cascade dishwashing for a dishwasher in the granules 30 years ago. You know the stuff that I'm talking about?
3: Yep.
2: Get that. Put it in a 3%, 3 to 1 warm water the night before I come out to test. Hit every windowsill in the house, every flat area around the kitchen counter. Just wash it on, let it dry. And the secret is to let it dry where you can't see the residue of white.
3: Right.
2: That is how you got around the whole test. Yeah. Problem solved.
3: Yep.
2: Because here's why. People needed housing. You know, people were, you know what I mean? People needed housing, and there weren't enough units, you know? So, there you go. But, yeah, so I would go in, and was it, we used to call it bins or zinzer, you know, the basement stuff?
3: Yes.
2: I would paint my windows with that.
3: Yep, seal it in.
2: Seal it in.
3: Mm-hmm. Yep. And that's all they do on remediation. They don't, they go in, you scrape down best you can, you seal it.
2: Yep.
3: So how bad is this stuff if you're just painting over it? You're not stripping it. You're not getting rid of it. You're just sealing over it. So it's just, it's like there's not enough lead-based stuff anyway for them kids to eat. And let, you know, like I said, I've had a lifetime of ingestion from fumes and from dust and direct paint contact and so forth. And it's like, it's there's no way. There's some kind of misplaced something somewhere. And I would, I don't know, but I'm guessing because
2: it's called the deepest pockets, deepest pocket syndrome is what it is.
3: Yep. So it's 5-part series I call baloney.
2: Okay. Anything else?
3: Thank you.
2: All right. Thank you. WNIR, hello.
4: Hello there. Can you?
2: Yeah. Hi.
4: Hold on. Ah, don't hang up. Don't hang up.
2: I'm not hanging up.
4: Can you hear me?
2: I can.
4: Sorry about that. Vinton County with the children.
2: Mm-hmm.
4: What reading I have done, the grandparents were the only people collecting government benefits.
2: Mm-hmm.
4: I'm assuming Medicaid, Medicare.
2: Social Security, whatever,
4: Social
2: maybe.
4: Social Security, and right. I read an article about the brother-in-law who is married to the...
2: We won't get too specific. Just say a family member, please.
4: Yes.
2: Okay.
4: Family.
2: Right.
4: Okay, perfect. A family member was indicating this mother came from marrying into this family at 15 and 7 months pregnant was an upgrade to her life.
2: How many sets of twins did she have?
4: I believe she had a total of 3, and I read that one set she delivered premature were conjoined.
2: I thought it was 4 with one set that died at 24 months, but I don't know.
4: They're not super clear because my question is, how do they know about, did the mother report the conjoined twins when they were arrested, or is there a hospital record? I don't think there's any hospital. I don't think any of these children have been born.
2: Oh, my God. Wait a minute. Whoa.
4: There's no Social Security.
2: Slow down. Slow your roll. Let's go with the lower number. She has a set of twins. 10 months later, she has another set of twins. All four of them have survived. She gets pregnant 18 months later. So do the math. She has a set of conjoined twins at 24 months. They died. You wonder, were they born at home?
4: I think all of those children were born at home is why they're, and they did move around fairly often. So there's no record of these kids. And the family member that I read about indicated they were estranged. The grandparents and the parents of these children were estranged from everybody else in the family.
2: Sure.
4: So nobody knows about the kids. Nobody comes over. They're not registered in school. There's no Social Security, no hospital records. Nobody knows they exist. And that 18-year-old will be taken care of for the rest of her life because it doesn't sound like she's missed every milestone. She can't be expected to function in the world.
2: No.
4: And I was curious what led the police to that house. And it's because the father was walking around exposing himself outside in May. So the father, the 30-some-year-old father, is the one who brought the attention of the police.
2: All right. So let's hold on a minute. These are the names we can use because it's in the Plain Dealer and all the news. Okay.
4: Yeah.
2: Four adults living in the house with the children. Gary Sider Sr., 73. Christina Sider, 66, his wife. Gary Jr., 36. Elizabeth Sider, 33. Elizabeth is probably the main one that's having all the kids, right?
4: Yes, I believe.
2: So you're saying Gary Siders Jr., 36, reported his dad wandering around naked?
4: No, somebody, a neighbor or wherever.
2: All right, well, let's.
4: Junior outside.
2: All right. Oh.
4: Junior's the pervert.
2: The 36-year-old, allegedly.
4: Yeah.
2: Okay, hold on a minute.
4: Allegedly.
2: State Rep Mark Johnson, a Chillicothe Republican, and that is in his district. And a controlling board member whose district includes Vinton County said it's been hard for him to understand how children went off the radar screen, like you're saying. Okay. But Johnson said that, quote, he got a little bit better understanding when he visited Hamden last Saturday and saw the home. Okay.
4: Mm-hmm.
2: He said it's on a dead end road, very isolated. There's only one other house at the end of the road. They don't say if it's occupied or not. And on the other side of the road is a railway yard, a rail yard. And Rep. Johnson defended Hamden authorities and residents. The only reason you'd go down that street is maybe to pick up the garbage or live down there or some type of government service.
4: Correct.
2: Hmm.
4: And I did see the Daily Mail had photographs, an aerial shot that showed the rail, there's a set of tracks right across the street from the house. And it looked like some sort of business-ish, industrial something. So that must be the rail yard.
2: Mm-hmm.
4: They weren't clear. But yeah, I mean, they have a train tracks in their front yard.
2: Mm-hmm.
4: It's not a heavily populated area.
2: Mm-hmm. So that explains how this could go without noticing until, you know, the...
4: Yes.
2: So what triggered this, the 24-month twins that are conjoined?
4: No, it was the 36-year-old junior exposing himself outside of
2: allegedly, where did you hear
4: allegedly.
2: That? Daily Mail?
4: Daily Mail.
2: Oh, okay. Yeah. All right.
4: Last week.
2: All right.
4: And that's where I read the article.
2: Well, who reported him? If this is desolated, somebody in a train yard or the neighbor down?
4: They did not clarify. Train yard.
2: Somebody dropped a dime anonymously because they don't want to end up with a car bomb or something, probably.
4: Yes. Yes. But those children, because they indicated that basically they said...
2: How are 20 people living in 1,000 square feet?
4: Well, if you have a 12 by 12 room, shove 16 kids in there.
2: Oh, my God.
4: Close the door.
2: Yeah.
4: Everybody else.
2: Oh,
4: they,
2: my God.
4: I've read that multiple places. Those kids were in one room. They weren't outside. They weren't running around the house.
2: Well, that's why the one kid, one guy caller, he said that the 18-year-old, when I read the plain dealer, Jeremy Pelzer, the children range in age from 18 months to 18 years old. And the guy's like, well, the 18-year-old girl, she might be 18 chronologically. She might be the mental of a 5-year-old. She's a victim.
4: She can't write her name.
2: She's a victim. Yeah, this is
4: just... She's a complete victim.
2: Well, what's
4: my
2: new? What's
4: for her is through Children's Services, she's going to age out by approximately age 20 to 21.
2: Ohio approves $1 million in emergency aid for 16 children rescued from Benton County home. That's the new part of the story. That was just awesome.
4: Yes.
2: Yeah.
4: And that will probably last, I don't know, a year if it's appropriately handled.
2: Well, the money will go to South. What does this mean? What's Southeast Ohio counties? That would be Benton County's child welfare system for placement support services for the children who range from 18 to 18, as well as other court proceedings involving four adult family members charged in the case.
4: Those kids are going to be spread out. If they're in a county of only 12,000 and it's a depressed county, those children are going to be placed amongst multiple counties because you have to find foster care that will be able to accept.
2: All right, get this. Speaking of small, okay, 12,600. Taking custody of the 16 children has increased the South Central Job and Family Services caseload by 55% and more than doubled the number of children the agency has in temporary custody in request, the request stated. Placement costs alone are expected to exceed $850,000 annually, according to the ODYS, that's the Ohio Department of Youth Services.
4: And that my question would be when they say the 150,000, is that going to
2: 150,000? What are you talking about? 850,000.
4: Oh, 800. I'm sorry, I misunderstood. That will be, you know, payment to the foster care families to supplement their for them to be there. That's 850,000 is not going to go anywhere for long. Like they need that every year for the rest of these children's lives.
2: All right. Well, what's new in the story? Yesterday afternoon, the state controlling board, a 7-member panel, mostly made up of state lawmakers that make state spending adjustments, voted unanimously to approve the $1 million request. The money will come out of the controlling board's emergency fund, which is stocked via the state's general revenue fund. I mean, we got $4 billion. It makes about $200 million a year from the rainy day fund. Take some interest out of that account, or you know, I mean, we got plenty of money down there. Here it is. You're exactly right. Investigators said many of the children had spent much of the previous 4 years living in a 12 by 12 foot room. The walls were smeared with feces. Oh, my God. It's just, you know.
4: Yeah. It's terrible. I mean,
2: 7 of the children were hospital. One's in critical condition, according to CBS News. Some were unable to speak. The one, an 18-year-old with developmental disabilities, couldn't write her own name, as you said.
4: Yeah. So interview those children.
2: How?
4: To try to sort that out.
2: Oh, my gosh.
4: And they've already overwhelmed the system in one county just by being recovered.
2: Well, the Gary Siders Sr., let's talk about overwhelming the county. Gary Siders Sr., 73, on the way to the Vinton County Jail, he had a medical emergency. They had to take him to the Athens General Hospital to get him on Medicare or Medicaid. His medical bills would have bankrupted the county, they said.
4: Yeah. So his medical bills would bankrupt the county.
2: Yeah.
4: What's he supporting these children going to do? Bankrupt them twice as fast. Those kids weren't born in a hospital. I'm willing to bet the farm on that one. That's how nobody knows.
2: Anything else? Thank you. WNIR, hello.
5: Hi, how are you?
2: Good.
5: So I heard bits and pieces of what, I'm not sure what you're talking about with the lead paint.
2: Did you ever eat lead-based paint as a child?
5: Not that I know.
2: No, the plain dealer has starting Saturday or Sunday, the plain dealer opinion page, okay, has a scathing indictment on Sherwin-Williams, one of the largest industries in downtown Cleveland, you know.
5: Mm.
2: they're going after Sherwin Williams in the opinion page, and people said it's, you know, it's, they're going after the deepest pocket. They want Sherwin Williams to pony up cash to get rid of Cleveland, City of Cleveland's lead-based paint. 75% of the houses have it. That's
4: well,
2: the top.
4: We manage properties in Cleveland, and there's a program that you don't get a license to have rentals unless you prove that you've got these tests and things done, which is a nightmare in itself, and it's cost. There's a lot of cost involved, and it's a pain in the rear end.
2: I had a lot of guys. I used to be a member of the. Good God, that's the late '80s. I used to go there to get loans. Everybody's like, "How are you making so many loans?" I'm like, I don't do one up. I went to the Akron-Canton Real Estate Investors Club. It was a loosely amalgamation, right? And they would have meetings once or twice a year, maybe, you know, every 5 or 6 months. And it basically was, you know, hey, I got five houses. You want to buy them? And so I would go there and I'd hand out my business cards. You know, I could help finance. If somebody wants to buy your houses, I can make them a loan, you know. But I started going there. And then that's when I bought my first house. Eventually, I signed up for Section 8. And they're like, you're crazy. Well, no way we're doing Section 8. I'm not doing Section 8 because it's too many headaches, right? And I saw, well, that is a competitive advantage to me. If I'm willing to make the house and go through the list, and it wasn't that difficult. The first one's hard, and then after that, you know what to do for all the other ones.
4: That was Akron, though?
2: Yeah. But it's under the federal guidelines. It's the same as Cleveland. This is all federal.
4: The lead paint thing is Cleveland specifically, because we manage properties in five counties.
2: Oh, you might be right about that. No, I don't.
4: Cleveland is the one that does this lead base.
2: You know what got me out of it? The lead base I could deal with, okay? Because one and done, right? You come in a couple, $3,000 on a house that you bought for $5,000 anyhow, and blah, blah. You know what I mean? You get it once. Lead base paint does not grow back. Black mold does. And when the federal government started doing the black mold crap in about 2001 or two, that's when we cat. In 2003, I said, that's it, I'm out. We sold 8 or 10 of them. I got out of it.
4: Well, here's the key. When you go to do all these testings, you have tenants that currently live in there, right?
2: Right.
4: So I'm not going in to clean their house. But if you don't, if it's not a clean surface, you know, what's to say their little kid goes to preschool or goes to grandma and she carries this stuff on her shoes, and now all of a sudden they test this house and it's tested positive for lead, but yet it might not necessarily be the unit itself because this girl might be going to grandma's next door or coming over.
2: They claim that the parts per million, parts per billion, whatever you're talking about, is background lead base. That doesn't affect their testing. I got 2 minutes, by the way.
4: Okay. And then I was trying to call, I was going to reach out to you last week because I was in Vegas, and I did make the bet that LeBron's going to come back and the Cavs are going to win it all. I did that before, just in case he makes, you know, the announcement. I at least got that bet in the house. And then I thought of you guys. I don't know if you guys saw this. Should have been one of your topics yesterday with the guy out there in Yellowstone Park getting attacked by that bison. Did you see that? 1,500. Oh, my gosh. I thought you guys were all heading out that direction in August.
2: Oh, I said what we're going to do is, like they do in Pamplona, Spain, when they release, you know, the bulls that they're going to kill at the bull. I can't believe they still do bullfighting, okay? I mean, you know, they're killing a bull in front of God and everybody. How's the SBC? But anyhow, we're going to do that. Everybody's going to dress up in white suits with a red sash and go release the bison. Let's see who lives. Let's see who wins.
4: Those things are like 1,500 pounds.
2: You know, that was in a campground. You know, once I saw the full thing, I went to the 3-minute video. Grandpa's over there with the kids. You know, that buffalo's, you know, I hate to say it, but the buffaloes have been there before Grandpa was, and he got what they had coming to him. Okay? You taunt a bison. My dad used to say, you mess with the bull, you're going to get the horns, boy. Well, that's what happened. He got the horns. Right up the.
4: That is true.
2: Right up. He got an e-check. He got an e-check from the buffalo bison horn, you know?
4: And that was the last selfie he took.
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0: Okay, so the state of Ohio, DeWine signed the new drone bill allowing drones to fly around Northeast or around Ohio, all of Ohio, but and then they basically delineate when do they have to have a warrant to spy on you. But very busy in terms of phone calls, not so much right now. Good opportunity to call 330-673-1234. Hot, almost 100 degrees. WNIR, Ken Akronis, 1 o'clock.
1: From ABC News, I'm Michelle Franzen. A day after proposing a 20% toll on ships in the Strait of Hormuz, President Trump now backing away from the plan. While hosting Iraq's prime minister, the president says the U.S. should be paid for offering safe passage.
2: We're spending money, and so what we've done is we are going to be reimbursed for protection.
1: The key shipping waterway once again facing blockades, the U.S. and Iran tensions and strikes escalate. That's leading to higher oil and gas prices. Gas Buddy's Patrick DeHaan on the impact.
3: I do fully expect that the national average could get close to that $4 a gallon mark in the next week or 10 days.
1: An attorney for E. Jean Carroll says she's received more than $5 million as part of a civil judgment paid by Donald Trump.
4: 3 years after a jury found Donald Trump liable for sexually abusing and defaming E. Jean Carroll, her lawyer on Tuesday confirmed she received more than $5.6 million from the president. Trump has long fought to challenge the jury's finding, including unsuccessfully asking the Supreme Court to intervene, but a judge last week ordered that the money be transferred to Carroll after Trump fully exhausted his appeals. Carroll is still owed an additional $83 million from Trump for a separate defamation judgment, though Trump continues to appeal that case. Peter Harlambous, ABC News, New York.
1: One of the most popular minivans on the road now, the subject of a new investigation by the Federal Traffic Safety Administration.
5: NHTSA has opened a new probe into the airbags on the Honda Odyssey. The agency says airbags can deploy while the vans are in motion, leading to injuries, and that this could affect more than 800,000 Odysseys made between 2010 and 2017. NHTSA says they're currently conducting a technical review.
1: ABC's Mike DeBusky, Homeland Security Secretary Mark Wayne Mullen directing law enforcement to temporarily halt vehicle stops in Maine following the fatal agent-involved shooting yesterday in Biddeford. A family friend confirming Johann Sebastian Guerra was the victim to ABC station WMTW. You're listening to ABC News.
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1: A major airline is looking to streamline its bottom line while also offering a new perk for travelers wanting a little more space on flights.
9: 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Passengers will have access to a shared table that runs across the middle seat. The airline touts extra elbow room. There's also another motivation. By not selling these seats in these rows, United will not need to add a fifth flight attendant to these flights. So far, there's no details on pricing.
1: ABC's Brian Clark. A coast-to-coast heat wave has millions of Americans sweltering out west in western states, hitting triple digits, and there's been an increase in rescue calls from hikers. ABC's Kana Whitworth is in Salt Lake City.
10: Near record heat is baking much of the Midwest, with heat warnings and watches stretching across several states.
11: Triple-digit heat means more to us than records here. It means we have to take care of our citizens, we have to take care of our responders in new ways.
10: In popular destinations like Zion National Park, triple-digit temperatures are pushing hikers to their limits.
11: This last weekend, we had two in one day, right here in the foothills right above Salt Lake City, and that's unusual for us.
10: Officials reminding people that heat is the deadliest weather hazard in the United States.
1: In parts of the Southwest, flooding remains a concern, especially in Texas. Michelle Franz and ABC News.
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17: 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Police investigating after a man found shot dead in a Canton parking lot this morning. Canton Police Chief John Gabbard, officers and paramedics dispatched around 7 a.m. to the 900 block of Allen Page Drive Southeast after receiving 911 calls about a person near a vehicle. Investigators working to identify the victim and determine the circumstances surrounding the shooting. Anyone with information is asked to contact the Canton Police Detective Bureau at 330-489-3144. Ohio House Bill 533 expands a list of vehicles that can result in vehicular homicide or vehicular assault charges. Specifically, it subjects operators of golf carts, motorized bicycles, scooters, and all-purpose vehicles to the same vehicular homicide laws as car drivers. Signed into law by Governor Mike DeWine, the statute amends the Ohio Revised Code to hold operators of these increasingly common modes of transportation accountable for reckless or negligent operation leading to serious injury or death. Law goes into effect later this year. Health experts have issued a warning of a surge in cyclosporiasis, which is an intestinal illness. Ohio reported 397 confirmed cases in 57 of the state's 88 counties, according to the Ohio Department of Health. The state now has the second highest number of reported cases in the nation, behind only Michigan. Officials say people typically become infected after consuming contaminated food or water, often fresh produce such as leafy greens, herbs, and berries. Health officials recommend washing hands with soap and water before and after preparing produce, thoroughly rinsing fruits and vegetables under running water, refrigerating cut or prepared produce promptly, scrubbing firm produce such as melons before cutting. Anyone experiencing persistent diarrhea or other symptoms of cyclosporiasis should contact a health care provider. The treatment for the illness includes antibiotics along with rest and hydration. For local news anytime, go to WNIR.com. WNIR weather, sunshine today at 96 degrees, clear down to 72 tonight. Tomorrow, sunny and 94, heat index at 99. Right now, it's 89 degrees at the Talk of Akron, WNIR.
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0: Good afternoon. You're on the air. WNIR.
19: Hey, Constant. That guy down there in Benton County, you know, you said for hours he exposed himself.
0: What? I didn't say that, but the lady said she heard it from the Daily Mail.
19: Yeah, I read it somewhere that he would go into town, like to a couple of different stores, and he did it, and then they went looking for him, and that's how they
0: him.
19: But I guess he would go down to like a couple different stores in town there, and then he, you know, whip it out.
0: Excuse me while I whip this out. You talking about everything goes back to Blazing Saddles. Weirdo. Well, thank God he did, or these kids might still be living in squalor.
19: Well, yeah. I mean, they probably would have never found him if the cops wouldn't have went there, or, you know, found those kids.
0: They're
19: looking for their dad.
0: Mm.
19: But that's a really strange situation.
0: You better believe it.
19: Hard to believe that nobody
0: knew
19: about that.
0: You would think intuitively, unless you've ever been down in that neck of the woods, okay, all right, you know what I mean?
19: Yeah.
0: There's a reason people live down in the hollers down there. You know, we don't want
19: nobody to know who they are.
0: That's exactly right, you know. But even the $1 million that they allocated, what's new in the story that brought it back into the news cycle is whatever the state's controlling board is, they allocated $1 million out of the general fund to go toward the county to take care of these kids. But the lady that called last hour said they'll burn through that in about 6 months, you know. But
19: have you ever seen a picture of that girl before?
0: I've never seen photos of anybody. Mm-mm.
19: They showed pictures of her when she was before she married him, and when she was like 14 years old. She looked nothing like she looks now. She had blonde hair, totally different.
0: So wait a minute, hold on a minute. How I haven't heard any of this stuff. And I brought this up a couple, three times, and it didn't, I don't know, for whatever reason, it didn't take off. But we were during the 4th of July holiday, you know what I mean? But
19: right.
0: The...

0: 3 years your junior. So that would be, okay. She was pregnant when she was 15.
1: Go ahead.
0: No, so you're saying she was allegedly with child in her 15th year, and then that's when she married the 18-year-old man that 18 years later, he's walking around downtown Vinton with his Johnson exposed, huh? Yeah. Allegedly.
1: That's what they said. He would go down to there's a couple. Well, one lady that talked about him was, she worked at the Dollar General store.
0: Of course.
1: In every town.
0: He says, hey, I got something you can get for a dollar. You want to see it? I mean,
1: he said him and his wife would walk down there every night, usually right before closing time, and come in the store. But she didn't report anything weird.
0: All right, what number is today? What number is today? I got to look down my thing here. This was the 14th. Okay, today's the 14th. Right. So on the 10th, WOWK, Channel 13. I'm not exactly sure where that is, okay? But I'm figuring it's probably around Cincinnati, neck of the woods. But it is a news outlet. You know, it's a CBS affiliate. Vinton County, WOWK, July 10th. A man facing numerous child endangering charges after 16 children were rescued from a Vinton County home is scheduled to appear in court. Separate charges later this month. Gary Siders Jr., 36, of Hamden, accused of exposing himself outside his home to other people other than those in his household. Like exposing himself to his kids is okay. Four separate dates, May 23rd, 27th, 29, leading to four charges of public indecency and third degree. But it doesn't say anything about going down to the Dollar General store and saying, hey.
1: That was another one that put that on, that they charged him with a couple of counts. Wasn't at his house, but I don't know how anybody could go down there where he lived. There wasn't nothing there.
0: Well, the state rep that was one of the guys that authorized the $1 million went down there, and he said, well, they're back by the railroad tracks. There's only one other house. It's a dead-end road. You know what I mean? I don't know. I'm surprised no one's went to Vinton County and see who owns the home. Why do we know that yet?
1: It's in a trust.
0: What's that mean?
1: It's owned by some woman that died and it was put in as some kind of a trust.
0: Well, that I want to know what that's I think to me the who, what, where, when. How are they living there? And how does a person in a trust that's dead? That's the part I don't understand. When I hear trust, I think money. Because trust, somebody living in Vinton County probably doesn't have a trust. I don't understand that. Were they paying rent to the people?
1: I don't know. Yeah, they must have been, because they said they didn't own it. They just rented it, and it was in some kind of a trust. This lady that owned it had died. Now, that was on another news report.
0: Oh, my gosh.
1: So, I wonder if they even know sometimes, but.
0: All right.
1: They're talking about, you rehear all these news things, but.
0: The children, let's see here, they do have something. Okay, the eldest child removed was age 18, born just 2 months after their marriage. So that 18-year-old is the one that she was pregnant with when they got married, okay?
1: Right, and they said her mom and dad signed off for her to marry him.
0: You got 16, from West Virginia, that's legal. 18, yep. 16, 15, 14, 13, 11, 9, 8, 5, 6. The 4-year-olds are twins, and the 20-month-year-olds are twins. The 15th and 16th charges against the Siders do not list the age of the two children. Were these children born at home?
1: They were definitely busy.
0: No, were they born? Yeah, I'm just saying, I got a lot of questions that could easily be answered. Who owned the house? What's the deal with the trust? Where were the babies born? If you have this many kids, were they born at the hospital? Were they born at home?
1: They had to be born at home.
0: Vital statistics records show another set of twins, both girls, born to Elizabeth and Gary Jr. November 20 of 2022, but they died the same day. Their death records showed they were born approximately 24 weeks gestation, and they were conjoined twins. So, I mean, this is just a mess.

0: think?
1: Yeah.
0: Just crazy. It's just craziness. Yep.
1: All right, man. Appreciate it. WNIR, hello.
2: Yeah, buddy, our neighbor had a house in a trust. What it is if there's no will and there's kids, they have to liquidate the assets. So it's put someone's ahead of the trust or coordinates all the bill, pay the old bills, do this. And then they eventually sell the house and distribute the funds.
1: Okay.
2: You know what I'm saying?
1: Yep. WNIR, hello. Okay. All right, enough with that. I think we've, you know, what more can we say? I'm just, you know. Ohio's 88 county boards of election need nearly 40,000 poll workers to staff voting locations for November election. Secretary of State Frank LaRose says his office will spend $1 million to help county boards find and train them. Hopefully they'll pay you a little more than, what, $120 a day or whatever. It's a long day. Frankie says, poll workers are the backbone of election day operations. Their service ensures that every eligible voter can cast a ballot at a fair, secure, and orderly election. Harumph to that, end quote. I say, way to go, Frank LaRose. Under the new directive, counties must recruit and train at least 15% more poll workers than the statutory minimum and are encouraged to build a reserve pool larger than 30%. Extra workers are meant to help cover last-minute cancellations, illnesses, and other unexpected absences on election day. Successful elections begin long before election day, end quote, said LaRose. You're doing a good job there. Frankie's running for... Frank, what are you out there? Treasurer, I think? I think Frank's running for treasurer. Don't quote me on that. He's running for something. I'll look it up. I don't know. Hey, Bill, if you're listening, I sent you a text. Okay, he just sent it back to me. Yes, it will take effect October 5th of this year. It was sponsored by State Representative Kevin Miller, who coincidentally I had on your show discussing the vicious dog ordinance. I remember Kevin. Okay. So it did pass because I had conflicting stories. All right. Do you hate e-bikes on the road? Listen up. So I'm going to update this. As of midnight, October 5th, the year of our Lord, 2026. So October 6th, this bill will go into effect as long as DeWine signs it. House Bill 533 expands Ohio's vehicular homicide and assault laws to include additional types of vehicles such as golf carts, motorized bicycles, e-bikes, and scooters. This is an update to Ohio Revised Code. They're expanding Ohio Revised Code. It wasn't a standalone bill. It's just going to update. The bill updates Ohio Revised Code to expand the list of vehicles that can be considered under vehicular homicide. That's if somebody dies, obviously, or vehicular assault. Previously, the law applied only to motor vehicles, motorcycles, utility vehicles, mini trucks, snowmobiles, locomotives, watercraft, and aircraft. House 533 adds under-speed vehicles, comma, like golf carts, comma, motorized bicycles, motor-driven electrical cycles or scooters, and all-purpose vehicles. The legislation does not create new offenses or increases penalties. It Instead, it ensures that operators of these additional vehicles are held accountable if their unsafe driving results in injury or death, similar to operators of traditional motor vehicles. The way I understand it does not require additional licensing or insurance coverage, so I don't know how that's going to be monetized. You got a 16-year-old on an e-bike, and he causes, I'm trying to think of an example. He's on an e-bike, you swerve to get around the e-bike, or golf cart, or whatever, and you get into a crash and somebody dies. How are you going to sue the 16-year-old? I have a lot of questions about that, but this is a step in the right direction, but I think it's a half measure, and that's probably because they just went in and renewed a Ohio Revised Code. They didn't actually come up with a brand new bill, probably, but I don't know. The purpose of this law, according to OhioHouse.gov, the purpose is to reflect the modern range of transportation modes legally operating on municipal roadways while maintaining public safety standards. Does that mean that e-bikes are legally operating on highways because they're under the bike law that passed 8 years ago? I'm asking. The bill's progress, so Bill Romer said, so what got me to ask Bill and send him a text, the bill's progress can be tracked through the House and the Senate legislative portals where official documents, bill text, status updates are available. This ensures transparency. So it did pass, and I assume DeWine has to sign it. Bill, if you're listening, does DeWine have to sign it? Or does it just, if you revise Ohio Revised Code, does that mean, can DeWine veto that, or is that veto exempt? I don't know. But anyhow, e-bikes and that kind of stuff are, you know, I don't know monetarily. I think many, we've had hundreds of calls over these things over the years about they should have to get a license. For e-bikes, for example, they should have a license on the vehicle, a license on the human being, and liability insurance like an automobile. You want to act and drive like an automobile? Well, then you got to capitulate to the drivers on the road. So I think it's a step in the right direction, but I think it's a half measure. As I said, that's my opinion. On what I know right now, I might change my opinion as facts come to life. Light. Let's see what Mark Richards is up at American Patio.
3: Hi, everybody. 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
1: Good afternoon. You're on the air, WNIR. Put you back on hold as a courtesy, WNIR Line 2. Hello? WNIR Line 3?
8: Hello.
1: Hello.
8: Hey, I'm here to attest. They need to pass that law about the ATVs and stuff.
1: Well, they passed it, but I don't know about the financial stuff. The licensing and the insurance isn't in it.
8: Here's what happened to me. I was riding a scooter, one of them electric ones. It was legal. Some girl on a big ATV with no license, no insurance, underage, came off the side of the road and T-boned me. Hundreds of thousands of dollars later, crippled in a wheelchair, they just let her go.
1: Hmm.
8: And my insurance wouldn't cover it because it was an off-road vehicle. They wouldn't cover any accident with an off-road vehicle.
1: How long ago?
8: June, 2 years ago.
1: Okay.
8: Yeah. And, you know, at the time, I was following the law, you know. With the electric scooter and all, there was no law saying you couldn't ride it. You was allowed to ride it and all that. But, yeah, I got creamed in a wheelchair, hundreds of thousands of dollars of medical bills, and she was a juvenile, and they just said, that's perfectly legal to run somebody over.
1: Mm-hmm.
8: The insurance company said, we ain't covering nothing because it was an accident with an off-road vehicle.
1: Mm-hmm.
8: So any ATV could just run you over, and you're not covered.
1: I don't know if this would help you or not. You don't sound like you're dead. You haven't been homicided, have you?
8: It was an open book pelvic fracture.
1: That's oh
8: you
1: God!
8: Get sliced in half.
1: Oh
8: long
1: my
8: way.
1: God! Yeah.
8: 20% of people survive. I was over 65. Only 20% of people survive that. So I was nearly dead. I wish I would have died. It would have been better. I just retired that year, and I was in perfect shape. I mean, I could outrun a teenager, all that stuff.
1: Mm.
8: And it just changed my life like that. Hold on a minute.
1: The bill updates the Ohio Revised Code to expand the list of vehicles that can be considered under vehicular homicide, or this would cover you. That would be vehicular assault statute. Previously, yeah. The law applies to motor vehicles, motorcycles, utility, blah, blah, blah, blah, blah. Okay. House Bill 33 adds underspeed vehicles like golf carts, motorized bicycles, motor-driven cycles, scooters, or all-purpose vehicles, as you said. That would probably fit your description of vehicular assault. Yeah.
8: Yeah, they did was a hit-and-run charge. Mm. Like I say, they said, oh, she's a juvenile. We don't do nothing to them. We just try to rebuild them.
1: What county were you in?
8: Trumbull.
1: Oh, well, there you go.
8: Yeah. I mean, I moved to Texas over. I listened to you on the... Hey, Howie. I listen to you from Texas every day on...
1: What part of Texas?
8: Northeastern, up near Tyler, Texas.
1: Oh, yeah.
8: Yeah, every day I turn your show
1: on. Oh, my
8: I
1: gosh.
8: To you.
1: We're... Tyler, Texas...
8: 1,150 miles.
1: Well, no, it's outside of Austin-ish.
9: Yeah, north of there, yeah.
1: Yeah, Lake Travis gets up there. Lake Travis was out of water. I was there in 88. That Lake Travis, when I was there in the 80s, was just beautiful up there in Lake Travis.
9: Yeah.
1: But Tyler, we had a story out of Tyler. Something happened that made our national news about Tyler, Texas. I can't remember the... how'd you end up there?
9: Well, after I got hit and they didn't do nothing about it, I decided it was time for me to get out of Ohio. I've had several crimes happen to me in Ohio, and every time they just let whoever does something to me go.
1: Yeah.
9: I said, I'm done with this, you know? So I just said, I just picked up one day and just...
1: What'd you do? Did you take a map of America, close your eyes, and just, Tyler, I'm going to Tyler, Texas.
9: No, my girlfriend had she was in the military, I was too, but she had been stationed close to here, and she said, hey, that was nice down there, let's just get out of here and go down there.
1: Somebody will remember, I'm preacher of the choir, our audience will remember, in the last 2 weeks I mentioned Tyler, Texas by name, something happened, but you ever been to LaGrange?
9: Nope.
10: Rumor spreading around in that Texas town.
9: I don't know how you do that, but right. You always come up with them clips, right?
1: you know what I'm talking about.
10: Just let me know.
9: Yeah.
1: You never been to the whorehouse in LaGrange? Come on, man.
9: No, not there. I got hit. I got run over, broken in half.
1: Oh, man.
9: Do nothing in there.
1: All right. Well, hang in there and keep in touch, okay?
9: But yeah.
1: All right, we'll see you. WNIR, hello.
11: Hey, Couch. I've been in and out of the car, so I didn't know. Did you get the answer to Rockwell?
1: No. All right, the question is, there's two parts of the question.
11: And I have both.
1: No, let me tell the audience, just tuning in, just slow your roll as usual.
11: Hey.
1: Rockwell is a Nepo baby. Who's his dad? And who sings the hook on that song? Now go.
11: His dad is Berry Gordy, the founder of Motown. And that's Michael Jackson singing backup. That was too easy.
1: I wasn't doing trivia. I came in and bumped with it. I'm trying to think. I was doing The Eye in the Sky by Alan Parsons. What number one album of all time did he produce when he was 27 years young? Alan Parsons. The Eye
11: Dark
1: in the
11: Side
1: Sky.
11: Of the Moon.
1: Huh?
11: Dark Side of the Moon.
1: That is correct. Alan Parsons produced Dark Side of the Moon. But
11: can I talk about something serious? I got more than music on my mind.
1: No. You never talk about anything serious. Why are you going off board for seriousness?
11: I do, because I'm very upset by what I'm hearing. So, Lindsey Graham, I was up this morning and on Fox News, is it Senator Thune was giving like an obit for him.
1: I was
11: in tears because my dad almost died from the same circumstances. My dad, they called it a AAA. So he had an abdominal aortic aneurysm. Now, the circumstances surrounding it, my dad also had what most people would call Cadillac health insurance. He used to work for the utilities, and he was retired, so he had Medicare. He had a supplemental policy. So he was very covered to go to the doctor. It wasn't an expense, but my dad was not a doctor person until after he had this AAA. Then, you know, that's all we ever did was go to the doctor, you know, even for funsies. But he never went to the doctor. He was never hospitalized before this happened. He was 77 years old. He swam almost every day. He wasn't overweight. He smoked a little bit. He had to do it behind my mother's back, and he was retired, so it wasn't easy. He had to make excuses to get out and do it, but he did smoke a little bit. But he was in relatively good health. You know, his number, you know, all of his numbers were good. And one day he went into the bathroom. Now, this always scared all of us as children and my mother as well, because he always locked the bathroom door no matter what. So he went into the bathroom and he locked the door and he went in there and he didn't come out right away, my mom said, and didn't say anything. And all of a sudden she heard him moaning, "I don't feel good." So my mom panicked because the door is locked. So he managed to crawl to the door, unlock it, crawl out of the bathroom, went into their bedroom, they have a little bungalow right across the hallway, and collapsed on the floor. Now, before he did all this, my mom was going to call 911, and he's like, no, I'll be all right, I'm coming out. You know, she should have called right away, but luckily he collapsed, and she picked up the phone and called 911. They got him to the ER, and he ruptured on the table. He is one of, at the time, and this was back in 2013, he was one of like 7% of the population that could survive, that survived this, okay? The surgeon caught it on the table. They fixed him. He was in a coma for 3 weeks. They induced a coma, and but he recovered completely. That's not what killed him, but it could have. And so the fact that people are saying, well, he had this insurance and, you know, Lindsey Graham, and he could have gone to the doctor. Some people don't go to the doctor a lot, even if they have the insurance. You know, and my dad never had any indication that anything was wrong until this happened, okay? Once it happened, you know, he was monitored for everything. But it kind of, this is one time where, you know, I'm kind of taking the conspiracy stuff and kind of pushing it aside. The woman that called his staff member, maybe he talked to her and she noticed something was wrong, and then she tried to get a hold of him again and couldn't. So I can see how that would work. You don't have a lot of time. Really, like I said, my mom barely got him to the hospital on time because they were too busy arguing over, should I call, should I not call? So, but you don't know what's happening. I don't even think it was, you know, from what my dad said, it wasn't like a heart attack. He just didn't feel right. You know, he was almost like paralyzed. He couldn't move. So that's where I'm at with that. It is a reality. It can happen that way. If it didn't happen that way, then maybe somebody heard my story and stole it. I don't know. But I want to believe that everybody's on the up and up because I went through this, and it was probably the worst month of my life.
1: Your phone's tailing out.
11: So I can be serious.
1: Okay, you're back now. You tailed out
11: okay.
1: There.
11: Okay. So, you know, I don't know if this changes anybody's mind about it being a conspiracy, but that does kind of bother
1: me. No, I haven't had any conspiracy people. Who's conspiracing? Facebook?
11: You were the one that said, you know,
1: Saturday night when the news broke, Saturday night, my phone goes off, and it was one of my friends sent this to me, and he goes, the initial, all we knew is Lindsey Graham comes back from the Ukraine, calls Trump at 6:30, dead 2 hours later. We didn't know anything about aortic arteries till Sunday afternoon.
11: Well, we didn't know either. My dad was fine up
1: okay.
11: until that
1: All right.
11: point.
1: I'm just saying, I'm satisfied with the whole thing about the artery.
11: Like I said, it just hurts my heart. And as far as the lead-based paint stuff, so, you know, I'm a mother, I'm a grandmother, so obviously I'm concerned with, you know, the health of kids and everything like that. But, you know, from what I've researched in the past, because my kids, even right now, my daughter's living in a house that in the falls that's older than dirt. And, you know, who knows? But from what I've read, it's like lead-based paint, unless you completely demolish a building, is going to be a reality. You know, you can't really cover it up. You can't really, you know, they said, you know, you can paint over it, but, you know, it's you know, the paint chips or whatever, it's kind of like putting a Band-Aid on a surgical wound. So I don't know that it's, you know, I get why people are so concerned. But at the same time, the same people that are raising hell about lead-based paint are going through the drive-thru, feeding their kids fast food every day. It's like there's all kinds of things in the environment that are bad. You know, it's like breakfast cereal is probably one of the worst things you can eat. Besides the sugar, you know, it's like it's all, you know, all the wheat for the cereals is produced using Roundup, which that's a huge carcinogen. So it's kind of like, I guess you got to literally pick your poison with that kind of stuff. You know, you're not going to be able to fix everything, but I don't know. I raised kids and I was around lead-based paint as a child. My kids were around lead-based paint because we used to visit people that had it in the house. I didn't necessarily see them eat it as a snack. I tried to give them other things to eat, but I know my kids used to chew on the rail of their crib, so I don't know if, like, the crib was, like, stained, you know, so I don't know if that had anything in it, but they used to chew the heck out of the crib. I don't know why. I tried to feed them, but they like to chew on that.
1: Like Rob Lowe, but, you know, Rob Lowe asked Tommy Boy.
12: Did you eat a lot of paint chips when you were a kid?
1: Did you eat a lot of paint chips when you were a kid? Did you live under high power lines when you were a kid? They're trying to explain why Tommy Boy is such a bonehead.
11: I don't know. I think, you know, I think a lot of times that the parents are, I think parents are kind of looking for a reason why there's something wrong, but they're not always looking at themselves. You know, a lot of parents don't take responsibility for the things they did before they had kids, you know. You know, what did you put into your body before you had kids? I mean, I wasn't an angel by any means, but, you know, I wasn't a druggie or anything like that. You know, and my kids all, you know, they all came out okay, and the grandkids are all fine. But as far as the, you know, the... I think one of the biggest culprits of why we have all this autism and stuff in kids is I think it's in the fast food. And I'll swear by that because I was not a big fast food mama. We did not go to McDonald's. McDonald's was a treat, not a meal. So we went once in a while so they could use the Playland or get the toy that was out. But, you know, I fed my kids at home all the time. I think a lot of the problems with kids come from the fast food and all the garbage food that they eat.
1: Yeah, but now they got the cyclosoriasis. Ohio's number two behind number one Michigan of the violent diarrhea. They tell everybody, they're telling the ladies to check, test your melons. Have you tested your melons today?
11: Don't talk about my melons. This is none of your business.
1: Hey, no, you're talking about putting things in your body. I didn't go there.
11: I actually have one in my fridge. It's like they said, you know, you got to...
1: You have a melon in your fridge?
11: I have a melon in my fridge, yeah. Yeah. It's actually from Tennessee, so I don't...
1: Oh, that's even worse.
11: Yeah, I know. Well, everything is worse in Tennessee, but I'm a little nervous about that, too, although they, you know... They said, I'm not a big fan of the bagged lettuce, and they said the bagged lettuce is more of a culprit, and that if you want to eat lettuce, you got to peel it away.
1: Yeah.
11: But yeah. I'm actually growing lettuce in the kitchen right now, so I'm going to try to do without the store-bought stuff for a while till my own comes up. It's getting there.
1: Well, keep an eye on your melons and wash them good.
11: I will wash my melons just for you.
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1: WNIR, hello. Never came back. Okay, WNIR line one, you're on the air.
14: Hey, Counselor, how you doing, bud?
1: What's on your mind?
14: Hey, I have not heard lately. Is the amendment to the Ohio Constitution about property taxes, is that going to actually be on the November ballot?
1: No, it's not going to be this year. They didn't get the July 1st deadline. They are sandbagging. They're still getting signatures at the OH tax. They needed about $100,000-ish to make the number, but they want to get extras because, you know, you might have a 20% attrition. So they're trying to get $500,000 to net $413 they need. If I had to handicap it, it's probably going to be November of 2027.
14: Okay, so it's still...
1: Yeah. Right.
14: They're still valid.
1: Right. There were three initiatives, including that just didn't, you know, when you're dealing, when you don't have billions and billions of dollars like Planned Parenthood had to pay people to go to every county. Remember, there were 10 people per county. That's 880 people getting signatures after they reversed Roe versus Wade. The stoners took forever to get their signatures. It took three or four times for them for weed. You know what I mean? So,
14: okay.
1: But they're close.
14: They're not giving up.
1: No. It's they're not.
14: Okay.
1: But
14: I heard something about that. I'm like, that doesn't make sense to me. But that way you explain it makes sense.
1: Yeah. WNIR, hello?
15: Hey, Tyler, Texas. Isn't that where that kid was struck by lightning on his computer or Game Boy or something?
1: Yeah, I told my caller. My audience will remember. Okay, hold on. Slow down. Let me set that just like the previous young lady for people just tuning in. We had a story probably Friday or Saturday, and this was the urban legend. When I was growing up, if there was an electric storm, we had a metal cast iron bathtub, metal pipes everywhere. And that house, when that house was built, electricity wasn't invented probably. You know what I mean? There's no ground. So my mom said, whatever you do, stay out of the shower and stay away, whatever, lightning tonight. So this kid is sitting in his bedroom in a newer home in Tyler, Texas, on his laptop or playing video games. He got a shock through his headphones.
14: Yeah, I think that was Tyler, Texas.
1: He was okay, but I mean, what are the odds of that?
15: Yeah, that's still crazy. Hey, yesterday I was listening. I couldn't get in. I really don't have much to talk about, but this. You mentioned The Sting, the movie.
1: Yeah.
15: And I just happened to watch that last week. There's been a lot of great movies on TMZ East lately, like Blazing Saddles, Slapshot, The Sting, which I've never seen. It was a good movie.
1: They had Paul Newman night. They had Tom Hanks night last week.
15: Yeah.
1: And
15: yeah,
1: did you call? Somebody called me and said, "Couch, I can't believe you've never seen Sleepless in Seattle." I'm like, "It's that chick flick. I'm not gonna watch that. I know how it ends." But he goes, "Well, it's all about talk radio." And I'm like, "What do you mean?" Tom Hanks's wife died. He moves to Seattle to get away from Chicago, but the son calls the Chicago talk radio lady, and that's how the whole thing. So I watched it. That's 2 hours of my life off of AMC I won't have back. I watched Sleepless from Seattle, but yeah, it was they had the 50th anniversary replayed from last year. Last year was the 50th, really, but I didn't know that the reporter in Jaws walking on the beach saying he was a news reporter, a shark ate a girl last night. That was Peter Benchley that wrote the book, Jaws.
15: Well, as I'm watching this thing, the guy that they're going after, I'm like, I know that guy from somewhere.
1: That's Robert Shaw. 1,100 men went into the water. That's Robert Shaw.
15: Yeah, that is a good dog. Well, yeah, because, I mean, if I'm watching a movie and I don't, you know, I'll always Google the cast and go, sometimes on a deep dive, and I go, see what that song, I go, oh, that's Robert.
1: Yeah.
15: Now.
1: Right.
15: Yeah, good movie, man. Good movie. And I enjoy that channel because it's all commercial free and it's uncut.
1: I'm with you. And here's the thing: they played Bruce Willis, the second one, when he's New York City and they got a bomb in a grade school. What was that movie?
15: Oh, that was the third
1: Die Hard movie. 3 or something.
15: Yeah, Die Hard 3 with
1: they. Every time I've watched that before, and it loses its context. Okay, the ransomer. If you don't give us this, we're going to blow up the school, but we won't tell you which school it is, right?
15: Right.
1: You have to walk downtown Harlem with a sign on your body, Bruce Willis, says, I don't like the N-word. And that was the first time I'd ever seen that outside of the original movie in the theater.
15: Oh, and it was on, you say it was on the classic movie?
1: Yeah. TCM, I get them both. I watch American movie and TCM.
15: And West.
1: Yeah.
15: Yeah, good chilling. That's all I got,
1: Kyle.
15: Thanks.
1: WNIR, hello.
16: Hey, how you doing today?
1: Okay.
16: So the Lindsey Graham thing, I've been hearing a lot of stuff on the radio. I'm a driver, so I listen to you guys and everybody else all day long. But it's amazing to me how these Democrats are. They're out of their minds, man. The things that they say, you know.
1: Give me an example. What are they saying?
16: Well, they're glad he's dead.
1: Mm-hmm.
16: He deserves to burn in hell.
1: Mm-hmm.
16: I mean, pretty rough stuff, don't you think?
1: Mm-hmm.
16: Same thing with Charlie Kirk, right?
1: Mm-hmm.
16: Same thing they did with him, right?
1: Right.
16: But, yeah. But, you know, I
1: did you expect anything better than that? I didn't.
16: No. No, I didn't really expect anything better. But I want to put a word out to them, you know, because I believe Lindsey Graham was a believer. I think he was a good dude. I even hear more about him now than I knew before, and I know Charlie Kirk was, and John 11:26 says, those who live and believe will never die.
1: Amen.
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1: Thank you, Mr. Ott. Oh, a couple, three times. Joe? I worked on my electric, and I screwed it up. Can you come fix it for me? I could not get a GFI to work one time. I don't care what I did. They do a great job out there. We got an hour to go. Been very busy in phone lines. Good time to dial 330-673-1234 on the Talk of Akron WNIR. 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
21: From ABC News, I'm Michelle Franzen. On Capitol Hill, Supreme Court Justices Amy Coney Barrett and Elena Kagan testifying today before House and Senate committees about the budget request for next year. It calls for $228 million, including a 10% increase for security. Justice Kagan telling lawmakers,
22: aside from annual inflationary increases, recent growth in the court's budget has been almost entirely for security expenses.
21: Justice Barrett explained she and her colleagues are receiving a wide variety of threats.
23: Many of us, me included, have received threatening anonymous deliveries designed to intimidate and harass us.
21: Justice Barrett testified at the time of the Dobbs decision leak, she was given a bulletproof vest to take home by her security detail. More strikes in the Middle East and sirens sounding in Bahrain as Iran fires drones and missiles. A U.S. official confirms U.S. forces are conducting new airstrikes in Iran. The official said the airstrikes had been underway the last few hours. Earlier today, President Trump says the U.S. will now not charge a toll in the Strait of Hormuz after suggesting the safe passage 20% fee yesterday. Here's ABC's Karen Travers.
24: This is a significant reversal. And of course, we saw gas oil prices go up since the president announced this threat yesterday to charge the 20% toll on ships going through the Strait of Hormuz. He said they would be doing it to give safe passage, but there was clearly backlash in the region.
21: The sister of the late Senator Lindsey Graham this hour, Darlene, will be sworn in as interim senator of South Carolina. She'll serve out the 71-year-old's remaining term until January. A special election in August will decide which candidate will run for a new term. France is marking Bastille Day. Earlier today in Paris, a military parade celebrating the holiday of the key prison uprising that sparked the French Revolution. Those celebrations continuing as a semifinal World Cup match between France and Spain kicks off. From Dallas Stadium. 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
21: Captain Sully, the Miracle on the Hudson pilot who safely landed a plane full of passengers on the icy Hudson River waters in 2009, has disclosed a health issue.
3: Chesley Sullenberger announcing he has been diagnosed with Alzheimer's disease. In a statement, Sully, as he's known, says it's in an early stage, and for now it means he may not easily remember a name, or he'll forget a story, or doesn't sleep well. Sullenberger is 75 years old and says a diagnosis will not prevent him from looking forward and that he will, quote, navigate this chapter with my wonderful family by my side, end quote. Sullenberger retired from flying as a commercial airline pilot in 2010 and moved on to other endeavors. Alex Stone, EBC News.
21: Hundreds of cases of a parasitic infection commonly linked to contaminated fresh produce are being reported across the U.S. ABC News medical correspondent Dr. Darian Sutton explains how cyclosporiasis differs from food poisoning.
7: Often it is quick in terms of when it comes. You know what you ate when you get food poisoning, and it's relatively quick in terms of how it resolves, and it typically gets better with hydration and rest. As opposed to this parasitic infection, sometimes it can take 2 weeks for symptoms to develop. It is not contagious. It can sometimes be relapsing. Patients will be there one day and come back the next day, and it typically requires antibiotics. Wow.
21: Officials in Michigan say early results show lettuce or salad greens may be the potential source of the cyclosporiasis cases in that state. Michelle Franzen, ABC News.
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10: 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Tuesdays, get their chef's Tex-Mex specials. Frank's Place, Akron's best neighborhood bar, serving great food for more than 33 years. A tip from the public led officers to a suspect in a deadly hit-and-run crash involving a man in his wheelchair. The accident happened around 2 a.m. on July the 4th on Poral Road, south of Bradwell Road. Cleveland police say a 66-year-old man traveling in a wheelchair in the road when a northbound vehicle struck him and continued without stopping. Police say the force of the collision threw the victim into the southbound lanes where he was struck by a second vehicle. The driver of the second vehicle stopped and is fully cooperating with police. Yesterday, police announced the driver had been identified but not yet charged. That investigation is ongoing. Portage County Judge Becky Doherty sentenced a local attorney, 42-year-old Patrick Warzak of Kent, to 42 months in prison after pleading guilty to 9 counts
4: of pandering sexually oriented material involving a minor and 6 counts of illegal use of a minor in nudity oriented material or performance. The sentence to be served concurrently of the prison time he's serving in a previous case where he was discovered to solicit a minor to engage in sexual acts. He pled to that charge a year ago. Bond set at $3 million for a Canton man accused of stabbing his girlfriend and leading law enforcement on a multi-county chase that ended in Stowe. 39-year-old Julius Edwards charged with attempted murder, felonious assault, and domestic violence. He entered a plea of not guilty. The incident began last Tuesday morning after a Canton woman was allegedly stabbed 15 times. State troopers began searching for Edwards after investigators say he fled from Canton police and U.S. Marshals. The chase, which involved multiple agencies, ended in Stowe. The man will be back in court tomorrow for a status hearing. Heat and humidity set to stick around for the rest of the week. Some cities preparing by opening up cooling centers. In Canton, several cooling centers available. Canton Fire Station number 4 at 2502 Cleveland Avenue Northwest. The Refuge of Hope at 715 2nd Street Northeast. 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WNIR weather this afternoon, sunshine in 96 degrees, clear in 72 tonight. Tomorrow, sunny, high 94, heat index at 99. Currently, it's 91 degrees at the Talk of Akron, WNIR.
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Should police drones require a warrant before surveillance? Vote now at WNIR.com. That's our poll question today. They did pass a bill in Columbus. If you're interested, I can give you the details. Parents' Bill of Rights in Ohio went through. Supreme Court members, I think Amy Coney Barrett and Kavanaugh maybe were at the Capitol Hill today. They want more money for security. It seems like the Trump nominees are always the ones getting threatened, and they want more security and bodyguards and what have you. They need poll workers, says Frankie LaRose. The 88 County Board of Elections are meant to recruit and expand the amount of poll workers they have for the November midterm elections. Thanks, Frank. Did you see the video of the, remember the sea drone, the drone boat that rescued the two helicopter guys a month ago? They used one of those, loaded it full of explosions, and blew up what is described as a dry dock mini submarine on the Strait of Hormuz. So that mess over there in the Strait of Hormuz continues, reflected in your gas. What's your gas prices doing today? If you want to call in, 330-673-1234. The IRS settlement between Trump and the IRS blocked by a federal judge. If anybody cares about that, I got details. Sherrod Brown going after data centers. John Husted gave him $1 billion in sales tax breaks. Sherrod Brown's got a war chest, and John Husted, he has an uphill battle to get reelected for 2 years of the remaining 4 years of J.D. Vance's term. I don't know. Lindsey Graham is still dead, apparently, according to what they're saying. And his sister is going to be sworn in for, she'll be Senator of the United States until January. Lindsey's seat is up for grabs. That's a longtime Republican seat. He had just won the primary, Lindsey did. And I don't believe in any of the conspiracy theories on Lindsey after knowing what I know now. But initially, Saturday night, everybody was like, he just came back from the Ukraine. He died 2 hours later after talking to Trump. Something suspicious. But I'm satisfied. Are you? But I don't know who's going to run. It's basically, you know, they say incumbency, it's easier to get reelected than it is, you know. So we'll see what happens there.

stuff, wash everything 3 or 4 times. If you got to think twice, throw it out. You'll be glad you did, because I guess this stuff is bad news if it hits you. Ohio's number 2 behind number 1 Michigan. And, I forgot about this one. Golf carts, e-bikes, mopeds, all kinds of vehicles. If you cause the death or serious injury, you could be charged. Bill Romer says it's going to go to an effect at midnight, October 5th, the year of our Lord, 2026. So on October 6th, beware. House Bill 533 expanded Ohio's revised code when it concerns vehicular homicide and vehicular assault laws to include types of vehicles such as golf carts, motorized e-bicycles, scooters, and others. Previously, the law applied to motor vehicles, motorcycles, pretty much things with a gasoline engine. This does affect all-purpose vehicles as well. So you have been warned. If you have kids running, you could be on the hook for them. I don't know. They stop short of requiring licensing and insurance, but at least it's a step in the right direction, I guess. One of the topics I didn't have brought in on a Gripe Tuesday, Couch, my bank sent me a notice. I got to get rid of my safe deposit box at the bank. Why are they getting rid of safe deposit boxes? Well, there's a lot of reasons. Safe deposit boxes, everything in the safe deposit box is not FDIC insured. Here's why. We bankers, former bankers like me and my current friends that are there, you have 2 keys. Like the nuclear missile we've all seen in the movies. Turn your key and I'll turn mine. 1, 2, 3. We have a key. You have a key. Dual control. Slide the box out. Don't open it. Thank you. Go behind that private curtain. We are not meant, the employees of the bank, we don't want to know and should not know what is in that safe deposit box. Now, there could be nefarious stuff in there. There could be, depending on the size of the box, you could probably jam a couple $300,000 cash money in there, drug money, firearms, ticking time bomb, always concerned me. Seriously, what if somebody got mad at us and wanted to blow that thing up? I mean, so if you have had a safe deposit box and they got out of the business, you're welcome to call in. United Airlines. I don't know how big of the Airbus. It's got to be a big one, though. They're going to unroll Economy Plus. They didn't give anything about fares, but United Airlines is a certain Airbus, one of the big ones. You got 3 seats in a row, right? Well, what they're doing is they're going to get rid of, let's say, a man and a wife, or like me, and what we would do is Lily and Jilly would sit next to one another, and Johnny and I would sit next to one another when the kids were minors, you know. And the middle seat is going to be like a place of shared, you could have food and whatever, and it'd be more room. It's called Economy Plus, share the center seat. And they said because of this, United will not have to add a 5th flight attendant. Lead-based paint. The plane dealer's been blistering a very large corporate member of the Cleveland skyline, Sherwin-Williams. Lead-based paint in your house, blah, blah, blah. Now, the Veterans Administration loans, let's say, at least within the last 3 or 4 years, okay? A VA loan is government guaranteed by you and I. That's part of the GI Bill

0: generally speaking. And the VA loan is compelling because it usually requires little or no money down. But a lot of people, that a lot of realtors I know, no names please, I know thousands of them probably in the last 45 years, but oh, I hate VA loans. They're such a, you got to do the radon testing. No one brought up radon today. And I waited until the 2 o'clock hour. Have you ever seen a radon situation? What they'll do, let's say that somebody that's a veteran and they have the winning contract. One of the requirements are radon, which is naturally occurring radiation. Relatively easily mitigated. They just basically hook up a exhaust fan like your bathroom from the basement and pipe it out the, you know, the pipe or whatever. But they'll take like a surveyor's tripod and put this out of outer space looking thing on the top. And the you have to have it. No one can go in for 24 hours. And it sits in the basement. And it just has a little light going around it, you know? It's testing for radon. Have you ever had a radon test in your house? Have you ever had any problems with radon? Have you ever been told your house is radon? It's not as common here in Ohio. I mean, we have it. Anybody that lives on terra firma, Mother Earth, has it. Background radiation. But certain areas, I know that Pennsylvania have a lot of it. Or we have a lot of people listening in Western PA over there. But so there's that. And then one final thing. So I was going through with my daughter. Chili and I were going through some old boxes. And I'm like, I got my dad's bowling trophy, a couple of them from the early 1960s. I have my most valuable, my MVP of the 1982 Dover High School track team. I was the MVP of the track team. And that one is the one I want to talk about. So the metal plate says John Denning, MVP, blah, blah, blah, Dover High School, 1982. The glue unglued. What kind of glue? Jilly wants to put that back on. I don't know if it's marble, but what do they have the bases on those trophies? It's pretty heavy. Yeah, Mr. Geology guy, I didn't look through it. Whatever. What kind of glue will work on that metal sign that is engraved with my information on it? What kind of glue can I put on to put that back on? Anybody have an idea? 330-673-1234. Hello, you're on the air. Go.
1: Hello, Mr. Denning.
0: What's up?
1: I'm listening to all your, like, the all-purpose vehicle. Should parents be responsible? Yes, yes, yes.
0: Oh, I thought you had more. Okay, yeah.
1: Mm-hmm. Yes, when your kids are out and you're trying to go to sleep, but you know your kids are out there, and that's what teenagers do, driving around, they should be responsible, I feel.
0: I don't know how that's going to work out on October 6th. We'll see how this expansion of Ohio Revised Code, I don't know how that's going to work. If you sue, let's say you got a 16-year-old and they're on this vehicle, is mom and dad required to, are they responsible for all things a 16-year-old does?
1: Well, if they have their own insurance, then, you know, both parties, because they're still underage. It depends on what state, right?
0: Well, they're not going to have automobile insurance. It's not required on an e-bike or an ATV. It would be homeowner's insurance or what?
1: Well, no, it wouldn't be homeowners, but if they're on another person's property, which most of the time that's happening, they're not going to be on their own property like mom and dad. So there's got to be other additions in there as far as, okay, when and where they're going to be cited what have you, they just shouldn't be out there. And yes, back to the parents, it should be their responsibility.
0: House Bill 533, sponsored by State Rep Kevin Miller, Republican of Newark. He was the guy that authored the dangerous dog bill, remember? Okay. And he and Bill Romer on a conference call with me to explain that the first of the year on the 5th of January when I came back from Christmas break. The bill updates Ohio Revised Code to expand the list of vehicles that can be considered under vehicular homicide, that is a death, or vehicular assault statutes. Previously, the law applied to motor vehicles, motorcycles, utility vehicles, mini trucks, snowmobiles, locomotives, watercraft, and aircraft. House Bill 533 adds underspeed vehicles like golf carts, motorized bicycles, motor-driven e-bikes, scooters, and all-purpose vehicles. The legislation does not create new offenses or increase penalties. Instead, it ensures that operators of these additional vehicles are held accountable if their unsafe driving results in injury or death.
1: Right, and it has to be a serious injury. So what if somebody gets hurt, and then later on in life they have issues because of that? Wow. I mean, it's just there's always so much litigation in there. And I agree with you. The first thing I thought of about the safety deposit boxes, what if there's some type of ticking time bomb in there?
0: Yeah, a lot of bad things could happen.
1: And then... So I don't want to bring this up. I was trying to call in yesterday. I wanted to call in so bad. You had a few callers after your one caller, the hate spreader about Lindsey Graham. I don't think he knows or that person knows the true how much this senator is going to be missed. He was actually bipartisan. I don't know. We're going to go back to like when Kavanaugh was like really in the spotlight and they were really tearing him apart. I just remember Lindsey going in there and, you know, he was bipartisan because he was bipartisan. He went and he voted for Sotomayor and Kagan and he brought that up. And that was just such a passionate speech. That was September of 2018. I don't know if you're able to go back and look at that, but I mean, it made a lot of sense. And what he said was impeachment isn't for punishing, it's for cleaning out the cabinet. You know, he did so many things and that caller just, I don't know, 101 politics. I don't care what party you're in. If you're running for presidential election, of course you're going to say things about the same people in your party. You just want to be that. You want to be that president. So, and that's all politics. You go after each other. But like he was saying that Lindsey and President Trump, he couldn't stand each other. That is so untrue. They go off together so many times. And matter of fact, Graham was like his ally, his one of his best friends. But he could also bring both sides together. And whether they agreed on it or not, he was always there. I don't know how they're going to replace him. He was a huge part in the Senate. But that person also mentioned how he went to Ukraine 11 times. Oh, my God, the war has been going on for almost 5 years. You know, that's what, average of 2 times a year? And if you're there to be an advocate and help with, you know, our medical, or I'm sorry, not medical, but our, oh my goodness, I'm so sorry, short-term memory loss here. It's kind of like the Reagan years where we had to, you know, back then it was the same thing over there in the Middle East. We have to protect our country, and that's what Graham was all about, making sure our back door isn't open to all this negativity. And that person needs to get back in and know in their history. And I'm sure that person probably doesn't want to know, but Graham was there making sure our country's taken care of and others. It wasn't just about the United States. So that person needs to go back and learn the history all about that almost 50 years of terrorism. They're just evil people over there. You know, it's never going to stop. And then when he mentioned that, oh, Trump just wants to go in or Lindsey wants to go in and kill them all. No, it's not all about that. I don't know where he's getting his news from, his information. He just kept repeating the same thing, that how much he hated Lindsey Graham. No, actually, he was a bipartisan, and he worked within the Senate and both sides. Even, you know, in the last few days, you got senators coming out from the left side appreciating him and saying he will be missed. You know, you got your other ones that don't. This person, whoever calls in to you all the time, just kind of irritates people. And you had a few callers call in right after him, and they were like, wow, can't believe this person just keeps calling you about this person that's not even in their grave yet. It's really saddening to hear. And then if you also think, well, we got when did it start? Like January, when they were murdering all their younger people that were out protesting over there in Iran. It's supposed to be on the average of about 40 to 50,000 people that they murdered. And then look what they do to their women, gays, all that. Where was his voice on that?
0: Mm-hmm.
1: You know, I'm just thinking to myself, would he be the one that would, like, bow down on his knees and say, hey, help me, they're over here trying to take my life and my family? They don't get the whole picture. It's about saving your country and helping others that are surrounding that Middle East that don't have a chance in life. And that just amazes me. And then we're going back to October 7th. I'm sure you've heard the horror stories about all the rapes. They just butchered women. Some of them had to get help. They got raped and just tortured. They were trying to get help in the hospitals over there.
0: Yeah.
1: You know what they did? They killed the medical people, the doctors and the nurses and all that. It's just amazing how you have these people believing in, like, the Persians have been there forever or whatever. You know, that doesn't even make any sense. We're all people.
0: I got to go.
1: Thank you.
0: Bye-bye.
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4: Hello, John. It's the blind guy. How are you?
0: What's up, man?
4: Not much. You know, I was thinking about this, the legislation or the new law about these e-bikes and these golf carts and so on and so forth. And the truth of the matter is, absolutely, you should be held responsible if you're being negligent. You are driving a vehicle at that point in time. You're absolutely driving a vehicle. And you know, it doesn't matter. You're operating something. Even if it's going 10 or 15 miles an hour, you kids will get on a thing and they'll do stupid things, try to do jumps and stuff. I mean, we all did. We're all guilty of things like that at one time or another. But, you know, the thing is, it's so important to realize that you are responsible. If your kid's under 13 or 14 years old and they're driving, let's just say, an e-bike or whatever the case may be, and you hit somebody and you cause them injury or you cause death to that individual, you are absolutely responsible. It may not have been an accident, but it's still you're responsible. That's the way that's how I view it.
0: Where's the money going to come from?
4: Well, I guess you go after the parents. You go after the parents on it. Or if somebody causes somebody to die, you lose and the parents lose their house over it. I'm really sorry about that. That's what happened. You should have your kid should have been more responsible. But that's just my opinion. And you can take it with a grain of salt or not. Now, in regards to this whole thing about safe deposit boxes, I think that if you have a safe deposit box somewhere in a bank or whatever, the bank has absolutely the bank ought to know what's going on inside that box. I mean, what you're storing there. I think that's their responsibility.
0: It never has been, and maybe they passed a law saying they're going to have to do that. You know what I'm saying? I don't know. I mean, I didn't have the topic. A caller called up about it. You know, so
4: right now, in regards to Lindsey Graham, the conspiracy theorists. Correct me if I'm wrong, but the conspiracy theorists immediately go something suspicious about that. Human beings have medical problems where all of a sudden, 2 hours later, they're gone. They passed away. I mean, Howie Chizik, for example.
0: Right.
4: He was on his way to Florida.
0: Exactly.
4: Look.
0: So what you have is you got Lindsey Graham, who's on his 8th, 9th, 10th trip to the Ukraine. He flies back on his own dime. And he's at home in D.C. He's talking to Trump Saturday night about 6:30 about what he found out with, with Zelensky and all that. And then 2 hours later, what we knew on Sunday, we know more on Monday, and we know more today. But the early reports were Lindsey Graham didn't call 911 himself. He was on the phone with a woman in Baltimore. Now, we didn't know if it was his sister. Turns out it was his congressional aide. The young lady, these Congress members, they got hundreds of people working for him. You know what I mean? So he's checking up with her. What do I got on Sunday? Am I doing any TV shows tomorrow morning? He's looking to see if anybody wants to book him. He's always on the Sunday morning shows, right?
4: Yeah.
0: So he's on the phone with her. She's like, "You don't sound good, Senator." And he goes,
4: "I don't feel well. Right.
0: Until we hear her testimony about what she said or what that meant. She is the one from Baltimore called 911. Okay. Right. Then this has to do with how conspiracy calls. Okay. 73-year-old man in D.C. Lindsey's 71. Okay.
4: Right.
0: And
4: right.
0: They looked up the address. Apparently, Lindsey owned the house in his name. I don't know how that address would come up under his name. But what I'm saying is that's how think about the conspiracies in the first 48 hours of the JFK. That's how this all happens,
4: Absolutely.
0: So now we know they immediately, literally 12 hours, 13, 14 hours later on Sunday afternoon, the medical examiner said it was an aorta burst, blah, blah, blah, blah. And put all that up. But I understand.
4: It's a human being and a human body, and there are things that happen to a human body. I mean, things do happen to people. I mean, I had a cousin's wife was 63 years old and had a brain aneurysm. She was fine an hour. He talked to her on the phone. It was an hour later, she was gone.
0: Mm-hmm.
4: I mean, it is what it is. It does happen.
0: I'm satiated. I don't think there's anything untoward with Lindsey.
4: No. Yeah. But we're always going to, whenever somebody such as Lindsey Graham, we're going to have a conspiracy. We're going to make mountains out of molehills in the situation. They will, I think the Russians did that or some ridiculous, stupid thing like that.
0: This is red meat for the people that have their podcasts and their clickbait.
4: Absolutely. I think we've gotten too into the now what two more things and then I'll leave and I'll stop. But I think they should have to have a warrant to use the drones to spy on individuals. If you have something is suspicious, but you just can't go randomly spying on people with these things. there are certain things that I'm not saying anybody's in any kind of trouble, but there are certain things that are private matters. It takes, you know.
0: Hold on a minute. For those who might just be tuning in, Governor Mike DeWine signed a bill yesterday into law that requires new law enforcement agencies' use of drones, including when police must obtain a search warrant and when they may conduct surveillance without one. So that's the topic.
4: Well, I think they should have to have a warrant if they're suspicious.
0: Yeah, but here's what it means to the state of Ohio.
4: Yeah.
0: My best guess is, depending, it's not a straight line, but let's say downtown Cleveland is about 15 miles from Canada, the center of Lake Erie, okay? 15
4: right.
0: miles.
4: Right.
0: 50 miles minus 15. So 35 miles inland from Cleveland. The bill mm-hmm. includes several exceptions. Police may use right. drones without a warrant to respond to emergencies that patrol right. within 50 miles of the national border. So, right. once again, like E-Check, Northeast Ohio are the ones that are exempt from the warrants, but Columbus will be exempt.
4: Right.
0: Because all you got to do is the police say, I got an emergency out here. Who declares an emergency? The cop does, right? Oh, well, we need a drone. Why? Well, there's something going on out here. I need a drone to see you, blah, blah, blah. You know, so.
4: It's a hot issue right now. It's like you said, like the e-check. Why do we only have it in certain counties? And for one thing, e-check doesn't apply. E-check's a joke.
0: Right.
4: Because it only, you know, if a 10-year-old car, for example, interestingly enough, if a 10-year-old car has an emissions issue, there's going to be lights on the dash is going to light up like a Christmas tree. You know, and somebody's going to know this kind of thing. So, and then, you know, like I said,
0: Do those check engine idiot lights, do they have Braille that pops up if you're blind?
4: Be nice if they did. they got Braille like this. I'm driving.
0: Why do they have Braille on it? Drive up ATM. Are you getting money out because, of the...
4: absolutely. I pull up in my whatever.
0: Your little jazzy. Well, I'm thinking you could have a driverless car. Go get. I need $5.
4: Oh yeah, absolutely.
0: What else? You had one more. Yeah. You had one more. By the way, I didn't want to interrupt.
4: No, I've forgotten what that. Oh. Is, but I was thinking about. No, the truth is, I mean, like the lead-based paint.
0: Yeah.
4: I liked it back in the days when you did not worry about every damn thing you inhaled. You know, I think about this. I mean, we inhaled cigarette smoke when we were kids. We ate stuff. I like the days when we didn't worry about everything that we put in there, that we and breathed in.
0: We had slingshot. Yeah. That, what's his face? Oh, what's Henry Winkler? Fonzie? Is that Henry Winkler?
4: Fonz, yeah.
0: He's got a thing. I don't know if you've heard it on, it's on the History Channel's Dangerous Toys. Right. They were doing slingshots last night. My best friend Brian had a wrist rocket. Do you remember the wrist rocket?
4: Sure.
0: Oh, my God. We're lucky we didn't kill ourselves. We had lawn darts. We started. I think it was Buffalo Bill said when he was a kid, they had a bow and arrow. Here's what they would do. You get 10 or 12 kids. And the kid and their backs are to the guy with the bow. He shoots it straight up into the air, and then you run in 12 different directions, hoping that it doesn't come down and hit you in the head with an arrow.
4: It wasn't just that. You think about riding around when you were a kid. I'm sure you did, because you're about the same age as I did. Without seatbelts on, we rode on laps and cars. We did everything when we were kids.
0: Well, they were even showing videos of the Evel Knievel phase, man. Yeah. We were ramping everything. Yeah, right.
4: Oh, Evel Knievel was it. That was it, man. You know, you wanted to be just like Evel.
0: Oh, by the way, hold on a minute. I forgot about that. I wrote it down, but I left it at home. So, speaking of Evel Knievel and movies, then I got to go. You ready?
4: Yeah.
0: Oh, there was a movie Evel Knievel made in like 77 or 78, and he was the star of it. Leslie Nielsen was in it.
4: Right, right.
0: What was it called?
4: I don't know.
0: But it was a feature film. I never saw it. It must never came to a small market like Dover. But it was Evel, and there was a kidnapping and Evel, and there was a hot young actress that was just starting, a name people would know. What was the name of that movie? Viva Knievel. I think it was called Viva Knievel.
4: Okay.
0: Everyone, don't ever watch Viva Knievel. It's horrible. Okay.
4: I mean, God, what do you think about all this stuff? I liked it when we didn't worry.
0: You know what I did the other night, and I was thinking of you. I have my closed caption on because I'm old, and I blew my ears up multiple times. Right. I ruined my ears on purpose, okay? But I was watching the soccer game, okay?
4: Yeah.
0: And I wanted the closed caption off because I couldn't see the soccer, right?
4: Right.
0: Well, then I accidentally hit... Please talk and describe what's going on. What is that called? Talk to describe what's going on?
4: Audio describe. Audio describe.
0: Do you audio use describe. That?
4: No. It drives me freaking crazy.
0: I couldn't undo it. You know what I did? Now listen to me. Exactly. Talking over what's going on. I literally had to go over because I'm a boomer. You know what boomers do with electronics? You unplug it and plug it back in, right?
4: I just had to do that with my Amazon device.
0: But it was like, so what they're doing, I can't, it was, Red was on with that.
4: Oh, yeah.
0: Oh, man, what's the, she's got three names, the brunette that is smoking hot. But
4: yeah.
0: Anyhow, and they're describing. And Bruce Willis is walking across the room. And then, like you said, sometimes the machine will talk over the actual, you know, what they're saying or whatever.
4: In a movie, that's one thing, if there's a scene in a movie. But, like, a lot of what I watch are very audible programs, like sitcoms and things like that. It's talking over everything.
0: Oh, I never thought about it. I thought it was just on, like, pre-recorded movies. So they have it for, like, Big Bang Theory and all that?
4: You can get it on all kinds of shows.
0: Really?
4: You can get it on a lot of things. And to be honest with you, it talks over the plot. And, you know, you got this little voice going, she's walking towards her bedroom. She's walking out. And it drives me crazy. I don't need to see that. You know, it drives me nuts. And, you know.
0: Oh, God.
4: Based on listening to the story.
0: Yeah.
4: I'll let you go.
0: All right, brother. Hey, keep in touch. Okay. I'll see you. We'll be right back.
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0: That was Salmon Moose. It wasn't melons or watermelon or anything. Couch, what was that movie Monty Python where everybody died eating the same thing? What was it, the cyclosorin from not washing your melons or tomatoes? No, it was the salmon mousse went bad and death came and showed up to him. You're all dead. WNIR, go. WNIR, hello?
9: Hello?
0: Hey.
9: Hey, Couch, how you doing?
0: Okay.
9: Hey, you were talking about the movie Red. And
0: Mary Louise something.
9: Okay, so his love interest in that movie plays George Washington's mom in the movie Young Washington. You've heard of the movie Young Washington? Just came out.
0: It's a religious based thingy, right?
9: No, it's not.
0: Oh,
9: no, it's not. In fact, that Angel Studio,
0: Washington. They're like a religious-based thingy.
9: Yeah, well, they broke off of a group that was putting together that series, The Chosen. So, no, it's not a religious-based movie. It's a very patriotic movie, and it's a look at George Washington, very young.
0: So Mary Louise Parker plays Mrs. Washington? Martha was George's wife. What was George's mom's name? I don't even know.
9: Yeah, I forget. Mrs. Washington. But she actually did a great job in that movie. And I'd say that movie, I think it's already earned $33 million, and it was only projected to take in about $20
0: million. Mm.
9: In fact, they already have they're starting a script already to pick up from about 1755-ish to 1776, and they're going to call it 1776. And it looks at George Washington's sort of career as...
0: Did it go back to when he was a very young man and he surveyed into Marietta, Ohio, George Washington, named it after Marie Antoinette, and they come all the way to the Treaty of Ghent in Stark County? And okay.
9: Well, it really looks at the Ohio wilderness and that time.
0: Where'd you see it?
9: Up to the French. I saw it over at Kent, actually.
0: At the Kent College?
9: Yep.
0: They got the cheap days on Monday?
9: Okay.
0: I want to see Spielberg's Discovery report of the UFO. I want to see that too.
9: Okay, yeah, we saw the other UFO one, which was.
0: Holy cow! This has Kelsey Grandy, Grammer, Ben Kingsley.
9: Yep.
0: Mary Louise Parker.
9: Yeah. Yep.
0: I don't know the name William Franklin Miller. I don't know that name. Wow. Distributor.
9: No, it
0: follows Washington's journey from a young surveyor to the military figure. Yeah.
9: Mm-hmm. Yep. It takes you into the French and Indian War. So, but really good movie. Hey, listen, you talked about Sherrod Brown at the beginning of the hour. And, you know, I hope the Republican Party, I hope they're smart enough. Sometimes I wonder, but that any Democrat that runs, whether it's Sherrod Brown, whether it's Sykes, whoever it is, you need to link them as much as you can to the far left of that party. Essentially, you need to call each Democrat out as being a socialist, and you need to link them to the far left wing of that party.
0: Good luck. Sherrod's going to win, you know.
9: And you.
0: I'm not. I don't want it. I'm telling you guys. I'm just playing for it. I don't know what.
9: Well,
0: who's gonna pick up the flag for Lindsey Graham? His sister. You don't think his sister's not gonna get a 6-year term? They got to have primary over there, right, in South Carolina.
9: Well, the only good thing about South Carolina is it's a bit redder than Ohio.
0: I'll allow that. There's parts of it that are, you're right.
9: But you really have to portray every Democrat as someone who wants to pack the court, as someone who wants D.C. statehood. you've got to portray them as far. And then,
0: so you're saying they got to go negative on Sherrod. They can't say John Husted wants to do this. You know all the platitudes of, oh, we got to Ohio families and we need to do this. No, you got to somebody somewhere. There's going to be a political action committee, you know, of the federal money, the national party that can, you know, and they could go, so it doesn't say I'm John Husted, I approve this. This is by the Ohio pack of Republicans that hate John or Sherrod Brown. I don't know what's Sherrod Brown, what are you going to go after him about?
9: Well, first of all, go after his unspectacular record as a senator. Secondly, he's not the every person's senator like he portrays himself to me. He's not Joe average guy. He's not.
0: People vote against people more than they vote for people. A vote for Sherrod Brown is a vote against John Husted. And John Husted, First Energy, House Bill 6, he had to testify. They're already running commercials. Jeffrey Epstein is the one that funded most of Husted. You know, but Jeffrey Epstein, blah, blah, blah. And now they're doing the other deal. You know what I mean? So, I mean,
9: a vote for Sherrod Brown is a vote for the far left of that party.
0: Well, whatever.
9: Amen.
0: That's very appealing to a lot of, we got a lot of college cities in Ohio, Athens, Kent, Akron, Columbus, Toledo, Cleveland State, Cincinnati. You know, there's a lot of people that are going to vote for me. I'll give you something for free. I'm Sherrod Brown. I approve this message. I'm just saying, gird your loins. I'm warning you.
9: I know you have. Okay. All right.
0: WNIR, you got 3 minutes. Go.
10: Hey, buddy. How you doing?
0: What's up?
10: Hey, you know, finding out who owns that property and trust where all that shit happened with those kids, that's easy to find on the auditor's website, right?
0: Well, it's in a trust.
10: Well, I mean, the owner of the property, though, it should be on the auditor's website.
0: Yeah. But it's in I didn't look it up. I didn't bother to, but it's in some kind of trust. It was just a weird thing. And I don't know I don't understand. I didn't understand that part of the story.
10: And no, I don't think a warrant should be, used for drones to like look at your property. If the authorities need to investigate something, I don't think they should need one.
0: What if they're, 911, what's your emergency? My neighbor, I hear yelling from inside my neighbor's house or something going on. And what if the police come up and there's a window open and they can run a drone through the house?
10: Well, you don't run it through the house, but I mean,
0: no, if I don't, this is the point of the story that is stupid to me. How are police going to get a drone inside the house unless the front door's open or the window's open, right?
10: Yeah, right. Yeah.
0: But everywhere else is whatever. The other thing is these package delivery companies are going to start running drones, and people are like, you know, they have a contract with the CIA. Those are nothing but spies in our neighborhood spying on us. Well, I ain't got nothing to hide. How about you? I don't care.
10: No, I don't. Hey, real quick, these judges, they just passed Congress or whatever, just allocated money for protection for all these judges.
0: The Supreme Court justices and four of them, yeah.
10: Well, I thought it was for, like, everybody.
0: No, it's that's why Amy Coney Barrett and Kavanaugh, they were saying, look, as far as I understand, it's not for all federal judges. It's only for the ones that the Democrats have been, you know, when what's-his-face Schumer said, you're going to reap the whirlwind. You are going to regret, and then that was a way of saying, go attack the people that got rid of Roe versus Wade. And they had threats on their life.
10: Well, I'm telling you, all the state and domestic judges are trying to get money allocated right now as well. And I don't believe these judges should have security. I just don't believe in it. I just don't.
0: Okay. I got to go. After this.
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0: Rumors spreading around. Supreme Court justices at Capitol Hill for the first congressional appearance since 2019, asking for... It does say... Surging threats against other federal judges. I didn't get to see it. I've been doing this little radio show I do for the last 5 hours, you know. But I knew they wanted it for the... Well, anyhow. Have mercy.
15: Have mercy.
0: Bob Golic's next. Be back tomorrow, Lord willing, and the creek don't rise. For a hump day Wednesday tomorrow, sunny and 98 degrees at the Talk of Akron, WNIR, Ken Akron. It's 3 o'clock. Bob Golic is next.
16: From ABC News, I'm Michelle Franzen. At the White House today, President Trump hosted Iraq's prime minister for talks within another day of tensions in the Middle East and the U.S. and Iran launching strikes. For the president announcing he's backing away from his proposed 20% toll for cargo ships in the Strait of Hormuz to protect ships, the president says instead the U.S. will get paid through what he calls trade deals. The U.S. had previously opposed Iran charging a fee.
17: I don't think anybody should be really in that position, but we were doing it as a reimbursement. The Gulf states are going to invest a tremendous amount of money into the United States, and that was very satisfactory to me. I think it's actually much better.
16: On the Senate floor moments ago, a swearing-in ceremony for Darlene Graham, the sister of the late Senator Lindsey Graham, to carry out the remainder of his term. Senator Chuck Grassley reading the oath of office.
18: Do you solemnly swear? There you will support
16: Graham's current term ends in January. New York's Attorney General announced her state, along with bipartisan coalition of 42 attorneys general, have reached an $18 million settlement with 23andMe to protect consumers' private genetic data. It stems from a massive breach in 2023 impacting nearly 7 million consumers. The deal also secured new data protection requirements. In Biddeford, Maine, the man who was fatally shot yesterday by a federal agent during an immigration operation has been identified by Senator Angus King's office as Johann Sebastian Guerrero. ABC's Victor Oquendo is on scene.
19: Maine Senator Angus King saying the 26-year-old was not the intended target.
20: The question is, what did he do with his vehicle? Were officers threatened? Were the threats rising to the level that justified deadly force?
19: King says he was told none of the agents involved were wearing body cameras.
16: Homeland Security Secretary Mark Wayne Mullen directed law enforcement to temporarily halt vehicle stops in Maine and Texas. You're listening to ABC News.
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16: New York Governor Kathy Hochul has approved a statewide one-year moratorium on the construction of AI data centers. Hochul, who is facing re-election in the fall, says the pause will help give New York time to build a regulatory framework at a time tech companies are pushing into more communities without the necessary protections for residents and businesses, she says, paying utilities and the environment.
1: These companies have decided that they would sort of flood the zone. All over America, they're putting in more and more applications.
16: New York is the first state to usher in a moratorium on building data centers. Writer E. Jean Carroll has received more than $5 million as part of a civil judgment paid by Donald Trump.
2: 3 years after a jury found Donald Trump liable for sexually abusing and defaming E. Jean Carroll, her lawyer on Tuesday confirmed she received more than $5.6 million from the president. Trump has long fought to challenge the jury's finding, including unsuccessfully asking the Supreme Court to intervene. But a judge last week ordered that the money be transferred to Carroll after Trump fully exhausted his appeals. Carroll is still owed an additional $83 million from Trump for a separate defamation judgment, though Trump continues to appeal that case. Peter Harlambous, ABC News, New York.
16: And then there were four, the semifinal World Cup match between France and Spain kicking off this hour from Dallas Stadium. France looking for a victory on this Bastille Day. Earlier in Paris, a military parade celebrating the holiday of the key prison uprising. Michelle Franz and ABC News.
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0: 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City of Akron plans to continue the Highland Square safety measures through the end of July. The city-owned parking lot behind Chipotle will be chain closed at 1 a.m. Vehicles already in the lot will be able to exit until 3 a.m., but any vehicles remaining after that time will be towed. The Walgreens parking lot will also continue to close at midnight, and any vehicles remaining at that time in the Walgreens parking lot will be towed as well. Law enforcement presence in the area will also be increased through the remainder of the month. Some tips to stay safe and hydrated during the heat wave. Drink plenty of water. Avoid working or playing outdoors during the hottest time of the day. Utilize a location with AC to cool down, including community cooling centers. Check on neighbors, elderly, and those with health conditions. Never leave children or pets in parked vehicles. Know the signs of heat-related illness and seek medical attention if needed. Canton has cooling centers open this week. Canton City Fire Station number 4, 2502 Cleveland Avenue Northwest. 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Opening each day through Friday, 8:30 a.m. to 6 p.m. Stark Library, all locations open each day from 9 a.m. to 5 p.m. through Thursday, and Starter will provide free transportation to those cooling centers for riders who board any regular route from Cornerstone Transit Center on Cherry Avenue Southeast. Medina County Sheriff's deputies responded to a two-vehicle crash that occurred Monday morning around 7:30 a.m. on U.S. Route 224 at Buffum Road in Westfield Township. It involved a Subaru SUV and a semi-truck trailer. The victim in that crash, 79-year-old Crispin Vargas of Lodi, killed in the crash in his Subaru SUV. 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WNIR weather, sunny and 96 today. Tonight, clear, down to 72 degrees. Tomorrow, sunshine with a high of 94 with a heat index of 99. Currently, it's 92 degrees at the Talk of Akron WNIR.
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4: 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I have many leather-bound books, and my apartment smells of rich mahogany.
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6: He was like a god walking amongst mere mortals. He had a voice that could make a wolverine purr. And suits so fine they made Sinatra look like a hobo. In other words, Bob.

you gotta. All right, welcome, everybody, to the Bob Golic Show. As we start to take your phone calls until 7 o'clock.

All right. I'll be here today, tomorrow. If you want to call, call now, because I'll be gone for a couple of days. No vacay. This is the last of the children to get married. It's weird. It's so weird that the last one is now getting married. Not that I didn't want him to get married. I mean, it's just, it's one of those things where you go, okay, there's always something happening. And, it's lots of stuff. I mean, it's, kids are always doing this and they're always doing that. And next thing you know, they get married and they have kids and they get involved in different things. And then when you still have a kid who isn't married, I don't know. It feels different. When the last kid gets married, the next thing you know, you're just kind of sitting back thinking, does anybody really need me? I know. No, I know for a fact that there's people out there that feel that pain. It is a difficult thing. Am I still needed for whatever? I mean, face it. We as parents gave our opinion, no matter whether it was wanted or not. So we did it. Now you're talking about when all your kids are married and has other people that are accountable, they're accountable to. It's weird. It's weird. At that point, you should be going, hey, we're going to go on vacation. Hey, we're going to do this. Hey, we're, but you know what? There's that always that feeling that you should be able to help if they need it. So anyway, 330-673-1234, the toll-free number, 800-669-4100. And we were taking your phone calls with a number of stuff. Obviously, Lindsey Graham, sister today, Darlene Graham Nordone was sworn into his position to finish his term until I think it's July 3rd. Somebody was making a comment today. They said, you know, it's the good news is that she's not trying for the position. So, a lot of times you have somebody who takes the place immediately and they take over and then they became the kind of heir apparent of the next election. I do not think that she is wanting it or wants to be near it, so anybody who is going to be the next senator from South Carolina is going to line up and do their thing. It basically doesn't seem like they're going to have to worry about Darlene. I think she's just holding it over until the time comes. 330-673-1234, the toll-free number. Excuse me, 800-669-4100. We have still got stuff going on in Iran.

0: I don't know. It just ticks me off that gas prices go back up and down. Not because I don't like putting gas in my car. Mainly because people turn it into this huge, huge thing, like it's any individual's fault. And so we'll see. We'll see how it goes. You've got Trump, who is out there and basically has said, listen, we're going to protect people going through the Strait of Hormuz. He said that we will charge people, but then he kind of backed off of that. But President Trump did come out. He's about to release information, I don't know. I find it interesting that there will be a lot of people who want to argue with this. But Trump is basically is going to declare a national security emergency for elections. He's evidently got all kinds of information about foreign countries' involvement in the 2020 election and how that all went down. And so he said it will be basically bombshell information on foreign involvement. He said his upcoming speech, as the war in Iran escalated, he said that he will reveal on, I guess, next Monday, there will be information. He said, Thursday. He goes, it's really big news. It's really, really big news. And our country has to shape up. About what's about going to be talking about on Thursday. He said it doesn't get bigger because free and fair elections, you don't have a country. Without it, you don't have a country. We'll be discussing other things too, but it's going to be a very, very big announcement. So we'll see. Evidently, you know, we've had people, the right and the left have argued over 2020. Was, you know, he says it was a fixed election and he's lying, blah, blah, blah. And I talk like that because that's the way I hear lefties. He doesn't think that he says it's not a thing. But reality is he evidently has bombshell information that he will be talking about Thursday, talking about the 2020 election, which I don't know. I don't know if that's going to affect what's going to happen coming up in midterms. Don't know. We'll wait and see. 330-673-1234. We'll throw it out to you. Feel free to talk about whatever you want to today. You are a hole. You're up next. Hello.
1: Mr. Golar.
0: Yes, sir.
1: Oh, my goodness gracious.
0: You're so excited.
1: Bombshell information. Bombshell.
0: He's a bombshell information. Have you heard? I'm sure you've heard all about that from coming up on, what, Thursday, I think.
1: Thursday. Here's my thing. For the love of all that's holy, people, stop using bombshell.
0: What do we use? Bunker Buster?
1: Very important. Very important.
0: Very important information.
1: Bombshell has been played out. The Democrats played that out.
0: Donald Trump is going to reveal a bunker buster information.
1: There you go.
0: There you go. Something different besides bombshell. Vindman.
1: Hydrogen bomb.
0: Colonel Vindman and his, oh, I think I heard somebody talking about something while they were talking on the phone with somebody else. So I will be the bombshell information for the second attempted impeachment. So, but right. Yeah, so you need to have a little bit more.
1: Yeah. It's ridiculous that they're using bombshell, but that's just my opinion.
0: Okay.
1: I'm tired of it.
0: No, we'll come up with a word and we'll back away from bombshell.
1: Wormhole or, you know, galactically important something, please.
0: Okay, got it.
1: Anyway, so now have you heard the AI Mitch McConnell conspiracy going around?
0: Oh God. I think people have lost their minds, but you go right ahead and inform everybody.
1: So apparently now the Mitch McConnell pictures that you've seen are AI. And the voice that the people were talking to was, guess what? AI,
0: right.
1: So there apparently the deep state or the dark web. Please note the emphasis there on dark web.
0: Dark web. So wait, is does that mean he's alive or he isn't alive or what's
1: the
0: up?
1: The conspiracy is that he is dead or brain dead at least.
0: Okay.
1: But then again, it's Mitch McConnell's story.
0: Okay.
1: But so that he's either brain dead or dead, and what they're using now is AI to cover it up.
0: Okay.
1: That is the latest that has been out there.
0: So not just Lindsey Graham, but Mitch McConnell now also is supposedly dead.
1: Yes.
0: Now are they saying that it has something to do with some kind of conspiracy to bring down Republicans or what?
1: Yeah. The Save America Act. People are saying they're trying to take him out so that they can't pass the Save America Act.
0: Okay.
1: So it's been delightfully delicious reading all these things out there, and the funny thing is, you see the people on the right side of the conspiracy, they're like, oh, we can't have this. It's all about they're taking people down. They've been Clintonized and blah blah blah. And I'm like, oh Lord, here we go.
0: Clintonized.
1: And then on the left side, there when they found out that Lindsey Graham was dead. This was what really pissed me off. They were throwing parties and they were cheering, and they actually had pictures and videos of people singing that he was dead. And this is the party of fairness and love, singing that Lindsey Graham is dead, and they're so happy about it.
0: So, by the way, you people out there on the left, I know you don't like to be included with the rest of. Arrest of the morons, but you're going to be. I'm going to stop saying liberal, and I'm going to stop saying progressive, and I'm going to include all Democrats in it together unless I start hearing people who are denying the bullcrap. I think people are just sitting back and letting it happen, and as if they think that that's the way it is. And we just have to accept it, but I've had enough of this this lefty crap.
1: Well, the Democrats, and I'm just they're not even Democrats; they're socialists. But
0: right,
1: they're praying for the death of senators, and they're praying for the deaths of congresspeople. You know, and it's like that's sick.
0: Yeah.
1: That's not just sad. That's sick.
0: Yeah. Well, they want, they would love to see somebody die in the Supreme Court.
1: Oh yeah.
0: My God, that would just be special.
1: There was a group that I saw out there that was actually praying for not Justice Alito. Oh my gosh, I just lost his name. The black judge, the male black judge.
0: Oh, jeez.
1: I know.
0: I'm rubbing my head as if it's going to help.
1: The guy that's been around forever. Yeah.
0: We'll go with that guy. We'll go with that guy till now. Till we come up with something. Yeah.
1: Yeah, but there's a group out online that is praying for his death.
0: Yeah.
1: I'm like, really?
0: I would, and here's where I would love to hear from sane Democrats who said
1: there isn't any.
0: There's got to be somebody who says, I don't agree with them.
1: Bob, I doubt it.
0: Okay, you might be right. Yeah.
1: Truly, in my heart, I doubt it.
0: Yeah.
1: Every Democrat out there is praying for the death of conservative people right now.
0: Yeah.
1: That they are. I mean, come on. Let's just be realistic about it.
0: Mm-hmm.
1: And I'm not trying to be a conspiracy guy or any craziness like that. I'm being absolutely serious.
0: Right.
1: Because when you look at these people, how absolutely unhinged they are, it's scary.
0: Yeah.
1: It's like a horror movie.
0: Yeah. It really is.
1: You know, and they're encouraging people to actually shoot or kill.
0: Yeah.
1: Conservative people.
0: Mm-hmm.
1: I would love to say
0: try it. Just go ahead and try it. But I wouldn't say something like that because that's just
1: because they will.
0: Yeah.
1: Because they will and they have.
0: Mm-hmm.
1: They have, and they will continue to. So, yeah, it's redonkulous out there. Now, let's get on to a little happier thing. Congratulations on your boy getting married.
0: Yeah.
1: This is your time to thrive and your time to shine, because as long as you have a washer and dryer and a set of wrenches, they will always need you.
0: That's true. I was going to say not so much a tie, because we don't use ties as much as we used to. But you're right; that's a good point. Yeah.
1: No, as long as you have a set of wrenches and a washer and dryer,
0: mm-hmm.
1: your children will always need you. Period. End of story.
0: It makes me weepy. It makes me weepy hearing that.
1: Well, now here's the other part of it, okay?
0: Yeah.
1: This is the other fun part.
0: Yep.
1: Remember when Cage was kind of a little shiznitz to you on many occasions?
0: Yeah.
1: It's payback time.
0: What does that mean?
1: This is where when he has his children, you sugar them up and send them.
0: Oh, yeah. Of course. Of course.
1: You sugar them up and send them home. And if they want something, of course Papa will get it for you.
0: Yeah.
1: Not a problem.
0: That's right. It's probably not good for you, but you know what? We'll let your mom and dad sort everything out.
1: Exactly.
0: Yeah.
1: So, I mean, that's why I got it. Being the uncle, I love being the uncle.
0: Mm-hmm. Okay.
1: I still do, actually. I still do. Because this is where I get to live vicariously through the children.
0: Right.
1: And then I give them back.
0: Yep. I think that's the greatest thing. The part about and when you say no matter what you say beforehand, but after you say it, you say, and then I give them back.
1: Right.
0: Yeah.
1: Right. It's a beautiful thing, Bob.
0: Yeah, I know.
1: The first time you do it. You will feel this absolute ultimate sense of satisfaction.
0: Well, I mean, I've done it. I've done it with Jenna's kids.
1: That's true.
0: Yeah. So I've done it. I mean, we went to Harbor Harbor for their 4th of July fair, and I was buying them lemonade, and And I swear, I've never seen a two-year-old whose lips never left a straw on a 32-ounce lemonade. It was incredible.
1: Yep. But when you do it with the boy, that's going to be even better.
0: Yeah. Yeah. Well, Danny, you know, Danny, we had him doing stuff too. But it's one of those things. And once they get to the point where you have to make the decision about, okay, are they going to be artists or are they going to beat the crap out of other people?
1: Mm-hmm.
0: Grandpa's going to say, or Papa Bob is going to say, time to beat the crap out of other people.
1: Artistically.
0: It pays better.
1: Yeah, artistically.
0: Artistically, right.
1: You can still beat the crap out of people.
0: Yeah. Yeah.
1: You know, he can take ballet lessons like some football players that I heard used to do, and that way they can get their moves down better, and he can be artistically inclined to be a running back.
0: I just found a photograph of myself and a couple of guys doing stretching with Ronnie Mahler, the Grand Dame of the Cleveland Ballet. And I was so flexible that she wanted me to quit the Browns and sign up with the ballet. And I said, no, that's a lie. But it sounded good, didn't it?
1: Oh, it sounded fabulous.
0: I said I would be too embarrassed with those tights on, you know, and that sock thing that that would be bad. It would be a bad thing.
1: You'd just be changing cups, but that's beside the point.
0: That's right. Exactly.
1: So, but congratulations.
0: Gracias.
1: Have a fabulous weekend with the family.
0: Thank you.
1: And I hope many, many blessed years.
0: And looking, I appreciate that. And by the way, I'm looking forward to, I was going through emails and looking forward to Sasquatch Day.
1: If you're coming to the Bigfoot Festival, I will pay for your parking and your food.
0: Not a bad idea. Okay, I appreciate it. All right, man.
1: We'll
0: I'll talk to you.
1: Sir.
0: Okay, bye. 330-673-1234. The toll-free number, 800-669-4100. Taking your phone calls till we get to 7 o'clock tonight. We are a potpourri. It's hotter than the hinges of Hades today. I don't know if you've been out or you're staying in or... God forbid. I hope you're hot. Your house isn't this house. This house. I hope your house isn't this hot. I was having issues with the air conditioning for upstairs, and we've got family coming in. They're going to be staying in guest rooms, and at that point, I'm thinking, ah, crap. It would go off. It would start. And then would stop. I went out there the other day. I took the condenser for those those people, heating and cooling people. I went outside, took apart the condenser of issue. I bought some of that foam cleaner stuff that you spray all over the inside and the outside, and then you let it sit for 10 minutes, degrease and all that, and then you clean it up and hose it down. It worked great for a while, and then it stopped again. And I kept thinking to myself, I'm going to have to get a whole new right here before everybody shows up. I'm going to have to spend thousands and thousands of dollars to get new air conditioning because I don't want them sitting upstairs in the heat. And so I went out there. And when you don't know what you're doing, and John brought it up. First off, John brought it up. He said, one of the things baby boomers do is unplug, let it sit for 30 seconds, and then plug it back in. I've got by the condenser coil, it wires up to this metal box. And I open it up, and there's like a thing inside that says, I don't even know what the hell it was. And so I kind of fiddled with it a little bit. I thought it was like a breaker, but it wasn't. And so I was tugging on it, and the thing came out. I mean, there's like a little black handle. You pull it out. And at that point, when I looked at it, it was like a big giant fuse. Remember the old fuses for houses and cars and stuff? It was a big-ass fuse. And there was another big-ass fuse in there also. And I thought to myself, I was not comfortable holding something that had a couple of big-ass fuses in it. So I pushed it back in. Closed the top, and the fan came on. So I'm thinking, okay, maybe it's something about closing it. Maybe it has to be closed all the way. Maybe there's a loose wire, that sort of thing. I was very hesitant to mess around with it because I don't know if it's 220, 221, what it is. I'm guessing it's probably in the 220, 220 volt range. So I kind of put it, that's when I put it back in and started back up. And either it was a coincidence or it was the fact that I put it back in, closed the thing, and it started. Had something to do with me. So at that point, I figured I'm a genius. Everything's fine. And so it went for like a day and a half. And then it stopped. And upstairs started to get to be, we've got the upstairs set at 72, 73, and it was 76. And the coil wasn't going on. And, of course, I'm sitting there at that point thinking to myself, maybe I'm not such a genius. So I went and I opened up that little electrical box. And I went to pull, this whole thing out. And I started wiggling it. And as I wiggled and pulled, it didn't come out. This, thing with the fuses didn't come out, but the condenser coil kicked on. So I've come to the conclusion through my years of training as an HVAC person that, as long as I don't touch the wires, I should be okay. Secondly, all I have to do to fix the AC, for upstairs is to wiggle this thing. If there are HVAC people out there, especially some of the ones that maybe sponsor us, you can tell me, hey, you're on the right track. I would hate to have somebody come in and say, you got to pay, thousands of dollars for a new condenser and AC and everything. If I'm wiggling the fuse, and maybe the contacts are bad. Maybe I need to clean them off. But it seems like every time I wiggle the fuse area, it kicks back on. So HVAC people, have I figured it out? If you call me up and say, no, you're going to need to spend $5,000 for an air conditioning unit, I will not use you. I will use somebody else. But it seems to me like I'm fiddling around with something, and I don't want to electrocute myself, but when I wiggle the thing with the fuses, and it seems like it starts right back up, and it's worked for 3 days now. 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Other than that, you're wide open. 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
0: All right, back with you. You're up next. Hello.
9: Oh, my gosh. Hey, Bob, how you doing?
0: Hey, Timber, what's up, man?
9: Oh, yeah. Oh, congratulations to your son, Gage.
0: Thank you very much.
9: Yeah, wedding coming up. Sounds very exciting. I was just mentioning some of the things I've been doing. For about 3 days, I went down to Salt Fork State Park, going in different areas, doing my wildlife researching out there.
0: Yeah, how's that going out there?
9: Relatively dead right now.
0: Really?
9: Nothing really happened. It was great being out in nature, but just relatively dead, and it's hot and whatever else. But, you know, I like, you know, the weather at night, you know, when it's nice out.
0: Sure.
9: And, let's see, this past Saturday I went to some Bigfoot festival out there at in Middlefield. It's called Gone Squatchin', and it was on a Saturday. And I entered in the Bigfoot contest. Well, I didn't win first prize this time, Bob.
0: Oh, man.
9: Did you just get
0: cocky? And you didn't practice anymore. You just said, "Hey, you know, I've won it before. I'll win it again," because you got to stay on top of yourself. You got to stay on top of your game.
9: Well, I added to it like that. I added to a gurgle. Maybe that had something to do with it. I don't know.
0: No. Yeah, that might be a problem.
9: I don't
0: know
9: what it is. I don't know. But you know, the people there, they were really impressed about it, you know.
0: Mm-hmm.
9: And, they even had one of the kids enter, the young boy, he's probably about 10 or 11 years old, Boy, he did a really scary one. I'm like, wow.
0: Really?
9: Yeah. Now you just had a gentleman call just a few minutes ago. What is that Bigfoot festival you was talking about?
0: There's one in August. Hold on a second. Let me see if I can find it real quick. Ba-dum-bum-bum. Okay, that ain't it. Let's see here. I'm gonna. You know what? God dang it! I hate when things don't go the way they're supposed to.
9: Right.
0: Let's see. Oh, okay. There we are. Let's see. It is a. It is food and music. Okay, Vinton. Let's see. On behalf of the Hocking Hills Bigfoot Festival. Vinton County, Ohio, August 14th and 15th. There will be music, food, frivolity, and, of course, squatch. So
9: it's the Hocking Hills one?
0: Hocking Hills one, right.
9: Yeah, that's a bit too far for me to go by myself.
0: Okay.
9: I might possibly go to the one. I guess they have one out there at Mohegan, Mohegan State Park. They have a Bigfoot Days out there. Might go out there.
0: I had no idea that so many people did these things.
9: Yeah. When I find out more about it, I'll have to let you know. And then, last weekend they had the St. Joe Festival out there in Randolph. I didn't get a chance to go to that, but I think this weekend coming up, there's another St. Joe Festival.
0: Mm-hmm.
9: And it's the Ox Roast. Have you ever been to the Ox Roast?
0: No.
9: Okay. Kind of like a Catholic church with St. Joe Catholic Church out there, and that's out there in Manaway, Ohio.
0: Okay.
9: If I remember right, I think it is, and I think of like Friday, Saturday, and Sunday at karaoke out there. Of course, I'll be out there, and there's a chance that I could win a prize or something, win some money or something like that. It'd be pretty cool.
0: Right.
9: There's just so much going on. Then later on is the Portage County Randolph Fair, and it's a fun time, fun time doing this and that. I haven't heard much on the news. I haven't been so busy with everything else, But yeah, keep that journal. I'll have to show you that journal sometime I write in, just in case I ever come up missing. I told you about that.
0: Yeah,
9: so.
0: yeah. We'll.
9: You don't want to have a missing Timberwolf, right?
0: No, that's a bad thing. But we'll try our best to find you.
9: That poor El Lobo.
0: Yeah, there you go. All right, man. Thank you. You're up next. Hello.
10: Regarding Turnheim Shetland duty.
0: You're up next. Hello.
11: Hello there.
0: Hello there. How you been?
11: Oh, it's been crazy. I had to give up Peter, but I found him at Ben home, and he looks happy. I get videos and updates all the time. I miss him.
0: Oh, I'm sorry.
11: Unfortunately, he scratched my legs and gave me cellulitis.
0: Oh, jeez.
11: Yeah, my legs, they swell up really big. Now I got wraps from my feet all the way up my knees. But it'll be okay because I can tell already that some of the water and everything is going away. Praise the Lord.
0: Mm-hmm.
11: But it hurts really bad.
0: Yeah.
11: And also, I found out that where he's at, he's really, really happy because he's got acres to run in and stuff like that.
0: Oh, God, they love that. Yeah.
11: Yeah. So he showed me I got a video of him running, and he was actually listening, and he came back to the guy and everything. And he just looks like it's a good match, even though I think it's a little booger. But
0: yeah.
11: Yeah, and another news that got good news, we have housekeeping inspections here, and I've asked Mesa, my place is always not presentable. So that made me happy. And I'm just getting better every day. I just have problems with motor skills a little bit, but not as bad.
0: Do you know why?
11: Because of the medication.
0: Oh, medication. Okay. But you're on better medication now.
11: Okay.
0: Is what you said before, right?
11: They found the right ones. It's working wonderfully. Unfortunately, I smoke cigarettes, and it's helping me not smoke cigarettes. And, oh, man, yeah, totally circle around on better. I just working on my motor skills. Like sometimes I'll like stutter out of nowhere and stuff like that, but I can overcome that. I know I can. And
0: yeah.
11: I just know I'll get fully healed. The Lord will heal me and everything will be great. And then, I was wondering about the Randolph Fair this year, if you got any news on it.
0: Not yet. I mean, it's obviously it's going to be about the same time.
11: Yeah, I was just wondering if you were going to be there.
0: Oh, you know what? We haven't really talked about, or we haven't had anybody talk about the idea of, you know, I think we're probably having karaoke. I don't know what else is going on, but we'll keep you updated on all that.
11: Okay, because I was thinking since I couldn't go last year, I'd go there and just have a great time because I would really love to miss Artemis. I would really love to meet personalities, especially you, and just, you know, get your pat on the back and say, hey, you go, Bob.
0: Well, thank you. Well, thank you. Yeah, we'll as soon as we get closer to who can I can't believe it is basically the middle of July already. We're halfway through through the summer, and it's still just hot as hell.
11: Right. I mean, we need a little bit of cooler weather. That's for sure.
0: Well, that'll come in September, and then we'll start getting the cooler, you know, August or the cooler autumn weather. And the only good thing about that is, oh my God, it feels great! It's autumn, it's the fall, it feels good, and pumpkins. And next thing you know, there's snowflakes coming down. So yeah,
11: exactly. But you know, you gotta take the good with the good, and the evil you gotta take
0: the slight. That's right. Exactly. All right. Thank you.
11: Take care.
0: You're up next. Hello.
12: Hey, Bob.
0: Hey, what's up?
12: Did you try your, don't you do Gemini or ChatGPT or something?
0: Yeah.
12: Did you try that on your heating stuff?
0: Oh, you know what?
12: It's really good on that.
0: To be perfectly honest, I didn't. For some reason, like I didn't. I just assumed that it was, I mean, at one point, Karen goes, oh, great, it's going to cost us $5,000 to fix everything.
12: Nope. If you put that in there and show it pictures of what you were messing with and all that, it sounds like you just have a short.
0: Yeah.
12: In my opinion, is what it sounds like, very obvious. You might have a short, not necessarily in where the fuse is, but where the fuse hooks to your board.
0: Okay.
12: It might be loose. Those are little tiny connections, and depending on, you know, you had said you cleaned your outside unit, sometimes if that overworks the system and it gets a little hotter.
0: I didn't realize, you know, and not to, well, I guess I can't help but sound ignorant. I had no idea about cleaning. Somehow I came across it one time online, and there was, you know, like a spray foam. You take the top off, you spray the insides, all the fins, and you spray the outside, and you let it sit, and it kind of cuts the dirt and the degreases and stuff. Then you hose it down. But
12: Oh yeah, you really need to cover those in the winter too.
0: Yeah, you know, and I never have, and I don't know why I've never never thought about it.
12: Well, it'll save you a lot of electric by having that thing clean, because it's like a radiator on your car.
0: Right.
12: You know what I mean? If your radiator's got something in front of it and clogging it, your engine's going to overheat and not operate properly.
0: Gotcha.
12: And that's kind of how that works. Same kind of deal. But, like, another thing I want you to do.
0: Yeah.
12: And do it after the break. You work with ChatGPT and stuff, and, you know, I don't know if you have a bot or whatever. You just have regular ChatGPT. I want you to ask it after the break, what fictional character does ChatGPT you remind it the most of?
0: Okay, go ahead.
12: So, yeah, you wanted to ask it, say, hey, ChatGPT, what non-fictional or fictional character, you can do fictional or non-fictional, or do both. Just ask them, which non-fictional character do I remind you the most of? And let it tell you. It's really cool. Because you know, you've been working with it, you've been asking it stuff, you've been doing things, so it's going to have an opinion.
0: Yeah.
12: You know what I mean?
0: I have never tried that. That is so wild.
12: Yeah, cool. Yeah, it's really cool.
0: All right.
13: From ABC News.
0: I will do that, man. I appreciate it. Thank you, WNIR Kendakron.
13: Proposed by President Trump, going into effect this hour. It comes as the U.S. has carried out new strikes against Iranian targets and Iran launching strikes of its own in the region. A day after President Trump vowed to charge 20% tolls on cargo ships in the Strait of Hormuz, he's now reversing course. ABC's Christian Cordero has more.
14: Iran insists that it has control of the strait. The U.S. has been implementing this naval blockade to try to essentially choke Iran's economy. We've heard from experts, even just within the past several hours, they don't necessarily care about their people, is what a lot of our analysts have said. But to affect them economically by blocking the ports is a way to get the message through.
13: Homeland Security Secretary Mark Wayne Mullen has directed law enforcement to temporarily halt vehicle stops in Maine and Texas. It follows fatal shootings involving federal officers. The man shot in Biddeford, Maine yesterday has been identified by Senator Angus King's office as Johann Sebastian Guerrero. Darlene Graham, the sister of the late Senator Lindsey Graham, sworn into office today. She will serve out the remainder of the 71-year-old's term, which ends in January. ABC political director Avery Harper has more.
15: This is very important for the continuation of Lindsey Graham's legacy, and that is exactly what we know Darlene Graham Nordahl, what she has said she wants to do. She wants to carry out her brother's work, finish her brother's work, and preserve his legacy. And so in that, I think that Republicans will regain a very reliable vote when it comes to some key agenda items through the end of his term.
13: New York's attorney general announced her state, along with bipartisan coalition of 42 other attorneys general, have reached an $18 million settlement with 23andMe to protect customers' private genetic data. It comes from the massive breach in 2023, impacting nearly 7 million consumers. You're listening to ABC News.
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13: Palestinian activist Mahmoud Khalil is suing the Trump administration over what he alleged public-private conspiracy to target critics of Israel.
19: The federal civil rights lawsuit alleged that top Trump administration officials, a conservative think tank, and pro-Israel groups colluded to target and deport Palestinian activists. The lawsuit relies on the Reconstruction-era Ku Klux Klan Act, which made it illegal for individuals to conspire together to violate another person's rights. If a judge accepts Khalil's argument that the Trump administration and private groups, quote, corrupted the legal process to target Palestinian activists, The lawsuit could stall the federal government's attempt to deport Khalil and shed new light on the Trump administration's broader deportation push. Peter Harlamus, ABC News, New York.
13: A coast-to-coast heat wave has millions of Americans sweltering. In western states, it's hitting triple digits. There's been an increase in rescue calls from hikers. ABC's Kana Whitworth is in Salt Lake City.
20: Near record heat is baking much of the Midwest, with heat warnings and watches stretching across several states.
21: Triple-digit heat means more to us than records here. It means we have to take care of our citizens, we have to take care of our responders in new ways.
20: In popular destinations like Zion National Park, triple-digit temperatures are pushing hikers to their limits.
21: This last weekend, we had two in one day, right here in the foothills right above Salt Lake City, and that's unusual for us.
20: Officials reminding people that heat is the deadliest weather hazard in the United States.
13: In parts of the Southwest, flooding remains a concern this week. Michelle Franz in ABC News.
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0: 55 degrees. Good afternoon. I'm Tom Fieser, WNIR News. 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Bond set at $3 million for a Canton man accused of stabbing his own girlfriend and leading law enforcement on a multi-county chase that ended in Stowe. 39-year-old Julius Edwards charged with attempted murder, felonious assault, domestic violence. Edwards entered a plea of not guilty. The incident began last Tuesday morning after a Canton woman was allegedly stabbed 15 times. Hours later, troopers began searching for Edwards after investigators say he fled from Canton police and U.S. Marshals. A chase which involved multiple agencies ended in Stowe. He will be back in court tomorrow for a status hearing. A tip from public leading to officers finding a suspect in connection with a deadly hit-skip crash involving a man in his wheelchair. The accident happened about 2 o'clock in the morning, July 4th, on Pearl Road, south of Bradwell Road. Cleveland police say a 66-year-old man was traveling in a wheelchair in the road when a northbound vehicle struck him and continued driving without stopping. Police say the force of that collision threw the victim into the southbound lanes, where he was struck by a second vehicle. That driver did not stop and remained at the scene, fully cooperating. The second driver did stop. Yesterday, police announcing the driver had been identified but not yet charged. An investigation is continuing at this hour. Portage County Judge Becky Doherty sentencing a local attorney, 42-year-old Patrick Wierzyk of Kent, to 42 months in prison. According to the press release, Wierzyk pleading guilty last month to 9 counts of pandering sexually oriented material involving a minor and 6 counts of illegal use of a minor and nudity oriented material or performance. The sentence is to be served concurrently to the prison time he is serving in a previous case where he was discovered to allegedly solicit a minor to engage in sexual acts, to which he pled guilty to earlier this year. Health experts have issued a warning of the surge in the latest illness, Psychoporis, that is entering the Ohio area. Ohio reporting 397 confirmed cases in 57 of the state's 88 counties. And according to the health department, the state has now the second highest number of reported cases in the nation, behind only Michigan. Officials say people typically become infected after consuming contaminated food or water, often fresh produce such as leafy greens, herbs, and berries. They say wash your hands with soap and water before preparing produce. Thoroughly rinse fruits and vegetables under running water. Refrigeration of the produce is expected promptly right after use. And scrub firm produce such as melons before cutting. Anyone experiencing diarrhea or other symptoms of that should call their doctor or visit a local hospital. The illness can be treated with antibiotics along with rest and hydration as well. Well, do keep in mind you can always check out that local news any hour of the day. It's always available a click away at WNIR.com. 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We'll have your WNIR traffic scan and your weather forecast straight ahead.
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0: 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We've scoured the roadways. We've got the binoculars out. We're on the roof right now. No major accidents to tell you about. Your WNIR weather forecast. We have a temperature high of 96 degrees today, a 99 degree heat index today. So do be careful as you're heading out there, and look out for the elderly, the kids, and especially as well, the animals. Make sure everyone is hydrated well, including yourself. Don't forget about yourself. It looks like tonight we'll dip down to 71 degrees, clear skies. It looks like your Wednesday, 94 degrees for the high, sunny skies. A heat index tomorrow, 100 degrees, and we'll cool down a tad bit for your Thursday, sunny skies, 92 degrees for the high. Do keep in mind, you can always check out the local news any hour of the day. 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News time 4:13, and we have 94 degrees at the Talk of Akron, WNIR.
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from talking with you, not on your appearance. I think you remind me of a blend of a few people. You remind me of, okay, here's the blonde, here's the, here's the people. It's a blend of four people. Paul Harvey. ChatGPT says, I remind it of Paul Harvey. You enjoy discussing current events, history, sports, and asking the rest of the story type questions. As a longtime radio host, you often think about how to engage an audience. Okay. Second part of the mix, John Madden. Not because of your football alone, because you like to explain things in a conventional storytelling way and often connect sports to broader life topics. Okay, so far it's Paul Harvey and John Madden. Third person, the third person of the combination, Samwise Gamgee. Samwise Gamgee. I don't know who that is. It says here, fictionally, you strike me as someone who values loyalty, family, tradition, and friendships. Many of your photo restorations requests have been about preserving memories rather than just creating flashing images. I still don't know who Samwise Gamgee is. If anybody knows who that is, let me know. And finally, I am a combination of Paul Harvey, John Madden, Samwise Gamgee, and Atticus Finch. Not because I know your views on every issue, but because you frequently ask questions that focus on principle, fairness, history, and how ideas compare. If I had to choose just one overall, I'd probably say John Madden. You combine a lifelong football background with curiosity that ranges well beyond sports, history, faith, technology, movie, science, current events, and you like talking things through an accessible conversational rather than a style rather than in academic language. Oh, don't get me started on some stuff. So a combination of Paul Harvey, John Madden, Samwise Gamgee. Again, I'm going to have to pull that one up. Hold on a second. Who is Samwise Gamgee? Okay. Gamgee. Okay, Samwise Gamgee. usually called Sam, is one of the main characters on Lord of the Rings. He starts out as Frodo Baggins' gardener, but overcomes the course of the story, becomes his closest friend, steadfast companion on the quest to destroy the One Ring. Sam is admired because he is deeply loyal to his friends, humble and pretentious, courageous, practical, hopeful, resilient. One of the most memorable moments comes near the end of the journey when Frodo is too exhausted to continue. Sam says, I can't carry it for you, but I can carry you. Isn't that Sean Astin? Is that the character that Sean Astin plays? Who, by the way, is Rudy? Who, by the way, I went to school with Rudy. Wow. It just all comes around anyway, did it? So if I choose an overall John Madden. So I'm John Madden. I'm Paul Harvey. Good day. I am Samwise Gamgee.

0: I am Paul, John Madden, has, and Atticus Finch. Atticus Finch. And if anybody doesn't know about Atticus Finch, then you are reading a lot of bad stuff. Stuff that's not going to make you a better person. Atticus Finch is in the movie To Kill a Mockingbird. Gregory Peck played him. A small-time lawyer in the 1930s. 1930s Alabama, chosen to defend a black man, Tommy Robinson, despite knowing the case will be deeply unpopular in his community. Throughout the story, he is often admired for qualities such as integrity, honesty, calmness under pressure, moral courage, respectful dialogue, commitment to fairness and justice. One of his best-known lessons is, quote, "You never really understand a person until you consider things from his point of view." Wow, that's deep. So thank you. That's actually kind of interesting. how about we do this? How about this? If I was John Madden or Paul Harvey, how would I fix my air conditioning condensing unit? I'll tell you what. First thing, just don't start replacing parts. That's like benching a quarterback because the first pass will hit the turf. You got to figure out what's happening. Go outside. Is the fan spinning? Good. Is the compressor running? You can usually hear a deep humming sound. So it's amazing what it does. Am I a sucker for AI? Probably. Am I going to be, I will be one of the first ones sucked into the whole AI thing. But I will say this. When AI takes control, I will be one of the first ones with weaponry, according to my Second Amendment right. I will be the first one to defend people against the Terminator robots that come. So I don't know if I can do it, but you know I will. I'll give it a shot. And all the while I'm battling Arnold, I will be playing AI music, shunned at a funeral, rattle the bones, and it'll be, I should actually say all these things into ChatGPT. There's some AIs that will actually put together short videos and movies of things, so maybe I should put one of those together. See, it doesn't really take talent. That's the downside of things. There was one I was looking at this morning. It said, if you say, hey, so-and-so is going to break into an art dealership and he's going to steal something off the thing and do the thing. And not only does it create the characters, but it sets the scenes. It does a storyboard. It does the camera angles, you know, from above, from the side, from zooming. It'll put it all together for you. And I'm thinking, at that point, wherein lies humanity anymore? I mean, are we? Let's put it this way. I like AI because I love learning, and AI gives me an opportunity to see, hear, and understand certain things. It also gives me an opportunity to hear music that I haven't heard before. I mean, literally, I could say, Hey, I want some classic rock music created for me. And I would probably hear I would hear classic rock music created by the AI, but it would be something you hadn't heard before. They actually did it one time with, what was it came up? It was hair metal. Karen likes the hair metal from the 80s. And they just ripped it, and it sounded just like some of the styles, some of the music styles of the day, but it was different. So I don't know. But like I said, if all goes south, I will be on the front line with my weaponry to defend humanity against the bad stuff. Create it and then destroy it. Hey, it's like a movie. 330-673-1234, toll free 800-669-4100. And did I tell you yesterday we finished a show called The Pit? Noel Wiley, it's a emergency room series set in Pittsburgh. And to be perfectly honest, it was very unrealistic. If it was realistic, if the show was realistic, then there would have been more football, more Steeler players showing up in the ER. And they would say, what happened? They say, oh, the Cleveland Browns kicked our ass and I don't feel good. That would show it as being more realistic. That's why I saw it as being kind of phony. Not enough maimed Steeler players with the maiming caused by 1980s Browns players. Just saying. 330-673-1234. You're up first this hour. How you doing?
1: Hey, hi there, Bob. How you doing, man?
0: I'm good, thank you.
1: Hey, I got a couple football things for you.
0: Yeah.
1: And the coaches and owners just came out with their picks for the top quarterbacks for whatever it's worth. I just thought it was kind of interesting.
0: They Josh Allen.
1: Yeah. I agree with that. I do think he's the best in the league.
0: Yeah.
1: What do you think?
0: When he first came out, I loved him. And I thought we should have made a move for him. Obviously, we never seemed to. The Browns never pick any player that I recommend. Right. But then again, that's not their job. They do it professionally. I'm just kind of winging it. But Josh Allen, I saw as being, and this isn't some cocky, hey, I used to play football type of thing. He just, you know what he had? He had an attitude of hey, let's go out and have fun. Let's go work as a team. And it wasn't even so much how well he threw the ball as much as he just seemed to be a great leader that people like to be around. And I love that.
1: Gotcha. Yeah, they got Mahomes second, Stafford third, Burrow fourth,
0: yep.
1: Lamar fifth. I put Lamar up higher than that myself. But
0: you know, the only problem with Lamar,
1: so many intangibles to the game. I mean,
0: well, and the thing too, there are inconsistencies. Well, you know what? But with Mahomes, we haven't seen inconsistencies. He's been a guy that seems to have been able to take control of games and make them work out right. Over the last couple of years, we've seen him kind of had rough times. I don't know if it's Travis Kelce not catching the ball, if it's, you know, the issues between him and in the running game. But with Lamar, you know, Lamar, sometimes he just seems like he's God's gift to NFL football. And sometimes people get the right defensive calls and they're able to shut him down. You know, the problem is, as we've seen too, when you have a quarterback who tries to run too much, that can hurt, like physically, football-wise, and physically for them. So, I don't know if I wouldn't put him. I would put him near the top, but I wouldn't put him at the top.
1: Yeah, C.J. Stroud is not even in the top 10. I have him in the top 10.
0: Where's Deshaun Watson?
1: Not.
0: I'm just kidding. Where's Shedeur Sanders?
1: Not in. No, this doesn't have the top 10.
0: I know.
1: Anyway, the Watson versus Shedeur Sanders, I just had a little thing on that. I mean, we're not seeing the practices, but I did get something from somebody who was at all the practices, and I don't know if you know Nathan Z.
0: Mm-hmm. Very well.
1: Nathan, yeah, okay, so you know him. Mm-hmm. Yeah, so he's at all the practices, and he was saying that, you know, don't, you know, quote me, he says, but if I had to say the way it's going right now, because they're in them down, he says, it's 60-40 Watson right now. And that's a toss-up still. I mean,
0: yeah.
1: Because the Coach Monken, who I first was kind of leery about, but after I heard him speaking, I was like, the changes that he, you know, the concrete changes that he has in mind really made sense to me.
0: I've talked to him a couple of times on the field, and he just comes across as a guy that loves the game. Maybe it's the fact that he's in the honeymoon stage. And obviously it's nerve wracking, but still, I mean, anything can happen at this point. He came across really, really well, and I enjoyed it. As far as watching these guys, whether during the off season, nobody plays hard. I was going to say even in summer camp, I don't know that they even play hard or hit each other.
1: Right.
0: I watched Deshaun, they had his number one. Shedeur, they had his number two. And they were throwing the ball. They both were throwing the ball very, very well. Pass rushers were not allowed to get anywhere near the quarterbacks. And coverage guys were able to run with the receivers, but weren't allowed to do anything to endanger to injure, right. You know, go and SWAT and take somebody out, you know, do the things you would see on a football field.
1: Something else Monken said, though, that's going to go into the decision very much.
0: Yeah.
1: Is he believes that, the team has to believe in this kid. It isn't just his decision. I mean, it is his final decision.
0: Yeah.
1: But he's going to choose a candidate who he believes the team believes in as well.
0: Yeah. Yeah, there's no doubt about it. And, you know, not to bring up Baker Mayfield again, but, you know, Baker walked into a situation with the Bucs. That Tom Brady, who was always a great leader, Baker Mayfield walked in there and took over and has done wonderfully. It comes down to Bernie Kosar came in 1985 as a rookie, and guys looked to him and did exactly what, and they never questioned him. He made the right decisions. He was, and it's one thing to be a leader. But in order to be a leader, you have to know what you're doing, and Bernie knew, and that's why everybody looked to him when it was time to do something offensively. It that's what it takes. We've seen the problem
1: too, though.
0: Yeah, go ahead.
1: I was going to say the thing about, you know, a starting decision too. Like if you put Deshaun out there and he flops, people, you know, the crowd and everybody's going to really be up in arms about calling for Shedeur. But if you put Sanders out there, you can always pull him.
0: Yeah, and this is a very good point. We have been flailing as a team with leadership and consistency for so long that that people don't have patience anymore.
1: Yeah.
0: If you say, hey, Deshaun's the guy. If he doesn't succeed right away, people are going to say, I told you so. I told you he wasn't. And it's a damn shame, but it's human nature. There's not a whole lot you can do with it. So hopefully, if it is Deshaun, then, you know, I was very emotionally affected by the fact that he was being taken when they took him off the field. When he tore his Achilles, and he was in tears. I mean, here's a guy that nobody wants to go out there and not play up to what's expected of them. He wanted to, but and every time he got nicked or bumped or something, he always felt like there was going to be another opportunity to go and prove that they did not make a mistake. Nobody wants to be I don't care what you're getting paid. Nobody wants to feel like that they were the mistake that the team made. And so I saw him going off the field in tears. You know, he was at a position where he always had an opportunity to battle back and to prove that he wasn't the mistake. When you tear an Achilles like that, you know that that's not only a long recovery, that there may not be another chance to play. And I think that's what he carried with him when they brought him off the field. I was just crushed to see the tears. A lot of people have to realize that this has nothing to do with pain. You guys watch what players do. They beat the crap out of each other. It has nothing to do with pain. It has to do the tears come from emotion, and I kind of like the idea. I didn't think they would try him out again, try to bring him back, but I kind of like the idea for that reason that they might give him a try. And I don't know. Right. I've known Deion for a long time, and any son of his is cool. But this is, you know, as I said before, about 25 years ago, I bought a shirt that said "Once More Before I Die," and at the time, it was a cute T-shirt. 25 years later, I hear "Once More Before I Die," "One More Before I Die." And it's kind of like prophetic, you know. It's like, seriously, one more playoff, one more something. Oh my God!
1: But Shador could be a starter. That's what Monken said. He said both of these quarterbacks are starting material on any team.
0: Yeah.
1: To him, and I agree. As Shador,
0: yeah,
1: me. That's just what I'm seeing. But
0: I don't know. I like Dylan Gabriel. I saw him throw two, but you know a lot of the people he threw to were third and fourth team guys. When you end up that far down, it's, you know, you're not playing with number ones. I watched him in college. I loved how what he did in college. I thought he was a hell of a player. But it all comes down to opportunity. And what you do with that opportunity when it comes.
1: All right. Hey, thanks, man.
0: All right, man.
1: Thanks.
0: Take care. Bye. You're up next. Hello.
2: Hey, Bob. How you doing?
0: I'm good. Thank you.
2: Hey, crap. I almost forgot what I was going to say.
0: I know. Was it about, was it politics? Was it my heating system? Was it my air conditioner?
2: No. Dang it. Damn. I hate when that happens.
0: Would you like me to put you back on hold and take a call and then maybe come back and maybe by then you'd try that? All right.
2: It is.
0: All right, we'll try that. You're up next. Hello.
2: Hey, Bob.
0: Hey.
3: I learned a lesson, embarrassingly, as a homeowner.
0: Okay.
3: My AC was messing up, and I fiddled around with it like you did.
0: Yeah.
3: And I called my installer. He was very busy, but he said, check your batteries.
0: Oh, boy.
3: Get digital thermostat.
0: Oh, boy.
3: And I said, what batteries? He said, pull your thermostat out of the wall. I mean, you just pull them out,
0: mm-hmm.
3: straight out.
0: Yeah.
3: And there's two AA batteries in mine. I replaced it, fixed my air conditioner. I was so embarrassed. I mean, as a man.
0: Do you don't think you were the first one to go through that, do you?
3: Well, he was kind enough not to charge me anything, but over the phone, he just said that. And I had no idea there was batteries in there.
0: Yeah. Yeah.
3: But I put them in there and boink. I don't know if that will help you or not, but.
0: Well, you know, I did see that. I did see the thermostat. And the idea that the LED and all those things were on, I assumed.
3: I know. So were mine.
0: Yeah. So maybe I, you know what? I might as well change them. You know, I changed the batteries and the smoke detectors, so I might as well change the ones in the thermostats too.
3: Yeah, and if it worked, be embarrassed like me and live with it.
0: Yeah, but I sure as hell ain't going to tell anybody about it.
3: Well, I hate to tell you, but.
0: No, you know I would. I would say that if it was the batteries, I'd go, oh my God, you're right. I screwed up. A couple of AA's would have helped it. But
3: I'm embarrassed to say it, but if it works, good for you. If it don't,
0: well,
3: that's good too.
0: I appreciate it, man. Thank you. Take it. Any luck yet?
4: Okay, Bob.
0: Okay.
4: First thing I want to say is, I don't know if you paid attention, but the Congress or whatever is, they're going over a security bill for all the judges, right?
0: Yes.
4: Like, not just the Supreme Court judges, but state, I was listening to NPR or something today, but state and domestic judges, like throughout the state, like of Ohio and Michigan, all the judges, not just federal judges or Supreme Court judges, because they already got their funding for more security, okay?
0: Right.
4: I don't believe them. They should get that anyway. But my point is, when I was listening to NPR or whatever today, the state and local judges have put in a request for funding as well. So they're waiting on a bill to be passed for them as well. Okay, so
0: right.
4: So I looked this up. So since last year, over $1 billion, almost $2 billion, has been allocated to protect judges. Okay.
0: Yeah.
4: I think my point is, why should the taxpayers pay security for judges? Now, I can understand if you're a president, vice president, Supreme Court justice, something like that. But
0: yeah.
4: when you're a judge, these judges make anywhere from $250,000 to $500,000 a year, plus perks and bonuses, okay?
0: Right.
4: So why do taxpayers have to foot the bill for their security?
0: To be perfectly honest, they ultimately, I mean, they, because of the three branches of government, executive, judicial, and legislative, you know, they don't decide bills, they don't create bills, they don't do any of those things, but their job is to interpret what is being given.
4: And
0: the thing is, if you remember correctly, remember when the left was they were going outside of Kavanaugh's house during the Roe versus Wade when they leaked that out, they went to his house and basically tried to intimidate him into changing. I mean, he had his family there, his wife there, and family. And they were essentially trying to intimidate him into changing his mind.
4: Well, yeah, I get all that.
0: Yeah.
4: I get federal judges might be an exception because they see cases based on the mob and Colombian drug cartels and all that. But the local judges, I mean, these judges make enough money to pay for their own security.
0: Yeah.
4: I just don't understand why the taxpayers put the bill for all these billions of dollars for security.
0: Well, what about, I mean, so what about congresspeople? What about presidents?
4: Well, the president is one thing. And federal judges who look over, like, high-profile cases like organized crime and drug cartels is different than local, state, and domestic judges. Now, when I listen to NPR today, these judges were telling NPR, they're like, well, all these death threats have doubled in the last, like, 5 years.
0: Yeah.
4: Because they oversee a lot of domestic cases, like divorce cases, who gets the kids, domestic violence. And I want to point this out, okay?
0: Yeah.
4: I went to law school, me and my wife, years ago, when we were in our 20s. I never took my bar because my wife got ill, so I never got to finish law school. But with that being said, I helped my lawyer during a couple cases, of my own cases, help win a couple of my cases. And he told me I would have been a great judge if I would have took my bar.
0: Okay.
4: He told me, but he said, I'm too old now to go back. And I mean, which I agree. But he told me when I was in his office one time, and I was 35 at the time, okay? And my lawyer was an ex-Marine, okay?
0: Okay.
4: He said, do you see this stack of papers on my desk? I said, yeah. He said, these are half the cases women file against men. He said, 50% of these are just lies and made up by women because the courts stack up for the women in cases, okay?
0: Sure.
4: And the interview with NPR, they asked these judges, like, how they won lawsuits, if you're liberal, if you're domestic, you know, against domestic violence, if your religion is involved, or you know, and they're like, well, some guys go, they go for the men, some guys go for the women, some women hate guys, some women hate the women, and you know, so it's all like bias, in other words. So,
0: sure.
4: So it's like stacked. So not what I'm saying is, not every case a judge sees is pure professional or innocent. Some people are falsely accused, is what I'm saying.
0: Yeah, well, there's no doubt. There's no doubt that a lot of times there's false accusations and stuff. But again, like you said, there seems to be and not just when you're talking about violence, but when you're talking about relationships, you're talking about divorce and things like that. I mean, the tendency is to even if the woman has like a drug problem or something, it seems like a lot of judges want to give the kids any kind of kids to the women, as if the mom would be the better caregiver, daily caregiver. And I don't know where they come up with that, other than the fact that guys have a tendency to work a lot. In many households, you see men work and women stay home with the kids. So a lot of times I think these judges just, they make it easier for the women. Not critiquing anybody, but, it seems to be the way they do things.
4: Well, the reason I'm bringing this up is,
0: yeah,
4: not every system within our U.S. government is exactly 100% honest and for the people, okay?
0: Mm.
4: People are people. People make mistakes, including judges, including Supreme Court justices, et cetera, et cetera. So when these court justices make decisions based on their president or our way of life and our laws and our taxes, et cetera,
0: yeah,
4: doesn't mean that they're right. It doesn't mean that they're using their best judgment. People don't always make best judgments, no matter how educated they are.
0: Yeah.
4: So I want people to understand that.
0: Well, so, it's the same for lawyers as it is for doctors. What do they call somebody who finishes with the lowest grade in the medical testing at med school? Doctor.
4: I don't know what.
0: They call him doctor.
4: Doctor.
0: Doctor. So, hey, appreciate it, man. Thank you. 330-673-1234. Let me get a couple spots and we'll be right back.
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0: All right, welcome back, and to your phone calls, 330-673-1234, toll-free, 800-669-4100. 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That's right. Well, check it out. I was going to go there. Tawny's in town, and of course, Tawny, you know, for the wedding, so we're gonna have a special dinner tonight. Now, a lot of people say, okay, we're going to have a special dinner when you get a... I know a lot of people have different ideas of what special dinner is. Tonight is the pigs in a blanket. No, not the sausages. We're talking about the little smokies wrapped in croissant dough, and then you cook them up and you heat them, and then you just have a bazillion of them sitting in a bowl, and you dip them in ketchup and mustard, and it's heaven. You're up next. Hello.
10: Happy July 14th.
0: And to you, too.
10: Hey, some words sound like other words, don't it?
0: Wait.
11: He deer hunts out here, and he needs to get some carbon-tipped arrows. So he said he needs some carbon arrows. And I said, sounds like a Mexican dish, doesn't it?
0: It does. I mean, that's got some smokiness to it, maybe some bacon in it. Yeah. A carbon arrow sounds good.
11: So when I was at work, we used to have a material safety data sheet, right?
0: Okay.
11: And we had notebooks, and we had to keep up to date everything, and it's called MSDS, right?
0: Gotcha.
11: So the two inspectors come in, and I said, MSDS, senor, right?
0: Okay.
11: One guy laughed, one guy didn't. But we still passed the inspection, yeah.
0: MSDS, senor. Yeah, okay.
11: But on the air conditioning thing, I don't have air conditioning, but it's an old stone foundation on an old farmhouse that's insulated good.
0: Yeah.
11: And it stays about 73. 74.
0: Oh God! That it sounds like you don't need air conditioning.
11: Not upstairs, though.
0: Yeah.
11: But if you went to ChatGPT and ask, what two people remind me of DeWine, it would probably come back as Secret Squirrel and the Hamburglar. Yeah?
0: Oh boy!
11: Wouldn't it?
0: You know what? I was trying to put those two together. That might be a good one. Although ChatGPT seems to want to err on the sides of being nice, I got a feeling that ChatGPT may not give us the whole Secret Squirrel thing.
11: I thought that was nice.
0: It was, well, to a certain extent, sure.
11: Okay.
0: Yeah. It's
11: better than calling that little brown mascot, that little brownie guy, huh?
0: Oh, the little brownie, the mascot? Oh, I love that guy. I don't know. I always liked him. People don't like him. They look at it. He's on the football field. All I know is that growing up on Wednesday night was a quarterback club. And a review was a half-hour show. They had the brownie on it. And it talked about the game from that weekend. I loved it.
11: I hope nobody complains about that like they complain about the Indian logo, huh?
0: Yeah, no kidding. I don't think we've offended any brownies.
11: I hope.
0: Although, I guess we could, technically.
11: We could. I say no security money for Boesberg. Let him wing it on his own. He makes enough money.
0: No, you're exactly right. Boesberg sucks.
11: Yeah.
0: That guy, first off, he's involved in way too many things. Remember when they first brought him up? He was on vacation, and they made a special move at bringing him up just because he hated Trump so bad. And then there was this basically what they did was, every time you had to file something else, randomly they gave you a judge. And randomly. Yeah. But yet every time Trump came up, a case for Trump came up, Boesberg was the guy. He wasn't working. He was on vacation. Randomly was supposed to be assigned to cases. But yet he kept showing up as the guy because he hated Trump. Something's wrong there.
11: No, that sounds a little intentional, I would say.
0: Yep, absolutely.
11: But everybody can call their congressman, you know, if you wonder why these judges are getting money and security, because you call your representative, they got to know.
0: Mm-hmm.
11: How do they know if nobody calls?
0: That's a good point.
11: Call, say, hey, you know, we wouldn't need to be paying this much money. I mean, heck, we already gave $19 billion to Somalia for leering centers. We're spending too much on the security for these judges. Maybe they'll start acting a little bit and judging a little bit better, you know, instead of letting criminals go.
0: Maybe. That would be a good idea.
11: Right.
0: The leering centers. God, what a bunch of... I mean, that's become so accepted. It's almost as if people don't realize how bad, how stupid they were. Anyway, got to roll, man. Thank you. This is the Talk of Akron, WNIR, Kent. Akron at 5 o'clock-ish. Okay, crap. I looked at the wrong clock. So I got a whole nother minute to hang out with you. 330-673 1234, toll free 800-669-4100. I know I get, when my computer, comes on, and a tendency, randomly goes to a location and shows a beach or a mountain or something like that. Today, I've got a capybara. One of those big, what is it? Isn't a capybara the biggest rodent in the world? It's got a big a square head. I mean, it almost looks like a cartoon character.
12: From ABC News, I'm Michelle Franzen. The U.S. military says it's carrying out another round of strikes against Iran. A new U.S. naval blockade now in effect on ships trying to enter the Strait of Hormuz and bound for Iranian ports. A day after proposing a 20% toll on ships in the strait, President Trump is backing away from the plan and now says the U.S. will be paid through trade deals.
13: We're spending money, and so what we've done is we are going to be reimbursed for protection.
12: Iran also launching strikes targeting U.S. facilities in the region today. The renewed hostilities driving up oil and gas prices even further. Gas Buddy's Patrick DeHaan.
14: Motorists may go to work this morning with a lower price. They may see prices that are 15 to 40 cents a gallon higher on their way home from work today or even tomorrow.
12: On Capitol Hill, Supreme Court Justices Amy Coney Barrett and Elena Kagan testified today before House and Senate committees about the budget request for next year. It's calling for $228 million, including a 10% increase for security. Justice Barrett explained she and her colleagues are receiving threats in a variety of ways.
15: Many of us, me included, have received threatening anonymous deliveries designed to intimidate and harass us.
12: Barrett says during the Dobbs decision leak, she was given a bulletproof vest to take home by her security detail. A major fast food chain modifying some ingredients at select locations due to the cyclosporiasis outbreak.
16: Taco Bell says it is voluntarily and temporarily removing some ingredients at select restaurants as a precautionary move amid the parasitic outbreak impacting multiple states. The company is noting that public health officials have not confirmed a link between cyclosporiasis and any specific supplier or restaurant. In Michigan alone, 600 more cases have been reported since Monday. Preliminary findings in Michigan suggest lettuce or salad greens could be the source of the illness. Alex Stone, ABC News.
12: The CDC is tracking cases in at least 31 states. You're listening to ABC News.
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12: A prominent genetic testing company is settling a major case brought by a bipartisan coalition of 43 state attorneys general.
20: 23andMe has agreed to pay out $18 million to settle a case over a data breach that exposed the personal genetic information of nearly 7 million people. Much of that data wound up for sale on the dark web, putting people at risk of being hacked or having their identities stolen. The settlement also includes requirements for the company to implement stricter data privacy measures. 23andMe filed for bankruptcy last year and was eventually sold to a nonprofit created by 23andMe's former CEO. Mike Dubusky, ABC News.
12: An attorney for E. Jean Carroll says she's received more than $5 million as part of a civil judgment paid by Donald Trump.
21: 3 years after a jury found Donald Trump liable for sexually abusing and defaming E. Jean Carroll, her lawyer on Tuesday confirmed she received more than $5.6 million from the president. Trump has long fought to challenge the jury's finding, including unsuccessfully asking the Supreme Court to intervene, but a judge last week ordered that the money be transferred to Carroll after Trump fully exhausted his appeals. Carroll is still owed an additional $83 million from Trump for a separate defamation judgment, though Trump continues to appeal that case. Peter Harlambus, ABC News, New York.
1: Dangerous flooding continuing to impact hard-hit communities in the Southwest. More rain on the way in Texas. Some areas are bracing for up to 6 more inches of rainfall Thursday. Michelle Franzen, ABC News.
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0: 95 degrees. 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I'm Tom Fieser, WNIR News. 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Health experts have issued a warning for the surge in the latest illness that is spiking here in the state of Ohio. Ohio reporting that the 397 confirmed cases in 57 of the 88 counties, according to the Ohio Health Department, showing the state has the second highest number of reported cases in the nation, only behind Michigan. Officials say people typically become infected after consuming contaminated food or water, often fresh produce such as leafy greens, herbs, and berries. Health officials recommending washing hands with soap and water before preparing produce, thoroughly rinsing fruits and vegetables under running water, refrigeration of cut or prepared produce promptly, and scrubbing firm produce such as melons before cutting. If you have any experience in persisting diarrhea or other symptoms of that nature, you should contact a health care provider. The illness can be treated with antibiotics and with rest and hydration as well. Portage County Judge Becky Doherty sentencing a local attorney, 42-year-old Patrick Warzek of Kent, to 42 months in prison. And according to the prosecutor's office, Warzek pleading guilty last month to 9 counts of pandering sexually oriented material involving a minor and 6 counts of illegal use of a minor in nudity oriented material or performance. The sentence is to be served consecutively to the prison time he is serving in a previous case where he was allegedly discovered to solicit a minor to engage in sexual acts, to which he pled guilty to earlier this year. A tip from the public led police officers to a suspect in connection with a deadly hit-skip crash involving a man in his own wheelchair. The accident happening about 2 o'clock in the morning, July 4th, on Pearl Road, south of Bradwell Drive. Police saying a 66-year-old man was traveling in a wheelchair in the road when a northbound vehicle struck him and continued driving without stopping. Police say the force of that collision threw that victim into the southbound lanes where he was struck by a second vehicle. That driver did not stop initially, and the second driver did stop and remained at the scene and fully cooperated with police. Yesterday, though, police announcing the driver had been identified, the first driver that was not found initially. He has not been charged. An investigation is ongoing at this hour. Bond set at $3 million for a Canton man accused of stabbing his own girlfriend and leading law enforcement on a multi-county chase that ended in Stowe. 39-year-old Julius Edwards charged with attempted murder, felonious assault, domestic violence as well. Edwards entering a plea of not guilty. The incident began last Tuesday morning after a Canton woman was allegedly stabbed 15 times. Hours later, state troopers began searching for Edwards after investigators say he fled from the Canton Police and also the U.S. Marshals Service. A chase which involved multiple agencies ended later in the day in Stowe. He will be back in court tomorrow for a status hearing. Well, do keep in mind you can always check out that local news any hour of the day. It's always available a click away at WNIR.com. Newstime 510. We'll have your WNIR traffic scan and your weather forecast straight ahead.
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0: Checking your WNIR traffic scan. We are seeing no major accidents or disabled vehicles throughout the afternoon today. Things are looking good and flowing well on the Ohio Akron Canton roads and main highways. Your WNIR weather forecast, a high near 96 degrees today, sunny skies, 100 degree with the heat index today. Tonight we'll have clear skies down to 71 degrees. It looks like your Wednesday, sunny skies, 94 with a heat index tomorrow of 99. And it looks like Thursday, mostly sunny, 92 degrees for the high. Friday, sunny, 91. And Saturday, we're looking at a chance of showers and thunderstorms at 70%, an 88 degree high on Saturday, as we see 85 for the high this coming Sunday. 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
6: 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Just to show the versatility of Bob Madden here. I was reading about scientists say they've identified an Earth-like planet right next door, only 25 light years away. So many of the

different than ours. But they say that the red dwarfs seem to be the, I guess, the most prevalent of stars out there. Proxima Centauri, which is 4.2 light years away, one of the ones that we talked about. Alpha Centauri was initially thought to be the closest. Then it was then Proxima. Now it turns out that it's a triple sun system. But red dwarf systems, I guess that Proxima is a red dwarf also, which means basically things, if it was a habitable zone planet and it had it had stuff growing on it and all that stuff, leaves on trees probably wouldn't be green. A lot of bushes and things, the leaves would be black to absorb, since there's less light coming out from a red dwarf, probably would be black to absorb more of the light that comes from the sun. So the planet would look different. If we lived there for a while, we probably would have evolving eyes, whether they're larger or have more reflection on the back. Don't know. Night vision, it wouldn't be as bright as it is here. It'd probably be like dusky all the time. But it was... But they still look at those. They say, "Hey, if it can hold water, then it probably can hold life." Just because it's a red dwarf and it's habitable, and even if they did find life, doesn't mean it would be a great place for us. The adjustments would have to be incredible. As far, especially from the fact that, I don't know, remember how we, in the summer, in the wintertime, when we get seasonal affective disorder, can you imagine not having a bright sun during the day? Oh, it would be crazy. Plus, a lot of these planets that are surrounding red dwarfs, like Proxima, like this GG 3376, whatever it is, since they don't give off as much heat, the habitable zone, the Goldilocks zone, is usually much closer. The closer you get to the center of your gravitational area, a lot of times you become tidally locked. A lot of these planets are tidally locked to the sun. This one they're talking about, they're trying to say this is like one of the closest. It's like five times the size of the mass of Earth, which means it's probably got a significantly more gravity, which means it would be harder to move around. Tidally locked, which means the same face faces the sun all the time. One side's in sunlight, whatever you want to consider it for red. The other side would be night. A lot of the habitable areas would be in the transitional area between a light and dark, along the edge of the planet. So, when you hear somebody say, "Oh, this is a great thing. This is a Goldilocks. This is going to be a great planet,"
if you are tidally locked like that,

0: you don't. To be perfectly honest, having a moon is also that we have around this planet is also one of the reasons that we have life, and it works the tides up and down as it goes around. But again, it's tidally locked to the planet. So anyway, I don't know that they found anything in front of a what do you call it? Star Trek, I think, calls it M-class planets, in front of a next to a yellow star like ours. So we'll see. Again, why I look at that stuff, I don't know. Doesn't matter. Sometimes I just like it. 330-673-1234, toll free 800-669-4100. There was some discussion as far as obviously what's happening in South Carolina. Lindsey Graham's sister is taking over, and so we'll see how that goes. She doesn't obviously want. Well, they say she doesn't want to the permanent job. So we'll see how that goes. I was going to go, and I've seen this. I've seen the movie The Odyssey before. You know, Homer's book from thousands and thousands of years ago. The transgender actor, Elliot Page, is in the movie The Odyssey. And he stars, or she's, I don't know, whatever. But Elliot Page came out against traditional gender roles, calling male-female dynamic a quaint myth, and insists that if animals can engage in queer sex, why shouldn't humans? Why should we listen to this pervert? I'm sorry. I'm not going to beat around the bush here. I will not see this movie. I will, if Elliot Page could have kept his mouth shut, and I didn't know if he was transgender. Well, I guess I don't know. If I knew he was transgender and he kept his mouth shut, maybe I'd go. I don't know if I thought the movie was interesting enough, but the idea of turning it, saying that, oh, animals are queer, and at this point I say to myself and to everybody else, why in God's name does some transgender actor think he knows anything about the truth of life? And the problem is that there's going to be a lot of liberals out there who are going to go, oh, my God, Elliot Page is transgender, and obviously he knows all about it. No, he doesn't. He's making crap up as he goes along, or she does, whatever. What are you supposed to call the person? Because I refuse to do this whole cis thing. Appearing on the extremist left-wing Democracy Now! Podcast, Page attacked the cis-hetero-patriarchal structure and claimed that the traditional way to view gender is scientifically inaccurate. Oh, thank God. He's from Canada. He's not an American. So I will say this to you. The traditional, if a transgender actor or actress, Elliot Page, came out and said that the cis-hetero-patriarchal structure and says the traditional way we view gender is scientifically inaccurate, if that actor can say that, then Bob Golic on Saved by the Bell, from Saved by the Bell, the college years, can come out and say there's men and there's women. There is no cis. There's mental illness. There's people who have that feel that they should be something else, but it has nothing to do with reality. It is a psychological situation. And so anyway, listening to what I have to say about that as an actor and a straight hetero actor that has my opinion holds as much water as dumbass Elliot Page from The Odyssey. Now, if you go to see The Odyssey, you've lost your flipping mind. Go pick up the book. There's also another movie, very similar. That basically it's the same thing from what I've seen with trailers and stuff. So this one you don't have to listen to or talk to a transgender activist. Let's see. He announced he was transitioning from female to male 6 years after announcing in 2014 that she was a lesbian. So I don't know. Has he? You know, I never hear this. We never hear this. Transitioning. Does that mean you're putting on a bra? Or you're wearing panties? Or does that mean that you're getting a lopping off of me or an attidectomy? Transitioning. I've come to the conclusion that when somebody says, well, you know, I'm transitioning, if somebody wants to say, hey, I have transitioned, maybe then I'll say, oh, wow, maybe they really got into that, didn't they? And even at that point, I'll say, okay, what's your definition of transitioned? So, yeah, I'm sorry, but this is just such BS. Page, who narrates the film, insists that normal gender ideas that mankind have supported for all of recorded history are absurd. This a-hole is absurd. There is no reason to believe anything that this person says. To take this person's opinion over anybody else's. To say, oh my God, he's in a movie and he's transgender. He must know all about it. He doesn't know squat. I was going to say he doesn't know dick, but you know, maybe he doesn't. I don't know. So, in terms of looking at nature as if it's some sort of cis-hetero patriarchal structure is absurd. And that this, you know, gender binary that we've created is nothing but a quaint little myth. I have heard some of the most disgusting, I know more than you type of bullcrap out of this idiot's mouth. I don't know what's else been in it or out of it, but shut your pie hole, Elliot Page. Tell us, did you transition? What did you do? Did you have it lopped off of me? Or did you just put on a pair of panties? There is not a word out there, there's not a phrase out there that indicates that everything that I have transitioned across. I mean, we hear about people all the time in high school. Oh, I'm going into the girls' locker room. Man, I feel like a woman. I'm transitioning. What does that mean? You're thinking about it? Toying with the idea? I don't know. Putting on a bathing suit where you can tuck things away so you don't have any lumps? I am so over this bullcrap. I've been over this bullcrap for so long now. If you want to be transgender, if you want to say I'm transgender, go ahead. I could care less. If you come out as a star of a new movie and try to enlighten people into what you feel the new reality is, bite it. Go away, shut your pie hole, go back into under the rock that you came out from. Just saying. And like I said, if you wanna talk about, well, you know, I've done this and I've done that, well, guess what? If you haven't had a lop it off of me, then I guess you are transitioning, but you haven't done anything. If you've taken some hormones and you want to call that transitioning, okay, that's fine. It does not change your DNA. You are absurd. Elliot Page, you are absurd. If the movie came on my television tonight and said, watch it for free, I would take it and I would take my television and I would toss it. I wouldn't just not watch the piece of crap. I would take my televisions out of my house and put them outside until all chance that I might have to actually see this putrid piece of crap be that way. So, yeah. So I guess my point is this. Just because somebody did a TV or a movie, don't think they know what they're talking about. If he's trans, the only reason that a trans person like him wouldn't be confused is because everybody is kissing his ass and acknowledging and agreeing with everything he wants to say. Reality is someday people will forget about him. They could care less, and he'll be sitting around as confused as ever. 330-673-1234. You're up next. Hello.
1: Bob Golic.
0: What?
1: Sir?
0: How you doing?
1: I am doing wonderful. So, you know what? I never really agree with you. Actually, I agree with you a lot.
0: Okay.
1: But just kidding. I would agree 100% with you. I will not go and see that movie. First of all, I think, you know, they could have probably filmed other people, but what drives me nuts is the fact that people like that are always trying to justify their lifestyle as it being okay, which, you know, whatever you do in your own home, I don't care.
0: Yes.
1: But why do these people, especially people like this, that want to desecrate their body, the body that God gave them, which I get it. It's free will.
0: Yeah.
1: You know, you only have one life, do what you want. But why is it we always have to hear about it? And why is it we always have to have their resume about, you know, what they know and, you know, that, you know, there's animals that have done queer things in wildlife. Yeah. But, you know, they don't castrate themselves or make themselves something that they're not. And why do we have to deal with that? And I just...
0: Boy, you know what? Not to interrupt you, but that's a great point. They don't castrate themselves. They don't. Right. They don't go and say, "Hey, would you give me a bobbit, a little bit off the top?" I mean, something that animals don't do that.
1: I'm sorry. I still believe there's something genuinely deep-seated dysfunctionality in there.
0: Yeah.
1: With that, and another thing. The issue I have is this, is that why is it I can't at my workplace put half-naked beer posters up on my office wall, but yet I have to accept somebody's gay pride flag that is only depicting their sexuality, but I have to accept that in other people's offices?
0: You know what? That's, there used to be I mean, I remember the old days. You used to go into a garage, and there was, there were pinup girls. There were pinup girl posters. Hell, World War II, they had those pinup girls painted on the sides of the bombers. We wouldn't even been able to do that now. We'd have to put this guy on the side of a bomber.
1: But why is it that if I ask a coworker, that rainbow flag is offensive, that I am the issue. But if I take my Miller Lite half-naked beer poster girl that covers up everything, and she's just smiling, holding a beer, why is that, and how is that offensive? Because
0: it's ridiculous. Well, I mean, let's go look at Bud Light and that Dylan Mulvaney. I mean, he comes out all dressed up in a slinky blue dress, trying to be all, I don't know, sexy or whatever you want to call it. But, I mean, he comes out all dressed up, just like you would see a Budweiser beer girl dressed up.
1: Right.
0: But yet the Budweiser beer girl is wrong and he's right. People take themselves too seriously. They think that you're allowed to believe what you want. But the one thing that they've never learned is that to keep your pie hole shut, stay away. And if you don't, I am not going to believe you. I'm not going to call you a them, mainly because the nuns would be really ticked off that I used a plural pronoun instead of a singular pronoun. But I'm not going to call you. I'm not going to reinforce your mental issues.
1: 100% agree with you on that. I'm not going to use your they, them. I'm not going to use your pronouns. And Elliot, whatever, Ellen, Elliot, whatever.
0: Elliot Page, yeah.
1: Whatever. I just feel that playing into the narrative of a mentally, compromised person. I mean, again, you don't see two black bears engaging in, homosexual activity and then chumming around and, living a lifestyle like that. It may happen in certain situations throughout the animal kingdom, but I mean, I just hate when these actors or actresses feel like because they're stars and because they're on this platform of something that's bigger than them, they have this perceived right that they can preach their delusional way of life.
0: Yeah.
1: I mean, if you want to be gay, be gay. I don't care. I have a couple homosexual couples that live in my neighborhood. Very nice people, great people. I don't have to call them they, them, or he, she, or whatever. I don't, it's hello, goodbye.
0: Yeah.
1: That's it. Wave. But why is our sexuality have to be on the forefront of everything we do when we're gay? You don't see heterosexual people do that.
0: No. No, I want to be called him. I want to be he. I'm he. I'm not. I don't have a name. You can call me he, him, Bob, whatever. But you're right. I mean, this is that we put no demands on anybody. It is your choice to decide to be trans, whatever. And if you are, if somebody wants to say, hey, Bob, or hey, idiot. Then, that's their call. I could care less. I'm not going to tell them what to call them. I'm sure there's plenty of people think I'm an idiot, but I'm not going to sit there and worry about what they call me. Sorry, you're not going to mold the rest of society into believing something that genetically is not true.
1: Right. And, I think Jim Brown said this about Colin Kaepernick a long time ago. When Colin Kaepernick was trying to integrate his social movement to the football, to where I think Jim Brown said sometime in a conversation to where it's like, hey, if you're going to be a football player, be a football player. If you're going to be an activist, go be an activist, but you can't be both.
0: Yep.
1: And Ellen, Ed Elliott, whatever she is. You want to be an actor? Be that actor. Play your fairy tale role. But if you want to be an activist, keep it away from the movies, because I won't go see that. I won't watch it on TV, and I won't support anything associated with that, because that's not within the realm of my life and what I'm going to support.
0: Yeah.
1: I mean, in plain and simple. But anyway, I had to throw my two cents in, Bob.
0: I appreciate it, man. Thank you. And the problem is, the Elliot Page is the narrator. Elliot Page is the narrator. Now, I normally probably would have seen this movie. Zendaya, that one actress, she was in, she's Chani in the Dune movie. She was in some of the Spider-Man movies. But I guess Zendaya, whatever. Matt Damon is Odysseus. Tom Holland, who played, you know, one of the guys that played Spider-Man. Anne Hathaway, she's in this also. I mean, she's a well-known. Robert Pattinson was in, the Twilight series. Charlize Theron. Man, when are people going to realize, do not get plastic surgery? Because it's just not a good thing. I guess you can if you want. Maybe you think you'll be different. When rich people who have all the money in the world find their best, most expensive plastic surgeon, and they get plastic surgery and they don't look like them, if with all the money in the world you look like you don't look like you anymore, they're going for the youthful look. And the thing is, if you don't look like you when you're youthful, then why are you even doing it? So I guess my point is this. If you've got all the money in the world and you are going to get plastic surgery, why would anybody who doesn't have all the money in the world, why would they even try it? John Leguizamo, William Lee, I've seen him before. Don't know some of the other ones. A lot of people that aren't named people, which means I guess I could have been in it. but Elliot Page, who was the 3-hour movie. And it is just one of those things where you just shut up. Stop telling us how society is. Stop telling us how science is. Stop telling us, and unless you have some sort of DNA breakthrough that has proven that you can go from XX to XY or vice versa, then shut up. The fact that you can take hormones and make your voice higher or lower, or make your features less feminine or more feminine, that's not all. That is that's disguise. That's camouflage. That's not sexuality. That's not gender. We'll be back.
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0: All right, welcome back to the Bob Golic Show, 330-673-1234. And again, I've known about this movie for a while. I've known about Elliot Page for a while. I didn't mean to get worked up about it like this. Except when you have somebody who thinks that they are God's gift to the knowledge of sexuality. And when somebody talks about everything except the DNA, you know nothing about it. You know about feelings. You know about, I feel like putting on a dress today. But like the one guy said, you know, there's no animals out there. Elliot Page said, well, there's queer animals. 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And tell them that Bob sent you. You're up next. Hello.
9: Hello, Bob. It's Bob.
0: Hey, what's up?
9: Oh, man.
0: How you doing?
9: Okay. We have a term, the car guys, for guys that are dressing up like girls. And it can be said over the radio.
0: Okay.
9: We call them shims.
0: Shims.
9: Shims. So that seems to, you know, because you can yell across the field and show, hey, you know, hey, shim's coming. everybody knows what to look for, you know.
0: Oh, she and him. Okay, I gotcha.
9: Yeah, and then we would call them shurs, but that doesn't work that good. Shim seems to kind of catched on. And then the other thing was Mr. Rogers, if you Google it or YouTube it, Mr. Rogers got a good one, boys are boys and girls are girls, in the 70s. It's really, really good.
0: And that was from Mr. Rogers, wow.
9: Yeah, Mr. Rogers.
0: Yeah.
9: You know, it's a song. He sings along about boys are boys, girls are girls. You grow up a boy, you end up being... Started as a boy, grew up as a young man.
0: Yeah.
9: Same thing with girls. It's actually, you'll never see it on public broadcast ever again, but it is pretty funny to watch. And then people who had makeup. Kenny Rogers had his face redone, and it didn't look like Kenny Rogers no more.
0: Isn't it amazing that, why would anybody do it when you come to the conclusion that the richest people in the world don't look? I pulled up, was it Shania Twain? She was such a, oh my God, she was adorable when she first came out. And now she doesn't even look like her.
9: No, it's like maybe Shania Twain's like other sister.
0: Yeah. Yeah, maybe related somehow, but that's about it.
9: Yeah. And congratulations on the wedding coming up.
0: Oh, thank you very much. I appreciate it.
9: Nothing but the best for Gage. He'll be fine. I was going to tell you a story about Gage a long time ago.
0: Sure.
9: Back when we were in high school, him and his friends were up at Solon at a marketplace, we'll just say it that way.
0: Okay.
9: And he was, you should be very proud of him. He let somebody cut in front of him that wanted to get something. He was just, and a couple of his buddies were kind of being butts, but high school butts, you know.
0: Yeah.
9: But he was very, very respectful. And I always wanted to pull you aside one day and go, hey, I ran into Gage years back. So you had him on the right track.
0: Well, I appreciate that. I appreciate that. And that's, you know, my dad told me one time a long time ago, he goes, I loved playing football because my dad played football. And I thought that if I did well, it would make him proud. And he goes, you don't realize, he goes, it's not about somebody saying, hey, I saw Bobby in the game on Sunday and he did well. He goes, when I heard from friends, you know, what a nice kid, you know, boy, what a nice guy. I had no idea what he meant back then. I just kind of went, oh, okay. But now, you know, when you have kids of your own, you realize that it's about what they do, how they present themselves, that's important. Not what they do.
9: No, you're right. I have many friends that I'm very blessed. My son's actually a supervisor at Amazon. He's actually down in Louisiana right now.
0: Mm-hmm.
9: And doing everything right. He's always asked me for just suggestions. I'm like, don't listen to me. I did it all wrong. You're doing everything perfect. But I usually around a couple of my really good buddies that have not been as lucky as I have.
0: Yeah.
9: You know, you want to brag, but you just kind of keep your mouth shut because, you know, everything in their life, last thing you want to do, oh, my son's doing great. He's
0: true.
9: Doing really good, blah, blah, blah, blah.
0: Yeah. Yeah, exactly. Exactly. Well, I appreciate it, man. Thank you, and thanks for the story. You're up next. Hello. Hello. How are you? Won't you tell me your name? Hello. I won't you jump in your game? We'll call that a no-go. A no-go. Trump. God, I've almost went 3 hours. I don't think I used the word Trump. Trump has decided to shrink down two of the national monuments by 90%. There was a evidently Trump has signed an executive order dramatically shrinking the size of two national monument areas in Utah. The order applies to the Grand Staircase Escalante and Bear Ears National Monument, shrinking their total coverage by 90% from 3 million acres to about 300,000. The areas were established as federal monuments by Bill Clinton in 96 and Barack Obama in 16. They took the land from the people. Quite honestly, he said, we're giving it back. The Utah governor, Spencer Cox, also attended the signing, praised the move. Trump's, after signing the executive order to dramatically shrink the two national monuments, paving the way for fossil fuel extraction and mining. I know. If you're on the left, you'll just go, oh, my God. Again, you're destroying national monuments. Well, you know what? No, 300,000. There's a lot out there. Energy prices fell 5.7% in June. So it's been going down a little bit. So yeah, they're going to be doing more oil. We need to get, well, what the hell do you call that? Not drilling, but the processing of it. God, I hate when that happens. But consumer prices fell sharply in June. Consumer prices fell 0.4% last month compared with May, according to the Department of Labor, the largest decline since 2020. So, So things are dropping. Prices are dropping. But then again, now we're blowing the crap out of Iran again, which I don't know. I know there's a lot of people out there going, why are we doing that? Why are we wasting our time? Because them with a nuclear weapon is ridiculous. Do you realize that if Iran had a nuclear weapon, they could drop it on oil fields in Saudi Arabia, who is one of their adversaries, could drop it on one of our bases, could drop it in the Strait of Hormuz and shut everything down for God knows how long. Take out giant oil fields. Take out, I mean, we're not even talking about the fact that they would want to use it on Israel and also the great Satan, the United States. So, yeah, so that's all right. You know, if you want, you can say, I'm paying a little bit more in gas. But people forget all the time why this started in the first place. And I know this politician saying he's going to mess things up. There's a reason this all started. Because Iran is two things. It's controlling, it's Islamic, and it wants to control pretty much everything. And in doing so, for them to say they control the Strait of Hormuz, you want to see, even without a nuke being dropped in the Strait, can you imagine what prices, if it was left to them to say, listen, leave us alone. We're going to charge people. We're going to do whatever we want in the Strait of Hormuz, or we're going to drop a nuke over there. So leave us alone. Can you imagine what the prices would be then? Forget about supply and demand. Well, we'd be paying a lot of money for gasoline. And if you don't believe that, then, well, you're not smart enough to figure it out. Because it's true. It's true. WNIR, Kent Ackerman.
10: From ABC News, I'm Michelle Franzen. Out of precaution, Taco Bell says it is voluntarily removing some ingredients from its menus at select locations as the CDC tracks a parasite infection across multiple states. Michigan remains at the center of the cyclosporiasis outbreak with more than 3,000 cases. ABC News medical correspondent Dr. Darian Sutton has more on state health officials' test results so far showing a possible link to lettuce or produce.
11: The preliminary results that we've gotten from Michigan, because they're dealing with the height of this outbreak. We also see referrals or notes from places like Taco Bell, for example. They've said that they're going to voluntarily and temporarily remove certain ingredients, but they also note that the Department of Health has not found a definitive link between any of their products and this outbreak. Also important to understand that in prior outbreaks, it usually is multiple different outbreaks at the same time.
10: A U.S. official confirming the U.S. military is conducting more airstrikes in Iran. Iran also launching its own strikes throughout the region. Escalations already being felt at the pump. Gas buddies Patrick DeHaan predicts prices in the U.S. will top $4 a gallon.
12: After 8 weeks of declining, we may see a multi-week upward trajectory after oil's big jump yesterday, after new escalations in the strait between the U.S. and Iran. It likely will start to cost Americans more to fill up.
10: In Biddeford, Maine, the man fatally shot yesterday by federal agents during an immigration operation has been identified by Senator Angus King's office as Johann Sebastian Guerrero. Homeland Security Secretary Mark Wayne Mullen today directing law enforcement to temporarily halt vehicle stops in Maine and Texas following deadly shootings involving immigration officers. A bipartisan bill to make daylight saving time permanent nationwide passed the House today. The Sunshine Protection Act would bring an end to the twice-yearly changing of the clocks. States could opt out. It moves on to the Senate, but its fate is unknown. You're listening to ABC News.
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10: Captain Sully, the miracle on the Hudson pilot who safely landed a plane full of passengers on the icy waters of the Hudson River in 2009, disclosing he has been diagnosed with Alzheimer's disease. In a statement, Chelsea Sullenberger says the disease is in an early stage. The 75-year-old says he'll navigate the next chapter with his family by his side. One of the most popular minivans on the road, now the subject of a new investigation by the Federal Traffic Safety Administration.
16: NHTSA has opened a new probe into the airbags on the Honda Odyssey. The agency says airbags can deploy while the vans are in motion, leading to injuries, and that this could affect more than 800,000 Odysseys made between 2010 and 2017. NHTSA says they're currently conducting a technical review.
10: ABC's Mike Dubusky, a major airline looking to streamline its bottom line while also offering a new perk for travelers wanting a little more space on flights.
17: United's offering Economy Plus seats, a row with the middle seat blocked out. It'll be available on the new Airbus A321 XLR. Passengers will have access to a shared table that runs across the middle seat. The airline touts extra elbow room. There's also another motivation. By not selling these seats in these rows, United will not need to add a fifth flight attendant to these flights. So far, there's no details on pricing.
10: ABC's Brian Clark. At the World Cup semifinal at Dallas Stadium, Spain advancing after beating France today. 2-0. Michelle Franzen, ABC News.
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0: 91 degrees. 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I'm Tom Fieser, WNIR News. 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Well, bond has been set at $3 million for the Canton man accused of stabbing his girlfriend 15 times, 39-year-old Julius Edwards, charged with that attempted murder charge, felonious assault, and domestic violence. As officials say, the victim was stabbed 15 times, and hours later, troopers began searching for Edwards after investigators say he fled from the Canton Police and the U.S. Marshals Service. That chase involved multiple agencies, ended later in the day in Stowe. Officials say that man crashed into a Stowe police vehicle. He will be back in court tomorrow for another hearing. A tip from the public leading officers to a suspect in connection with a deadly hit-skip involving a man in his wheelchair. The accident happened in the 2 o'clock in the morning hour, July 4th, Pearl Road. Police saying that 66-year-old man was traveling in his wheelchair in the road when a northbound vehicle struck him and continued driving without even stopping. Police say the force of that collision threw that victim into the southbound lanes where he was struck by a second vehicle. That vehicle luckily stopped and that person stayed with the man. Yesterday, police announcing that the driver has been identified but has not been charged as of yet. That investigation still ongoing at this hour. Portage County Judge Becky Doherty sentencing a local attorney, 42-year-old Patrick Warzek of Kent, to 42 months in prison. And according to the prosecutor's office, Portage County, Warzek pleading guilty last month to 9 counts of pandering sexually oriented material involving a minor and 6 counts of illegal use of a minor in nudity oriented material or performance. The sentence is to be served consecutively in the prison time he is serving in a previous case where he was discovered allegedly to solicit a minor to engage in sexual acts to which he pled guilty to earlier this year. Well, the warnings have been put out for the latest health illness in the area. Ohio has reported 397 confirmed cases in 57 of its 88 counties in the latest health issue that has happened across the country and here, especially in the state of Ohio. The state now has the second highest number of reported cases in the nation behind Michigan. Officials say people typically become infected after consuming contaminated food or water, often fresh produce as well, such as leafy greens, herbs, and berries. Health officials recommending that you can avoid much of that problem if you persistently wash your hands with soap and water before and after preparing produce, thoroughly rinsing fruits and vegetables under running water, refrigeration of the produce properly after taking it out of the freezer or refrigerator, scrubbing firm produce such as melons before cutting, and they do say anyone with persisting diarrhea or other symptoms should contact a health care provider. The illness can be treated with antibiotics along with rest and hydration. Well, do keep in mind you can always check out the local news any hour of the day. It's always available a click away at WNIR.com. 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
0: 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We have climbed to the top of our one-story building here, and we don't see any accidents from this vantage point. Things are looking pretty good on the roadways. Your WNIR weather forecast, 96 degrees for the high today, a 101 heat index throughout the day today, 71 for the low tonight, clear skies, and it looks like your Wednesday, sunny skies, 94 degrees, a heat index tomorrow, as a high of 100 for the heat index. So do be careful tomorrow, especially as you had to today. Look out for those animals, kids, elderly. Make sure they're all hydrated, including yourself. Don't forget yourself in this whole thing. And make sure that everyone stays hydrated and is safe the best you can from this heat. And that will start to cool down on Thursday. Sunny skies, 92 as we begin the slight cool down. Friday, 91. Saturday, we'll have a high of what looks like to be 88, and by Sunday, 85 degrees for the high. Do keep in mind, you can always check out that local news any hour of the day. 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Newstime 6:13, and we have 91 degrees at the Talk of Akron, WNIR.
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4: 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Abrams has a new tank. What's it called? The Abrams. There you go. It is the Abrams M1V3, whatever it is. Evidently, we gave all our old ones to Ukraine and got them blowed up. Not all of them, but some did, and that made the Russians feel like, oh my God, we can blow those up. Then again, you know, they were using Abrams tanks, the Ukrainians were, and the Russians were using T-50s. They're using some of the ones from World War II, out of the World War II. Museums. 330-673-1234, toll free, 800-669-4100. My daughter Tawny is in town today. She came in for the wedding, which is Saturday, but she's going to hang out with us. Thank God she is out of, I don't know, Vegas is okay, but thank

bill, Senate bill 1383 in 2016. It took effect in 2022. The stated goal was to cut organic waste disposal by 75% by 2025 to reduce methane emissions. What does that mean? That means you can't throw away organics? You have to eat your vegetables? Well, is it working? That's a question, I guess, isn't it? That's why Sacramento apparently has decided the best way to find out is to start rifling through people's garbage. People's garbage. I mean, seriously, what the hell? The inspectors wear high visibility vests and badges as they go bin to bin. How do you get a job like that? Come on. Come on, garbage pickers. How do they go bin to bin? City rules let them photograph what they find inside. Whoa. You mean you can take pictures of my garbage? Though they said officials insist they won't remove anything from your trash. The city isn't issuing fines, at least not yet. Instead, workers leave little tags on inspected bins. One of the tags reads, "Great job." The other ones say, "Let's sort this out." Let's sort this out. So basically, they've hired people to go through people's garbage and to find out if they are recycling, if they're putting the right stuff in, if they're getting rid of organics, if they're eating their vegetables. I don't know. Sacramento's waste system covers more than 130,000 households. They will have bin inspectors going through their stuff. Are they going to go through? Are they going to go through? Are the inspectors going to go through the tents to the tent cities? Are they going to go and are they going to leave little tags on the pieces of feces saying, "Hey, nice movement"? You know, things like that. Is that what they're going to do? Why in God's name? And the thing is, this guy's going to run for president. And most people are like, why would anybody even vote for him? It's a waste of time. He wastes time. He wastes money. How many hundreds of millions of dollars did he spend on a couple of miles of track for a high-speed train? He's got nothing. So, oh, man. Unbelievable. Hey, boom. Let's see. Three Russians charged in hacking scheme that targeted Akron area victims. That's going to be, we're also going to find out on Thursday what's going on. And Trump's doing a speech on Thursday. And he evidently has information about foreign interference into the 2020 election. So it's they're talking about foreign interference. I don't know if that's I don't know. Anyway, 330-673-1234, toll free 800-669-4100. It's about 90 degrees out there right now. Ravenna 89, still sunny. It's going to be out there for a while. Actually, I was looking at a couple of guys, Nordonia High School football, committed to Toledo. What's his name? Carson Fisher. There was another kid.

0: that from East High School, Terrell Karam committed to Bowling Green. So, yeah, there's some good players going out there. I don't want to, I don't know. It's my perspective on football is a bit different in the sense that even though we're about halfway through summer, we that's when our summer's usually ended. That's usually when they ended, and we started doing the summer training and stuff. So, is it time for football? No, it's not time for football. But guys are training, guys are getting ready, and when it comes down to it, then you know, they'll start their thing. We'll talk about them a little bit, find out. Akron native Larry Nance Jr. signed a 1-year deal with the Indiana Pacers. Larry Nance Jr. leaving the Cavs in free agency to sign with the Pacers. Speaking of Indiana, we've talked about Caitlin Clark, and we've talked about her protector, Sophie Cunningham. Now, Caitlin is as they said when she came out of college, she is a, they didn't like her because she was a heterosexual white woman. She's that. Sophie Cunningham is, on the other hand, is a roommate, or excuse me, teammate. She's got long blonde hair. And has got an attitude for anybody who messes with Caitlin, and so she's a badass. She's a good looking heterosexual woman. I think she is. I don't know. Anyway, she was on the news. And at a UFC, she went to a UFC fight. And she didn't just go to a UFC fight because she was invited by some of the UFC fighters or Dana White or anybody. She actually came and she was a celebrity round girl. She was walking around in the beginning of a fight with in short shorts and tight top, long blonde flowing hair, walking around with a big sign that says round one. And evidently, I thought, damn, how cool is that? How cool is that? I mean, she is a professional basketball player, albeit it's the WNBA, but she's also a badass, and said, hey, this will be fun. Does not take herself too seriously. And the worst thing you can do, if you want to enjoy life, worst thing you can do is take yourself too seriously. And especially in professional sports. Well, I'm really good, or I need to be better, or, you know, don't mess with me. And no, go have fun. Go have fun. You know, it's one thing to go to work every day and try to find a way to enjoy it. Try to go to practice every day and hit each other. Back when we were allowed to hit each other and go, hey, that was a riot. That's we were talking about mental illness before. That's definitely a major form of mental illness. Yeah, we were not normal. We just said, hey, you know what? We got practice. We're gonna bounce off each other. We're gonna knock the crap out of each other. I was you know, we'd goof around. What was it? Trey? Was it not Trey Junkin? Trey was here. His brother was a long snapper for the Raiders. And he was a high school and a college wrestler. And we goofed around one time before practice. And I made a move and kind of went for a takedown. And he did something, and I jammed my finger against his leg. And it popped the middle knuckle out. So the top, everything above the middle knuckle was sitting next to the rest of the finger. And I just grabbed it. I looked at it and going, oh, God, that's just gross. And I grabbed it and popped it back in. And he goes, oh, my God, don't tell anybody. He goes, I'm just a long snapper. You're the starting nose tackle. He goes, they'll fire me. I said, I'm not going to tell anybody. I mean, I did something stupid. So I'm noticing that it's been a while since I've been able to put anything on that finger because it's kind of demented right now. It's demented. If I had to, I don't know. It's, yeah, not good. 330-673-1234. I was wondering, you know, people talked about arthritis and as you get older, you know, a lot of people that didn't play football talked about arthritis and how, you know, your hands start to hurt and stuff. And try playing 25 years of football. 14 in the NFL, banging your hands against stuff. And as you get older, you start to realize, dude, the hell is going on? It is, man, it's a bear. I look at these things. Both of my thumbs are like party favors. You know, I can go to a party and I can just wiggle one, like a thumb, and the main joint pops out. And sticks out, and it's like, hey, cool, that's gross. So, yeah. Yeah, it's one of those things. So, with all the stuff that I went through, my hands hurt. I had no idea that everybody else started having hand issues with arthritis and things like that as time went on. But anyway, 330-673-1234. You're up next. Hello.
1: Bobby.
0: What?
1: You're a good talk show host. Bobby, what? For those people out there that can't get their fix full of the Odyssey and the Iliad, I suggest for them to go online and see the original Helen of Troy, 1956, then the later one with your lookalike, Brad Pitt, 204.
0: Troy.
1: Troy.
0: Yeah.
1: Yeah. And then... You don't have to see this third.
0: There was another one also. There was another Odyssey. I'm trying to find it because I happened to see it one day. And, you know, it was, what's his name?
1: Steve Reeves.
0: Yeah, he had been away for all those times. And so they said the wife had to get married again. So that's the premise of the whole thing. Is that they have to, she wants to get married. All these suitors are trying, since her husband's not coming back, all these suitors are trying, they want to sign up. They want to marry her and get all the money and everything. And at the end she goes, she finds out that her husband literally came back all beat to crap. Nobody recognized him. And she said, decided that there was going to be something for them to try. They put like all these axe handles in a row.
1: Oh yeah, I remember.
0: In a piece of wood, and what? You know, and they had to. The only person who could fire an arrow
1: through all the axe handles
0: into it. Yeah, that was, she would marry that person, and nobody could do it. Hell, no! A lot of them couldn't even
1: pull
0: the bow back. Right.
1: Right. What three great sayings came out of the Trojan Greek Wars? Come on, Bob.
0: Who's there?
1: What?
0: The first one was, who's there? Okay, that might not be one of them. What three sayings came
1: number
0: from
1: one.
0: The? Yeah.
1: Number one. Helen. the face that launched 10,000 ships.
0: Oh, yeah.
1: Number two is that for all our Greek friends out in Radio Land, beware of Greeks bearing gifts when they pulled just like they did when in 77 when they pulled that Trojan horse up to the pillars of Notre Dame, and they said, beware of Greeks bearing gifts.
0: Oh, that's right. Beware of Greeks wearing bearing gifts. Yeah, wow.
1: The gift was the Trojan horse that was outside. They couldn't, for 10 years, they couldn't get over those walls or through them. So they had that plan, and I don't want to give it to them. Well, I'll give it away because I ain't going to go see that one. I could see those other two.
0: Yeah, I mean, we know what it is, yeah.
1: The third one was what? When Philoctetes or Paris was up in the walls of Troy, and Achilles was dragging around the body of his brother, what famous saying came out when Paris shot the arrow and hit Achilles? The Achilles heel.
0: Oh, that's right. I thought it was. Sorry, dude.
1: No, he was aiming at the armor. And they couldn't pierce the armor of Achilles.
0: And we have to preface this by saying that Achilles was part God, and he was impenetrable. They dipped him in, I don't know, the river Styx or something, and but they held him by the Achilles so they could dip him in there. And when they fired the arrow, it hit him in the Achilles, and he ended up dying, because that was the only place he could be mortally wounded.
1: Right, because it wasn't covered. They held him up and dipped him into water.
0: Yep.
1: The river of the East River, I think it was called. But anyhow, they
0: the Potomac.
1: They held him by the Potomac.
0: Yeah.
1: Thank you, Bob. Potomac. They held him up by his Achilles when they dipped him in there, and that was the only. The armor didn't go over the Achilles. Hence, we got the Achilles heel.
0: That's right. And I had two of those one time at the same time.
1: Really?
0: Yeah. Wow, I used to walk around like I pulled one. And because of I was limping a certain way, the other one started bothering me too, and so before every game, we would get our ankles taped, and I had, instead of us, you know, flexing like a regular foot is right. When you tape it up, I had to point my toes down, and they had to tape my ankles and run a piece of elastic up the back of my leg and wow. Anchor it in, and so when I stood up, it was so tight that for the first couple minutes, I had to walk around on my toes. I mean, it was like, I was like Tinkerbell. And then it would start to loosen a little bit, but it gave me extra support in the back of my, for both Achilles. It was ugly.
1: Oh, well, the modern science, see what it does to get you back out on the field at maybe not 100%, but maybe at 89.9%.
0: Hey, it was nose tackle. Where did I have to go? It wasn't like I had to run anywhere, you know?
1: Like you told that coach that day, if I have to run 50 yards, we're in trouble.
0: We're right? In trouble anyway. Exactly. All right, man. Thank
1: Good
0: you.
1: Good luck at the wedding.
0: Thank you. Bye. You're up next. Hello.
2: Hello.
0: Hello.
2: Well, California, with their recycling thing, is you have to buy 3 garbage cans, whether you use them or not.
0: Okay.
2: You got your regular trash, and then you got your recyclables, which you have to separate that from the good recyclables versus trash recyclables. You know, like cardboard that has wax on it. That's trash.
0: Right.
2: But those, and then you have your yard clippings. You can put that kind of stuff in there.
0: Yeah.
2: And they charge you whether you use them or not. And I have a friend, he puts his out there whether there's something in there or not. It'd be like, you're going to pay for it. The truck's going to come by and pick it up.
0: Yeah. Yeah, and they have been getting a kind of a little pickier. But I mean, hell, when we were in California, we got into that whole recycling thing. So we've gotten got it used to it, but I think everybody's, knows what recycling is and what isn't by now anyway.
2: Yeah, but some people do it and some people don't. And then, in the bigger cities like San Francisco, you just don't have room to put three cans out there, and you can't leave them out there all day long.
0: Right.
2: But the other rule they have in San Francisco is, you can just take a dump right on the street.
0: I know.
2: And you can just call a phone number and somebody comes along and cleans it up for you.
0: That's right. They actually had, in Los Angeles, they actually had maps of craps. And it was, so they knew where to watch it. San Francisco, too. What'd they call that one area? The Tenderloin area. And it used to be a nice restaurant thing, and it was crap central. It was bad.
2: Even they try to keep the people away from the Pier 39 and the wharf kind of stuff.
0: Yeah,
2: the tourist attractions. I thought this Achilles tendon thing, that was almost a career-ending injury.
0: Well, it is for some people, for some positions. If you've got to be fast and run, and also it's what you do. When I had my Achilles injuries, they were strains. They had not ripped. They had not torn. They had strained, and they were inflamed and tight, and it hurt like hell. But it had not torn. But the guys who tore them, it takes a long time. Plus, plus the Achilles is a tendon. That's the name Achilles tendon. And tendons are connective tissue. Tendons aren't like muscle that's going to heal. Tendons are some things you've got to reattach and you've got to connect it. Deshaun Watson coming back from that tear, he must have, it's taken a long time. It's going to be almost a year, I think, or even more so.
2: They tape it up like turf toe.
0: Yeah. I mean, that's essentially what they did for me. They, they put a big piece of elastic tape up the back of my leg. From the balls of my feet to the back of my knee, and then they anchored it on the top, so it basically gave extra support to the Achilles. It took some of the body weight off of the actual Achilles and transferred into the elastic. So it worked, but like I said, if I had to be a wide receiver or a running back or a quarterback or something like that, it would have been a different story. I wouldn't have been able to recover and go back in so quickly.
2: Well, fair loss. You weren't a wide receiver.
0: That's true. That's jeez.
2: They also had a program on what's it like to be Jim Otto. And he, back when he was going to get his Burger King restaurant out in California.
0: Yeah.
2: But they turned off all the background sound, and they said, this is Jim Otto getting up in the morning, and it was Snap, Crackle, Pop on his way to the doctor's office. And he sounded like a doctor. My third meniscus on the, bicardial whatever to the doctor. But, he made a lot of noise just getting out of bed.
0: Yeah.
2: All the arthritis and football stuff.
0: Yeah, my wife doesn't. Every once in a while, she'll go, "Oh, my God, was that you?" But for most of the noises my body makes, she's gotten used to it. So she doesn't really respond. But every once in a while, I'll make a turn and hear some kind of pop or crack or something, and she'll go, "Oh my God, was that you?" I said, "Yeah."
2: Mm-hmm. All right.
0: All right. Hey, thank you. Take care. Bye-bye. You're up next. Hello.
3: Hey, Bob. How you doing?
0: I'm okay. Thank you.
3: You got arthritis like I do, huh?
0: Yeah. I think we all have it to some extent or another.
3: Well, they say once you hit 40, you have it, especially if you played sports.
0: Yeah. Yeah, so, it's not fun. Let's put it that way. You know that.
3: No, I take a lot of Aleve, you know, that kind of keeps it at a bay, so to speak. So I heard that Gage is getting married.
0: Yeah, he's getting married on Saturday, and so he is going to be a husband.
3: Oh wow, that's congratulations.
0: Well, thank you, thank you. It'll be fun to see.
3: Over the years, I've heard you guys talking about things that you did, and I know you're always proud of all your children. So,
0: yeah.
3: You know, that's a fun time. So, I don't know what you were talking about earlier. I already forgot.
0: I don't either. Anything in particular is on your mind?
3: What's your poll question?
0: I don't have a poll question in there. Hold on one second. Let me find out what John left up. It is, should Ohio police be required to have a warrant to use a spy drone on citizens?
3: No, I don't think they should.
0: No?
3: I think if the police are involved in your life, then you've done something
0: You've done something.
3: You know, and I look at it this way. I'm in my 60s, and my dad always said, you know, the cops shouldn't know you, and you shouldn't know them, unless you're dumb enough to make it a point to, you know, have introductions. And my dad had zero tolerance for, you know, any kind of BS. But I remember now what I wanted to say.
0: Yeah.
3: I am for Sophie Cunningham. I think I never watched the WNBA before. I never watched it. And I love basketball. You know, I'm a big Cavs fan.
0: Right.
3: But I will sit there and watch it just because of those two, Caitlin Collins, or Caitlin, and, Sophie
0: Cunningham.
3: Yeah, she is really, I mean, she brought more attention to that sport, and I think that's a good thing because they said the viewership is up almost 50% to 60%, according to what I've been.
0: I mean, they literally had to put, when Caitlin came in the Indiana Fever came, they literally had to put them in bigger arenas. For some of these teams, and you know, and they still act, the girls still, they still treat her like crap. They should be. I mean, they're all basically sitting back and being petty about the fact that she's getting all the notoriety and they're not. But the thing is, first off, she's a hell of a player. Secondly, she doesn't whine, and third, people want her to represent their businesses and or their product.
3: Yep, they do.
0: Because of the type of person she is. When you look at somebody like Angel Reese or some of these other people who are whining all the time, who the hell wants you to go and have them represent your product? When all they do is whine about how they're not getting it. They're not getting theirs.
3: Well, yeah, and I 100% agree with you. But the WNBA has never in its history been as popular as it is now. And it's because of the Indiana Fever. You know, it's because those two women out there, you know, they didn't knowingly do it. She's got that personality with Sophie. She can go and do all these things with the, you know, with what you were talking about earlier,
0: yeah,
3: walking around and, you know, doing that stuff. And that brings good attention, not bad attention, but that's good positive feedback about her doing something. And also, she's a great basketball player.
0: Yeah.
3: I mean, she wouldn't be there if she wasn't. So,
0: yeah, know, I just thought, in fact, I just thought it was funny when she went up and she was holding the round one for a UFC fight. I mean, this is kind of cross-promotional stuff. I mean, these are things you do. I mean, you have fun. You goof around. And so she went out there, and Dana White said, oh, my God, that would be great to have her. She did it, and people loved it.
3: Yep, I think she should keep doing what she's doing. Plus, from my understanding, she works on her grandfather and grandmother's farm. So it's not uncommon for her to get up at 5 or 6 in the morning and go milk cows.
0: Yeah.
3: To what I've read. Yeah, so she's a worker, man. She's out there doing a good thing.
0: Yeah.
3: So that's all I got.
0: Bye. You got it, man. Thank you. Take care. Bye-bye. 330-673-1234, toll-free 800-669-4100. Okay, here's the movie I was looking for. It essentially is the Odyssey. It's called The Return. The Return. And it stars Ralph... who is this? This is Ralph Fiennes. His Odyssey. but I'm trying to remember. Oh yeah, Ralph Fiennes is and you'd recognize him. I'm obviously saying his name wrong, and but he is Odysseus. And there's some other people you recognize, but he's kind of the biggest star. It's a different kind of adaptation. There's no gods in the story. They basically take out all the magic and stuff. It only covers the final part of the story when he comes back home. And they basically, Odysseus comes back. Nobody realizes it's him because it's been a bazillion years. And all the suitors have been trying to marry Odysseus's wife because they get, obviously, they'd be in charge. it seems, I don't know, it seems kind of, I don't know if it was a great movie. I ended up watching the whole thing. Ray Fiennes. Fiennes? You'd know him if you say, I'm saying the name wrong. But anyway, it is, talks about all the trauma from the journey, how he's all beat to crap. And, still the same thing with all the, with all of those things comes down to the fact that the Odysseus's wife knows he's there, and she says, I will marry the first person who can string Odysseus's bow and pull it back and fire an arrow through all these axe handles that are all lined up. And evidently Odysseus was the only one that was able to do it beforehand. A lot of these people that came in couldn't even string the bow, let alone pull the string back. So it was, it'll give you, if you don't want to go and see this new Odysseus, which is narrated by Elliot Page, the transgender know-it-all, who says, animals are queer, so why? What's wrong with us? you're free to go watch it if you want. I'm not the one to tell you not to. Hell, it might be good once you get into it. It's just that whole kind of, I don't know, swallowing that big chunk of barf at the beginning. You're up for next. How you doing?
4: Hey, Roberto, how are you?
0: I'm good. How are you?
4: I'm okay. Hey, speaking of such, that Ralph Fiennes, he was Amon Goth in the Schindler's List. He was the sadistic camp guard.
0: That's right. That's a, yeah. And I'm not saying the name right, am I?
4: No, neither am I.
0: Fiennes. Something like that, yeah. But you're right. He was in Schindler's List. He was the camp guard.
4: Phenomenal actor. I don't believe he was even nominated for an Oscar for that role. And some of the consultants on that film were actual Holocaust survivors. And when they seen him in that role, they all were terrified and had to be take medication and stuff because he of the resemblance of the way he acted of the real Amon Goth, the real sadistic Cam Card.
0: You know, and that's the difference when you talk about people who are actors. I mean, real actors. They're not the one. You know, the George Clooney is not he's not an actor. Every time he does anything, he's George Clooney. Robert De Niro, he's Robert De Niro. I mean, he doesn't, guys like that. But like Johnny Depp, I mean, how many different attitudes and different things has he gone to? And I think Ralph is like that too. I mean, he's able to transform himself, and that, to me, that's acting.
4: Yeah, I agree with you. Some of the best acting is not even on the screen anymore. It's in the series, like Homeland. She becomes that character in Peaky Blinders. You know, Cillian Murphy becomes, you know, the character so much you just get lost in it. It's amazing.
0: Yep.
4: I wanted to tell you a couple things.
0: Sure.
4: After 30 years of being a union iron worker, I woke up one morning and I know what it's like. You start doing the national anthem and clicks and cracks and going, this hurts.
0: Yeah.
4: So you can do the national anthem fully, you know, you're not as bad as us. You know?
0: And I will tell you this. In 1982, what year did I come to the Browns? 82. Yeah, 82. It was either 82 or 87. We had work stoppages, which was, I felt like, you know, hey, I want to play football, you dumbasses, stop it. But anyway, we had, in 87, we had the bakery union say, listen, we'll bring, when you guys walk the line, we'll make donuts in the morning. We'll bring you pizza in the afternoon. You know, all the different unions would allow us to use offices and they would do things for us. And at one point, this is when I found out about the iron workers. They decided in 1987 that they were going to put in scabs. They were going to put in replacement players.
4: Right.
0: And remember? Yeah. And so the iron workers came to us and said, if you would like, we will take our people and spread them around the stadium and keep people out of the stadium for the game. I'm just like, man.
4: Yeah,
0: so,
4: the good old days.
0: You know, you didn't, you know, before that, I didn't know steel worker from an iron worker. You know, it just seemed like the same kind of thing. But, you know, iron workers, you guys were the badasses, man. I swear to God.
4: Yeah, good. I'll have to get with you sometime. I got hours of good stories.
0: I'll bet you do.
4: One more thing.
0: Yeah.
4: Two more things. So Sophie Cunningham.
0: Yeah.
4: Is also a black belt. She earned her black belt in Taekwondo at 6 years old. So
0: really,
4: the return of the badass heterosexual white Christian woman.
0: Yeah.
4: It's about damn time. The silent majority. The silent majority is coming out, and that's why they're all this attention, and they're getting all these attendance records and viewership records because the silent majority's had enough. And one more thing. Or two more things. I think I talked to this before. I would suggest looking into the new wave of wellness and the future of wellness. I got a lot of injuries, 32 broken bones and replacements and everything. Peptides are the future. I've been taking BPC-157 and TV-500. It's called the Wolverine stack because the character, the Wolverine, he rejuvenated his injuries. But you inject this stuff with a little insulin needle once a day, and it's a miracle for inflammation. I would look into that with your do some studying on it. And lastly,
0: my daughter, by the way, my daughter who just came into town, she was into the taurine and peptides, and she sells them and promotes them and she does all this, so she's been talking about that. I've been taking NMN, which helps your body to bring out or to develop more NAD plus, which I'm not even sure what that stands for, but I'm taking that too.
4: I'm injecting that too every day. Go ahead.
0: Are you really? I'm taking it powder form. I don't have the balls for the injection yet, but creatine, D3. There's a number of things that, and I'll tell you what, since I've been taking this stuff, I'm freaking loving life. I mean, it was hard to get up in the morning.
4: Yeah, me too. You just pinch a little bit of your fat in your stomach roll or on your thigh, and you put a little insulin needle. You don't even feel it, and it'll do wonders. If you do a 10-week cycle, there's no long-term, risk that they found yet. If you do a 12-week cycle, you'll be amazed.
0: Did you say you did it with
4: NAD?
0: Insulin?
4: No, it's an insulin needle. It's just
0: insulin needle. Okay.
4: Even if you have a fear of needles, like I had, you don't even feel it. You just become accustomed. It's just like brushing your teeth. And one last question.
0: Yeah.
4: What was harder for you to this day, or are they equal, the fumble or the drive taking that loss, 86 or 87? I'll listen. Have a good night, buddy.
0: All right, man. Thank you. And for those who don't know, in 1980, I think it was 85 season, 86, we went to the AFC Championship game, and we played the Broncos in Cleveland. At the end of the game, John Elway went 98 yards, drove 98 yards, scored, tied up the game. We went into overtime, and they kicked a field goal and won. By the way, the field goal was no good. I had two giant offensive linemen. Well, they weren't even that big. Two offensive linemen on me. Dave and Doug Wydell, they were brothers, and they were a pain in the ass. And I just, to this day, if I saw them, I think I'd kick their ass. But even with them laying on me, I could see that the field goal was no good. The next season, the 86 season, 87 AFC Championship game, the last game of the season against the Steelers, I broke my forearm. And they had to rebuild it with metal plates and screws and crap. And so they made a brace for me that went from my knuckles to my shoulder. And they made it so I couldn't rotate. It wouldn't put any pressure on the bones. And they said if we made it to the Super Bowl, I could play. And I had this big giant thing on. It was going to be bitching. So I didn't get a chance to play. I was at the game in Denver, the fumble game. Obviously for me, it was harder because I played in the other one. When you've put sweat and blood into it, it makes it, more difficult. But the one we had battled so hard, and Ernest Biner had battled so hard at bringing us back. He had like 120 yards of rushing in the second half. And if it wasn't for him, we wouldn't have been in the position to win. He goes, tries to run a 2 or 3 yard run off the, their left side, our right. And, he fumbled, they recovered, and we ended up losing again. The good news is I actually had John Elway one time tell me, you know what, you guys should have gone. You could have beat those guys. You know, you would have done better in the Super Bowl than we did. So I took that as a positive, and then I punched him in his big-ass horse teeth. But I was thinking that. I was thinking the whole time he was talking, I was thinking, How does he talk with those big ass horse teeth of his? He never gave me an answer. I don't know if I ever said it out loud, but always wanted to know.
5: Mr. Ed
0: Wilbur. Anyway, Ron's coming up next, and we'll talk to you tomorrow. WNIR Connect.
6: From ABC News, I'm Dave Packer. President Trump says the blockade on Iranian ships in the Strait of Hormuz is back on.
5: But his proposal from yesterday to toll ships there is off. ABC's Karen Travers in Washington.
7: The president announced a 20% toll on ships going through that critical waterway, saying that the U.S. would offer protection and safe passage, but then expect payment for it. 24 hours later, the president reversed that and pulled it back. Oil prices spiked since the news of the president announcing that yesterday. And he also heard from critical Gulf allies saying that they would offer significant investment into the United States if the president was going to lift that, which he said he would do.
5: A rare appearance on Capitol Hill. Two Supreme Court justices testifying before Congress requesting more money for the justices' protection. Amy Coney Barrett and Elena Kagan discussing security threats they've experienced personally, particularly related to the court's abortion decision.
8: When personal threats increased following the Dobbs leak, we expanded our residential security and threat assessment activities. Similarly, as online attacks grew in number and sophistication, we requested additional cybersecurity resources.
5: A pause in ICE traffic stops as President Trump's border czar Tom Homan today defended the training of ICE officers following the fatal shooting of a 26-year-old Colombian man as he drove to work in Maine on Monday.
9: I don't know the specifics of these agents that are involved, but it's under investigation, and we'll find out how the investigation lands.
5: It was the second such shooting in a week, coming after another fatal shooting during a traffic stop in Houston. Investigators in Mississippi's Jackson County trying to build a timeline in the lead-up to Nolan Wells' death on July 4th after the teen did not return from a boating trip with friends to a remote island in the Gulf. And Spain advancing to its first World Cup since winning in 2010 with a 2-0 victory over France. You're listening to ABC News.
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5: Prices are rising once again as strikes resume in Iran and ships are once again coming under fire. That's sending gas prices higher.
14: Prices right now at the pump are up 8 cents over the last week. The national average is now $3.82. And analysts are forecasting that we could see $4 gas in the next 7 to 10 days, if not sooner. And this all comes back to the Strait of Hormuz. It is not returning to the old normal. Fewer ships are moving through there. Just 10 of them crossed through overnight. For reference, during the MOU, when that was happening, you were seeing 70 ships through.
5: ABC Chief Business Correspondent Rebecca Jarvis. Controversy is brewing in Richland Parish, Louisiana, where Meta is more than doubling the size of its data center. Governor Jeff Landry says a $50 billion project will create thousands of jobs.
15: That is opportunity. That is how you lift people out of poverty. That's how you fix a broken state.
5: But local activist Elena DeLoro worries about the pull on the power grid.
16: It's all Entergy Louisiana customers that bear the risk of this project.
5: The project's so big, 10 power plants have to be built to supply the electricity. One of the world's largest and most complete T-Rex fossils has been sold for a record $50 million at auction. Gus the T-Rex measures about 12 feet tall. It's about 63% complete, discovered on a South Dakota ranch dating back 67 million years. Dave Packer, ABC News.
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0: Welcome on into a Tuesday edition of the Ron Potesta Show on the Talk of Akron, WNIR 100 FM. Like the man said, give me a call, 330-673-1234. 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All right, so before we get into the poll question, a little bit of back history. The House today passed a bill that would make daylight saving time permanent. Proponents, including the White House, argued that change would provide more daylight during the times that Americans are most active. Now, by the way, the House passed this vote 308 to 117. Now, the Senate would also have to pass the bill before it could be signed into law. It is unclear if the Senate will do so, but the House overwhelmingly accepting a bill that would make daylight savings time permanent. So, having said that, let's go to our poll question. If given the choice, which choice of year-round time do you prefer? Daylight savings time, standard time, or leave it as is?
1: In other words, in the fall, we go to standard time. In the spring, we go to daylight savings time. And for those keeping score at home, if this bill does pass, your sunrise in this area would be somewhere around 9 a.m. Now, sunset would be a little after 6 o'clock. Now, it would be the exact same amount of hours of daylight, only it would be a little bit better to the end, where you would, instead of having sunlight at the beginning and having it until a certain time period, 4:30, instead it's going to be sunrise later, sunset later. Now, I realize people that have kids going to the school, getting on a bus in the dark could be pretty interesting. Could be very interesting. Let me just say this. It's not out of the realm of something that hasn't been done before. I mean, after all, the people in Nebraska, Alaska, they pretty much spend the entire winter in darkness. So it really isn't that big of a deal. At least I don't think it is. Some bus drivers will tell you that when it's dark, kids, for whatever reason, they're not as talkative on the bus. I don't get that one. I just don't get that one. But apparently some schmuck did a study that said that kids are not as talkative when riding a bus in the dark. I don't know. Maybe the bus drivers will like that. Certainly they'll be in the light when the kids get out of school. No guarantee that this is going to pass, but I don't know. I kind of like this idea. Now, I suppose if I had kids that were in school, I might be a little bit, my opinion might be a little bit different on this. But as someone that doesn't have any kids, I'm good with this. Because I don't think there's anything more depressing than watching the sun go down at like 4:30, 4:45. I mean, that's just depressing as all get out. I mean, it's bad enough we've got crappy weather in the wintertime. Give me the sun till a little after 6 o'clock. I'm good with it. All right, 330-673-1234. That would be the number to call. Toll-free outside of Akron, 1-800-669-4100. The inflation rate. Now, this would certainly be great news if the situation in Iran were a little bit better. But if you remember, in the month of June, we did have a little bit of peace, and the gas prices were starting to come down because nobody was really doing anything. And lo and behold, the inflation rate that was 4.2% in May is down to 3.5% in June. Now, no guarantee that that number is going to stay where it is. Unfortunately, shenanigans are still going on in Iran. We're back to restoring a blockade on Iran after its attacks on ships in the Strait of Hormuz. We've reimposed that blockade of Iranian ports. Obviously, they have in turn decided, hey, you know what? We're just going to make the price of oil a little high, And sure enough, the price of oil right now, crude oil, that's our brand of oil, $79.21 as we speak. Now, that's a far cry from where it was before, but it's on the uptick. Brent is over $80, coming up on $85, if I'm not mistaken. But again, a far, far tick from where it was when it was near $120. So we'll see what happens. But love the idea that the inflation rate is down 3.5%. We still need to get a handle on the food prices.

gains came even though oil prices continue to climb on worries that the U.S. and Iran may return to more of the same. The S&P 500 rose 0.4%. The Dow edged up by less than 0.1%, and the NASDAQ composite gained 0.9%. Stocks got a lift from easing yields in the bond market, which fell following the better-than-expected inflation data. Chip stocks and other AI winners rebounded, while big U.S. banks reported strong profits. IBM kept indexes in check after falling sharply. So the stock market kind of digging what it saw with the inflation down 0.7%, hence the reason why the stock prices are on the rise after inflation fell to 3.5%. The federal judge voided a settlement reached by President Trump and his two oldest sons with the IRS that gave the family and its company sweeping tax protections and could have benefited people who attacked Capitol Police on January 6th, 2021. Yesterday, Judge Kathleen Williams wrote that the lawsuit was an attempt to legitimize the government's effort under Trump, quote, to confer immunity to people and entities affiliated with the president, and to, quoting again, earmark billions of dollars from American taxpayers, unquote, to address unclear grievances. This according to Aisha Bagchi from USA Today, who wrote a very interesting article. So we can certainly talk a little bit about that if you wish. Sunday was the last event for Firestone Country Club as far as the PGA Tour was concerned. Sunday was the conclusion of the Cowlick Companies Championship, and that ended a 72-year affiliation with Firestone Country Club and the PGA Tour. Zach Johnson, by the way, won the tournament. There's a lot of people that absolutely love to make a stop in Akron. Marla Rittenour, who is one of my favorite sport journalists. If you have not read the Beacon Journal today, she writes a fantastic article, Firestone Love Stories Flow on Last Day of Finale. And, you know, it's a damn shame that there isn't a sponsor willing to pick up and sponsor an event at Firestone. And hopefully next year, it's just a one-year absence. I would hope that somebody picks up the mantle, a sponsor, somebody, knowing full well that this course is perfect for the PGA Tour. And I sincerely hope somebody, anybody, will step up and be a corporate sponsor and get Firestone Country Club back on the PGA Tour in 2028. That is a crying shame that Firestone is not going to be part of the PGA Tour next year after 72 years of affiliation. I'm stunned that nobody is willing to that a corporate sponsor isn't willing to pick up the slack. A little stunned by that. All right, 330-673-1234.

0: 4. We can talk about the inflation, which is down 0.7%. The U.S. Bombing Iran and restoring their blockade. We can certainly talk a little bit about that. E. Jean Carroll has been given her $5.6 million. She got paid apparently yesterday. We can talk a little bit about that as well. Poll question, and I think that this is something, especially if you're a parent who has kids in school, I kind of want to hear from you on this one. If given the choice, which choice of year-round time do you prefer? Daylight savings time, standard time. Now, standard time is in the fall. Daylight savings time is what we're doing right now. Or do you just want everything to remain the same? In the fall, we move our clocks back an hour. In the spring, we move our clocks forward an hour. Now, I believe Arizona and Indiana, they don't do anything. They just sit back and they say, "Yeah, you know, we're gonna go with whatever." I believe those are the only two states that stay as is. They have one time, they don't mess with it, and that's the end of that. For me, I like daylight savings time. If I had my choice, and again, I don't have kids that are waiting for a school bus. I honestly believe my opinion would be different if I had kids waiting on a school bus. And I'll definitely understand if the parents who do have kids waiting in the school bus doesn't want daylight savings time. I get it. Because you don't want your kids in the dark waiting for the bus. I get it. People in Alaska do it all winter long, but I get it. But if you ask me, I'd much rather have the sun come up at 9, the sun set at 6, and at least I don't have to drive to work in the dark this winter. I won't have to drive to work in the dark. That would be nice. All right, weather forecast coming up in a bit, plus your phone calls. It's a Tuesday edition of the Ron Potesta Show on the Talk of Akron, WNIR 100 FM.
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0: All right, here's your weather forecast for tonight. Some clouds this evening will give way to mainly clear skies overnight. The overnight low is 70. Tomorrow, it's going to be sunny. It's going to be hot. We'll have a high of 94 degrees. Tomorrow night, partly cloudy skies. Areas of smoke and haze are possible, reducing visibility at times. We'll have a low somewhere around 70. And then on Thursday, some clouds in the morning will give way to mainly sunny skies in the afternoon. Again, areas of smoke and haze are possible, reducing visibility at times. We're going to have a high near 90. It'll be 90 degrees on Saturday before we get a little bit of rain on, or I'm sorry, 90 on Friday before we get a little bit of rain on Saturday and a chance of rain on Sunday. It is currently 86 degrees, and we do have a heat advisory for tomorrow between noon and 8 p.m. And, oh, by the way, that wildfire smoke, it's coming from the west. West to the east. It's coming our way, so there you go. 86 degrees at the Talk of Akron, WNIR 100 FM. All right, here's your poll question. If given the choice, which choice of year-round time do you prefer? Do you prefer daylight savings time, standard time, or leave it as is? And I'll tell you what, it's it's tight. 40% of you are saying, I like daylight savings time. 40% of you are saying, nah, I like standard time. And 20% of you are saying, nah, leave it as is. As far as the sports poll question, will you watch any of the Major League Baseball All-Star game? 92% of you are saying no. By the way, we'll keep you updated on the game. It does start at 8 o'clock. We'll keep you updated every so often. All right, let's get to the phone lines, 330-673-1234. You're on the Ron Potesta Show. What's going on?
3: Hi, Ron. How you doing?
0: I'm good. Yourself?
3: Good. I'm all for standard time, and I'll tell you why.
0: Okay.
3: I was a nurse, and I had to take my kids before school to, like, a program. And I asked a lady in my neighborhood, which is kind of a nice neighborhood, if my kids could walk down the street with hers, and I offered to pay her. Do you know what she said, Ron?
0: What she said?
3: Oh, I don't want to get into that. I think her husband was out of work at the time. So I had to drive to a hospital that was not close to home. Now, it wasn't as far as you drive.
0: Yeah.
3: So I actually had to have the nun or the sister open the program up early so I could drop them off, because in the winter, like you're driving, I had to leave, like, I was up at 5 o'clock in the morning. You know what I'm saying?
0: Oh, yeah.
3: To get to work with the storms and all this other stuff. And I just think that, you know, I don't know. I can understand where the parents who are home would love their kids to go in later because they're there. You know what I'm saying?
0: Sure.
3: But if you're working, and there's a lot of working moms, I don't think you're going to be as favorable to that situation. You know?
0: Yeah, there's something about you know, having your kids wait on the bus in the dark. You know, and look, I mean, if this passes, and it does have to pass the Senate. By the way, President Trump is all on board for daylight savings time, for what it's worth.
3: Yeah, I believe it.
0: But if this does pass and it becomes law, we're talking about the sun not rising until 9 o'clock around these parts. So kids will have already been in school 60 to 90 minutes before the sun goes up or comes
3: right
0: up. Yeah. So I get it. If you're someone who has kids that are going to school, I absolutely get the reason why you would want standard time.
3: But I think there's a lot of, you know, people have nannies or people have different situations where it's not going to bother them one way or the other. You know, I just know for my situation, I had to get them to a program and get to work. Do you know what I'm saying?
0: Oh, absolutely.
3: I worked 12 hours. I had to be at work at 7.
0: Yeah.
3: So you basically, if you have a 45-minute drive, you're not like, you have to plan it well. You know what I'm saying?
0: Oh, absolutely. And you better have a school that's willing to open its doors super early. Otherwise, you're screwed.
3: That's absolutely it. And the other thing is, what was the other question? What was the other question you asked, Brian?
0: Well, the sports question, are you going to watch any of the All-Star game tonight?
3: No, I'm only watching the soccer game.
0: Okay, how about Spain beating France today?
3: I know, I can't believe, I was thinking France was going to win.
0: Yeah, I mean, that's what I thought. I mean, they'd been in the finals, I think, the last two World Cups, they were in the finals. I'm stunned that France was just looked horrible. Spain really shut them down today.
3: That could be an omen of what's going to happen with England and what is it, Argentina?
0: Yeah, well, Argentina's the defending champions, and they're not as big a favorite as France was today, but they're right. They are a favorite. But the way England has been playing, who knows?
3: Yep, that's for sure. All right, Ron, I won't keep you because I know there's other callers.
0: All right, I appreciate the call. Thank you. Uh-huh. All right, bye-bye. 330-673-1234. Now, the only thing that I'm going to argue, if you do standard time year-round, that means in the summertime, the sun is going to come down 1 hour before it normally does. Keep in mind, if you're saying that you want standard time year-round, that means that the sun will go down 1 hour prior to where it is now, because we won't move the clocks ahead. So instead of the sun going down at a little after 9 o'clock, now it's going to go down a little after 8 o'clock. So I'm not big on standard time year round. If I had to rate the decisions, again, because I don't have any kids, I'd say daylight savings time number one, leave it as is number two, and standard time a very distant third. But that's just me. All right, let's get to the phone lines. You're on the Ron Potesta Show. What's going on?
4: Hello, how are you doing today?
0: I'm doing well. Yourself?
4: Oh, pretty good. You know, standard time was kind of nice when I was taking Polaris readings and stuff like that because it was always real time, plus or minus the 15 degrees or half of 15 degrees being at 81st longitude.
0: Mm-hmm.
4: Is that right? Yeah, longitude. But daylight savings time, when I was at the boat up in Fort Clinton,
0: okay,
4: I could wake up at 5 o'clock in the morning, walk over to the lake on the other side of the road, and the sun would be coming up. And that was fantastic.
0: Yeah.
4: And every night, that sun went down about a quarter after 9.
0: Mm-hmm.
4: You can't beat it for the summertime.
0: Oh, absolutely. Absolutely.
4: Now, another thing you were talking about yesterday, about medical costs and stuff.
0: Yes.
4: Did anybody ever mention something about doing something patriotic, like joining the military?
0: Well, I mean, if you're in the military, you're going to be taken. You're going to be well taken care of in the military, because you'll have everything paid for while you're in the military. Once you get out of the military, you're a civilian. You know, it's the same old, same old. Now, if you're 20-year military and you retire military. From what I understand, and I'm not 100% sure on this, and if you are, please correct me if I'm wrong, I believe you get a pretty nice health care along with your pension if you're retired military.
4: Oh, yeah. But if you're not retired militarily, you're still eligible to join the VA.
0: Oh, absolutely. Yeah, absolutely.
4: And that's medical care, too.
0: Sure.
4: I don't know why nobody mentioned it.
0: Well, I mean, that's something that I think that, obviously, that would be, that would be a very good idea if you're looking to, if you're looking to save some money, and you're an Army veteran or a military veteran, obviously, you're... VA is going to be handling some things for you.
4: Many things.
0: Yeah.
4: I'm in the VA system, and there's no way I could even put a number on the monies they spent on me.
0: Sure.
4: I just, it's a good idea. I mean, you learn a skill, you learn, you know, how to take orders, how to work, and this and that. If you stay in 20 years, you can retire at the age of mid-40s or less.
0: Mm-hmm.
4: I mean, it's a fantastic way to retire.
0: Oh, absolutely. Absolutely. You know, I'm not sure that I would, I would say mandatory military service for everyone, but it's certainly a worthwhile thing to do, especially if you're someone that is in need of discipline. Lord knows you'll get it in the military.
4: Well, youngsters in their early 20s usually do need some discipline.
0: Oh, yeah. Oh, absolutely. Absolutely. And look, I mean, if you need to get an attitude adjustment, well, you just join the military and they'll give you the attitude adjustment. Plus, you'll get a lot of discipline and you'll walk out of there a much more mature person.
4: Yeah. Now, about the time.
0: Yeah.
4: Anyone considered the possibility that school boards can adjust their time by an hour?
0: Oh, absolutely. I mean, it might be a little confusing, especially if this passes. I could certainly see some of the school boards and some of the superintendents saying, okay, well, we don't want our kids to be in the dark, so let's start school at 9 o'clock and we'll go till, what would it be? Normally 8 to 3, 8 to 2:30. So what, 9 o'clock to 3:30, 9 o'clock to 4, you know, I mean, if you wanted to do something like that and move everything up an hour. Okay. I suppose that's something that, that every board and every superintendent could certainly think about.
4: I'm just, I'm just saying there are options. It's not all cut and dry.
0: Oh, no.
4: It's,
0: I thought about that. Great. Yeah, I definitely thought about that. And who knows, maybe that's something that if in fact, daylight savings time and that law passes. Again, it passed overwhelmingly in the House. We'll see if it passes the Senate. President Trump has already said he'll sign it if the Senate passes it. We'll see. I mean, let me put it to you this way. If I were on the school board, I would probably make a motion to say, okay, in the months of December, January and February, we're going to go to school from 9 o'clock until 3:30, 1 hour later than we normally do. If yes. School starts at 8, now we're going to start it at 9, and we'll end an hour later.
4: Sounds good to me.
0: Yep, I appreciate the call, man.
4: Thank you.
0: All right, 330-673-1234. Again, the House, wow, they overwhelmingly voted yay on this. 308-117. The House passing a bill today that would make daylight saving time permanent. Again, the White House is a big-time proponent of this. They've argued the change would provide more daylight during the times that Americans are most active. But you can understand, especially if people, have kids, well, I don't want my kids in the dark going to school. And then that's crazy. Let's get to the phones. You're on the Ron Potesta Show. What's going on?
5: Hey, Ron. How you doing?
0: I'm good, Robert.
5: You're talking about this daylight savings time.
0: Yeah.
5: When I went to school, we got picked up at 7. And our class started around 7:30, 8 o'clock.
0: Okay.
5: And we ended at school around 2.
0: Okay.
5: But then you usually have, plays or choir and also practices and stuff.
0: Sure.
5: So it's going to be a little bit of a nightmare, especially when it gets around December and it gets dark early.
0: No, absolutely, and let's throw this in as well. Okay, I mean, December is basketball season. All right, so let's say that the school boards, let's first of all assume that this is going to pass. And come December, let's say some school boards are saying, well, we don't want our kids to be going to school in the dark, so let's move our schools up an hour, so it'll go instead of 8 to 3, we'll go 9 to 4. Okay. Let's say that school is out at 4 o'clock. Well, let's also say that a basketball game is going to be starting. And that basketball game starts at, say, 5:30 or 6 o'clock. Well, what happens if somebody wants to do a practice? Let's say the boys are playing, but the girls have to practice. Do they go to the junior high gym floor? And then if they do, what happens with the junior high kids? Do they not practice that day?
5: Or what about a JV kid?
0: Yeah, well, exactly. I mean, this could put a monkey wrench into a lot of things.
5: Now, we talked about wife before. The way I look at the season is simply this. We got South Dakota at home on 24th of September. Whoever wins that game will be the odds-on favorite to win Missouri Valley.
0: You mean South Dakota State?
5: Yeah.
0: You would think.
5: Mm-hmm. Now, anyway, I didn't watch the World Cup today. I was watching a DVD of an 80s TV series.
0: Oh, okay.
5: Guess what? Which one I got?
0: I have no clue.
5: Airwolf.
0: Oh, there you go.
5: Yeah, I found that DVD place. I gave it to a DVD magazine. $33.57, including cats.
0: Nice. Well, there you go.
5: I left out.
0: See, I would have done WKRP in Cincinnati, but that's just me.
5: Mm-hmm. But, well, when I lived in Youngstown, before I came, we only had 19 was just starting. You had 21, 27, 33, and that's a bit. If I got cable, I can't even get 43.
0: Yeah.
5: But that's how I get the series from that price.
0: Okay.
5: I left out.
0: There you go.
5: All four seasons for $34.
0: Yeah, good job.
5: Mm-hmm. I mean, I look for savings any way I can.
0: I hear you.
5: If you want to go on vacation, you got to learn how to stretch your money as far as you can.
0: Boy, you ain't lying.
5: Mm-hmm. I'm not going to watch much of a baseball game tonight.
0: Oh, wow. Okay.
5: Because I got other stuff on TV.
0: Oh, yeah. Yeah, there's you know, I mean, if you're not into baseball, there's a lot of things to watch on TV tonight, I guess.
5: Oh, but yeah, from an Indian playing the All-Star game tonight.
0: You got two. Actually, three. Mm-hmm. Parker Messick and Bazana, the two rookies. Mm-hmm. And then you got Cade Smith, the closer. He's on the All-Star team.
5: A former Indian, former Guardian. Remember Ernie Clement?
0: Oh, yeah, he's the starting second baseman.
5: Yep.
0: Yeah.
5: But anyway, don't get me wrong, I would love watch a baseball game when I was younger, but when I was younger, we had those things where you pick who you want.
0: Yeah.
5: You know, that you mail in.
0: Yeah.
5: They don't do that no more.
0: No, uh-uh. No, they're doing things a little bit differently. And look, I mean, the attendance is still up. The attendance is up 1.2% from last year. They're on pace for its highest attendance since 2017. And all of this is great, except we've got a strike coming, and doesn't look like the players are going to be wanting that salary cap, and the owners are not willing to budge off of the salary cap and floor.
5: It's not a force against the immovable object.
0: Yep, you know, pretty much, yeah.
5: You were talking about a golf thing up in Akron.
0: Yeah.
5: I lived in Youngstown when we had the LPGA event.
0: Yeah.
5: And that always threw a lobby biz to what happened with Farmore.
0: Yeah, that was a fun event. I covered a couple of them. It was nice.
5: But I've never been to that close before. But the thing I do remember about that Johnny will make the announcement they were going to move Motus up to another office that all had both moved.
0: Yeah. Yeah, well, he was a bit of a bad guy. So we'll just leave it at that.
5: How long has he been out of jail?
0: No clue. No clue. Yeah.
5: All right, talk to you later.
0: All right, Robert, be good. 330-673-1234. You're on the Ron Potesta Show. What's going on?
6: Oh, not much. Ron, how are you tonight?
0: I'm good, man.
6: All right, so we'll just jump into it. So with the kids in the daylight savings time, right, if we go to standard time, there's a couple things getting missed here. So number one is baseball. It's hard enough to get those high school baseball games in during the time they want them to. And like you said, if it's an hour earlier, you're never going to get them in.
0: Yeah, exactly.
6: So there's a lot more to think about than just some of this.
0: Sure.
6: Now, just to say this, down here in Stark County, where my kids go to school, they will both be in the high school this year. But last year, they were eighth and freshmen. So eighth and ninth. They both were getting on the bus between 6:40 and 6:45 a.m.
0: Okay.
6: So if we can go to the standard time, you got to think about that, right? That's if the sun doesn't come up till 9, they could be up for 3 hours without no sun.
0: Yep.
6: Right?
0: Yep.
6: So, and there are a lot of kids in the neighborhood that get on. There still are a lot of kids that get on the bus. One other thing to keep in mind that people are forgetting, because we are not getting bus drivers. So the school my boys go to, the radius was a mile for walkers. It extended out to a mile and a half radius.
0: Mm-hmm.
6: So that half mile includes more people. So all inner city kids, depending on what that is, right, and if they have busing, will be walking.
0: Yeah.
6: So a lot of this, you know, comes in. I know you guys hit on some of it, but I know in theory everybody thinks it's a nice thing, but we're not. We're only thinking about it just being, oh, okay, we don't have to change our clocks. We don't have to worry about it, right?
0: Yeah, yeah.
6: So, but just like you brought up, in the summer, like right now, this, you know what, we probably have, what, another hour of sun?
0: Probably, yeah, yeah.
6: Right. Well, in theory, right, it would already be down.
0: Yeah, if you did standard, it would already be down right now. Yeah.
6: Right. So that's going to hurt sports. And then you got to go into football, too, right?
0: Oh, absolutely.
6: Now, think about that. It takes a long time on Friday night to get things ready.
0: Yep.
6: So when we went to school, I went from, I think we started anywhere between 8 and 8:15. We'd get out anywhere between 3 and 3:15.
0: Yeah.
6: Now, the only thing I see that's different, you know, as you get older, you're not always at the school all day, right?
0: Exactly.
6: So, I mean, so varsity sports, I can see that. But like the other guy brought up, you know, as you as it goes down the pole, right, these other kids are going to get shunned from certain things if this is what's going to happen. So I just hope that they're all thinking about this. If it does get passed, what we're going to do.
0: Yeah, and you know, I could see a couple of schools deciding, you know what, in the winter, we're going to start school at 9 a.m. and we're going to let out at 4 p.m., which,
6: right.
0: Okay, that's okay. But the problem is, and you brought it up, in the inner city in some schools that don't have complete busing, those kids are still going to be walking to school in the dark.
6: Exactly. And I think this will also drive more homeschooling.
0: Oh, yeah. Yeah.
6: So I hope these schools are ready for what, you know, if they really want this or if they don't. But if it does, there's going to be a lot of decisions made. And me personally, just to throw this out there, I think the kids, you know, they've done the studies. You know, when these kids get up, so my kids have got to be up at 6:15, right?
0: Yep.
6: All right. Then they go to school. They get out between 2 and 2:30. All the extra activities, whatever it is, they've done the studies. The older kids should not be going to school till almost 7:38, they say. But I don't know why these school districts keep pushing, you know, hey, I want them up so early and this, that, and the other, you know?
0: Yeah.
6: I don't get it. And it's not suitable for parents as well. And I know this is, you know, predicated all around the family, but if you think about it, these kids get out between 2 and 2:30. Most people don't get off until between 4, 5, and 6, right?
0: Yeah.
6: That's how long for these kids to screw around as well.
0: Yeah, and it might actually make sense, a 9 a.m. to 4 p.m. day where the parents get off 4 or 5 o'clock. It's not as long for those kids to screw around. And obviously, it could work as long as you have complete busing, and that's probably another thing that would need to be worked out. Look, at the end of the day, and I've said this, if you have kids in school, I absolutely understand why you would not want daylight savings time. You'd probably want us to leave it as is.
6: Yeah, only because I don't trust the school board to make the right decision. And that's a whole nother topic, right?
0: Well, yeah, absolutely. Yeah. Absolutely. Right. No, I get it. And you know, again, we can sit back and say, well, those kids in Alaska, they go to school in the dark all the time. Yeah, but I'm sure that they're used to it, where our kids are not, and then they would have to get used to it. And, yeah, I could see where parents would be a little disappointed if this gets passed by the Senate, because President Trump has already said, yeah, he's on board. He'll sign it.
6: Right. So, I mean, I guess we'll see, but that's just the thing, though. And like I said, if the school boards don't, I mean, they don't now. They don't care what the parents want, right? It's just, it's hard enough for parents to do what they got to do, and now you got to worry about this, right?
0: Yeah.
6: And you know, that's where I go back to the family thing, you know? Like I said, and I'm only a generation older than my kids. I started at 8. You know, they're starting almost a whole hour earlier, you know?
0: Yeah, yeah.
6: So, and if you want my real opinion, and I know the teachers are going to get mad at me, it's because they want to be out of that building at 3 o'clock.
0: I don't think I would have been able to survive if our school had started at 7 o'clock. I honest to God, I think that I would have probably been a worse student if our school started at 7 o'clock. Thank God they started at 8.
6: Well, the numbers have proven that. It's the opposite. The younger kids should start earlier, and the older kids should start later. Especially, you think about high school students, men and women, what they're going through. It's a lot, right?
0: Yeah.
6: It's a lot of emotional stuff.
0: And, oh, yeah.
6: You know, that's it takes a toll on them.
0: Yeah.
6: You know?
0: Yeah, yeah.
6: I know we got through it, but I'm just saying, you know, now we know better, right?
0: Well, let me tell you, and thank God we didn't have social media when I was a kid. Oh, dear Lord.
6: Right.
0: I'm glad that some of the idiotic stuff that I did growing up, and thanks for the call, it will remain idiotic from an anonymous standpoint. Thank God.
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0: All right, your poll question for tonight: if given the choice, which choice of year-round time do you prefer? Daylight savings time, standard time, or just leave everything as is? Well, 49% of you are saying daylight savings time, 27% of you are saying leave it as is, and 24% of you want to go to standard time year-round. Let's get back to it. You're on the Ron Potesta Show. What's going on?
10: Yeah, Ron, I think we should go to standard time, because I think most all the states around us they don't do daylight savings time, and they do great.
0: No, every state around us does except Indiana. Indiana's the only state that doesn't change its clock.
10: Oh, okay.
0: Yeah, the rest of the states all around us, we all change our clocks, skip forward in the spring and fall back. Indiana and Arizona are the only two states in the union that do not screw around with their clocks. So in the springtime, Indiana is with us in Eastern time, and Arizona is with the folks in Pacific time. And then in the fall, Indiana is in Central time, and Arizona moves to Mountain time.
10: Yeah, I know when I used to travel that way a lot, and then I'd gain an hour.
0: Yeah.
10: If I was running late, it worked out better. Yeah, I think Illinois might have been the same.
0: Well, no, Illinois, and I've lived there. Illinois, they move their clocks. Yeah, they move their clocks, but they're always in Central time. They're 1 hour behind us.
10: Oh, yeah, that's what it was.
0: Okay. Yeah, they're always 1 hour behind us. I used to live in Springfield, so yeah, they're always 1 hour behind us.
10: You know, in Indiana, everybody smokes indoors.
0: Huh.
10: I couldn't believe it. It was just like how it was here when I was a little kid.
0: Yeah.
10: Smoke everywhere.
0: Oh, yeah. Oh, yeah.
10: It's still like that in Indiana. I couldn't believe it. You go into a sports bar over there or something, and it's just a restaurant, and it's just a cloud.
0: Yeah, it's
10: hanging in the air.
0: Yeah, that's the one good thing about Ohio is the fact that they have they've recognized that some of us non-smokers we don't care for. We don't care for cigarette smoke or anything else with our food. We just, you know, we just want to have a good meal without smelling any cigarette smoke or cigar smoke or whatever.
10: Yeah, if we could just get away from the marijuana smokers.
0: Well, yeah, and that, look, I mean, that should be real simple. Do it in the comfort of your home. Make sure that you're not driving because, you know, if you're high, it's as bad as if you're drunk behind the wheel of a car. So you shouldn't do it.
10: Yeah, I see a commercial on Fox News of all stations. They ran a commercial for skunk wipes. So you could just wipe down yourself, your surfaces, your car and everything, you know. And you know it's for marijuana because it smells just like...
0: Yeah, it's...
10: Well, it was like a Saturday Night Live skit, a joke. But it was on Fox News. It's real because everybody's smoking nowadays. I'm thinking, you know, they ought to come out with a skunk toothpaste because their breath smells like that too.
0: Yeah, yeah, it's definitely definitely not my bag, that's for sure.
10: Yeah, you remember dating women that had, you know, ashtray breath, how bad that was?
0: Oh, God,
10: you know,
0: yeah.
10: We weren't.
0: Yeah.
10: And now marijuana.
0: Yeah, no thanks. Yeah,
10: no thanks, honey.
0: No thanks.
10: Not tonight.
0: Yeah, I'll pass.
10: Get off it.
0: I'll pass. Thanks for the call, brother. I appreciate it. That makes me want to pop a mint right now. Good Lord. All right, 330-673-1234. That would be the number to call. It's coming up on 8 o'clock. You're listening to the Talk of Akron, WNIR, Kent. Akron, ABC News is now.
11: From ABC News, I'm Dave Packer. The Department of Homeland Security's new order to ICE after agents shot and killed a man in Biddeford, Maine Monday morning. ABC's Victor Okendo is there.
12: It was the second time in a week that ICE killed a person who was not the target they were pursuing. And now DHS is ordering a pause for most vehicle stops. Sources tell ABC News ICE officers will get new training. Border czar Tom Homan says the pause will be short, but it comes as hundreds in Maine protested the killing of 26-year-old Johann Sebastian Guerrero from Colombia.
11: President Trump backed off his one-day-old threat to impose a 20% tax on cargo transiting the Strait of Hormuz. He says that money will be replaced by future trade and investment deals with Gulf allies.
13: And we would like to invest tremendously in the United States as opposed to charging a fee. And I like that, actually, because I don't think anybody should be able to charge a fee for the for the strait or for any other strait relationship.
14: Meanwhile, a U.S. blockade on Iranian ships and ports has been reimposed. Taco Bell says it's voluntarily and temporarily removing some ingredients at select restaurants amid the parasitic outbreak impacting multiple states.
15: The company is noting that public health